0: Couple cars on the left shoulder. It's about a 3-4 minute delay behind this. There's a new crash on eastbound 76 between I-25 and 270 on the shoulder there. I-70, you've got a lot of traffic between I-25 and 225, and a closure in the downtown drive. It's a bad crash. Bannock Street shut down between 13th and 14th Avenues. With traffic, I'm Susan Thielen.
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22: Great radio stations across the land, along with Polo. Sam is out today. It is the Joe Pag Show. Thanks a lot for stopping by. There's a lot going on. President of China is in Washington, D.C. A lot of pomp and circumstance today. I get it. It's a radio show, and it's an audio show, but I'm going to play some of that pomp and circumstance. Even though you're not going to hear a whole lot of talking, you'll hear the music. I'll just describe what we're looking at. I think it's important. It's an historic visit, this being the 250th anniversary, this the first time they've met face-to-face since President Trump in May with a contingent went to China. And interesting stuff coming from that. Got Megyn Kelly on the program, going to be a two-parter. Bottom of this hour, we'll have part one. Bottom of hour number two, it'll be part two. And then we've got Monica Dela Cruz, District 15 Republican, great state of Texas, to talk about the latest ICE upheaval. There's another guy who died, allegedly running from ICE in Michigan. We'll talk about that as well. We've got a lot going on. I do want to give you a quick update on the whole status of, and I talked to Megyn Kelly about this later, the whole status of that media ban from the White House. And it's not a media ban. It is simply a ban of Politico, MS Now, and CNN. Now, a judge that was appointed by Trump did rule on this, and the judge said that, you can't do this. And he restored their access, but the White House did not allow them to have access. Now, you know where I am on this. You do not have the inherent First Amendment right under the freedom of the press to go to the White House and be in the White House and be in the Oval Office and be on Air Force One. You have the right to say whatever you want, report whatever you want, be the press, but you don't have the inherent right to be in these spaces. If you did, then everybody calling themselves a journalist would have access. And by the way, Megan disagrees with me on that. We'll talk about it at the bottom. But the judge that was appointed by Trump basically made it about due process. He didn't give them due process or fair warning or something. So he says that they should have access while they continue to look into this case. And what's interesting is the White House still said, no, you can't be here. Here's a story from Politico, so it could be fake. Politico, CNN, MS Now, barred from White House after court ruling restoring access. The Secret Service confiscated a Politico reporter's press pass Thursday morning, this morning, despite a federal judge's decision hours earlier restoring access. Written by Megan Messerly over at Politico. Again, could be fake. A Politico reporter was denied access to the White House Thursday, today, and his press credentials confiscated after a judge ordered the Trump administration overnight to immediately restore access for news organizations that President Donald Trump banned from the complex last week. MS Now and CNN said the reporters were also denied entry. The three outlets have been barred from the White House since Saturday following an order from Trump to do so as a result of their constant reporting, quote, fake news. U.S. District Judge Timothy Kelly granted a temporary restraining order early Thursday morning, this morning, mandating that the administration restore the organization's access for at least 2 weeks while further litigation plays out. A White House spokesperson did not immediately respond for a request for comment. Ted Boutrous Jr., the lead lawyer for the three outlets, alerted the judge in a filing Thursday morning that reporters from the outlets had been turned away and asked Kelly to hold an immediate hearing on the administration's noncompliance with Kelly's ruling. The judge ordered the Trump administration to respond to the allegations by 12:30 p.m. Eastern. A Secret Service agent told the Politico reporter, who had his hard pass confiscated this morning, that he was not cleared to enter but might be able to do so with a temporary day pass. Temporary passes are granted to journalists who do not hold what are known as hard passes, which grant permanent access to press facilities at the White House. The reporter explained the court had ordered that political reporters be allowed to return to the White House and that he should be cleared to enter. The Secret Service agent replied that there was nothing he could do. A spokesperson for Politico referred back to the outlet's reporting on the judge's decision. CNN reported that some of its staff who arrived Thursday were denied access multiple times, including a CNN photojournalist and another reporter whose credentials were also taken away on Saturday, Betsy Klein. A CNN producer was also able to use their pass to enter White House grounds, the outlet reported. MS Now, White House correspondent Laura Baron Lopez or something, reported on air Thursday morning, this morning, that she was similarly denied entry and had her badge confiscated. A Secret Service agent told her it was still being disabled. There you go. So can you refuse a court order? He just did. Is the court order binding, forcing the Trump administration to allow these people in? I would think yes. Now, I disagree with the order, and although I do agree that for 14 days you give them access while the judge continues to look into this case. Later, Megyn Kelly says, if Trump hadn't said one thing, this might have been easy, but he said something as he was doing it, which doesn't infringe on the First Amendment. But all that said, they did not gain access today. Now, what is the judge going to do? Let's look at this in real time. I want the administration to abide by the court order no matter how bad it is. I think you abide by the court order, you make your case for 2 weeks, and then you get to ban them for as long as you want, if not forever. But just denying the court order makes you look like you're rogue and you don't care what judges say, and that's not going to play well with the American people. So I do want them to let them in for the 2 week period as they continue to make the case, go back to court, try it up to the Supreme Court if you have to. And I think anybody who's got any common sense will agree that the inherent freedom of the press does not allow you access into the White House. And what is the whole story with the hard passes? If you get a hard pass, you're just tenured? You never get shown the door? You're always allowed in there forever? Like CNN didn't come into existence until the early 1980s. So before they had this hard pass, they didn't have that access. They show up on the scene. Somebody decided at the White House, okay, you get the hard pass, which gives you access. Does that mean permanent, forever, can never be taken away? If so, why? Why is there anything like that in life? Can never be taken away, period, end of story, have a nice day. Especially when it's about access to a building or access to an airplane. That doesn't make sense to me. But that's the very latest on that. And I think it's important to keep on bringing you the latest, because this becomes an argument about the First Amendment when it shouldn't be. It really shouldn't be. All right, so the president shows up from China. By the way, I did the second, I think this is the third, Pags and Molin with Aaron Molin. It's up on YouTube right now. It's youtube.com/@JoePags or joepags.com/YouTube, joepags.com/YouTube. We break down the hot trending cases of the week, the hot trending news stories, the culture war stuff, and then some. Go check it out. It's going to become a weekly feature. I want you to go see that, because I think that we're bringing you a perspective you're not going to get elsewhere. All right, let's talk about President Xi. Xi Jinping and his wife, whose name is Peng or Peng, which not the same name. I don't know how it works in China, but they're here and they were received by the president today. It's an interesting get together. And I think that what I know that I would like to hear from you is actually very simple. 888-941-PAGS, 888-941-7247, joepags.com. Scroll down, click on contact. Love to hear from you. What should the relationship be with China? It is a communist country, although more capitalist than normal communist countries are. The people there live in squalor, many of them. They have a real population issue because they, for so long, were just killing female babies that were born. Now there's a real shortage of females. Their population probably is nowhere near what they were saying it was, 1.6 billion, whatever, 1.4 billion recently. And then some estimates are saying it's 600 or 700 million. That's still a lot of damn people. But what's going on with that country? Now, they also want to dominate AI. They also want to beat us on trade. They also want to be militarily superior to us. So what should the relationship be? I am for any president sitting down with any leader around the globe, provided you're doing it with the mindset, I'm going to do the best thing I can now for the American people, which I think President Trump is doing. Barack Obama, I don't think, did that. I think he was more for one world governance. But let me bring you some of the pomp and circumstance from today, which I thought was pretty interesting. Here are the actual introductions of the presidents. I know this is President Donald Trump and the First Lady. I think this guy also announces the President of China and his wife. What we're seeing is a shot of the White House in the background. That's almost the center of the shot. It's a close-up of somebody on a trumpet. And they've got several trumpets, obviously, playing this song. Plus, they've got drums. And you see some people off to the left, probably the media.
6: Ladies and gentlemen, the President of the United States, Donald J. Trump, and First Lady, Melania Trump, accompanied by the President of the People's Republic of China, Xi Jinping, and Madam Peng Liyuan.

Now it's a close-up of the White House. You've a bunch of people holding American and Chinese flags on the upper level on the balcony. You've got all the dignitaries from the United States off to the right-hand side. You've got the military members with, you know, they're standing at salute.

Now we see President Trump and President Xi walking up. It's interesting. President Trump's a little taller. I think when they were in China, I think Xi might have been wearing something in his shoes because they were about the same height there. I mean, it's a very small difference in height, but President Trump's a little bit taller behind them, Melania and the First Lady of China.

0: There you go. I like the pop and circumstance. You knew that President Trump was going to step it up. Because when they went to China, there was this whole big thing. Children singing and orchestras playing and Xi walking around like a proud papa, which he should. It's his city, Beijing. And now you know that Donald Trump, President Trump, is not going to play around. He's going to show up and he's going to say, oh, yeah, watch this. And we've got a military flyover that we're going to bring you as well. The president speaking and welcoming them. I'll have that for you when we come back. Your thoughts. What are we trying to accomplish with China? I would like to see free and fair trade with China, which is very hard to do because they pay their people like peasants. And here we pay people a good wage. And how you compete with that is something I can't wrap my brain around, other than if you're for tariffs. Taxes and tariffs will make the products that China is making with slave labor at least similar in price to what could be made here, manufactured here, which could bring manufacturing back to the United States. That's important. 888-941-PAGS, 888-941-7247, joepags.com. 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We're back after this.
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14: For the first time ever, both the Cubs and White Sox clinch playoff berths on the same day. The Cubbies nipped the Marlins with Pete Crow Armstrong joining the 40-homer, 40-steal club, just the seventh player ever to do it. The White Sox ripped the Royals to punch their ticket. The NBA's first-ever MVP has passed away. Bob Pettit, the terrific scorer and rebounder for the St. Louis Hawks, he was 93. I'm Frank Arity.
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0: All right, great to have you. Thanks. I appreciate you stopping by. Maybe Kelly at the bottom of the hour. That'll be part one with the media superstar. She's the number one podcaster in the nation. And if you look at almost any country's podcast list, she's in the top 10, if not top 15. And she's doing great. We have a lot of fun talking about this so-called media ban from the White House. We talk about the president. We talk about the DSA. We talk about a lot of stuff. Do not miss a second of it. Yes, I had to edit it. Polly, you're welcome, because she does drop a bomb here and there. Megan just doesn't care. I've never cursed on a microphone yet. I think if I did it the first time, I would never stop. So I get where she's coming from. But you'll see the unedited part as I drop it this weekend for sure. 888-941-PAGS, 888-941-7247, joepags.com. What do you want to see the president accomplish with President Xi here? Here's our president welcoming President Xi and his wife.
17: President Xi, Madam Peng, and the members of the Chinese delegation, I'm delighted to welcome you to the beautiful White House. Such a great honor. In May, we had the great privilege of visiting you in Beijing, where you received our delegation with spectacular and very beautiful hospitality. Now Melania and I are honored to host you in Washington as President Xi becomes the first ever Chinese leader to make a second formal state visit to America.
0: There you go. Good welcome. And again, you know, you figure that Trump, he of the golden toilets, will probably want to one-up Xi, and he should, here on home turf. And there's a lot of pomp and circumstance that went along with it. I keep on saying that, but it's true. You had, you know, the music playing, and you had the flyover. We'll get into all that. But the president continued.
17: President Xi and Madam Peng arrive at an important moment for America, the 250th anniversary of our founding. Tomorrow we will visit the National Archives to see some of the greatest treasures of that proud history, including the Declaration of Independence and the United States Constitution and the Bill of Rights.
0: This person's saying what President Trump just said. Oh, you knew that? Yes, there's a translation here into Chinese, obviously.
18: 美国建国250周年，明天我们将参观国家档案馆，欣赏那段令人刺耳。
0: It's such an interesting language. I could never, ever speak this language. Like, I know a little bit of this, know a little bit of that. But this language is so completely far away from what we're so used to doing, right?
18: 好的历史当中一些最珍贵的瑰宝，包括独立宣言、美国宪法和权利法案。
0: Let's go.
17: We will also see artifacts testifying to the long and cherished relationship of really something that's so incredible, and cultural exchanges between China and the United States, just as our ancestors reached across the ocean centuries ago to trade to learn and to build a better world. Our two countries do really the same thing, and we're very proud of it and the relationship.
0: So what does the president hope to accomplish? Marsha Blackburn, who, of course, is a U.S. senator from Tennessee, running for governor of Tennessee, did chime in on this from the National

0: becoming accessible to Beijing, an issue that's been at the center of broader debates in Congress over technology and national security. Blackburn said policymakers need to ensure Americans know Beijing is not going to get all their data and data mine it and build a virtual you of our American citizens. Agriculture is another issue Blackburn said she wants addressed during the talks. I mean, look, I don't blame her. I think she's right about that. In this fight that we're having, this race that we're having with Beijing about AI, they win, they own AI going forward. If we win, we own AI going forward. I think that we're in the lead. But believe me when I say China would like to be the world superpower when it comes to technology and AI. So I think that she's spot on. I think a lot of that will be talked about. And I think the president will surround himself with experts who know everything you need to know about this technology to make sure that we're safe. And yes, I do talk to Megyn Kelly. It'll be part two about AI. That'll be next hour. But this hour, in only a few minutes, part one with Megyn Kelly, the multimedia platform superstar. We break it all down. We start with this so-called media ban. It's not. It's a ban of three entities from the White House, but she and I don't necessarily agree on it, which is actually kind of cool. Keep it here.
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4: ABC News, I'm Dave Packer. At the White House, President Trump welcomed the Chinese delegation tonight, including President Xi, for a state dinner, wrapping up a day of events between the two leaders, including a trip to the Smithsonian, talks on Iran, AI, and more. Both CNN and MS Now saying they were denied by the White House access to the arrival line at that state dinner for China's President Xi, despite a judge's order earlier today that their credentials be reinstated. The war on Iran justified, says Israeli Prime Minister Benjamin Netanyahu to the UN General Assembly.
5: Devastating Iran's nuclear facilities was hard. It was very hard to do. But for me, it was one of the easiest decisions I've ever had to make as prime minister.
4: A group of delegates walked out of the assembly hall when Netanyahu took the podium at the urging of the Palestinian mission to the United Nations. This is ABC News.
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7: Crash on the highway. It's on eastbound 76 between I-25 and 270. That is blocking the right lane. Slight delay for you by this. There's construction taking place through 6 o'clock tomorrow morning, eastbound 70 between Tower Road and Colfax. That has the left lane closed off. I-25, a little busy in route of downtown, and Bannock Street shut down between 13th and 14th Avenues. Bad crash. With traffic, I'm Susan Phelan.
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0: you listen to me, you know where I am on this White House press corps thing. You don't have a right to be in the White House. It's a privilege. If the privilege gets taken away, you get to sue. You get to say First Amendment. I don't know. That's where I am on it. You guys know that. I was a television news anchor. This woman is one of the best journalists we've ever had on the planet. It's Megyn Kelly. MegynKelly.com, of course, incredible journalist, the host of The Megyn Kelly Show, which is just killing it on the charts. Megyn, how are you? Good to see you.
1: I'm great. How you doing, Joe Pags?
0: I'm living the dream. I love going to the charts every day because I want to see where I am. And you're number one every day. And you should be. I think the show is that good. Before I get into the whole, all the press stuff, let me ask you about that, if you don't mind. Why does your show resonate so well with the audience? Because I know there was trepidation at first. You weren't even showing yourself at first when you started doing the podcast. Why is this working so well, do you think?
1: I don't know, Joe. I feel like I try to just be honest, you know. Sometimes I upset people. Sometimes my audience disagrees with me strongly. But I think one thing about our show is we're very tolerant of dissenting viewpoints. You know, so if I'm saying something that the audience doesn't agree with or, you know, is rejecting, they know that while I have my own good faith belief, I'm not judging theirs. Like, it's fine. You know, I'm actually perfectly willing to hear them out and be told that I'm wrong. And, you know, like, I'm pretty good at disagreeing agreeably. I think it's just the lawyer in me. So I think people like that because that way they get a different POV, but they don't feel like offended or like they're being attacked or like they're hated for their POV.
0: When I have you on, people love it. And then some people hate it. It's very, very strange. I'm supposed to disown you because of what happened in 2015 or something at a debate. Does that ever get old? I mean, people have these very long memories, and they forget that you and Trump made up, and they forget that you've got your own show, and they forget that you do bring in, you know, differing opinions. Is it weird to you as it is to me that sometimes people will hang on something that might have happened 10, 15 years ago?
1: No, it doesn't really bother me. It's not bad to be controversial. I've found in my, you know, time in the public eye, it's like, it's not enjoyable necessarily, but it's not bad professionally. There's something that makes me a lightning rod for some people, and that has only inured to my benefit. So it's kind of like, you can't complain about it. And I also feel like when it comes to Trump, you know, he gins up very strong opinions, both in his fans and his detractors. And there really are like groups of people who define themselves based on their feelings about Trump and how you feel about Trump, both pro and against. Yeah. I'm not in either one of those groups. I do not define anything about myself based on Donald Trump. And I'm, you know, both a fan and an occasional detractor. And that's appropriate for my role. And that upsets some people. And I can handle that. And that's fine by me. And I was like, well, whatever. What am I going to do? There are some people who feel who don't like me. Imagine it, Joe Pags. But they're out there.
0: I can't imagine it either. It's Megyn Kelly. Follow her everywhere at Megyn Kelly. Check out the Megyn Kelly Show. Download it. Watch it every day. It's funny that you said that. I was at the gym the other day. And a guy came up and gave me a fist bump. Yeah, Trump got it done with Greenland. And I went, yeah, he got it done. And he said, the guy's always five steps ahead of everybody, including you and me. And then I got an email from a guy who said, why do you defend every lie out of Trump's mouth? He is that lightning rod. Do you think he likes being that person? I think he kind of likes it.
1: Yes, he loves it. Are you kidding me? It's like when this whole thing broke with the, you know, banning CNN and MSNBC and Politico from the White House. Right. And they were like, well, we won't cover you. You know, all the networks were like, well, we won't be covering you, one bit of you if you don't back down. It was like, did anybody think Trump was going to be like, oh, in that case, I back down? I mean, we all know him by this point. He loves fighting. He is a walking middle finger. It is what most of us love about him. It can be annoying at times if you're on the receiving end of it, but net, it's a net positive, I think, for the country. But yeah, there's no question he enjoys the fight.
0: Where are you as a journalist? Where are you as a podcast host? Where are you as somebody who's an incredible lawyer when it comes to President Trump saying you three entities can't be in the White House or in the press corps or on Air Force One anymore? Legally speaking, and then from all the other roles that you obviously have, where are you on that?
1: I will tell you where I am. This is where I am. Oh, who cares? This story. I hate it. I couldn't care less. I know what, you know, I realize you shouldn't do it because he's opened the door to everybody and you can't say not the one because of viewpoint discrimination and all that. And then he tried to say, oh, it's not viewpoint discrimination. It's a matter of state, whatever. I have no use for this. Everybody knows exactly what's going on. Everyone knows CNN, MSNBC, and Politico are totally unfair and are only masquerading as news organizations.
0: Yes.
1: This is such bullshit We know what they are. They are anti-Trump businesses that cash checks based on making up lies about Trump. That's honestly their business model. So it's very hard to engage in the fiction that they are, you know, the Walter Cronkite trying to play it straight down the middle, and they've been unfairly targeted by this terrible tyrant in the White House. I don't have it in me. I can't pretend. So it's like, yes, on paper, if we're discussing this without these three entities, you ask me, does the president have the right to ban three random news organizations based on their viewpoints about him? No, he doesn't. But then when we get into like the sticky wicket of what they actually do every day with 90% negative coverage of Trump and overwhelmingly positive coverage of Kamala Harris or whatever Democrat, Joe Biden, who's a, then it kind of breaks down. Because if you ask me, like, does my colleague at SiriusXM, Howard Stern, have a right to be in the White House? The answer is no. Why would we be putting him in? You know, like, if you want, like, Bill Maher, he's a comedian who does a nighttime show. Does he have a right? No, he doesn't have a right to be in there either. How are they any different from them? How are they any, except they don't make us laugh. So that's why I've spent no time on this. He's lost. That's not a surprise. The Trump-appointed judge, last name Kelly, no relation, has allowed them back in the White House for now. The fight will go on. I think he'll continue to lose because Trump, you know, he gave it up. He said explicitly, I don't like the way they cover me. So that wasn't very helpful to his side. Whatever. I don't care. No one sees them as victims.
0: But, and you're right about that. What's interesting is that Caitlin Collins had Michael Waltz sitting next to her outside the UN as she was complaining about how she couldn't cover the administration. And he obviously is in the administration. He said, I'm in the UN. What are you talking about? I'm on your show. I'll push back a little bit, and I'm not a lawyer, so you're probably going to smoke me on this. But do you get tenure? Do you get an automatic pass? You get a hard pass in 1981 if you're CNN, and you always get to have it? You and I remember, well, you probably don't remember, you're too young, but, you know, Dan Rather going after Richard Nixon, that he made a name for himself. You had the guy from ABC who was always going after Ronald Reagan, and that was, Sam Donaldson, exactly. Right, so, and that was great, and Reagan took it, you know, on the chin and went back and forth with him. But do you get a hard pass and you always get it? There are estimated to be 50,000 so-called journalists in the country. There are 5 million podcasters in the country. Do we all have the inherent freedom of the press to be inside the Oval Office or inside the White House or on Air Force One every day? So once they get the pass, they get it legally forever? I don't see that. How does that work?
1: Yeah, no, I don't think so. But, you know, when the president is explicitly out there saying that he's banning you because of the way you're covering him, it's a problem. It looks like viewpoint discrimination by a government official under the First Amendment. That's why Trump got in trouble when he did it to Jim Acosta in the first term. And that's why it would have been helpful if he didn't say anything this time around. And next time around, if he wants to do it, like if he waits a suitable amount of time and then just decides that, you know, like it's gotten too crowded in there and some people are going to have to go, he'd probably be in a better position, though this won't help. But the courts did side with him when he tried to kick the AP out of covering him in the pool and covering him in the Oval Office. A lower court judge said, no, that's a First Amendment violation. But then the Court of Appeals said, no, it isn't. You actually don't have a constitutional right to be next to the president in these small places. He can decide who's there. And then they tried to get the full appellate court to weigh in and say, that's wrong, that's an outrage. And the full appellate court refused to do so. So he's actually winning that battle. It's not as clear cut as the president's detractors would say. The problem here was he explicitly said it's their viewpoint. So like, that's not great. He kind of gave his own lawyers an uphill battle.
0: It's why I love your brain. I mean, I didn't even think about that angle. So if he just shuts his mouth and you three, you just don't have the passes, don't have the room. We have three other people that want to come in. We want to, if he doesn't say anything about viewpoint, because literally he looked at the camera, looked at CNN and said 93% negative on Trump. You don't deserve to be here. So the fact that he says that shows that it's out of revenge or it's out of viewpoint, you know, censorship or whatever the hell he's trying to do. Yeah. Right. So if he doesn't say that, literally, you think he's got a better case? Just because he said that?
1: Yeah, that's deeply problematic. He sunk his client's chances, I mean his lawyer's chances right then and there. And it was the thing that the lawyer representing the news organizations led with at the argument. And there's a reason for that. I would have done the same. Yeah. But look, that's Trump. You know, like he in that, who could forget in that deposition with the lawyer for E. Jean Carroll, who is herself a lesbian, when Trump sat there and she was like, did you say that when you're a celebrity, you can grab them by the P word? And when you're a celebrity, they let you do it? And Trump said, yeah. He was like, you know, since the beginning of time, he said, for thousands of years, that's been the case. He says, you know, unfortunately, or fortunately.
0: Yeah.
1: And then he looked at this unattractive lawyer and he was like, you, for example, you would never be my type. And he said, your client was never my type. I mean, that's Trump. He doesn't care if it's going to undermine him in a legal proceeding or in the public opinion. He's just, it's like Sean Hannity once said to me, Trump's problem is not that he lies, it's that he tells the truth.
0: Wow. It's Megyn Kelly. Go YouTube.com/@MegynKelly. Go see at Megyn Kelly everywhere. Check out her show every single day. We love the knowledge and the friendship. Let's talk about Kamala Harris. Actually, I want to finish on the media for a second, if you don't mind. In watching the media so-called coverage of this White House, if you were advising Trump, you literally would say just stop being Trump so much and he might actually get what he wants. Is it a matter of him putting his foot in his mouth every once in a while or every day or so on? Because he's turning people off sometimes, well, a lot of times, with what he says and how he just continues to say it. If he just backed off for a second, he might actually be that much more effective?
1: No, I didn't say that, and I don't believe that, no. I don't think his problem is how he deals with the media, because his base is Republican and right-leaning independents, and we all hate the media. So yeah. I don't think there's any problem there. And he's not going to win over the left-wing media. It's kind of pointless. In fact, his numbers usually go up when he fights with them, so there's kind of no downside in doing that. His numbers are down right now with Republicans because the economy is in trouble and people are feeling it and they are blaming him because he said Trump will fix it. You know, it was all around the arenas when he spoke and they believed him on that and their lives haven't changed for the better. And that plus the unpopularity of like the Iran war have sent his numbers diving and he can't end that war and therefore he can't end the inflation related to that war, which only exacerbates problem number one. And people are tired of that. They want their own lives to improve. So I think they blame whoever was in office, and Trump is not getting a pass even from some of the Republican base, even though his numbers are still decent with the Republicans. We've seen some erosion, and he has no support left with anybody in the left wing, and he's lost the majority of independents as well. That's why the numbers are not so great.
0: Let me finish on the media thing by beating up your former employer a little bit. And you might actually agree with what they did. I don't. Fox News, I think, is really, really stupid for jumping on the bandwagon with CNN, MS Now, and Politico. They all hate Fox News. They make fun of Fox News. They deride Fox News every day. Yet they go, we're going to not cover you on the poll either because we're all for one and one for all. Those entities would never do that for Fox News. I don't remember them ever going above and beyond. They did report on it. They didn't go above and beyond when you were treated like you were treated. They didn't go above and beyond when James Rosen was being investigated and spied on by Obama. So would you do you agree with Fox News saying, let's join you and to show you how we're all for one and one for all, when they are the unwanted stepchild to these people?
1: I think Fox felt it had to because they did step in and defend Fox. That did happen, actually. Barack Obama tried to ban Fox, I think it was Fox Business, from sitting as pool for one day of his coverage. I can't remember what he was doing, but he tried to ban them. And it was a very big deal at Fox when he did this. No president had done that in recent history. We were all like, what the F?
0: Yeah.
1: And every single other news organization came out and said, we won't be there either. Fox won't be there. Because the way pool works is you have Fox, CNN, MSNBC, CBS, ABC, and NBC, and they all rotate who's pool, because these are small spaces that the president's in. You don't want six TV cameras. You just want the one. So you rotate who's pool for the day, and all the networks will take that camera's feed. And it wasn't really anything exciting. It was just like being the pool for the day. And he said no, because Fox isn't a real news organization. And sure enough, so Fox, I think, felt it had no choice but to, now that the shoe was on the other foot. I mean, I would make the case to compare Fox of 20, whatever it was, 13, I can't remember the year that this happened, 14, to MS Now today is an insult to Fox News. Fox was a real news organization you looked at the primetime lineup, it was very fair and balanced, very fair. Yes. It wasn't all conservatives. Like when I was there, O'Reilly was a populist, I was an independent, Sean Hannity was a conservative, and Greta, nobody knew. Most people thought she was a Democrat.
0: Right.
1: So Fox always had different points of view represented. That is not at all what's happening on MS Now and hasn't been happening for years. So you could make a case that times have changed and Fox didn't owe them that, but I think probably the conversation behind closed doors was, given the history, they did.
0: It's the remarkable Megyn Kelly. Go and check out everything that she does. Take everything she does. You probably are. She's number one on the podcast list. I'm like number 32, and I'm like, there's Megyn on top. Where did I fall today? Let's talk about Kamala Harris. Is she the gift that keeps on giving? The number one video I've ever posted on TikTok, 12.1 million views, is me making fun of Kamala Harris in that dumb interview she did with the Philadelphia ABC affiliate, where she kept on going on about how she grew up in a middle-class, you know, household in a middle-class neighborhood and so on. Just kept on repeating herself and ignored the questions the guy was asking. She's on the campaign trail. Even Abdul El-Sayed looked like he was really, really troubled to be sitting next to her the other day. What do you make of her being out there in the fore all of a sudden this week? She's out there, you know, doing her doublespeak again.
1: Well, what's with the black scent? Honestly, like, we've all heard her talk a million times, and yes, she doesn't talk like that.
0: No.
1: And she's like, it's okay if you don't support a candidate. It's okay. Well, she doesn't talk like that. What is, like, who does she think she's fooling? She's such a fraud.
0: Yeah.
1: And her black scent, we all know, like, the barbershop didn't even believe she was black, right? Those black guys during the campaign were like, she's not black. She's Indian. That's the part of her heritage she's always leaned into. Now she's playing it up because she's in front of the NAACP. Now, the New York Times will defend it as code switching. But, like, let's give me a break. That she doesn't talk like that, and it's an affectation. And you could see, you know, the people there, I'm sure, weren't buying it. Just same as the Democrats didn't buy it and didn't put her in the office. Then at the separate event with El-Sayed, the man looked like he wanted the eject button from an F-16. If he had one, he would have pressed it. He would have been launched it, because whatever you think of El-Sayed, he's a good politician. He's a smooth talker.
0: Yes.
1: And I'm sure he was looking at her like, oh my God, how did that person become the vice president and the nominee for this party? So, like, I guess he thought that she would help him with black voters. Well, that remains to be seen. I don't know. But she's such a phony. Like, she's halfway between her black scent and her drunk talk, you know, like, it's okay if you vote for someone, you know, he's like, I thought I was telling him. You're like, what?
0: I think next to El-Sayed, she said something about DEI is an attack on maternal instincts or something. Like, what are you talking about?
1: And also, we all know that. We all know. We do?
0: Right. Right.
1: No, we don't. How? Can you tie it together for me? And of course, she cannot.
0: That's it for part one of my special interview with Megyn Kelly. Part two next hour on the Joe Pags Show.
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0: 630 KHOW, Denver's talk station. 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
0: Always great to have Megyn Kelly on. 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You could listen to her every day on Sirius XM. Really, really great to break stuff down with her. I hear what she's saying about the media pass, but I think that I softened her up a little bit in that if Trump just didn't say what he said, that because you're mean to me, that's why you're out, that he probably had a much better chance. It's always great to break stuff down with her. We continue on Kamala Harris suddenly reappearing. Is she going to run? Is she not going to run? Why did Politico have a story that almost suggested she not run? And why did Gavin Newsom say that on that fake fishing trip with Jake Tapper that he won't run if she does run? All very interesting. We'll continue that conversation next hour and a lot more. It is 888-941-PAGS. JoePags.com. 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
18: Slow traffic right now. I-25 southbound from I-70 into the downtown area. At Spear, there is a crash there. The left lane is blocked due to that accident, so traffic's backing up towards I-70. Count on an additional 6 to 7 minutes getting through that area and stay to the right. I-70 eastbound between Tower Road and Colfax. There's road construction there that has the left lane closed. That's causing about a 5 to 6 minute slowdown. With traffic, I'm Jeffrey Dallet.
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11: ABC News, I'm Dave Packer. At the White House, President Trump welcomed the Chinese delegation tonight, including President Xi, for a state dinner, wrapping up a day of events between the two leaders, including a trip to the Smithsonian, talks on Iran, AI, and more. Both CNN and MS Now saying they were denied by the White House access to the arrival line at that state dinner for China's President Xi, despite a judge's order earlier today that their credentials be reinstated. The war on Iran justified, says Israeli Prime Minister Benjamin Netanyahu to the UN General Assembly.
13: Devastating Iran's nuclear facilities was hard. It was very hard to do. But for me, it was one of the easiest decisions I've ever had to make as prime minister.
11: A group of delegates walked out of the assembly hall when Netanyahu took the podium at the urging of the Palestinian mission to the United Nations. This is ABC News. Just days after Jackson County officials declined to open a criminal inquiry into the death of Nolan Wells, the family released information from the teen's phone, including snapshots that indicate his friends were concerned about people on Horn Island being racist before he vanished. Family attorney Ben Crump.
21: We won't quit until we get to the truth. Today is another step on the journey to get to truth.
11: Outside Iowa City, the death of a teacher and fifth grader while on a field trip to a nature reserve is now under investigation. Johnson County Sheriff's deputies were called to the reserve on Tuesday after the two fell into a reservoir and their bodies were later recovered in the water. The school released a statement calling this, quote, extraordinarily painful time for the community. After being dropped from Ed Sheeran's tour earlier this month, rapper Macklemore announcing he's got a new Free Palestine tour that will take its place. Dave Packer, ABC News.
23: A new way to stop wildfires before they can gain much ground is being looked into by Colorado's Division of Fire Prevention and Control. Center of Excellence for Advanced Technology Aerial Firefighting Project Manager Tony Somogyi says the device is called a PGSU, and it can carry over 100 gallons of water into the center of a hard-to-reach new fire.
25: Somewhere above the ground, it pushes all its water, all that 110 gallons out into an atomized cloud inside the fire and directly attacks the fire from within.
23: It's just in the testing phase now and will weigh about 1,000 pounds and have to be retrieved after the fire is out. 13 people are in custody after a crackdown on an organized crime and narcotics network in Alamosa. 10 search warrants were executed, with agencies seizing illicit narcotics and associated items for distribution and possession. The suspects facing multiple charges, including unlawful distribution of fentanyl. That's the latest. I'm Chad Bauer.
24: Now, impact traffic. From the Quantum Fiber from AT&T Traffic Center.
18: Slow traffic right now. I-25 southbound from I-70 into the downtown area. At Spear, there is a crash there. The left lane is blocked due to that accident, so traffic's backing up towards I-70. Count on additional 6 to 7 minutes getting through that area and stay to the right. I-70 eastbound between Tower Road and Colfax. There's road construction there that has the left lane closed. That's causing about a 5 to 6 minute slowdown. With traffic, I'm Jeffrey Dalle.
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0: Get it done for a Thursday. Part two with Megyn Kelly, bottom of this hour. We're going to give you an update on, again, the festivities with the president, welcoming the president of China and his wife to the White House. There was pomp and circumstance, as I've talked about, and I've said that term a few times now, but deal with it. It's what it was. I believe that President Trump wanted to make sure that he put on a great show for President Xi, because President Xi did a pretty good show when Trump was there. Some would say a great show, but I don't know. It just felt very different to me, but it's a very different place. I've been to China. It just is. But here's some more of it. And again, if you're listening, I'm going to try to describe it as we're showing it. But there was a lot of activity for President Xi and his wife, just to show this big acceptance and welcome outside the Oval Office and the Rose Garden and so on. What we've got here is people like dressed up as Americans from the 1700s, I'm sure, making another reference to the 250th anniversary.

I mean, they got the wigs and everything, but from the 1700s. In your mind's eye, they're looking straight at the opening to the Oval Office. You've got President Trump and his First Lady, and the right of our view on the left from their view, and then President Xi next to President Trump, and then his wife off to his right, our left. To the left, I guess it's a delegation from China. I can't see their faces. I know that that Vice President J.D. Vance is on the right side, on the Trump-Melania side with his wife. So that goes down the line. You can see Scott Bessent is always very easy to pick out, but it looks like the cabinet officials are all there with him.

0: get the picture. Then, of course, President Trump wanted to have a flyover. That would be very impressive. And that happened over the White House as well. Stealth bomber out front with other aircraft flanking either side. So five total. Very cool. I would like to have been there for that. Impressive. You heard Marsha Blackburn last hour. I told you that her quote was that making sure that we're on top of AI and that they're not stealing our identities and making, you know, Americans out of the information that they're getting from us. Technology is a very important piece of this. I got an email from a guy and several emails from a lot of you, but this one stood out. Keep your enemies close. Or keep your friends close. Keep your enemies closer, which makes a lot of sense. Is China our enemy? Yeah. It is governmentally. The Chinese people aren't, but the government of China is our enemy, stealing our property, you know, doing knockoffs. I've been to China. There is a knockoff for everything. They try to sell a knockoff of an iPhone, which is actually Android based, but they're stealing intellectual property from Americans and from everybody around the globe, and don't even think twice about it. Yeah, we're just doing it. What are you going to do about it? I mean, everything. From movies to purses to wallets to phones to everything, just right down the line. And it's not okay. But even on top of that, you've also got, you know, a government that will do just about anything to not only steal from us, and I mean militarily, but also to be stronger than us or stronger than we are, and they're not. So it's an interesting, you know, combination. They get along. When President Trump says things like, look, I get along well with President Xi. I get along well with President Putin. I mean, there's nothing wrong with that. He should get along. I get along with the little dictator, the little rocket man in North Korea, Kim Jong-un. So, I mean, that's good. You want our leader to have a good relationship in that you can sit down and have the conversation. And for those who want to argue that Trump should not have a good relationship, well, let me ask you this. Was it good that Gorbachev and Reagan got along? I'll wait. The answer was very good. Of course that was good. That was smart because it ended up breaking up the Soviet Union. He got rid of the wall between East and West Germany. A lot of people don't even remember that Germany was split into two sides. One the Soviet Union ran, one we sort of ran. Now it's Germany, you know, reunified because of what President Reagan did with Gorbachev. The Iron Curtain was gone. Places like Czechoslovakia got their independence again. Now there's the Czech Republic and Slovakia. So, I mean, you've got a bunch of countries that were part of that Soviet bloc that were just called the Soviet Union that now have their identities back and their cultures back and so on. So it's good to have a good relationship, no matter how bad the person is or no matter how much they don't like us or they have a different opinion about how life should go. That's a good thing. So I like what the president did today. If this were only a visual show, I would play more of that pomp and circumstance or more of that ceremony, more of that military, you know, showing. But it just doesn't work that well on radio. Let's talk about Israel Prime Minister Benjamin Netanyahu. At the UN today, and outside the UN, there was a bunch of protesting. I don't know what they're protesting. I don't know if they think they know what they're protesting. You had some famous faces like Susan Sarandon arrested today outside the UN. And the reason why was because they think they know something about the Middle East that the rest of us don't know. They think there is somehow a Palestine. They think that there somehow is a genocide going on. And they're out there protesting Netanyahu to go and spend a couple hours in jail. And then, hey, look at me, I got the photo op. This is from the Daily Mail. Could be fake news. Written by a bunch of people. Actually, no, just Justin Enriquez, U.S. Assistant Showbiz Editor. Huh? Susan Sarandon was one of the stars detained at a protest outside of Israel Prime Minister Benjamin Netanyahu's United Nations address. The 79-year-old actress was among dozens who were cuffed as NYPD cops worked to clear First Avenue ahead of the speech at the UN General Assembly. A smiling Sarandon, who was memorably canceled over her pro-Palestine comments in 2023. Nobody canceled her. Nobody canceled her. What are you talking about? You don't get canceled for pro-Palestine comments. In fact, Macklemore is going to be more popular now than ever because he said, free Palestine. That's not true. You know who gets canceled? Those who say Israel has the right to exist. I mean, I think that there's a shift happening to where it won't be as prevalent, but that's who gets canceled in this country. Anyway, a smiling Sarandon, canceled in 2023, looked up to the sky serenely as she was cuffed by NYPD officers 3 years after she found herself behind bars after attending a protest at the New York State Capitol in Albany. Hacks actress Hannah Elden Eidenbender, something like that, who has also famously been vocal supporter of Palestine, whatever that is, was also among those reportedly taken into custody. Both Sarandon and Eidenbender, 31, could be seen wearing white T-shirts, which read, "Fund people, not bombs." Comedian and rising actor Caleb Heron, never heard of him, 31, was also seen with the police officers in addition to numerous New York City council members. That's right, those who work with Mayor Mamdani were there. Sex and the City star Cynthia Nixon, 60, was also in attendance at the protest, but the Daily Mail understands that she was not among those who were arrested. The protest began at around noon as the socialist groups joined Jewish Voice for Peace as they blocked traffic near the UN with the aim of calling out Netanyahu's war in Gaza and the ongoing conflict in Iran. It's not Netanyahu's war in Gaza. It's the war that was started by Hamas. Even this reporter is slanted, unbelievably slanted. Without October 7th, you don't have the war in Gaza. Give me a break. Ahead of Netanyahu's visit, New York City Mayor Zoran Mamdani urged his arrest, saying the U.S. should honor a warrant for Netanyahu issued by the International Criminal Court. He's wanted for war crimes and crimes against humanity allegedly committed in Gaza, though the U.S. is not a member of the court and New York City lacks the authority to arrest him. With very, very biased report here by this guy Enriquez. He forgot to mention that President Trump 2 days ago said, or yesterday, whatever it was, said we should leave. Anybody who's in the International Criminal Court should leave. It's a bogus institution. It carries no weight, and they're just making things up. This guy acts like it's actually a real court. It's not. It's a bunch of nut jobs that want to control the world. Well, from that, we go to NBC's report on Netanyahu's address. And this report probably biased as well because it's NBC News. As I said, Israel's Netanyahu takes the UN stage facing global isolation and a fight for its political future. Benjamin Netanyahu isn't scheduled to meet with President Donald Trump or any other U.S. officials and is expected to return to Israel shortly after his speech. This is by Matt Bradley and Corky somebody or other. Out of Tel Aviv, Israel Prime Minister Benjamin Netanyahu pleaded his country's case to the world of the United Nations General Assembly on Thursday today before an audience of mostly empty seats. But the audience Netanyahu was really trying to reach was closer to home, Israeli voters ahead of next month's crucial elections. As Netanyahu stepped up to the lectern, hundreds of diplomats showed their disdain for Israel's bloody crackdown on Palestinians in Gaza by rising from their seats and walking out en masse. Netanyahu responded with similar disdain. If there are any more moral cowards who haven't left the hall, please do so now, he said. Then Netanyahu went on to revisit Hamas's attacks on Israel in October 2023, in which about 1,200 people were killed and which sparked the latest round of fighting. Netanyahu also defended the ongoing war on Iran in existential terms. If we hadn't done it, we'd all be dead, he said. We will continue to defend our state. We'll continue to win because we have no other choice, he said. Netanyahu thanked President Donald Trump for taking Israel's side in what he called a battle against the barbarians. And as expected, he accused New York Mayor Zoran Mamdani of anti-Semitism and cozying up to what he said were his Hamas buddies. You can't silence me, he said, addressing Mamdani. You can't silence the truth. A little bit of a spin on there. Wasn't just a straight story. But I think this is really important. For those who don't understand, for those who really think there's some genocide going on in Gaza and that for some reason the Palestinians had their own state and Israel stole it. Factually true is there was a territory called Palestine. That territory was owned by the Ottoman Empire. When the British Empire beat them in war, they got control of the territory called Palestine. There was no leader of Palestine. There was no government of Palestine. There was a territory that was called Palestine because it's a leftover from calling it Philistine, although they have no ancestral relationship to the Philistines that used to live there. And they called it Palestina or Philistine because those who created the territory wanted to somehow call it something Jews didn't like because Jews were the enemies of the Philistines back in the day. So there was no Palestine. It wasn't stolen from Palestinians. In fact, in the early 1900s, Jewish people living in that territory were also called Palestinian. So it is not a Muslim thing. It's not an ancestral thing. This is a place that was owned by, depending on who the empire was at the time, was owned by them. And just because it was called Philistine or Palestina or whatever doesn't mean that it was stolen from the Palestinian people. In fact, there is a Palestinian state. It's called Jordan. When they say the West Bank, the East Bank is in Jordan. Before 1967, the Palestinians, quote-unquote, the Jordanians, they owned the West Bank. The reason why Israel has the West Bank is that, for some reason, Middle Easterners thought that they would take on Israel again. And in 1967, Israel won and said, we're keeping it. Going to keep the West Bank. You had the territory you wanted. You had the borders you wanted before you attacked us again. And every time they've been attacked, they've won. This whole idea that there's a genocide in Gaza is stupid. Israel had Gaza until 2005. They left there and gave it to the Palestinians. You deal with it. In fact, they wanted Egypt to take it. And Egypt said, we don't want Gaza. Because Egypt said, and their leaders have all said over the years, that the Palestinians are a problem. So let them have their own territory. They've gotten it. They own it. And yet still they're fighting against the Israelis. I don't know why. So the idea that somehow they got rid of Palestine, they didn't. That they somehow killed all the Palestinians, they didn't. They somehow, there is no Palestinian state, there is, Jordan. That the Palestinians didn't own Gaza, they did. If Israel wanted Gaza, why did they leave 20 years ago? They should have stayed there. They didn't stay there because they wanted to give them, and they thought that the giving up the land would give them peace. And it didn't. It simply didn't. So what these people are protesting, I don't think they know what they're protesting. They think they know something. McLemore thinks he knows something. They don't know anything. What they're doing is ridiculous. Now, do I want the war to stop in Gaza? Yes. Be done with it now. Rebuild it. Let the people have it who are there, the Palestinians, whatever. Do I want the war to stop in Iran? Of course. Of course, I want it over tomorrow. But you don't just say it's a genocide because I say so. You don't. If it's a, who brings a genocide to people and drops pamphlets and notifications that they should leave because they're going to bomb the area soon? Nobody does that. They just kill you if it's a genocide. It's so stupid. 888-941-PAGS. 888-941-7247. JoePags.com. 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
10: A few evening showers, then patchy fog overnight down to 54. Partly sunny after morning fog. We'll have some scattered storms in the afternoon on Friday and a high of 76. I'm Dave Frazier, Fox 31 Pinpoint Weather.
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0: That's what I don't fully understand. And by the way, part two with Megyn Kelly coming up at the bottom of the hour. Don't miss a second of that. And I want one email. Oh, Megyn Kelly was mean to Trump in 2015. Look, they've made up. You should get over it now. Enough. But I will never understand how the left and the Israel haters have become so successful. I would actually like to know, because maybe we could use their tactics to be more successful on the conservative right and on the truthful side of things. What they're saying about Gaza, by and large, is not real. What they're saying about the situation in the Middle East, by and large, is not real. Is Netanyahu perfect? No. I'm critical of him when I need to be. And might he be voted out? He might be. There are a lot of liberals. From what I understand, it's 40-50% liberal versus 40-50% conservative. It's almost an even mix there. But almost all of them would like to see Iran not have a nuclear weapon. Almost everybody in Israel certainly doesn't want to be attacked by Hamas and have people dragged, you know, under the fence, raped, killed, maimed, and everything else. So, I mean, we have to find a solution to a long-lasting peace. I don't understand how you have 57 Muslim countries in the world, which is fine if that's what you want, and one Jewish country, and the Jewish country is the bad guy. I find that to be weird. Now, most Muslim countries aren't at all bringing animosity toward Israel in a military, physical, or even through propaganda way. Most just keep to themselves. But the ones that hate Israel really hate them. You know, they will do anything to get rid of Israel. And it's just the weirdest thing to me. Some will say it's a geographical issue. Most know that it's really not. It's really a more religious issue. But at the end of the day, why can't they exist in that little sliver of land? So what is it, like 9 million?

0: He's literally saying he thinks Palestine should be from the river to the sea, the Jordan River to the Mediterranean Sea. That means there is no Israel. As if Palestine is, or Palestinians are not free where they live. It's just a strange thing that so many people have fallen for the okey-doke. There's a lot to be discussed there, but you can't have that discussion if you're not having an even conversation where both sides are telling at least something close to the truth. 888-941-PAGS, JoePags.com. Megyn Kelly Part 2 coming up.
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3: ABC News, I'm Dave Packard. President Trump tonight honoring China's President Xi with a state dinner. The presidents met just under 2 hours earlier today. Trump calling it a great meeting, but lawmakers on Capitol Hill are urging President Trump to take a stronger stance. Republican Senator Rick Scott of Florida says he hopes Trump urges Xi to change his ways.
4: I mean, I understand that, Trump has to be diplomatic, but Xi's a despicable person that is killing us with fentanyl, building a military to try to defeat us.
3: A major nor'easter closing in on the East Coast. The powerful, slow-moving storm off the coast of North Carolina expected path New York to Boston to Maine. ABC News has learned 8 sailors on board the USS Abraham Lincoln aircraft carrier and the ships with it attempted to take their own lives during a grueling 10-month deployment tied to the war with Iran. New Jersey Governor Mikey Sherrill calling on Lieutenant Governor Dale Caldwell to resign after an investigation found credible evidence of sexual harassment. This is ABC News.
5: Now, impact traffic. A pretty rough go right now on I-25 in both directions right around the downtown area. On the northbound side of I-25 at 8th Avenue, there is a crash reported there. Traffic backing up all the way to Alameda. And on the southbound side of I-25 at Spear, there is a crash there in the left lane. And that is causing slower speeds, backups all the way to 48th Avenue. Count on an additional 10 minutes getting through there. With traffic, I'm Jeffrey Dallet.
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14: Take a look under your bed. Find stuff under there? What about jobs? No? Now try your basement. There's a pair of overalls that overall you're not so into anymore. A perfectly good laptop that hasn't sat in your lap in months. And even more stuff, but still no jobs? Well, you really have both. See, stuff is defined as household articles considered as a group. Sometimes this stuff is no longer needed. Wait, no longer needed? That can't be right. Because remember those

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0: Virgin Daily Show. She's number one on the podcast list almost every single day. It is media superstar Megyn Kelly. We continue now with the conversation about Trump, Trumpism, about Ken Paxton, James Tallarico in Texas, and an awful lot more. Now part two with Megyn Kelly on the Joe Pags Show.
1: No. Maybe she could bust out her Venn diagram and walk us through it. But look, whenever she does this kind of thing, I don't know about you, but I'm like, please God, let her run. Let her be. Like, I don't want Gavin Newsom instead of Kamala Harris. I want her. You know how they say, like, he says he's not going to run unless she doesn't. Oh, well, right. I accept. I want her. I don't want him. But no, she's going. I don't think she's got a better chance than Gavin Newsom. I guess I'll say that. I don't know whether she's going to run, but I don't think she's got a better chance than Gavin does, because I do think the Democrats are worried about running a woman again. You know, they lost with Hillary, they lost with Kamala, and because they are not self-aware, they think this is because they were women that they lost. They don't realize that we'd be happy to vote for a woman, just not those two. And so I think they're going to be reluctant to give Kamala another go at it, another bite at that apple. And they'll probably go with the white Christian man, because they think it's because we're all racist sexists that we didn't vote for those particular two women.
0: Yeah, no, which, of course, is dumb. Do you think that Gavin Newsom was giving her a very loud signal as he was pretending to fish with Jake Tapper the other day in some stream in Montana? He stands there, well, if she runs, I won't run. He does this. Was that a code? Look, donors, get her out if you want me.
1: A code not to her, but to the donors. Yes,
0: so that's what it was.
1: Absolutely. Great way to reach them all on CNN. He's got Tapper, like, maybe 4,000 viewers, and they're all Democrat donors. So great. You've gotten to all of them in one fell swoop. And he's trying to ratchet up the pressure on her to get out. Like, you can't do it. And they're, you know, and then sure enough, we got a piece in Politico right after that, eight of her aides allegedly saying, I think it was Politico, saying she can't do it. You had eight aides, five said she's not going to do it. She's not really building the apparatus. Plus, there's a reluctance within the party to try somebody who's already lost.
0: Yeah.
1: And then the other three aides were like, I don't think so, or I'm indifferent. And just one was like, oh, I think she'll run. So the party establishment, you know, I think is basically starting the push to get her out. Like, they'd much prefer him to her. They think he's got a better chance than she does. They see AOC coming up, and the more establishment wing doesn't want her.
0: Right.
1: So they've got to get their candidate. And both of these two are woke warriors. So, like, there's no difference there, except one is a looser and one isn't. You know, he's done pretty well. So I think, if you had to put money on it, you'd go with him.
0: Can you imagine somebody giving you $2 billion and you not doing whatever it was they wanted you to do? You give me $2 billion and I'll do just about anything on the planet, and I will accomplish it with that kind of funding. She got $2 billion and still is complaining about it's because she's ethnic this or she's a female that. And she does appear to feel entitled to it. Do you think she's going out there and doing these events on her own? Is there some apparatus that's saying, why don't you go out there and let's see how they feel about you? Because you're right. She sounds half drunk half the time, putting on a different cadence every other time, repeats herself the entire time. Why do you think she is out there? Is this her pushing herself? Because I think you're right. I think the donors don't want her.
1: By the way, go back and listen to her vice presidential debate with JD, or her presidential debate with President Donald Trump.
0: Right.
1: Go see if she sounded like this, the one with ABC. She didn't sound like that at all. She sounded like Attorney General Kamala Harris.
0: Yes.
1: She sounded normal. Like, she wasn't doing any sort of weird accent or drawing. She's done them all. She was, like, talking like she normally talks. So it's just all an affectation. I do think it's some wing of the party, because let's face it, the base of the Democrat Party is black women, and that's fine. I mean, but, like, the assumption that you then have to be a black woman for them to back you, I think, is nonsense. You know, I think they backed Bill Clinton very happily. I think in the end they came behind Joe Biden too, and I think they'd go behind most Democrats who are somewhat normal. The problem with Kamala Harris is, like, that's all she had to appeal to them was her skin color and her lady parts, and, like, that's only going to get you so far. But I do think there is a constituency within the Democrat Party that believes those are the most important things if you want to get elected as a Democrat, and certainly if you want to win a Democrat primary. I think it underestimates black women, first of all, and I think it's just very short-sighted in terms of, like, what actually would resonate in the long term. Like, but Kamala Harris, everyone knows she has no talent. Like, all you have to do is listen to her for 2 minutes to realize she has none of the gifts that their biggest players have, from Michelle Obama to Barack Obama to Bill Clinton, and even Gavin Newsom, though he's very weird. He's very, like, doped up, it looks like. With the hands, it looks like he's had too much Adderall and, like, too much caffeine. And I don't, like, the guy out on the runway, you know, like, he's very distracting. He's not nearly as smooth as he kind of gets credit for. But he's good looking. He's got the widow's peak, which, you know, women seem to like.
0: Whatever. Gavin Newsom's such a fraud. It is somebody who's not a fraud, Megyn Kelly. Go check out Megyn everywhere where she is. Her platforms are blowing up. She's number one across the board and number one in my heart for sure. let's talk about the DSA a little bit. The DSA is worrisome. I'm here in Texas, as you know. We met up in San Antonio not long ago. James Tallarico is a scary candidate. First of all, he speaks like Barack Obama. And I think they're all going to this school now to speak like Barack Obama. It's effective for some unfortunate reason. Obama was great at it. Everybody else, like John Ossoff in Georgia, they all try to act like that. This guy, Greg Kassar, who's out in front of this ice shooting
1: Josh
0: now
1: Shapiro.
0: Here in right, they all speak that way, and it's so freaking weird. But Tallarico's a real problem because he's lying about his faith. He's lying about just about everything that he's ever said in his recent history, and he's, like, tied with Ken Paxton. So is that a service of Ken Paxton personally being less effective than we would like as attorney general? He was very effective. He's a very good attorney general for Texas. Or is this an affectation of a guy like Tallarico just jumping on every bandwagon over the past 10, 15 years to see what worked for the left and just lie his way into the job? What do you think's going on with the DSA and why they're being so successful so far?
1: I mean, I think the Texas problem is a function of Ken Paxton. It's, you know, by all rights, this guy should be getting creamed, Tallarico, as Trump accurately calls him.
0: Yeah.
1: How can this guy be winning in Texas? Texans, we rely on you to stop people like this from coming to the U.S. Senate. Where are you? You've got to make sure that you go out and vote this guy down. But I think there are a few problems here. I think, like, I actually don't know Ken Paxton at all. I just know what I read about him. And what I read about him is how unpopular he is in the state of Texas, according to the polls.
0: Yeah.
1: There was just a piece out today that, you know, did a little focus group. And it was like, all of them were like, he's a fraud. He's a con man. He's dishonest. He's a cheater. It was like, oh, well, this is not great for our Republican nominee.
0: Yeah.
1: It was known that he was going to have some of these problems, and I think people rolled the dice and said, we don't want the establishment type. Cornyn is all, you know, about his donors, and he's controlled by his donors. We don't want that. But unfortunately, you know, the little lily pad they leaped off onto has got a lot of problems and seems to be sinking as we speak. And Tallarico has the ability to smooth talk when he's in the right setting. And unfortunately, one of the people he's managed to woo is Joe Rogan, who seems to really like him a lot and has some influence, including in Texas, and really seems to be, like, vouching for this guy. And I'm actually kind of worried that we're going to see this guy Tallarico on Joe Rogan right before the vote to push last minute people over the edge. But, you know, their disdain for Paxton seems to be something they're having trouble getting over. And at a minimum, those people will stay home. You know, like, they don't feel motivated to go out and pull the lever for him. So we're in a dangerous position down there. It's not great.
0: I thought it was hilarious how Trump said he doesn't look very good, doesn't speak very well, but he's really good at the job. When he was talking about Ken Paxton at that event a couple of weeks ago, Tallarico is a problem because you're right. Rogan platforms him a lot, and he said that Christianity supports abortion. He said that God is non-binary. He said that he loves the trans kids. There are six genders. That's just the beginning of it. They have undercover video now of his pastor from his so-called Presbyterian church. It can't be, where she's saying this is a church that is not really about religion. What?
1: So, and that they want Donald Trump assassinated.
0: Right. And they don't, that doesn't seem to move the polls. It's like a dead heat here in Texas. Let me ask you this. Why was Donald Trump able to rise above all of the philandering, all of the page six stuff that he literally did, and still people love the guy, whereas Ken Paxton has a lot of that same baggage, and they're not giving him a pass? What's the difference? One's dynamic, one is not? I mean, is that all it takes?
1: In a word, charm.
0: Okay.
1: Paxton has none of it, from what I've seen. And he doesn't, you know, he can't turn what he's done around into something that, like, you're like, oh, he's a bon vivant, you know, like, oh, this is just who he is.
0: Right.
1: Whereas Trump, always with a wink and a nod, kind of gave you like a little wiggle room on the denials, you know, like enough to say like, well, I don't believe it. But like he kind of like with Marla Maples, you know, like right. Next thing you know, you'd be reading about how it was the best sex she ever had, allegedly. And somebody in the background, you know, was allegedly verifying it, you know, named John Miller or whatever his code name was when he was calling the Page Six about right. himself. Remember, he was acting as a PR person.
0: They have an audio tape of him calling in on behalf of him, and then he later said it wasn't him. Like, you could hear it's totally Donald Trump. You know? So he was the master of that. Is that what it is about PR and Ken Paxton's horrible at it?
1: We knew him. Yeah. That's the other thing. Like, nobody knew who Ken Paxton was, really. I mean, since before he got into politics. But, like, Trump had years in New York and then nationwide is like being this character, this like beloved billionaire who would sort of mouth off and say some really smart and sometimes some really controversial, crazy, fun things. And there was like an affection for the guy. I don't know. He's like sort of part of the New York landscape and part of the American landscape. And no one cared what happened between Trump and his ex-wives. It was like, whatever. That's like some eccentric billionaire. And then he came on the national stage and started owning it all. Like, he wasn't really owning the marital infidelities, but like, when he's like, yeah, you know, I bought and paid for all these politicians. Sure, I donated to Hillary. Why? How do you think, you know, I understand what she does and how corrupt she is.
0: Right.
1: And owned it and said he was going to sort of be in there exposing these secrets on our behalf now, that he was now going to work for us. All of that worked. Ken Paxton, he never does press. He doesn't do, I can't like think of a version of him speaking on camera. And I'm in media and I'm in right-wing media. So it's like, well, independent, but I'm right-leaning. Where is he? Why doesn't he defend himself? Why is the main thing I know about him that he's a cheater, that he was brought up on charges within the Texas Senate, and then he was exonerated, but like he was in a lot of trouble from his own party, and that Trump thinks he's extremely homely. Like, these are the things I know about him.
0: I've had him on the show a lot of times, but you're right. Ken is not campaigning at all, and I don't get it, because Tallarico is everywhere. The guy's omnipresent. Do you think that they're waiting until the last month? I mean, what are we holding back? First of all, I don't love that you're only attacking Tallarico. Come out. Ken Paxton will win if he says, I sued Google and I won for you. I sued to stop online censorship and I won for you. Wonderful. He did an incredible job on that. He's a great attorney general. And they're not flying that flag at all. They're only going after Tallarico. So, I mean, I don't know what, if you were in that campaign, you wouldn't be, but if you were in there helping him on the campaign, wouldn't you tell him, go hit the street, man, go do something?
1: Not just that. I would have him own up to the marital issues. It's like the Democrats were going to hold on to that Graham Plattner when it was like only three women who accused him of sexual assault. Right. It wasn't until the one like went on the record with the rape claim that they were like, oh, I guess we got to turf him out. So it's like he hasn't been accused of that. Like, it's marital infidelity. It's not great, but it's, and I realize it's Texas and it's deeply Christian, but it's still like, to your point, they got past it with Trump, but they could probably forgive him for it if he would just be like, I'm so embarrassed, you know, like I'm not proud of this. This is what happened. And the other stuff he was exonerated on, I mean, he should be hitting that more, you know, like, yes, they threw all this stuff at me, but I was found not guilty. And now they're just trying to, you know, hang that around me. But I'm not going to go trans your kid. I'm not going to be chopping off penises of 5-year-old little boys.
0: Right.
1: I'm not in favor of that. Like, this is, we are talking about such an extreme worldview over on the other side, and somehow he's getting away with it. I do think, you know, being sort of blessed by the Joe Rogans of the world. I'm not blaming Joe Rogan. He can like whoever he likes. Just saying, he's a big influence, especially down in Texas. So I don't know if I were Ken Paxton, and I don't know him. You know him better than I do. If he has any ability whatsoever to charm, he should charm. He should go on. I would interview him, but like, let him try to charm me. I'm charmable. I'm pretty open-minded. I want him to win. But he's got to do something to change this game, because right now it looks like he's losing.
0: Breaking news, Megyn Kelly is charmable. It is Megyn Kelly, the Megyn Kelly Show. Go follow her everywhere. Let me finish with this, and thanks for all the time and the friendship, as always. Are you as concerned as I am? You live more in the online space than I do. I mean, you're also on Sirius, of course, but I'm on terrestrial radio, so I've got a different thing going there. But online, my online presence is something I focus on a lot. I do a lot for online every day. So do you. You do way more than I do. Are you as concerned as I am with the fact that they can misconstrue our words and it sounds like us? They can show a video and it looks like us? This AI takeover of online stuff in the space where we live is really scary, because You can lose somebody with one video, one sentence, one anything, if it's somehow manipulated by somebody with a machine. Are you afraid of that?
1: Yes, I can't stand it. There's an AI video right now of me out there. I don't know what has something to do with Russia. I don't know what it is, but some people DM'd it to me saying, is this actually you? And it's like, no, but how are you going to fight against it? It's like teaspoons right. in the ocean. You don't even know who came up with it. And it's like, if I went out there and denied all the false things that are said about me every day, I'd be doing nothing else. So generally, I just kind of ignore it and hope that, you know, over time, people realize this stuff is bull. I really believe the law has not caught up with the AI abuses that are out there. And I actually do believe we need legislation requiring AI videos to be labeled AI. I really think that's important. People can no longer tell what's real from what's fake. And that's not all right. We are entitled to know. And not only is it necessary for things like this, where people are being misrepresented, especially if your voice is out there in any meaningful way or your image, they can make a convincing AI of you now. But it's important for those of us who want to buy human, you know, who like
0: yes.
1: are in our movies and our TV presenters and whatever would prefer, if given the choice to exercise with our dollars, a preference for humans over AIs, we probably would. I would. But sometimes like it's getting so good, you might not know. So I really think that there needs to be legislation. I'm not usually proposing legislation, but I think there needs to be some saying AI must be labeled AI in all circumstances. And if there's anything out there that's not, the penalty has to be pretty substantial.
0: Sorry. No, I'm with you 100%. It's a scary thing. I was playing a video game yesterday, and there are ads in the game. And an ad came up, and it sounded just like Dave Ramsey trying to sell me something financially. And it clearly wasn't him. I can still tell a little bit by the audio when it's AI versus real, or even the speech pattern. But it's getting so good that they will take your popularity, use it for their own wealth and their own gain, and you get nothing out of it. So I'm with you about marking it AI, but I think the nefarious players aren't going to mark anything. They're still going to pretend that it's Megyn Kelly. Something has to happen, and I'm against regulation, overregulating as well, but something has to happen to protect people like you and me and to protect our audiences who are being lied to through these things. Megyn, you're amazing.
1: It's annoying. Go ahead. It's annoying. Even if you're not on television or on the camera, haven't we all been fooled 10,000 times by like, oh my God, that baby seal is so cute. And then your kid is like, that's AI. Like, we have no idea. The older we are, the dumber we are when it comes to discernment here. And I do think we could use an assist. It could just be a tiny little thing with AI in a circle or on the ads with the lady's voice. This voice was manufactured with AI or whatever, with the help of AI. However it needs to happen. And I predict that we will have such a requirement within the next 5 years, because this is just about to explode. It actually hasn't gone full bore, but it's about to, because the technology is getting so much better by the week. Yeah. We tried just for kicks like a year ago to see what would happen if we tried to make my voice AI, like within the company, just to see. And it wasn't there yet. It wasn't very good. And then like 6 months into it, we tried it again and it was perfect. It was scarily perfect.
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0: More of the Joe Pags Show coming up on 630 KHOW. You know, by listening to my show, I love cars, but what if I told you your car can be a spy? Here's a true story proving it. 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
15: Problems persist in the downtown area on I-25 in both directions. On the southbound side at Spear, there is a crash in the left lane. Actually, there's two accidents there back-to-back on the left shoulder there. One is on the left shoulder, one is in the left lane. And that's causing about a 6 to 7 minute slowdown. Traffic backing up all the way to I-70. On the northbound side of I-25 at 8th Avenue, there is a crash in the left lane there, causing slower speeds as well. With traffic, I'm Jeffrey Dalle.
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20: ABC News, I'm Dave Packard. President Trump tonight honoring China's President Xi with a state dinner. The presidents met just under 2 hours earlier today. Trump calling it a great meeting, but lawmakers on Capitol Hill are urging President Trump to take a stronger stance. Republican Senator Rick Scott of Florida says he hopes Trump urges Xi to change his ways.
21: I mean, I understand that, you know, Trump has to be diplomatic, but Xi's a despicable person that is killing us with fentanyl, building a military to try to defeat us.
20: A major nor'easter closing in on the East Coast. The powerful, slow-moving storm off the coast of North Carolina expected path New York to Boston to Maine. ABC News has learned 8 sailors on board the USS Abraham Lincoln aircraft carrier and the ships with it attempted to take their own lives during a grueling 10-month deployment tied to the war with Iran. New Jersey Governor Mikey Sherrill calling on Lieutenant Governor Dale Caldwell to resign after an investigation found credible evidence of sexual harassment. This is ABC News. An FDA advisory panel has now given approval for the Galeri blood test that can help scan for signs of dozens of types of cancer. ABC's Andrea Fujihi.
22: One test patient says though she had no symptoms, the blood test detected her pancreatic cancer. Further tests then revealed a tumor.
23: If it weren't for the Galeri test in a year or two, wouldn't be able to say what I'm saying right now. Early detection is the only answer.
22: Doctors say this test could warn patients of the potential presence of cancers that would otherwise be hard to detect, like stomach and colorectal cancers.
20: Experts stress that the test cannot diagnose specific cancers, but rather a positive test could indicate if additional testing should be done to receive a diagnosis. In an interview for Rolling Stone, U2 frontman Bono revealed Dolly Parton's last recording will appear on the band's upcoming album, Carnival de Luz. The duet, called Torn, co-written by Parton and the band, as well as Snow Patrol's Johnny McCade. Dave Packer, ABC News.
7: Senator John Hickenlooper says there's a cost of living emergency in America fueled by the war with Iran. On the Senate floor today, Hickenlooper talked about how much fuel prices have increased.
24: Before the war, the national average for diesel was $3.72 per gallon. This week, it's over $6.50 per gallon for diesel. That's nearly a 75% increase.
7: He says Coloradans have spent an additional $2 billion on gas since the beginning of the war with Iran. Colorado modernizing its energy grid with the help of $250 million from the federal government. Governor Polis says the money will be used to tie the nation's eastern and western energy grids together near Lamar.
25: To make sure that we have the resilience and strength needed to prevent outages, to deliver lower rates as electricity uses scale up.
7: He says the connection allows the state to share power with other regions, which will better protect users during outages caused by extreme weather. That's the latest. I'm Chad Bauer.
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15: Problems persist in the downtown area on I-25 in both directions. On the southbound side at Spear, there is a crash in the left lane. Actually, there's two accidents there back-to-back on the left shoulder. There, one is on the left shoulder, one is in the left lane. And that's causing about a 6 to 7 minute slowdown. Traffic backing up all the way to I-70. On the northbound side of I-25 at 8th Avenue, there is a crash in the left lane there, causing slower speeds as well. With traffic, I'm Jeffrey Dalle.
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0: Great radio stations across the land. Sam is out. Polo's alongside. It is the Joe Pags Show. Thanks a lot for stopping by. There's a lot going on. Bottom of this hour is going to be U.S. Representative District 15 Republican. Great state of Texas, Monica Dela Cruz. We're going to talk about the ICE stuff. And by ICE stuff, I mean Immigration Customs Enforcement being accused of killing people and so on and shooting people just because they feel like it. Many on the left, like Greg Kassar and Joaquin Castro and others, would suggest Rashida Tlaib today, would suggest that they're just out here killing people. ICE just out here killing people because they feel like it. Well, that's not what's going on. In fact, Rashida Tlaib, and I did a short video on this earlier, she is the representative out of Michigan. Don't know why. Michigan, I love you, girl. Love. But what the hell are you doing electing somebody like Rashida Tlaib? Well, we can't help it, blah, blah, blah. That district is this. Shut up. Move back into the district and take it back. And stop letting people like this pretend they represent you. She doesn't represent most Americans, doesn't represent most Michiganders, and I'm not really sure why she's there. But today, she posts something over on X about how ICE killed another innocent man. This guy was just on the way to work. And this time, it's in Michigan. Let me actually bring it up, because I don't want to just... You can go and check out that actual video that I posted on X, on Instagram, all over the place. But let me pull it up so those of you who are watching can also see it. This is the actual tweet, or the post, by Congresswoman Rashida Tlaib. ICE killed another man. His name is Mario David Coronado Juarez. Mario lived and worked in Michigan for 7 years as a construction worker, sending money home to his kids in Guatemala. ICE pursued him in an unmarked car, causing a fatal car crash. These killings have to stop. Hashtag abolish ICE. Polo, you hear that story just on its surface, and I'm not asking you to take my side or her side. Do you think ICE killed this guy?
32: I mean, from the way the story says it, yes.
0: Yeah. Okay, so you would walk away, rightfully so. She literally says, ICE killed another man. I mean, that's, there you go. She said it. Here's the real story. At least the alternative view from DHS. ICE ran the license plate. The car is registered to a criminal illegal alien. That means somebody who's here illegally, but they committed other crimes on top of it. That guy, that criminal, is not the guy that was driving the car. This guy driving the car saw lights and sirens, according to DHS, and instead of pulling over, tore ass, took off. Goodbye. ICE says because it got so dangerous in a neighborhood, they stopped the pursuit. And then a half a mile up, they saw a plume of smoke. When they got there, the guy had run off the road into a tree. He was dead, and the car was on fire. Paula, do you think ICE, if ICE's story is the only one that you heard, do you think they killed him?
32: I mean, from what you just said, I would say no.
0: Okay, so see, that's the problem that we have. Rashida Tlaib said ICE killed another man. No matter who you are, if the guy ran off the road, wasn't pushed off the road by ICE, wasn't shot by ICE, they could not have killed him. His driving killed him, according to what DHS is saying. Now, the truth usually is in the middle somewhere, but what she said is so incendiary and so disgusting. Because you would also think, here's a guy from Guatemala, has been here 7 years, and is just working construction to provide for his family, his children, in Guatemala. Couple of things here. I'm the father of five. I talk about it all the time. Very proud of that. I would never, if I had children to support, go 3 or 4 countries away in the northern part of the country in Michigan. This was in Grand Rapids, Michigan, where I heard on Wood every night. WOOD. Love the station, by the way. John, thank you. Appreciate John Ilk. This guy ends up dead several countries away from his kids. He's allegedly here for 7 years, so I guess he's not seeing his kids. He's just sending them money. DHS tells us who he really is. He's a guy who came here illegally in 2000. Actually, he was deported in 2021. That's 5 years ago. He came back across the border illegally. That's a felony if you come back after being deported. So he has not been here for 7 straight years. He was deported sometime in between. He's allegedly supporting his kids in Guatemala by living here seven years straight. And he's dead because he ran the car off the road, according to ICE and DHS, not because ICE or DHS wanted to pull him over. A couple of things are important. There's no way what Rashida Tlaib said is true. That we now know. They didn't kill him. So that just isn't possible. They would have to actually have done something to cause his death. Nobody argues that the accident caused his death. Nobody argues that he was the only person in the car and he was the one driving. But let's use some common sense. He's in a car that's owned by somebody or registered to somebody who is allegedly a criminal alien in the United States. Again, what that means is broke the law to get here, broke more laws while here. Don't know what those laws are, but whatever. This isn't that guy. But this guy knows he's here illegally. This guy knows that he was deported once. This guy knows he's now going to be facing more charges and will be deported again if he's caught and he takes off. I think it's reasonable to say that's one possible scenario. What isn't a possible scenario is what Rashida Tlaib said. You know why I know that? Because even those on the far left aren't glomming onto this like ICE killed this guy. Only this nut job is. And maybe more will jump on it as well. But again, if what ICE says is true, or what DHS, it's not even ICE, it's DHS, the overseeing. Even if what they say is true, what she says here is disgusting. This is from her official government account, which boggles my mind. So just like with the guy in North Austin, you've got another case now where people are saying things that they want you to believe. Greg Kassar is either a liar or he's really stupid. It's one of the two. I did invite him on X to come on my show. He never will because he'd have to answer real questions. Greg, did this guy run from ICE? Did he run from lights and sirens? We all saw the video. He's running from lights and sirens. Did he do that? If so, why? Paulo's got a little something.
32: I'm just curious. I mean, why can't she get in trouble for stuff like that?
0: Because as somebody who, this is a great question, somebody who works in the House of Representatives, they almost have amnesty or impunity. They almost can't be charged with anything they say in their official capacity from her job inside the Capitol. She'll probably say, because it's a great question, she'll probably will say, well, I posted that from my perch at the House of Representatives. You can't sue me. You can't charge me. You can't do anything. So, and Polo, it's sick, but they really do have that sort of immunity.
32: So what makes her better than the everyday person who could get in trouble for something like that?
0: It's called the Speech and Debate Clause. It literally only goes to those who are serving in Congress. She isn't better. None of the, even the ones that I like there aren't better than us as far as the rights go, but they've got this ridiculous speech and debate clause. They can say anything they want with total immunity.
32: Could the could the president change that?
0: No, he couldn't change it. Congress would have to change it.
32: and of course they won't.
0: Well, no, because it covers them. That's like saying, will Congress lower their pay? Well, of course not. Will Congress vote in term limits for themselves? No. I mean, it's really a scheme. I mean, it's a great question. If she's lying, and clearly the first line is a lie, ICE didn't kill a guy. She's completely immune to any sort of trouble because of that. If you and I go and lie under oath, if I say something right now on my show that is factually untrue about somebody else, I will be sued and I'll be broke.
32: Right. If you don't say alleged or allegedly. Right.
0: Yes.
32: So I don't think that's right. I mean, I think there should be something that should get changed with that.
0: I could not disagree with you. It's a problem because we're agreeing, because I think you like to contradict me sometimes, right. And it's a fun conversation. But that's a valid question. Because what she said, had you not heard me say what I said, you and millions of people watching or listening to this would have believed her. Oh, my God, I just killed somebody else. It's crazy.
32: And I honestly feel like that kind of goes back to when they've said stuff about the president that wasn't true and they don't get in trouble for. I feel that if they didn't have that little safeguard there,
0: yes,
32: maybe they wouldn't say some of the stuff that they say.
0: Of course.
32: So I don't know. Maybe he should look into it. I mean, maybe something could be done. I don't know. It just seems like. That's why I'm not a fan of politics, because I just feel that they get to do whatever they want, but we can't. And there's nothing that can ever happen to them. And nobody ever gets in trouble. It just always seems like that to me, that nobody ever gets into any trouble.
0: Eventually they do, and I can only give you a couple of examples. Swalwell is out because he was a piece of garbage. Menendez is out because he was a piece of garbage.
32: But it takes
0: like everything. You've got to have like solid gold bars from Saudi Arabia, you know, hiding in your bags to change how you vote on legislation to ever be found guilty of anything. And Swalwell isn't even in handcuffs. He just doesn't have a job there anymore. So you're right, but the speech and debate clause was put in by people who work there. And they're not going to get rid of it because it protects people who work there. It's so outlandish, but unfortunately, it's true. And could the president do it? I'll bet Trump would love to do it. You know why he can't? Because if he does, then he's a dictator. How dare he tell us what we can and can't say in the House of Representatives or in the United States Senate? That's Article 2, and he's that's Article 1, and he's Article 2. He doesn't have that power over us. You see the dumb argument, right?
32: Oh, for sure. I wish there was like a censure or... I don't know, an impeachment type of thing that could happen. I mean, something.
0: They could. No. Listen, the House of Representatives can expel somebody. They expelled George Santos. They could totally expel somebody. But he was launched out by his own party. The Democrat Party will never get rid of Rashida Tlaib. If they try to make a vote right now to censure her, they might be able to get a censure done. Well, that's just like you are a bad person in your report card. But that doesn't get her out of the job. She doesn't have any other punishment. And even the Republicans who are in charge right now don't have a set big enough to get rid of a Rashida Tlaib or an Ilhan Omar, who say hateful things toward the country every day as they're representing the country. You're right. I cannot agree with you more than I agree with you, but there's nothing we can do about it unless we have people who run and say, you know, if you elect me, I'll get rid of the speech and debate clause. If you elect me, I'll make sure that people are held to account if they lie on their social media or in their official capacity. Because Rashida Tlaib did not write this from her Rashida Tlaib account, which is just the person running for an office, because then she could be in trouble. She wrote this from her governmental account, which I think gives her the cover that she wanted. That's the difference.
32: It reminds me of like those like movies that I see where there's these criminals that do all this stuff and then they're like, well, I have diplomatic immunity, so you can't right. do anything to me. Like it just feels like that's what that is.
0: Yep.
32: And they know the line that they can't cross.
0: Right.
32: So they do everything they can all the way up to like that edge because they know that nothing's going to happen to them.
0: 100%. It's almost exactly the same, except these diplomats actually work here and live here. But you're right. Diplomatic immunity, that's something. And it's not just in movies. It's a real thing. Obviously, yeah. You know that. Where people can say, well, I'm a diplomat from this country. And when I'm in my consulate or when I'm in my embassy, this is as if it's my country's land. And we can't take that away from them, because then when we're over in, you know, BFE, then we get to say the same thing. No, this is American soil. You can't do anything to me here. It's all so screwed up, but it's always weighted toward the people who want to get away with it all. And we can't do that ourselves, but they can certainly do that. And I think it's a privilege that should be taken away. I think you make a great point. You know what? Next time I have a representative on, and I've already done the interview with Monica Dela Cruz, so I can't with her, but next time I have somebody on, maybe from the Judiciary Committee, which would see the laws and so on, I'm going to ask, why can't you get rid of that? Why can't Rashida Tlaib say this? Why can Ilhan Omar say from her official capacity, I'm in Congress to do the work of the Somalian people? I mean, how is that possible in the United States of America? I think you make a great point. 888-941-PAGS, 888-941-7247, joepags.com. Definitely want to hear from you. Monica Dela Cruz, District 15 Republican, great state of Texas, will be on at the bottom of the hour. Don't miss that. It's a very important district for the midterms coming up. And we do talk about ICE. She's in a very heavily Hispanic South Texas district, and the people who live there do have a say in how she feels about the ICE enforcement and so on. So make sure you keep it here for that. Meantime, I'm going to tell you about your privacy and how to keep it private, how to keep your name, your kid's name, your wife's name, your husband's name, your family's name off of these data broker sites. These sites go out and aggregate all your information. They sent me, Incogni did, they sent me a packet, actually it was a PDF file. 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Get that done right now. You'll be glad you did. We're back after this in the Joe Pag Show. 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

out today, and less than an hour ago. Now the headline is, MS Now, CNN, and Politico regain White House access after judge orders press passes restored. Remember, he ordered that, and then this morning the press passes were taken away from them, and now suddenly they have them again. It's all very weird to me. Let me give you the very latest update. This is from MS Now, so it could be fake. MS Now, CNN, and Politico regain White House access after judge orders press passes restored. But hours after access was restored, MS Now and CNN journalists were blocked from covering a Thursday night event with President Xi Jinping at the White House's North Portico. So, do they have them or not? Written by Sidney Carruth and Fallon Gallagher, and again, they could be making it up, don't know. Under a federal judge's order, the Trump administration restored White House access Thursday to journalists from MS Now, CNN, and Politico, who had their press passes revoked after President Donald Trump criticized the outlet's coverage. After hours after regaining access, MS Now White House reporter Laura Barron Lopez was denied entry Thursday evening to the arrival ceremony on the portico ahead of the White House state dinner for Chinese President Xi Jinping. MS Now had requested credentials for the event but never received a response. A CNN producer and correspondent were also denied access. When Barron Lopez asked why she was being turned away, a White House staffer told her to talk to Stephen, seemingly referring to White House Communications Director Stephen Chung. The exclusion followed a chaotic day. U.S. District Judge Timothy Kelly ordered the Trump administration early Thursday to temporarily restore White House access to journalists from the three national news organizations as litigation on the matter continues. Despite that overnight ruling, Barron Lopez and an MS Now producer were denied access and had their passes confiscated when they first attempted to enter early Thursday. While another MS Now producer was granted access, Politico said at least one of its reporters was blocked. CNN said some of its staff was denied access, but at least one was allowed in. MS Now, CNN, and Politico filed a notice, blah, blah, blah, blah, blah, blah, blah, blah, blah. Do they have them or not? Because as I'm looking at this story, this Laura Barron Lopez appears to be on the White House property. And I'm looking at it, and there she is. She appears to be on White House property. Behind her is the White House. So, I mean, I'm going to back it up a little bit. Yeah, she's literally standing in front of the White House. I don't know what the hell she's talking about. I don't get it. But I know that I learned a lot from Megyn Kelly earlier. Hopefully you heard that interview where Megyn said, had Trump not said what he said, he might be fine. His lawyers have a better chance. But the fact that he said, I'm barring you because of how you report on me, the content of the press, that's an issue. Had he just said, listen, we have to get rid of three press passes and you are the three ones, they don't have a really, really good excuse other than we don't have enough room. Or we're going to make room for others. We appreciate you guys coming here and covering it as you had. Take care. Maybe we'll restore it sometime down the line. But the fact that he says, because of the content, because of what you're saying about me, because of how you're covering me, he's right.

0: If you list your home with Frank Duran, you do get the benefit of his team, but you also get his 30 years of experience.
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2: ABC News, I'm Dave Packer. A powerful nor'easter is set to slam the East Coast this weekend from the Carolinas to New England. Right now, that storm developing in the Atlantic off the Carolina coast. Frank Mazza owns a marina in Rhode Island.
3: We just recommend for people to put extra lines on depending on where they're in the marina, which way the wind is going to come.
2: Calling it a great honor, President Trump welcoming the Chinese delegation, including President Xi, for a state dinner tonight. Wrapping up a day of events between the two leaders, included a trip to the Smithsonian, talks on Iran, AI, and more. ABC News has learned that 8 sailors on board the USS Abraham Lincoln aircraft carrier and that carrier group attempted to take their own lives during a grueling 10-month deployment tied to the war in Iran. James Copenhaver, one of the 3 campaign rally attendees shot in 2024 during an assassination attempt on then-candidate Donald Trump in Butler, Pennsylvania, died, said his lawyer, who was 76. This is ABC News.
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5: 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Now, impact traffic.
7: It's kind of a madhouse right now on I-25 in both directions in and around the downtown area. On the northbound side, we have two separate issues. Northbound at 8th Avenue, there's a crash in the left lane there causing slower speeds and backups. Further north at 23rd Avenue, there is a crash there in the left lane as well. The left 2 lanes are blocked. And on the southbound side of I-25 at Spear, crash left lane blocked. With traffic, I'm Jeffrey Dalle.
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0: obviously a big story out of North Austin, Texas, was the shooting of a guy who was, they say, running away from ICE. They were trying to pull him over. When he found out that they were ICE, the DHS says that he ran. Why was he pulled over to begin with? What about enforcement with a guy like that who's being called a DoorDash dad? Then we have a case out of Michigan that Rashida Tlaib is talking about, as if ICE somehow made a guy run into a tree. He unfortunately ended up dying. What's going on with ICE enforcement? Are you okay with it? Well, let me ask Representative Monica Dela Cruz. She is District 15 Republican, great state of Texas, friend of ours. Good to see you again, Monica. How are you?
1: Good to see you. Great.
0: Let's talk about the ICE enforcement. We know that the laws were passed by the Congress. You weren't there when it happened. It was in the 90s, the latest bunch of laws. ICE is the organization that is to enforce these laws, but some people are very unhappy about how they're enforcing it. I don't know. I'll be honest with you. I don't know where you are on how ICE is doing its job. Can you give me an overview? If you want to talk specifically about Austin, we can. If you want to talk about Michigan, we can. Or just an overview on how ICE is doing the job. Where are you on that?
1: Well, look, we have to remember where we came from, and that was under the Biden administration, where there was chaos here at the border. And I represent South Texas, where we do not want to go back to that chaos. In fact, here in South Texas, what we believe is that we can have a secure border and common sense enforcement policies. And look, Joe, I have been very direct with the White House, with leadership, that enforcement policy should be focused on the criminals and on the cartels that are terrorizing our communities. They should not be on hardworking immigrants that are navigating the immigration process. Look, we both know that the immigration process is complex and it is tedious, and we want to make sure that any enforcement is focused on the criminals. That's what my position has always been from day one. And I'm going to keep being the voice of South Texas and really the voice of common sense.
0: You know that I live in the San Antonio area, South Central Texas, and it's a predominantly Hispanic state now. And where I live, where you live, and where you represent, predominantly Hispanic, which is great. They wanted the border closed. Your constituency wanted the border closed, and we've achieved that. At the same time, I get what you're talking about. If Biden looked at somebody who wanted to immigrate here and said, hey, use CBP-1, even though that was really the wrong way to use parole, and then let them in, now they've got to navigate. They were told you can come, then they were told that you can't come. I am empathetic to that. But the case in Austin, this guy was here illegally, had the process, missed his court date, whatever the hell he did, ended up not getting asylum, and there's a final order of removal. What do you do with a guy like that? I'm with you. Let's get the cartels. Let's get the murderers. Let's get the rapists. Let's get the bad guys. But at the same time, if you're an immigrant, whether it's from my grandfather's home country, Italy, or from Mexico or anywhere else in between, if you've got a final order of removal and you're out there driving DoorDash and you've got no work authority anymore, you should go, shouldn't you?
1: Look, we want everybody to follow the immigration process. It's complex, as I mentioned before, but it is the law of the land. And I suggest the people who are here as immigrants follow the law of the land.
0: Yes.
1: That's the way Congress intended it to be. And that's what our ICE officials, DHS, is following. They are following the directives of Congress. Ultimately, it's up to Congress, men and women like me. If we want to see change in immigration policy, then we've got to advocate and we've got to write the legislation to change the law. Yes. That's the bottom line here. And I think that's what you're saying, is that people who are here illegally must follow the law, whether you're here in this country, because we know that if we went to Italy or any other country, they would expect us to do the same in their countries.
0: No, 100%. I do think that we agree, although there might be just a little bit of vagueness in between our positions, and we don't have to fully agree on everything. The guy in Austin had his opportunity. He had the ability to go through the process, and he messed it up somehow. And now he had a final order of removal, and he lost his work authorization last year. But let's look at the case out of Michigan, and all of you saw what Rashida Tlaib posted today. But she said that ICE killed another immigrant, and that didn't happen at all. DHS says that they identified the car to be owned by somebody who is a known criminal, like he came here and committed crimes. This guy wasn't wasn't the guy, but he was driving the guy's car. The guy that they were trying to stop had been deported in 2021. He came back, and you know that's a felony if you come back after being deported, and he was here from Guatemala for 7 years. So ICE says they try to pull him over. And instead of having a high-speed chase through a neighborhood, they backed off. Then they said a half a mile down the road, they see smoke. The guy crashed into a tree and unfortunately died. Why are people like Rashida Tlaib and Greg Kassar and Joaquin Castro, why are they constantly acting as if ICE is trying to kill people when if you look at the details of each individual case, you and I would agree ICE is not doing anything wrong in those two cases. Review and we take a look and maybe they did. Why are other people in Congress telling lies, in other words, about what you and I know to be true?
1: Look at the names that you just mentioned, Tlaib, Greg Kassar, AOC. Those are all the people in the Democrat Socialist Party.
0: Yes.
1: They are not patriots. They are communist socialists wanting to bring those ideals that we already know don't work to America. And they will say and do whatever it takes to push the narrative that DHS is doing something wrong, when in fact, they do not look at what the person actually did that was illegal. So you and I are both talking as patriots, law-abiding citizens that want to stand for freedom and the American way. Greg Kassar and Tlaib, they are socialists that are not for this country, but instead advocating the ideals that don't align with our Christian values right here in America. That's why it's so important that I get reelected and that congressmen who are God-fearing, that love this country, get elected this November. We need every one of your listeners to go to the poll in the midterms, because right now it is Monica De La Cruz, a results-oriented leader, versus a Democrat socialist like Bobby Pulido, my opponent. We don't need any more of those people in Congress. We need hardworking leaders like myself in Congress.
0: You know, you can be conservative, you can love the country and still be okay with immigration as long as it's done legally, and I think that we align on that. This Bobby Pulido guy is very interesting to me because he's some music guy or something. I'd never heard of him before, but he's some music guy, but there are really, really bad allegations against him from his past. So I, because I'm in media and I've got 15 stations in Texas and 170 around the country, every day, Bobby Pulido sucks. Bobby Pulido's great. I mean, I don't know why they're doing that. What I do know is that I think you've done a very good job in your position. What is the one major difference, and forget his past, people can go and research him, there are all sorts of tawdry allegations against Bobby Pulido, but just politically speaking, what he would do in that district compared to you, what's the biggest difference? That he just doesn't like the country? Is that what he's saying?
1: Well, I can tell you what the difference is. I'm a working mother of two beautiful children born and raised right here in South Texas. I know what it's like to struggle. I put myself through school. I am a small business owner that started my business from scratch. I understand the listeners listening today what it's like to stress about making the payroll at the end of the week. I'm also a results-oriented leader that has brought real economic relief down here to our South Texas economy. I have created jobs in this area. I protected Social Security and Medicare. And you know what? At the end of the day, I bring home results to South Texas that make a real difference. Now, you asked about my opponent. He is a Silver Spoon celebrity that has a very questionable past. You use the word interesting. I'm going to use the word disturbing.
0: Okay.
1: His best friend of decades, Joe, was a sex offender, child sex molester, that he took into our communities, into our middle school, exposing many, many children to this awful man. And what did Bobby Pulido do? He bailed him out of jail. And what happened after that is he went on to molest more children in our neighborhood.
0: Wow.
1: The difference could not be clearer. Bobby Pulido stands with criminals and child molesters. I stand up for working Americans, hardworking South Texans. So I know that come November, that South Texas is going to reelect me because they know that they're getting a fighter in Washington, D.C., a hard worker in Washington, D.C., and I work as hard as they do right here in South Texas.
0: DelaCruz.House.gov. What is the campaign website? Do you have it?
1: Yes, it is MonicaForCongress.us.
0: And is it the number four?
1: No, for F-O-R.
0: Okay, MonicaForCongress.us. Go and support her candidacy. Let's talk about the cost of stuff. People on the left have convinced the American people that the economy is really, really bad. The economy is exponentially better now than it was under Biden. We know that. I mean, eggs are down 3,000% or something. It's so stupid. And the whole campaign promise in 2024 was to bring down the cost of eggs. But the economy isn't as good as it could be because of the Iran war and because of some other factors as well. How do we disabuse people who are listening to the Bobby Politos of the world and these other idiots that I mentioned, my word, not yours, that the economy is not as bad as you're pretending it is? Unemployment is way down. People are bringing manufacturing jobs back in. How is the economy in South Texas? Do they realize that it's better than it was under Biden just a couple of years ago?
1: I think that is one of the things that I'm going out to each community, shaking hands and reminding people where we came from. Because, as you said, under the Biden administration, we had historic inflation rates. We had government regulation that was killing our small businesses in San Antonio all the way down to Brownsville, Texas. And many, very sadly, many small business owners had to close down their businesses. Look, people are hurting. And as I go through the community, I hear it over and over again. But Republicans had a lot of work to do. And in 2 years, we rolled up our sleeves. We passed the working families tax cut that put no tax on tips for the waitress down the street, no tax on overtime for our law enforcement officers that are keeping our community safe, right. No tax on Social Security checks, where many of our elderly depend so much on this check. In addition to that, we passed the 21st Century Road to Housing Act, which brings down regulation to make housing more affordable. Look, there's still work to do. Let's be honest with that. But we have started that road, and we had to undo many of the tragic regulation that has brought American businesses down and hurt our working families. But Joe, we're just getting started. And after this election, we're going to roll up our sleeves once again, and we're going to keep fulfilling the promises made to the American people.
0: U.S. Representative, District 15, Republican, the great state of Texas, Monica Dela Cruz. Appreciate the time and the access. Go in and support Monica, MonicaForCongress.us. Go and do that right now. When it comes to the Iran war, you supported the president finishing the job. You did not say the War Powers Act says bring everybody back. What's the future of that? Do you have a better handle on it than we do outside of Congress? In Congress, do you know what the objective is and when this thing might end? That's dragging our economy a lot, too, because of the price of gas. Where are you on that? I want them to finish the job and do it quickly.
1: First and foremost, I support our brave men and women in uniform defending our country and our American citizens.
0: Right.
1: As I go and talk to people all across my community, they tell me the same thing, that they understand that Iran cannot have a nuclear weapon. That would be detrimental to the security of America. And so we need to make sure that Iran does not have that nuclear weapon. Right. However, when I speak to people on the streets or at the grocery store, they say the same thing. And that is, we don't want an endless war. We need to put it to an end, and we need to open up the straits so that we can have more energy coming through America. So we want to see this end, and we want to see it end quickly, and we want peace in the Middle East through strength. And it is time for America to show that strength.
0: Yeah, and I agree with you wholeheartedly on what you said there. We want it to be done quickly. I think the left, as much as they complain about the war in Iran, they want it to continue through the midterms because they're campaigning on it, which is stupid. You're campaigning against us having peace and stability on the globe. It's Monica Dela Cruz. Last question. I know that in 1944, there was a water treaty that we did with Mexico. Specific to your district, the people, the farmers on our side of the border have been, for lack of a better term, screwed. on that deal for a long time. Are they getting some relief now? Is the water that we're owed in that treaty coming our way?
1: So since 1944, the Mexican government has not complied with the treaty, and this has been devastating for our South Texas farmers. In fact, the sugarcane industry had to close down. It was a loss of 500 jobs and millions upon millions of economic impact right here in South Texas. That being said, when I was elected, I said, no more. This will not happen under my leadership. And so I got to work and held the Mexican government accountable by not only passing legislation that held them accountable, but making sure that it was in our appropriations. When I spoke with the president in the White House, that was my ask. Right. We need our water. And guess what? The president, his administration, I went to work, and I'm very proud to tell you that we brought $280 million to help save the farms right here in South Texas. And for the first time in decades, the Mexican government has complied and delivered the annual amount of water that they owe us. This is the first time, and it's only been done through my leadership. And I also want to tell you something else that's been an accomplishment under my leadership since I took office. Unemployment is down 20% since I became the congresswoman here in Hidalgo County, since I became the congressman in 2023. That's real results for real people. And I think that as people go to the ballot, they know what to expect from me. They can expect a workhorse in Washington, D.C., and not a show horse like my opponent.
0: It is Monica Dela Cruz, District 15, Republican, great state of Texas, running for re-election. I hope she wins. Last question, maybe 30 seconds. How big is the fear on our side, on the conservative side in Washington, that the House and or Senate could be going? Do you feel good and optimistic about the midterm?
1: I am completely focused on my race, and I can tell you this. I know that we are going to win Texas 15, and we are going to keep the House majority because we are going to win Texas 15. But with all your listeners out there, I encourage them to go to my website, monicaforcongress.us, and donate, because the DCCC is after me. I am the only Republican incumbent that is being targeted this cycle. Wow. They know that if they win my seat, that they will gain control of the House. And that's how important Texas 15 is to holding the House.
0: MonicaForCongress.us. Go and support the candidacy. Monica, always appreciate you coming on, your friendship, and the hard work you do for South Texas. Let's do it again soon.
1: Thank you.
0: I appreciate you. We're back after this. Stay right here. This is the Joe Pag Show on 630 KHOW and online at khow.com.
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0: Visit for President Xi from China tomorrow on the program on a Free Speech Friday. There's a lot going on there. And then some. Don't forget joepags.com/YouTube. The next episode of Pags and Mullen up and running. We break down all the hot topics of the week with our good friend Aaron Mullen from Down Under. Got to go for now, though. That's Polo. I'm Joe. We're back tomorrow. Have a good night.
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0: ABC News, I'm Dave Packer. A powerful nor'easter is set to slam the East Coast this weekend from the Carolinas to New England. Right now, that storm developing in the Atlantic off the Carolina coast. Frank Mazza owns a marina in Rhode Island.
1: We just recommend for people to put extra lines on depending on where they're in the marina, which way the wind is going to come.
0: Calling it a great honor, President Trump welcoming the Chinese delegation, including President Xi, for a state dinner tonight. Wrapping up a day of events between the two leaders, included a trip to the Smithsonian, talks on Iran, AI, and more. ABC News has learned that 8 sailors on board the USS Abraham Lincoln aircraft carrier and that carrier group attempted to take their own lives during a grueling 10-month deployment tied to the war in Iran. James Copenhaver, one of the 3 campaign rally attendees shot in 2024 during an assassination attempt on then-candidate Donald Trump in Butler, Pennsylvania, died, said his lawyer, who was 76. This is ABC News. Another prediction market catches a lawsuit from New York's Attorney General, ABC's Peter Haralambos.
2: The federal lawsuit alleged that Polymarket is an illegal, unlicensed gambling operation that exposes New Yorkers to serious personal and financial risk. Polymarket argues they aren't subject to state gambling laws because they're technically selling financial contracts, something regulated by the federal government. But the New York Attorney General says that under state law, it's the same thing as gambling and needs a license to operate. The federal lawsuit comes as Polymarket sees a massive boom in business, on track to facilitate more than $70 billion in trades just this year. Peter Haralambos, ABC News, New York.
0: A 78-year-old Scottish grandmother earned herself a Guinness World Record for being the oldest female Fortnite streamer. Kath Bowie, or Grumpy Grand 1948, as her online friends call her, has been regularly streaming since 2017 when her grandson introduced her to the game. Dave Packer, ABC News.
3: The federal government is giving Colorado $250 million to tie the state's eastern and western power grids together. U.S. Department of Energy Assistant Secretary Tim Walsh says it will give Colorado more available energy.
4: This frees up the congestion, allows more electricity to flow in both directions, both from Texas up to Colorado and vice versa. So to really help provide grid reliability and resilience.
3: He says it allows the state to draw from a larger pool of power sources, reducing the strain on a single grid. It's starting to feel a bit more like fall across the state, and Pikes Peak just got its first round of accumulating snow late yesterday. It's pretty normal for the peak to see snow this time of year, and as soon as the temperature hit 33, the flakes started coming down. If you want to watch the snow on America's Mountain, just log on to drivepikespeak.com for live camera feeds. That's the latest. I'm Chad Bauer.
5: Now, impact traffic. A couple of updates on those myriad issues on I-25 in the downtown area on the northbound side at 23rd Avenue. That crash has now been cleared from the left 2 lanes. Traffic moving a little better there. Also, I-25 southbound at Spear, that crash has been cleared from the left shoulder. Still dealing with slowing on the northbound side of I-25 at 8th Avenue. The left lane remains blocked due to that crash. Safety patrol and emergency crews still on the scene. With traffic, I'm Jeffrey Dalle.
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19: This is Lee Habib, and this is Our American Stories, the show where America is the star and the American people. Roger McGrath is a frequent contributor here on this show. He's a U.S. Marine and a former UCLA professor. But he spent his youth hanging out with surfers in Malibu in Southern California. And though they weren't aware of it, they were creating a new beach culture that would soon capture America's imagination. Here's Roger with a story.
20: Surfing is not a sport. Surfing is a way of life. There are no rules in surfing, no playing field or court with defined limits or boundaries. Surfing is free, natural, individualistic. The phrase surfing contest is an oxymoron. Competition requires definition, structure, rules, governing bodies, man-made schedules, standards, everything that is the antithesis of surfing. At best, surfing is an almost holy communion with nature. At worst, it is the ultimate hedonistic indulgence. Ask anyone who has ever surfed under ideal conditions. Sizable, well-shaped waves, glassy surface, blue sky, warm air and sea temperatures, uncrowded waters, and they will tell you what stoked means. Bitchin'! Surfing under perfect conditions brands a soul with an experience so powerful and sensual, and yet so sublime that one is never the same again. Some are left psychically crippled, ever searching for the right combination of conditions and letting the rest of life slip by. Drug addiction pales in comparison. If you think I'm kidding, or you simply don't believe me, all I can say is, you haven't been there. In 1989, the media made a great hullabaloo over a survey taken of surfers. One of the survey questions asked whether they'd rather surf or have sex. 83% of the surfers answered they would rather surf. The media was astounded and widely publicized the findings. The surfers were astounded too and embarrassed. They even questioned the accuracy of the survey. They could not believe that 17% of surfers would rather have sex. The only surprise I got from the survey was the continued high state of surf stoke despite horribly crowded waters. One of the essentials for a perfect day is more waves than surfers. Sharing a wave, unless it is with a buddy who anticipates your every move and you his, destroys the experience. The essence of riding a wave involves working harmoniously with it, doing what the wave suggests, and taking advantage of its critical portion. This can usually only be done when riding the wave alone. The great difference between surfing and, say, skiing is the dynamism of a wave versus the static nature of a mountain slope. The slope remains in place. The wave moves through the water and is likely to change as it moves, speeding or slowing. improving its shape, or turning sloppy, suddenly braking, or backing off, crashing with power, or gently feathering. There's nothing like it. Reared in Pacific Palisades, I was a water puppy as a young child. I would hang on to my big brother's back as he swam through the waves and beyond the surf line. With a grunt, he would then heave me into the air, and I would splash down a few feet away. It was sink or swim. I quickly became a proficient dog paddler. As I got a bit older, I learned the basic swimming strokes. I started body surfing before I started school. Several of my friends had taken to the waves also. And by the time we were in the third or fourth grade, we would have walked barefoot over hot coals to get to the beach when the surf was up. Our older brothers were surfing with boards, but that took money. A good balsa wood board, and that's what surfboards were made of in the mid-1950s, cost $100. In today's money, that's well more than $1,000. An impossible sum for a young kid. The closest we could come to boards were short canvas mats with vulcanized rubber ends that we filled with air until they were rock hard and on the verge of bursting. I could actually knee paddle my mat like a surfboard. By the time I was 10, I was riding my bicycle with my deflated and folded nap up the coast highway to the surfing point next to the Malibu Pier. When surfers say Malibu, they mean nothing else but that point. I filled my surf mat at a gas station near the pier and then paddled out to the point. Sitting on their surfboards and waiting for waves, the older guys looked at me curiously and indulgently. I would catch the smaller waves and the leftovers from the sets. I can remember my first wave at Malibu. It boggled my mind. The shape was perfect, as if made by some great machine, and it seemed to go on forever. I was accustomed to much shorter and often lumpy, bumpy rides. To this day, I have never surfed better wave than a Malibu wave. I've surfed all up and down the California coast. I've surfed in Mexico. I've surfed in Central America. I've surfed in Hawaii. I've surfed in Australia. I've surfed bigger waves. I've surfed faster waves. I've surfed waves that provided for longer rides. But I have never surfed better waves. When conditions are right at Malibu, there is no better wave on planet Earth. Malibu is a freak of nature. To the uninformed eye, it looks like any other point of land jutting into the ocean. But the bottom is perfectly contoured, with a reef of rocks so uniform in size and shape, and so geometrically arranged that it seems impossible it developed naturally. At an extreme minus tide, with most of the reef exposed, the rocks look like marbles on a Chinese checkers board. Every other reef I have ever seen has the big rock, to be avoided, halfway down the point, or a gap in the reef, or groups of jagged rocks distributed randomly. Not Malibu. The rocks are smooth and round, looking like moss-covered bowling balls.
19: When we come back, more with Roger McGrath and his story and his love affair with surfing. Lee Habib here again. Our American Stories tries to tell the stories of America's past and present to Americans. 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
19: And we continue with our American stories and the story of surfing. Let's pick up where we last left off. Here's McGrath.
24: In the late 1950s, I finally got the use of a surfboard. It belonged to Kemp Allberg, the big brother of my childhood best buddy, Denny Allberg, who years later wrote the screenplay for the movie Big Wednesday. Kemp was one of LA City's outstanding high school pole vaulters and would have gone on to vaulting in college had not the siren call of breaking waves at Malibu gotten the better of him. Lean, wiry, well-conditioned, and highly coordinated, by the time he was 18, he was one of the best surfers in Southern California. Dale Velzy and Hap Jacobs, surfboard makers in Hermosa Beach, gave Kemp boards to ride. One of them began to delaminate, the process of the fiberglass pulling away from the foam, a not infrequent problem with the first foam boards. Kemp parked the board on the side of the house, and with enough pleading, Denny and I persuaded him to let us use it. The Velzy Jacobs was 9'6", an ideal size for Kemp, but a giant for us two little Grammys. Denny would grab the nose and I'd grab the tail, and we would carry the board to the water. Since our combined body weight no more than equaled Kemp's, the board floated the two of us, and we were able to tandem knee paddle out to the point. When a wave came, one of us would slip off the board and tread water, while the other surfed. We both sprang up and rode the first waves we caught all the way to the shore. We were good athletes and had been body surfing, surf matting, and skateboarding for years. We were also a little bit nuts. We had made a regular practice of attempting ever more radical maneuvers on a skateboard, flexi flyer, bicycle, or pogo stick, or in a soapbox racer. We didn't know it at the time, but we were adrenaline junkies. Neither did we understand that we had joined a fraternity of surfers that stretched back only 50 years in California. Now, many decades later, and having gained perspective, I understand how new the sport was at the time. California's first surfer was George Freeth. Born in Honolulu in 1883, he was part Hawaiian on his mother's side and all Irish on his father's side. With blue eyes, wavy brown hair, chiseled features, and the physique of a Greek statue, he was a striking figure. He was also the principal figure in the revival of surfing in the Hawaiian Islands. Once the sport of Hawaiian royalty, surfing had all but disappeared in the islands by the turn of the 20th century. The few who surfed did so by lying prone on the board and rode the breaking wave straight into the beach. Freeth not only began standing on the board, but also developed the art of turning the board to slide down the wave and stay ahead of the break. On a trip to Hawaii, Jack London saw Freeth. "Half a mile out, where the reef is," said London, "the white-headed combers thrust suddenly skyward out of the placid turquoise blue. One after another they come, a mile long, with smoking crests, the white battalions of the infinite army of the sea. And suddenly, rising like a sea god from out of the churning white, appears a man standing above them all, calm and superb. He's a brown mercury riding the sea that roars and bellows and cannot shake him from its back." Well, in 1907, Freeth was brought from the islands to California by Henry Huntington of the Pacific Electric Railway. A new line had just been opened from Los Angeles to Redondo Beach, and Huntington thought a surfing exhibition by Freeth might be just the promotional tool the railway needed to attract new riders. Soon, Angelenos were taking the train to Redondo and watching from the beach as one newspaper reported, in awe and amazement, witnessing the spectacle of a man standing on water. Well, truth be told, Freeth was standing on an 8-foot, 125-pound redwood board. Freeth remained in California, working as a sports trainer and a lifeguard, becoming the first official lifeguard on the Pacific Coast. He invented the torpedo-shaped rescue buoy that became standard issue for lifeguards the world over and made a number of daring rescues. During a tremendous storm in December 1908, according to one newspaper report, Freeth made three freezing trips out through mountainous foaming seas to rescue seven Japanese fishermen who were being swept to certain death in their small fishing boats. Report erred slightly. It was one capsized boat and six fishermen. For his heroic action, Freeth was awarded the United States Life-Saving Corps Gold Medal. The Japanese fishermen honored him by naming their small fishing village Freeth, which was located at the mouth of Potrero Canyon in Pacific Palisades. Freeth also introduced the game of water polo in California and trained several champion swimmers and divers at the Los Angeles Athletic Club. Ironically, the daring waterman died in bed at the age of 35, becoming just one more victim of the great influenza virus of 1918 and 1919, commonly called the Spanish flu. Surfboards remained unchanged from Freeth's day until the late 1920s, when Tom Blake introduced several revolutionary innovations. Born in Wisconsin in 1902, Blake rode the rails to California in 1919, arriving about the time Freeth died. Already a terrific swimmer with a muscular build, Blake settled in Santa Monica and worked as a lifeguard, swimming instructor, and stuntman for the movies. He moved to Hawaii for a time, working with the Waikiki Beach Patrol. Blake fell out of favor with the Hawaiians when he destroyed the field in the Alawai Canal paddleboard race. Blake credited his victory to his new hollow paddleboard that he had designed. Instead of the typical solid wood board, Blake's was hollow, with thin sheets of plywood covering spars as in the wing of an airplane. The new creation weighed in at 75 pounds, a savings of 50 pounds or more over the older boards. Blake returned to California and introduced his hollow Hawaiian surfboard, as he called it, at what was promoted as the first Pacific Coast Surfboard Championship, held in August 1928 at Corona Del Mar. Although few waves of any size and quality break there today because of the extension of the Newport Harbor jetty, Big Corona was one of California's premier surf breaks. Blake's lighter hollow board caught on quickly. In 1935, he added a skag, a fin attached to the bottom of the board that allowed a surfer to track, turn, and pivot the board with much greater ease.
19: And you've been listening to Roger McGrath tell the story of surfing in the early and mid to early 20th century. And there were two main people who helped make this happen. One, George Freeth, and he was born in Hawaii, part Irish, part native Hawaiian, an athlete par excellence, and just built for surfing, a body for surfing, a figure and sense of balance for surfing. And then, of course, there was the great Tom Blake, the surfboard innovator, and created the hollow board, which created a lighter surfboard. And then, of course, adding that fin to the bottom of the board for better control. We're learning about how this pastime is becoming more than a lifestyle. It's becoming a sport. When we come back, more of the story of surfing here on Our American Stories.

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7: Traffic around the metro area running a lot better than it was earlier. We had multiple issues on I-25 in both directions in and out of the downtown area. We had one on the northbound side of I-25 at 8th Avenue. That has finally been cleared. I-70 westbound at Chambers, still dealing with the remnants of an accident there in the right lane. And Colfax in Indiana, there is a crash in that intersection. With traffic, I'm Jeffrey Dallet.
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0: Mr. Boo entered the room. More formally known as Bolingbroke, our shy, gentle, and affectionate feral tabby began weaving about my ankles and mewing when he thought I wasn't paying him enough attention. I had work to do. I walked from my office. Mr. Boo followed. Once far enough down the hall, I doubled back and closed the door. My client's parents would pay me not to pay attention to Mr. Boo for a few days. Their fee will keep me in whiskey and cigars, and cat food, too. My client initially wanted to default, but on learning I'd done some work, she asked her father to bring her to my office so we might talk about it. I told her that though her parents were paying my fee, she was my client, not them. I'd execute her instructions. I'd an ethical duty to do that. I couldn't guarantee success. If she didn't want to defend the case, I'd do everything I could to expedite the suspension and return of her license. We talked for a bit about her hopes and dreams of majoring in art and becoming a painter and sculptor. Then we went through my draft direct examination. I explained my reasons for asking each question, elicited her answers, and suggested appropriate and truthful responses. James Fenimore Cooper called this practice horseshedding the witness. The phrase stemmed from the observation of attorneys who rehearsed their witnesses in carriage sheds near the courthouse in White Plains, New York. Any resemblance to an excremental phrase was probably intentional. To me, this is legitimate witness preparation. The best client is one empowered with an understanding of the process. They become more comfortable despite a stressful situation once they understand how best to testify truthfully before they take the stand. We knew she'd already pled guilty to speeding by paying the ticket. Her arguments and mitigation of penalty were strong. Great grades, a job, and acceptances to good colleges. At the end of the conversation, I asked her to talk about this with her father, left the room, gave them 5 minutes, and returned to find that she'd changed her mind. She wanted to fight, though understanding she might lose. Until then, I hadn't expressed an opinion on whether to fight. That had to be her decision without pressure from me. Now I told her that she'd made the correct decision. Better to fight than just roll over. I quoted Pascal, "God does not require us to succeed. He requires us to try." On Wednesday morning, I drove to my client's house, and her parents drove us to the Bureau of Hearings in Concord. We went over the questions again. She admitted nervousness, but felt less nervous than before. We were second on the calendar. The hearing examiner was a pleasant, good-looking man of about 35. He was warm and friendly without being familiar. He started on time at 9 a.m. and explained the process in clear, simple terms. He conducted the first hearing. Then he called my client's case. We went up to counsel's table. I began my direct examination. She explained why she was driving to Concord, taking a friend to a doctor. I introduced a copy of the traffic summons into evidence and moved to dismiss the state's case because of a flaw on the ticket's face. The examiner was interested by my argument, but denied the motion. I then brought in her transcript and asked about her extracurriculars. Her answers made clear that a suspension would interfere with her education and extracurriculars and affect her parents, who would then have to transport her to and from school. We're in rural New Hampshire. Our regional high school is about 20 miles away by car. There's no public transportation unless one counts a shabby school bus with some rowdy, unpleasant student riders. I was about to bring in the evidence of her internship, no money but college credit, when the examiner smiled. He waved his hand warmly, saying, "I've heard enough. Don't keep talking when you've won." I shut my mouth. Over-preparing is better. The hearing examiner didn't suspend the license or levy another fine. He gave her a year's probation without another hearing. The client and her parents are happy. Now I get to send them the bill.
1: And you've been listening to Bill Breich tell, well, a nice lawyer story. Not an unpleasant one, but a really nice one. And by the way, we all hate lawyers until, of course, we need one. That we love them and hate them. And if you're a lawyer listening, well, I'm an ex-lawyer. Well, I never actually practiced, but I went to law school. So many of my friends are and live with this their whole lives, this duality of people loving and hating them. The story of Bill Breich defending a young girl in his hometown, teaching her to fight, and a judge giving the greatest lesson of all. When you've won, shut up. Bill Bright's story here on Our American Story.
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1: And we continue with Our American Stories. A blood clot was the cause of death for Rocky Soul Man Johnson, the WWE Professional Wrestling Hall of Famer and father of Hollywood actor Dwayne The Rock Johnson. Johnson died at the Florida home his son bought for him. He was 75. Rocky began wrestling at the age of 16 and retired in 1991. But he went on to train his son to become a wrestler. Here's Dwayne The Rock Johnson paying tribute to his father.
13: I wish I had one more shot, you know, just to say goodbye. Say I love you, say thank you, respect you, but, you know, I have a feeling he's watching, he's listening. I know my dad will be saying, kayfabe the tears. You know, you try and you think about, well, what am I going to write? And this is, you know, you don't know what to write for a eulogy at your dad. You don't expect it. As you know, he went very quick. I was on my way to work the other day on January 15th, and I was just pulling into work. And we were shooting that day, and it was the very first day of production. And then I get a call from my wife, Lauren, who said, you know, hey, I just spoke to Cora. It seems like something's going on with your dad. And Lauren was with our

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1: ABC News, I'm Dave Packer. President Trump hosted Chinese President Xi Jinping to a lavish state dinner Thursday night at the White House. ABC's Melissa Adan.
2: The event, drawing business leaders, technology executives, and several figures from the fast-growing AI industry as the world's two largest economies look to manage an increasingly competitive relationship.
1: Earlier, Trump and Xi spoke for just under 2 hours at the White House, the leaders of the world's two largest economies attempting to extend a fragile tariff truce while navigating an intense rivalry over artificial intelligence. The East Coast bracing for a powerful nor'easter this weekend. The storm expected to lash communities from the Carolinas to New England with heavy rain, wind, and flooding. Famed radio and TV priest Fulton

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2: ABC News, I'm Dave Packer. President Trump hosted Chinese President Xi Jinping to a lavish state dinner Thursday at the White House. They met privately earlier in the day for less than 2 hours, and Trump saying they forged a friendship. And
3: President Xi also publicly confirming what was announced in April, that China will send two giant pandas, a male named Ping Ping and a female named Fu Shuang, to Zoo Atlanta in the coming days, calling the bears an envoy of friendship between the United States and China.
2: ABC's Melissa Adan. ABC News has learned 8 sailors on board the USS Abraham Lincoln aircraft carrier group attempted to take their own lives during a grueling 10-month deployment tied to the war in Iran. The Navy says the number of suicide attempts is standard for a long deployment. The East Coast is bracing for a powerful nor'easter this weekend. The storm expected to lash communities from the Carolinas to New England. Heavy rain, wind, and flooding. This is ABC News.
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0: Internet Radio. He's Eric Carlin. I'm Gary McNamara. Man, that Massachusetts lesbian bar story keeps getting funnier and funnier. Hmm. The Western Massachusetts chapter of the Communist Party condemns the MAGA Media Boston Globe for its viral lesbian bar story.
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1: Wow. I must have missed that somewhere.
0: Yeah,
1: MAGA Media Boston Globe.
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1: All right.
0: Oh, wow. What does Lady Gaga have to say about that?
1: I don't know.
0: Oh, wait a minute.
1: She's been canceled.
0: She's a Zionist. I forgot to say.
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9: ABC News, I'm Dave Packer. President Trump hosted Chinese President Xi Jinping to a lavish state dinner Thursday at the White House. They met privately earlier in the day for less than 2 hours, and Trump saying they forged a friendship. And
10: President Xi also publicly confirming what was announced in April, that China will send two giant pandas, a male named Ping Ping and a female named Fu Shuang, to Zoo Atlanta in the coming days, calling the bears an envoy of friendship between the United States and China.
9: ABC's Melissa Adan. ABC News has learned 8 sailors on board the USS Abraham Lincoln aircraft carrier group attempted to take their own lives during a grueling 10-month deployment tied to the war in Iran. The Navy says a number of suicide attempts is standard for a long deployment. The East Coast is bracing for a powerful nor'easter this weekend. The storm expected to lash communities from the Carolinas to New England. Heavy rain, wind, and flooding. This is ABC News. A Scottish gamer has made it into the Guinness Book of World Records, but not for the ways you may think.
11: In Scotland, sounds of jubilation as Kath Bowie streams herself playing video games.
12: Goodness.
11: The 78-year-old grandmother has set a Guinness World Record for being the oldest female Fortnite streamer. She says her grandson introduced her to the game in 2017 when he was playing. And she's been hooked ever since playing Fortnite's Battle Royale mode. Her username is Grumpy Grand 1948, but she's anything but. Proving she's young at heart. Michelle Franzen, ABC News.
9: Starbucks announces closing another 250 stores in North America as the company looks to eliminate some of their underperforming locations. James Copenhaver, one of the three attendees wounded during the assassination attempt on President Trump in Butler, Pennsylvania, has died, according to his family. A cause of death has not been announced. Dave Packer, ABC News.
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2: Now, it's Red Eye Radio. Gary McNamara and Eric Hurley talk about everything from politics to social issues and news of the day. Whether you're up late or you're just starting your day, welcome to the show. 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
3: All across America, we are Red Eye Radio. He is Eric Hurley and I'm Gary McNamara. Welcome and good morning. Some suggestion. We want to help people out. I mean, because we want, you know, sometimes you can have a business model out there that may not work. And as we know that Massachusetts lesbian bar, because of all the protests of the insane lefties, is having a lot of trouble out there. Some suggestions of what not to do with your business model. We suggest you do not hold biological women night.
4: Yeah.
3: Right. No, you can't have half price drinks for biological women. That may not go well in the business model.
4: Right. Also, no clown night.
3: That's the best one.
4: 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I'm sorry. No unlicensed clowns. Licensed clowns only.
3: You know, I have a female friend. I haven't seen her in a long time. Mm-hmm. But she's a retired clown. She was a clown.
4: Oh, yeah?
3: How do you get into the clown business? I mean, what is the unemployment rate for clowns?
4: It's pretty high. It's pretty high.
3: I've personally never been at a party with a clown. 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
1: ABC News, I'm Dave Packer. President Trump hosted Chinese President Xi Jinping at a lavish state dinner at the White House tonight. The leaders met one-on-one earlier in the day. ABC News Chief White House Correspondent Mary Bruce.
2: There are real questions about just how much substance was involved in the meeting here today. The president has made it clear that he is not looking to put additional regulations on AI, and publicly at least he's brushed aside concerns about China's support for Iran in this war.
1: The East Coast bracing for a powerful nor'easter this weekend. The storm already taking shape in the Atlantic is expected to lash communities from the Carolinas to New England with heavy rain, wind, and flooding. The calls for AI regulation expanding across a bipartisan group of states. A letter obtained by ABC News from 26 state attorneys general to the leaders of Congress says the labs cannot solely be responsible for regulating themselves, and federal oversight is urgently needed to prevent future disasters. This is ABC News.
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7: When you were a little kid and you thought about what you wanted to be, teaching was at the top of your list. But things changed. And as you got older, teaching didn't seem like the best option anymore. So you're thinking you'll be something else. But what would your 12-year-old self say? Now you want to be a doctor. You don't think teachers save lives? 25 at a time. An actress? Try playing a different role every time the bell rings. How about a scientist? Ever heard of physics? Chemistry? Who do you think teaches that? Teachers today are breaking down obstacles, finding innovative ways to instill old lessons, and taking learning far beyond the four walls of the classroom. It's time to recognize that great things are happening in teaching and put it back on your list. Don't try to convince yourself otherwise.

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7: ABC News, I'm Dave Packard. President Trump hosted Chinese President Xi Jinping to a lavish state dinner Thursday night at the White House. ABC's Melissa Adan.
8: The event, drawing business leaders, technology executives, and several figures from the fast-growing AI industry as the world's two largest economies look to manage an increasingly competitive relationship.
7: Earlier, Trump and Xi spoke for just under 2 hours at the White House, the leaders of the world's two largest economies attempting to extend a fragile tariff truce while navigating an intense rivalry over artificial intelligence. The East Coast bracing for a powerful nor'easter this weekend. The storm expected to lash communities from the Carolinas to New England with heavy rain, wind, and flooding. Famed radio and TV priest Fulton Sheen beatified Thursday in St. Louis. This is the second to last step in what's a very lengthy formalized process within the Catholic Church to eventually become a saint. This is ABC News. Weeks after filing a suit against Kalshi, New York's attorney general takes aim at another prediction market.
9: The federal lawsuit alleged that Polymarket is an illegal, unlicensed gambling operation that exposes New Yorkers to serious personal and financial risk. Polymarket argues they aren't subject to state gambling laws because they're technically selling financial contracts, something regulated by the federal government. But the New York attorney general says that under state law, it's the same thing as gambling and needs a license to operate. The federal lawsuit comes as Polymarket sees a massive boom in business, on track to facilitate more than $70 billion in trades just this year. Peter Haralamus, ABC News, New York.
7: In Baltimore, over a dozen people were injured after a stolen vehicle with four juveniles inside collided with a public bus Thursday afternoon. The majority of people had minor injuries, though several were in critical or serious condition, including two of the juvenile suspects. Dave Packer, ABC News.
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2: ABC News, I'm Dave Packer. President Trump hosted Chinese President Xi Jinping to a lavish state dinner Thursday at the White House. They met privately earlier in the day for less than 2 hours, and Trump saying they forged a friendship. And
3: President Xi also publicly confirming what was announced in April, that China will send two giant pandas, a male named Ping Ping and a female named Fu Shuang, to Zoo Atlanta in the coming days, calling the bears an envoy of friendship between the United States and China.
2: ABC's Melissa Adan. ABC News has learned 8 sailors on board the USS Abraham Lincoln aircraft carrier group attempted to take their own lives during a grueling 10-month deployment tied to the war in Iran. The Navy says a number of suicide attempts is standard for a long deployment. The East Coast is bracing for a powerful nor'easter this weekend. The storm expected to lash communities from the Carolinas to New England. Heavy rain, wind, and flooding. This is ABC News.
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2: ABC News, I'm Brian Clark. Millions of people from the Carolinas to New England are preparing for a possible nor'easter this weekend. Main concerns are high winds and coastal flooding, says ABC meteorologist Samara Theodore.
3: You tack in the fact that it's also going to be a full moon that will only exacerbate the situation. So we're going to see coastal flooding as well as the potential for beach erosion.
2: In the Pacific, Nolo strengthened into a hurricane and is threatening Hawaii. The National Hurricane Center said the Big Island could see 15 to 30 inches of rain. President Trump hosted China's Xi Jinping at the White House for a state dinner. China's foreign ministry says Xi urged Trump to end the war with Iran through talks as soon as possible. At the United Nations, Israel's Prime Minister Benjamin Netanyahu, in a defiant message, called the allegations of an Israeli genocide in Gaza the biggest lie of the century. And mortgage prices continue to surge. Freddie Mac now says the average rate has exceeded 7%.
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0: the Y-O-U in your morning show. Thanks for the talk back.
1: So I'm sure everybody heard Big John loved the Packers last night. Told Mike it was a no-brainer. Not so fast. The line dropped a full point right before kickoff. Big John got nervous and backed away.
2: Talk about a backdoor cover, your whatever you would call that expression. That's shameless, Big John. Shameless.
1: I think he has a better gut feeling.
2: Okay, here we go. Turn on me. Yeah, it was all Bijan Robinson night. 194 yards on the road in Green Bay. Two touchdowns. Falcons 35-14. College football. We got tonight two games. One of which is Northwestern and Indiana. I haven't had a chance to sit and see the 2026 version of the Hoosiers, and then tomorrow all eyes are at
3: They're
2: ABC.
3: They're playing cream puffs.
2: Well, Northwestern. 11 a.m. I guess Northwestern just won the game based on that comment, the way we jinx them around here. Tomorrow all eyes will be on ABC, 11 a.m. Texas Longhorns, number one, against the Tennessee Vols, 14th ranked. Lots of football for you this weekend. All right, we got all your top stories and our spotlight interview of the week. Actress Leanne Morgan, when your morning show continues.
4: I'm Orlando Mathers in Smyrna, Tennessee. 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
5: Hey, it's Ben Ferguson. 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
9: ABC News, I'm Brian Clark. Millions of Americans in the paths of some big storms up and down the East Coast. Preparations are underway for a nor'easter expected to start hitting later today. Those alerts extend from New England to the Carolinas. ABC's Hannah Batah has more.
10: On North Carolina's Outer Banks, parts of Highway 12, a crucial main artery there, badly damaged. Nearby homes also threatened. And along the Virginia coast, entire neighborhoods underwater.
9: And Hurricane Nolo is one of several storms spinning through the Pacific right now, threatening to dump what could be feet of rain on parts of Hawaii, raising worries about flooding. The summit between President Trump and China's Xi Jinping continues today in Washington with a joint visit to the National Archives. So far, though, no concrete agreements have emerged from the meetings. Iran's now offering to reopen the Strait of Hormuz if the U.S. agrees to several conditions, including lifting the American blockade. This is AB.
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0: We bring America and the world to your kitchen table every weekday morning. 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
1: 56 minutes after the hour. Good morning. Welcome to Friday, September the 25th, year of our Lord, 2026. The giants of the tech industry were all represented at Thursday night's White House state dinner with President Xi Jinping. Mark Mayfield fills us in.
2: Guests included Tesla and SpaceX CEO Elon Musk at the head table with President Trump and Xi, along with NVIDIA's Jensen Huang and former Apple CEO and current executive chairman Tim Cook. Others included OpenAI CEO Sam Altman, Meta's Mark Zuckerberg, Amazon founder Jeff Bezos, Google co-founder Sergey Brin, and CEO Sundar Pichai, along with Microsoft CEO Satya Nadella and others. The room was also packed with business leaders from across American finance, media, and industry. I'm Mark Mayfield.
1: Israel's prime minister targeted New York City's mayor in his address at the UN Assembly.
3: Mr. Mamdani, since you were elected mayor of this city, many Jews no longer feel safe in New York.
4: And Benjamin Netanyahu claimed there's a good reason for that.
3: You praise criminals convicted of supporting Hamas. You count as friends people like Hassan Piker.
4: The mayor and others have accused Netanyahu of committing genocide in Gaza. Netanyahu's response?
3: Whether they sit in this hall or in the office of the anti-Semitic mayor of New York, I say this, shame on you. Shame on you for distorting the facts.
4: I'm Sarah Lee Kessler.
1: American Horror Story is back for a 13th season. The long-running horror anthology series returned Thursday with three episodes premiering, featuring previous stars from the show, including Jessica Lange, Sarah Paulson, one of my favorites, Angela Bassett, Kathy Bates. Season 13 will consist of 13 episodes, which air Thursday nights on FX and Hulu. Well, it was a big shocker to Big John and others, but Bijan Robinson ran for 194 yards and two touchdowns. Falcons a winner last night, 35-14 over the Packers on Thursday night football. Birthdays today, Will Smith is 58. Thank you. Actor Michael Douglas, 82, and his wife, Catherine Zeta-Jones, is 57. If it's your birthday, happy birthday. We're so glad you were born. And thanks for waking up with your morning show.
5: 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And you know what? 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
16: ABC News, I'm Brian Clark. Millions of Americans in the paths of some big storms up and down the East Coast. Preparations are underway for a nor'easter expected to start hitting later today. Those alerts extend from New England to the Carolinas. ABC's Hannah Batah has more.
17: On North Carolina's Outer Banks, parts of Highway 12, a crucial main artery there, badly damaged. Nearby homes also threatened. And along the Virginia coast, entire neighborhoods underwater.
16: And Hurricane Nolo is one of several storms spinning through the Pacific right now, threatening to dump what could be feet of rain on parts of Hawaii, raising worries about flooding. The summit between President Trump and China's Xi Jinping continues today in Washington with a joint visit to the National Archives. So far, though, no concrete agreements have emerged from the meetings. Iran's now offering to reopen the Strait of Hormuz if the U.S. agrees to several conditions, including lifting the American blockade. This is ABC News. Blowback from tense relations between the U.S. and Canada cost a border state resident her job, says ABC's Jim Ryan.
18: Jane Smith is no longer CEO at the Family First Credit Union in Michigan after she posted an AI-generated image of herself and her family wearing Lake America sweatshirts. President Trump has demanded that Canada's Lake Ontario be renamed. Smith says the image wasn't a political statement, but a joke not meant for public viewing.
16: AI and photos also generated controversy at Stanford University, which used AI to alter a photo of three students and change the appearance and race of the people depicted. Freshman Cavender Patel said,
19: "It's kind of unacceptable. You know, Stanford is a place where we have, they actually pride themselves on having students from like over 60 different countries in their incoming class. Like they have diversity. They shouldn't need to fabricate it."
16: Stanford acknowledged the alterations and its lack of disclosure violated its AI policy. I'm Brian Clark, ABC News.
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29: No blocking wrecks around Denver right now. Construction continues westbound Peña before E-470. CDOT reports lane closures both directions on Vasquez for work just north of I-270 and construction on Quebec between I-70 and I-270. The right lane is closed westbound Colfax for work approaching I-25 and shoulder work southbound Santa Fe, Rutland Avenue to County Line Road. Drive safe. I'm Danny Christos with traffic.
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7: Because we're in this together. This is your morning show with Michael Del Jordan.
8: Good morning, Michael. It is Rachel from White House, and I think that it is absolutely wonderful that two of the funniest comedians on the planet, Nate Bargatze and Leanne Morgan, are from the great state of Tennessee. And not only that, they both love the Lord. So you all have a great weekend.
9: You too, my favorite singer. Yeah, and the apple didn't fall far from the tree because Nate's father, Stephen Bargatze, who I know and love very much, is one of the funniest people I've ever seen perform, and a terrific godly man. So not a shock that Stephen had a son grow up to be so funny and so in love with God. All right, 8 minutes after the hour for just waking up, all the tech giants gathered Thursday night at the White House for a big state dinner. We'll get the latest on that from John Decker. Also, CNN, MS Now, and Politico have been reinstated at the White House. John will have that story. Parts of Hawaii are bracing for dangerous flooding as a tropical storm Nolo nears. And the White, last night, I got one person that called up and was angry at me for giving scores the next day. I can't be on 200 stations and know who did or did not watch the game last night. It's kind of my job to give the scores, but I'll leave for one person in Los Angeles who really is making too big of a deal out of the NFL. Maybe the Falcons beat the Packers. I can't really confirm or deny that. Lowe's now wants to be the latest to make deliveries by drone. Our national correspondent, Rory O'Neill, is here. You know how uncomfortable I was with Amazon and how loud those drones are. I can't imagine the payload coming from Lowe's is going to be any quieter.
10: Well, look, they're not delivering sheets of drywall. Okay,
9: oh, thank you.
10: Relax.
9: That's what we were worried about.
10: It's not going to be, right.
22: We're going to need
10: lumber. There's still a 2.5-pound limit to these things. But look, when you've got Lowe's teaming up with DoorDash and a company called Wing, which is owned by a little firm known as Alphabet, the parent company of Google, that's some big dollar names that are starting off this project. And Lowe's becoming the first in the home improvement space to get into the drone delivery business. So far operating out of Matthews, North Carolina. But they hope to roll this thing out nationwide because, if you didn't know this, I used to work in a hardware store. But
9: no, I could see that, though.
10: Oh, yeah. But the old rule of thumb was it takes 3 trips to the hardware store for every home improvement project.
9: Easily.
10: So if this idea, though, that if you're doing something little and you're like, oh, no, I'm running out of nails, then you can order them and sort of never get out of your groove. Because let's face it, the hardest part of a home improvement project is starting it. So that when you have to stop in the middle, you sort of never restart. And that's a big problem. So this might help address that.
9: Normally, your boss writes terrible leads for our visits together. This one was actually appropriately written in case you, you know, need deliveries at the construction site by air. But I'm just thinking 2.5 pound limit. I mean, there's not many things that can come to a construction site under 2.5 pounds, is there?
10: Well, right. But, you know, a tube of caulking or, you know, they've already got a couple hundred items that qualify for this. And, you know, I think as these things expand, we'll see what happens. And if you're working with DoorDash, it doesn't necessarily have to be a drone that's delivering it, but they've certainly got their own network out there. But it's this idea of getting products to the consumer as quickly as possible. It's all about efficiency.
9: Is this going to be like when we go to the store and we just need a toilet paper, but we start disguising by having a couple? Because you don't want a drone with a plunger just racing towards your house. That can be embarrassing with the neighbors.
10: I do love the recent video, though, of an incredible drone. It looks very high-tech with a pretty large package attached to it. It's hovering over the house, hovering, and boom, drops it right in the backyard pool. So, like, okay, we haven't figured this out yet.
9: Ready, fire, aim. What age were you at the hardware store? I mean, unless you were like late in life and you
10: college.
9: I was going to say, did somebody notice that this guy's got a great delivery?
10: Yeah.
9: No. the 9-inch nails are on aisle three. Although I'm investigating whether or not they're really 9 inches. Give that guy
10: the real thing was you had to do all the fiddly little, what size screw is this? And it's that size screw and it's that size screw and it's got to go in the right tray. Yeah, it was a lot of just stuff.
9: But you're a big manly guy. That's what you want to find at a hardware store.
10: And making keys. Now the machine makes the keys automatically. You took my own job away.
9: I was a bank teller in a vest.
10: I did that too.
9: You did that? Did you balance out every night?
10: Most nights.
9: Yeah, I always balanced out. All right, Rory's going to be back in the third hour.
10: Bang. Yeah, I gave more money to people. So, okay, that's you, but sure.
9: Well, that'll get you fired. it is September the 25th, 9-to-5. Working 9-to-5. Dolly Parton Day. Rory will be back in the third hour to talk about who all is commemorating and celebrating. All right, can't have your morning show without your voice. Wouldn't want to. One of the main goals of this show was to bring the listeners back to talk radio. Talk radio has kind of become a bunch of egotistical hosts giving monologues and telling you how to think. We think that's insulting. You all think very well for yourself, with the exception of one who's really being a stickler about a Green Bay Packers score. Woody's in Phoenix, Arizona.
11: Morning, guys. I don't know which had more empty seats, Lambeau in the fourth quarter or the UN during Netanyahu's speech, but I was disgusted when those 70-plus countries got up and walked out, including most, if not all, Arab and Muslim countries. The Middle East countries are not our allies. Oh, they play both sides of the fence, but someday they will turn on us.
9: There's a great book by Joel Rosenberg. It's called Epicenter. The reason he wrote Epicenter was that he was writing fictional novels. And before they would actually come out in print, his little scenarios would have come true in real life. So he began to be rumored as a prophet. And what he tried to explain to people is, I'm not a prophet at all. I just look at the world and life through three lenses. A biblical lens, because if a God is the God of yesterday, today, and forever, he's going to come true, and his nature is going to be consistent. He also uses the lens of history and geopolitics. So he would create these fictional stories, but they would all eventually happen. So he wrote Epicenter to explain to people why he's able to see things before they happen, because he's clearly seeing them in real time. And he explains why the title is Epicenter, because the epicenter of the world is the Middle East. And the epicenter of the Middle East is Israel. And the epicenter of the epicenter is the Temple Mount. And when things happen in the Middle East, you should pay more attention. Because on God's timeline, that's significant. Watching the world, the big world, gang up and turn on little Israel is an epicenter moment. And what we've watched in the last year or so in our country, the rise of anti-Semitism is a big moment. I never forget, it was, I think it was Fellowship of Christians and Jews. It may have been a different organization, but I was interviewing the guy. And I predicted that potentially George W. Bush was the last president who would not just support Israel, but defend Israel. Then we had an unplanned presidency in Donald Trump, or I would have been right. But we've seen a rise of anti-Semitism, an anti-Israel, anti-Jewish America rising with some names, pretty big names we used to trust. Woody's right to keep his eye on this. And that was a powerful visual, the entire world walking out on Israel. Because when the world unites against Israel, you better be very keenly aware of the hour in which you live. And it's happening. Jason's listening to KFYI in Phoenix.
13: Hey, Mike, they didn't come over here to avoid where they're from. They came over here specifically for that reason. They say it all the time. Their goal is to conquer the world.
9: Yes. My point is, there are three contradictory examples of Muhammad. This is what I love about Jesus. He was consistent. Consistent with the old covenant promise of himself. And he was consistent throughout his life. Right to keeping his promise of resurrection. But his teachings were very consistent with the nature of God, the God of the Old Testament, the fulfillment of prophecy, and what he prophesied and taught. That's not the case with Muhammad. Early Muhammad was very tolerant. That's why you have some very tolerant Muslims in the world today. Midway through his life, he began to steal the caravans, became a political Islamist. It was about populating, infiltrating, agitating, and overtaking. That's why you have political Islam, like Muslim Brotherhood, doing that today. And then you have jihadists. That's how he ended his life. A murderous, conquering warrior. Now, the problem is we don't know which three this particular Muslim is. You say Christian, well, you may fail the standard of Christianity, but you wouldn't go out and kill in the name of Christ because Christ didn't kill. So the problem is, what are you dealing with? You don't know until they act, and that's too late. So there are a lot of Muslims in America today that came to flee. The person, in the example he's commenting on, is a student confronting El-Sayed in Michigan. And he's from Iran, and his family has been persecuted. And he doesn't appreciate El-Sayed in America playing to Dearborn and being sympathetic to the Ayatollah and this radical regime that's killed 50,000 Iranians. And he calls on him to take a stand, which he doesn't. That may tell you a little bit about what El-Sayed is versus the student asking the question. It's not as simple as you think. They're not all here to invade. The tricky part is which ones are. And which ones plan to carry out an act of jihad? And if you can't speculate, or you can't try to discern, or you're an Islamophobe, that's a real problem. Donna's listening in Philadelphia.
14: Happy Friday from Philadelphia. I have spent a lifetime figuring out if the UN has any outcomes towards their mission. Where have they intervened for actual good? They spend so much time being gracious to each other rather than confronting evil. Have a great weekend.
9: Yeah, well, they'll never. El-Sayed won't take a stand because he doesn't want anybody intervening. So if evil takes place somewhere, you shouldn't intervene, not if it's Iran. But they have no problem wanting you to intervene in what they say is evil happening in Palestine. You don't see any of those Muslim nations that walked out in the UN yesterday willing to take any of those Palestinian refugees, do you? No, because they know the truth of who they are. Bob's in Mississippi.
15: Well, good morning, guys. It's a little off the wall. Did you hear where the guy hit the lottery, won $100-something million, and has been busted several times for being drunk in the Walmart parking lot?
9: Oh, my God.
15: Like I say, everybody wants to win the lottery, but not everybody needs to win the lottery. Low IQ, Bob.
9: You would think with $100 million, he'd go inside and buy something. Gold and silver recently soared to record highs. Then it pulled back. Now it's back rising again. So are precious metals still a good buy? Well, the major banks always thought so. And they're forecasting even higher prices ahead. And why? Well, we're $40-plus trillion in debt. The dollar's declining. Inflation keeps shrinking our savings. Even with corrections along the way, gold remains a historic
12: 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YMS to 43343. 21 minutes after the hour. Well, next hour, a visit with 47. He had to address the United Nations, create his own Trump TV, lost a court case. He should be in a rare mood. And Dr. Joe Galati on frontotemporal dementia, FTD. You're hearing a lot of stars getting it. Daryl Waltrip is the latest to be diagnosed. What is it? And what are the early signs? That's all next hour. Your top five stories are next at 21 minutes after the hour.
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0: Hey, gang. At your morning show, we're growing so fast, I understand Trump is considering making us the 51st state. It's your morning show with Michael DelGiorno.
1: 26 minutes after the hour, President of Iran, an exclusive interview with Brett Baer at Fox News, says he wants to make a deal with the U.S. and before the midterm elections.
2: Iranian President Masoud Pezeshkian spoke to reporters at the U.N. on Thursday and said he would like the U.S. to return to the Memorandum of Understanding that was signed in June before the upcoming elections. His comment comes just days after President Trump told world leaders at the U.N. General Assembly that the U.S. will make a deal with Iran right after the election because it doesn't make sense for them not to, and claimed they're waiting to see how he does in the midterms. I'm Mark Mayfield.
1: New York City Mayor Mamdani is reacting to criticism from Prime Minister Benjamin Netanyahu during his speech for the U.N. General Assembly. Lizzie Radabali has more.
3: Netanyahu slammed Mamdani for his previous criticisms of Israel, saying the mayor is distorting the facts and putting Jewish New Yorkers in danger. Mamdani accused Netanyahu of using his speech to, quote, sanitize his genocide of Palestinians and pointed to an arrest warrant from the International Criminal Court against the Israeli leader. Moments before Netanyahu gave his speech to the UN, Mamdani shared a video on social media of him planting an olive tree with Palestinian families from Gaza at Gracie Mansion with the caption, "May peace be our future." In New York, I'm Lizzie Radabali.
1: Madonna is returning to the Video Music Awards for the first time in over 20 years. The VMAs will be held Sunday in Los Angeles with Snoop Dogg hosting. Madonna leads the nominations this year with 11 and will also be performing at the ceremony. Kacey Musgraves will perform a tribute to Dolly Parton. Taylor Swift will receive VMA's first ever award for Artist Director. And the video of her new single, Patient Zero, will premiere during the show. VMAs will air Sunday night on MTV, CBS, and Paramount Plus. Well, 48 states will change their clocks come November 1st as daylight savings time will come to an end. Bree Tennis has details.
4: Most states voted to end the practice. Governors have signed proclamations to stop it. The House of Representatives and President Trump backed the Sunshine Protection Act to make daylight saving time permanent. But the Senate, who has the power to stop the change from daylight saving time to standard time, doesn't even have it on their agenda. And they're scheduled to go on recess break October 5th. So get ready to reset your clocks. I'm Bree Tennis.
1: In baseball, Cardinals lost 2-1 to the Pirates. D-backs outslugged the Rockies 12-8. Phillies lost 5-1 to the Brew Crew. Rays fell 6-4 to the Yankees. Guardians 1-0 over the Red Sox. A's lost 7-5 to the Astros. Angels won 6-4 over the Mariners. And the Dodgers lost 4-2 to the Padres. Warning, warning, Bijan Robinson had 194 yards and two touchdowns. If you didn't want to know this, the Falcons won 35-14 over the Packers in Green Bay last night. Birthdays, Will Smith, 58 years old today. Michael Douglas, 82. His wife, Catherine Zeta-Jones, is 57. And former Bull Scottie Pippen is 61. If it's your birthday, happy birthday. So glad you were born.
5: This is Kay from Surprise, Arizona. My morning show is your morning show with Michael DelGiorno.
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11: ABC News, I'm Brian Clark. From the East Coast to Hawaii, the worries are the same. Flooding with big storms on the way in. Hurricane Nolo could dump several feet of rain on Hawaii's Big Island. A nor'easter is getting ready to hit the East Coast. There are warnings up from the Carolinas to New England. Mortgage rates on the rise again. Freddie Mac says the average for a 30-year home loan is topping 7%. Gas prices driven higher by the Iran war, sitting at about $4.48 a gallon nationwide. ABC's Karen Hua says
12: diesel prices are also at all-time highs. Some lawmakers want President Trump to ban the export of U.S. diesel to keep more supply here at home. But dozens of businesses, including some grocery store trade groups, have now signed a letter urging Trump not to do that, saying it will only lead to price increases in the long run.
11: Pope Leo visiting France, warning in a speech about a risk to humanity from what he calls a paradise of machines. This is ABC News.
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17: Good Friday morning. There's some foggy conditions traveling out to the east. Here in the metro area, we're in great shape. Starting to get a little busier. One crash in the drive in Aurora at Buckley and Mexico. Good drive on I-25. No trouble for you. Downtown to the Tech Center in great shape. I-70 moving well. If you headed out to the airport, it's about 15 minutes on Pena from I-70 to the terminal. 225-C470, Boulder Turnpike in great shape. With traffic, I'm Susan Phelan.
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23: Temperatures in the middle 70s today with a mix of sun and clouds, showers and storms likely this afternoon into early this evening. I'm meteorologist Jacob Woods with Fox 31 Pinpoint Weather.
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0: Iran and not even waiting. I mean, you talk about, you know, we had said earlier in the week, will the president have his Adlai Stevenson moment before the United Nations? Shall we have a look at what the Soviet Union is doing on the island of Cuba? You know, that kind of thing. It was really Bret Baier who had that moment, because in the moment with Adlai Stevenson during the Cuban Missile Crisis, he said, don't wait for the interpreter. Answer the question. That's kind of what Bret Baier did with the president of Iran. Listen.
1: Do you want a nuclear bomb or not?
2: Not at all. Not at all. Our martyred, esteemed supreme leader, he had announced several times that from a religious decree, it is unholy. It is religiously illegal to have weapons of mass destruction.
1: Deep under a mountain. Why do you do that if you don't want to hide it?
2: No. We said we're willing to dilute them. It's not a big deal. We are willing to submit ourselves to verification, sir. The problem is that America, instead of conducting dialogue, they descend into the arena by bombing us first.
0: Nearly four decades of dialogue. You will not be permitted to have a weapon of mass destruction. Why? Because you promised to use it to destroy Israel, America, kill every Jew, kill every Christian. Conquer the world, followed by the hidden imam, the Maji's appearance, and then judgment from Allah. You're crazy nuts who can't be allowed to have the means to carry out your dastardly ambitions. And for four decades, it's been a world problem, and the world has spoken against it. President Trump finally enforced it. 60% enrichment is not for energy. It's for weapons. And they were buried under a mountain because you were hiding them. Oh, it is no big deal. Bret Baier, what a terrific job. You know how we do this in America. Bret Baier for president. This was a classic moment. Al Sayed. And what makes it classic is, if you presume from the luxury of liberty, they all denounce America, and they all support places none of them would care to live. Well, here's a student confronting Al Sayed from Iran, whose cousin was beaten in the streets, where 50,000 were killed. And he holds Al Sayed accountable from the comfort of Dearborn.
3: My cousin was hunted in the streets of Iran by the IRGC because her hijab wasn't on right. My uncle was sentenced to die. Received 50 lashings by Ali Khamenei's government. And the terror that we've experienced is insurmountable. And you can imagine our surprise as Persians, our sadness when we heard you, Abdul, a leaked audio tape of you saying that you didn't want to comment on Supreme Leader Khamenei.
0: As he's saying this, Al Sayed starts blinking rapidly. Now, he's in a catcher's position to be eye level with the student. He sees someone who looks Middle Eastern, probably thinks a favorable question is coming, and he realizes he's getting blindsided. From this moment on, he's reaching for the microphone. Now I'll back it up a little bit so you can hear some more. Only because you got to have the visuals for these.
3: I had a gaping hole in our community, and I want to ask if you regret that silence. I want to ask if you renounce the people that held vigils, that supported this terrorist for all the stuff that he's done. I wanted to ask if you stand unequivocally against the IRGC, against the Islamic Republic of Iran that has killed 50,000 protesters, Abdul. I haven't heard anything from you about the protesters, Abdul. Please.
4: I appreciate your question, and thank you. What I will tell you is this. For too long and too often, when we think about our role in the world, we have turned ourselves into the world's policemen. And I think what we all want, what we all need, is more democracy, more freedom in the world, but also an understanding of what we actually can and should do with respect to that.
0: Very Kamala Harris speak here. This is a word salad. Certainly nobody minded the world police stopping the atrocities of Hitler and defeating Nazi Germany, right? Surely most of these people on the left that talk about democracy would want everyone to intervene in Palestine, though none of these Muslim nations would take any of these refugees because they know they're dangerous terrorists. Blake in Arizona wrote, Michael El-Sayed's non-answer can sit on history's trash heap of small dictators who justify killing millions in order to enjoy their fleeting time of power in history. You tell me if he ever answers the question.
4: And here's my point. One can disagree with the governance of a foreign country. One can stand in solidarity with freedom.
0: One can, but do you? Notice he doesn't answer.
4: Freedom and democracy movements. But my worry is one when one decides that we are going to go in and take out the leadership of a foreign government. Because
0: the student only asked, will you denounce these regimes? Denounce these actions? Anybody hearing any denouncements?
4: Here's what happens. A lot of times, that frustration gets used to justify corporate interests that have a real stake in the natural resources in a particular country. See what I mean? So when it comes down to it, I will always stand for and with democratic movements, always. But I also don't believe that we were in the right to go to war to topple the government of Iran. It was not our responsibility to do it. It is the responsibility of the people of Iran to decide what their leadership should look like.
0: Yeah, but when they do, they get killed. 50,000 of them. Again, we talked at great length, three contradictory examples of Muhammad, what type of Muslim you're dealing with. I think that was very revealing of the type of Islamist you're dealing with El-Sayed. And probably a lot of his supporters in Michigan. But I don't know how that's going to play with Americans. And all you hear in that answer is deflection, no support for the United States, and ultimately support for a regime that killed 50,000. I think the student got his answer. There was no more frightening visual than Bibi Netanyahu, the prime minister of Israel, addressing the United Nations, and after being introduced, virtually everyone gets up and walks out. I would say 8 out of 10 walk out. And here's what Bibi had to say.
5: Mr. President, before I begin, just a quick announcement. If there are any other moral cowards who haven't yet left this hall, please do so now. Thank you very much.
0: Well, Republicans aren't the only ones that are testing poorly right now. We've been following since the beginning of this midterm cycle an anti-incumbent referendum. Things don't look good for a two-party stranglehold. Because the Democrats don't look any better on paper.
6: What are we talking about here? Well, the call is coming from inside the House because Democrats on their own leaders, they don't like their own leaders. I dare say they despise their own leaders. And this is the big difference from what we saw back in 2018, just before Democrats were trying to take back the U.S. House of Representatives that fall. Take a look here. Net approval of congressional Dem leaders among Democrats back in 2018. Look at this. Their net approval rating was plus 19 points. Hey, that's pretty good. Two thumbs up. Siskel and Ebert. Now we're talking about two thumbs down. Look at this. Minus 12 points. What a different world that we are in right now. Democrats do not like, they despise their own leadership. This is a shift away among Democrats of 31 points. They are 31 points south of the border.
0: Well, the question is, are they down on this leftist leadership allowing Islamist socialist risings? Or is this the socialist rising that is coming in the midterm? And only time will tell.
7: We're not entertained.
8: Oh, no.
9: And protecting their interests.
10: We will win. We will rest.
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0: 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It is Friday, September 25th, 9-5. 9-5. Dolly Day. Rory's got the story next.
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12: Nice drive traveling around in the metro area. There's some foggy conditions out east affecting I-70 across the plains. And we're in great shape, though. No problems. I-70 looks good if you headed to the airport this morning. The drive on 225 getting a little heavier. One crash in Aurora at Buckley in Mexico. But a turnpike looks great. C-470, no delay. I-25 downtown to the tech center about 10 minutes. With traffic, I'm Susan Phelan.
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20: Michael, that El Sayed response to the Persian guy. Are we sure Kamala Harris didn't rub off on him at that campaign rally?
0: I alluded to such. If you're just waking up 56 minutes after the hour, mortgage rates are now over 7% for the first time in nearly 2 years. That's not good news.
21: According to data released by Freddie Mac, the average 30-year fixed mortgage rate went up to 7.03 this week. It's the fifth straight week of rising mortgage rates, putting more stress on housing affordability. I'm Mark Mayfield.
0: Prime Minister of Israel targeted New York City's mayor in an address before the United Nations.
5: Mr. Mamdani, since you were elected mayor of this city, many Jews no longer feel safe in New York.
1: And Benjamin Netanyahu claimed there's a good reason for that.
5: You praise criminals convicted of supporting Hamas. You count as friends people like Hassan Piker.
1: The mayor and others have accused Netanyahu of committing genocide in Gaza. Netanyahu's response?
5: Whether they sit in this hall or in the office of the anti-Semitic mayor of New York, I say this, shame on you. Shame on you for distorting the facts.
1: I'm Sarah Lee Kessler.
0: Well, we're remembering the late Dolly Parton today. Not only is it Dolly Day in Nashville, Tennessee, but many cities across the country. California has declared September 25th, 925, as Dolly Parton Day. Lawmakers passing an ordinance officially designating the day to honor her. We also, meanwhile, in New York, Manhattan Borough President, proclaiming today as Dolly Parton Appreciation Day to honor the late music star for her contributions to humanity. And that's your top five stories of the day. Birthdays today, actor Will Smith, 58, actor Michael Douglas, 82, and his wife, Catherine Zeta-Jones, 57. If it's your birthday, happy birthday. We're so glad you were born. And guess what's next? Friday with 47. Authorities say a Kentucky officer ran the same two license plates 2,000 times. They belonged to the mother of his child. She had an order of protection against him. He didn't hack anything. He just typed in a plate. One of 120,000 cameras. The Washington Post found at least 50 more. And most were watching women. Audit logs show a police chief ran 600 searches on two plates, his exes and her teenage daughters. Here's what nobody tells you. A plate tells you what she drives. 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
30: ABC News, I'm Brian Clark. From the East Coast to Hawaii, the worries are the same. Flooding with big storms on the way in. Hurricane Nolo could dump several feet of rain on Hawaii's Big Island. A nor'easter is getting ready to hit the East Coast. There are warnings up from the Carolinas to New England. Mortgage rates on the rise again. Freddie Mac says the average for a 30-year home loan is topping 7%. Gas prices driven higher by the Iran war, sitting at about $4.48 a gallon nationwide. ABC's Karen Hua says
31: diesel prices are
3: are also at all-time highs. Some lawmakers want President Trump to ban the export of U.S. diesel to keep more supply here at home. But dozens of businesses, including some grocery store trade groups, have now signed a letter urging Trump not to do that, saying it will only lead to price increases in the long run.
30: Pope Leo visiting France, warning in a speech about a risk to humanity from what he calls a paradise of machines. This is ABC News. The Star Trek actor who portrayed Mr. Sulu is making an out-of-this-world donation to a museum that celebrates the contributions and struggles of Japanese Americans.
4: George Takei has written books and a Broadway show about his real-world experiences as a child in a Japanese internment camp during World War II.
6: This country couldn't draw that line between American citizens of Japanese ancestry and the Japanese nation with which we were at war.
4: Now, the Japanese American National Museum announcing a substantial donation from the actor and his husband, Brad Takei, pledging in the future to gift their entire $21 million estate to the museum. Dave Packer, ABC News.
30: The NBA's first most valuable player has died at 93. Bob Pettit was also the first player in the league to score more than 20,000 points in his career. An All-America selection at Louisiana State University, Pettit was an All-Star in each of his 11 NBA seasons with the St. Louis Hawks. I'm Brian Clark, ABC News.
8: Energy grid is getting a major boost, which could eventually lower your electric bill.
9: The nation's two main power grids are being connected in Colorado. U.S. Department of Energy Assistant Secretary Tim Walsh says the project was chosen from a list of the 31 highest priority proposals.
10: Colorado ended up being the recipient of the largest amount, $250 million.
9: Leaders say the project will triple the state's energy availability and limit outages. It's part of a larger plan to connect Colorado to a multi-state pool of grids.
11: That's Connor Shreve reporting. Well, another case of Waymo causing some issues on the roads here in Denver. The driverless car made a wrong turn Thursday onto a road closed for pavement resurfacing near Sloan's Lake. City transportation officials say the Waymo did not mess things up too badly and no one was hurt. Colorado currently doesn't have a way to ticket Waymo vehicles when they violate traffic laws, although some other states do. That's the latest. I'm Keenan Dixon.
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35: Good Friday morning. Traveling out to the east to have some patchy fog, portions of I-70. Good drive this morning, though. If you headed to DIA, there's no trouble. Penny Boulevard looks great. That's 15 minutes, I-70 to the terminal. Getting a little busier along I-76, I-25. Looks great downtown in the tech center. C-470 quiet. Take about 15 minutes through Highland Ranch. There's a crash in Aurora, Buckley, in Mexico. With traffic, I'm Susan Phelan.
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16: Hey guys, James from South Carolina. That slap sound effect after Will Smith's birthday announcement, the classic.
17: Well, actually, I wanted to do it this way. Actor Will Smith, 58 today.
18: How dare you?
17: There, that's the best. We did it Jeffrey's way. It is. It's Friday, everybody. How can it be possible? How can it already be? And how did my week fly by? Who's been more busy than the president? Hail to the chief, Mr. President. It's Friday. Good morning.
19: Good morning to you, pizza boy. I have to say, you know, I don't know what we're going to do about it. We're going to look at your answers and your questions today. We're going to make a decision. We might revoke your access. We'll see what happens. But no. We would never do that. We would never do that. You're a tremendous guy. Your ratings are great, especially on Fridays. And we're having a tremendous week with Chi is in town. Think about
17: it. Well, yeah, I'm trying to keep my priorities this week. I thought your speech before the UN was spectacular, beautifully, beautifully written and delivered, and the case well made. I was a little shocked when the Iranian president, because I've kind of felt like, well, maybe it's the Revolutionary Guard that's hard to negotiate with, but that the president might be more reasonable. No, he came out firing, saying the U.S. is the terrorist. But the U.N. speech went great. And how did the meeting start off with Xi?
19: Well, you look at Winnie the Pooh. He looks like Winnie the Pooh. You're not supposed to say that. They say to me, sir, you're not supposed to say that, sir. But we do it anyway. He looks like Winnie the Pooh. I have a great relationship with Christopher Robin. I have a great relationship with a lot of people on Winnie the Pooh. Think about it. Eeyore, then there's the tiger, which is a name we're probably not going to repeat because they're going to say I said something I didn't say. You know what I'm talking about.
17: I do.
19: But no, I get along very well with President Xi, who we call Winnie the Pooh. And we had a big, beautiful pot of honey waiting for him when he came in. He started eating it like nobody's ever seen before. He was eating it. We have the greatest bees, honeybees, and all of that. The greatest. It's the greatest honey in the history of the world. And we served that to Winnie the Pooh. I said to him, Winnie, we have to do something about Iran. And he said to me, sir, I don't know what you're talking about, but we had a great conversation. The UN, we did a tremendous job with the UN. You look at Iran and you look at the president of Iran. He's a stupid person. I can say that. He's a very stupid person. He says he's getting bullied, right? He wants everybody to feel bad for him. I said, if you think that's bullying, look at what happens when I go on with Pizza Boy and he cuts me off. That's real bullying, right? Look at it. Now, the president of Iran wouldn't last a minute on Fridays with 47. He wouldn't last.
17: Because well, he's not your favorite president.
19: Excuse me. I'm your favorite president. He's not your favorite president. But no, the UN was great. It's a stupid organization, but it was a great time. And we were very happy with how the things went. You know, Iran got booed. They got booed. Because they're doing a horrible thing with the Strait of Hormuz. They're doing a horrible thing with their neighbors. They're shooting missiles at their neighbors. And they got booed in the UN. I didn't get booed. I got applauded. Everyone loves me. Even the fake news who doesn't want to cover me had to cover me because I do such a tremendous job. That much I can tell you.
17: I loved that moment when you walk in the UN and start addressing the media, and and CNN starts shouting, and then you pointed out, I thought you were boycotting me. Well, the judge has ruled, and a temporary restraining order, and, they got their badges back. They've been reinstated. Thoughts on that ruling? You ban CNN, MS Now, Politico, and a judge sides with them.
19: Well, and the judge is an interesting judge. You know, we appointed that judge, but he seems to be a crackpot. But no, it's okay. Because we're going to let him in. I'm telling you what we're going to do. We're going to let him in. We're going to stick him in the back. And we're going to ignore them. Right? We're not going to call on them. We're going to say, hello, CNN. We're not calling on you. Next, we're going to, hello, MS Now. See you, MS, later. We're not calling on you, right? Politico, we're not going to do it. But you saw at the UN, you saw Dylan Mulvaney, who works for CNN, Dylan Mulvaney. Caitlin Collins, right?
17: Sure.
19: But looks like Dylan Mulvaney. And, you know, she said, we're here to cover you. I said, I thought you weren't covering me. She said, the UN has its own credentials. They can't stay away. You know, the fake news secretly loves me, Pizza Boy. They love me more than you love me, I think.
17: Yeah, what would they have without me?
19: It's unbelievable. It's unbelievable. They wouldn't have anything. They would have nobody to talk about. They would have nobody to talk about and complain about and yell about. They wouldn't be able to say, Orange Man bad. Even though I say, OMG. You know what that stands for? Orange Man great. That's what it stands for, right?
17: I didn't know
19: and
17: that.
19: And so we do a fantastic job. You know, they call me a Cheeto. They call me a lot. But they don't understand that I'm the greatest president in the history of the world. OMG, Orange Man, great. That's what we're talking about.
17: Friday already with 47. I was just wondering, now that we have Trump TV, will they have a reporter that you can call upon and ask questions?
19: Well, the reporter is probably going to be Donna. Think about it. It's Donna Trump. And we're going to say, let's go to Donna from Trump TV. And Donna's going to say to me, sir, how do you feel you're doing with your job, sir? And I'm going to reply to Donna. That's a tough question, Donna. Unbelievable. And a lot of people are going to say, it sounds like you're having a conversation with yourself, which is not the truth, because Donna is a separate person. Donna's running for president in 2028. So is Kamala Harris. You look at her, and she served up a couple of beauties in Michigan with Abdul, right? She said,
17: it's awful.
19: If you're powerful and you feel powerful, you have power and you're powerful. And if you feel powerless, you're powerless. I said, move over, Aristotle. I got along very well with Aristotle.
17: You did. You called him Bobby.
19: I got along very well with, excuse me, I got along very well with a wonderful person. You may have heard of him. His name was Marcus Aurelius. Tremendous person.
17: Very.
19: And I got along very well with the ancient Chinese philosopher Confucius. And Confucius said to me, sir, I'm Confucius. Kamala is just confused, right? Think about it. And she's a very stupid person. But move over, all these philosophers, move over, because Kamala Harris and AOC are going to be the finalists in the Democrat primary. They're going to be on the same debate stage with each other. It's going to be an all-you-can-eat salad bar. It's going to be word salads for weeks. I can't believe it. But these are very stupid people, and Trump TV is an amazing success. And Donna is an award-winning anchor. That much I can tell you.
17: Closing moments with Friday with 47. A lot of people think the assassination attempt on your life, you know, only happened in one place. Actually, we almost lost you in a presidential primary debate when you were trapped in the orbit of Chris Christie. We are getting word, depending on how the midterms fare out, Chris Christie may run for president again.
19: Well, here's what I will tell Chris Christie to do. He says he wants to run for president. This is the guy, you look at him, right? You mentioned the orbit, and the orbit is very strong. The gravitational pull is very strong. He opens his mouth, and everything gets sucked inside. It's horrible, right? Look at
17: it. You had a hard time getting
19: out. It's very strong.
17: Yeah.
19: I had to hold on to the podium for dear life. I had to hold on. You know, you saw little Marco. We had to put Velcro on his shoes to make sure he didn't get pulled in, right? He was getting pulled. You heard the Velcro ripping. It sounded like Bobby talking. You heard the Velcro ripping.
17: You don't do that.
19: Right, we're going to have a problem. We're going to have a problem. But you look at Chris Christie, and Bobby said to me, sir, he's too big, sir. He's too big for anything, sir. He said, you look at Chris Christie. Here's my advice. Let's start with walking for president, right? He can walk for president. And, you know, if you're not gassed after your first couple of steps, and then we could take a few more steps, and maybe we could joke for president. But I don't think Chris Christie's going to be running for anything anytime soon. I don't think he's ever run a day in his life.
17: He's a big boy.
19: He's a fat slob, pizza boy. Excuse me. He's a fat slob, pizza boy. He's got one roll, two rolls, three rolls, and an egg roll. Right? Think about it. That guy's got a lot of problems. And nothing works for him. He broke the lap band. He rejected the GLP-1, rejected, not allowed. And it's working for Jiggly Belly Pritchett. It's not working for Chris Christie. Any weight that Jiggly Belly lost, any weight that Lizzo lost, any weight that the Beast of the Southeast, Stacey Abrams, lost, Chris Christie has found. And now he says he wants to run for president. You got to be kidding me, Pigeon Boy. It's not going to happen.
17: I thought for sure you'd be going to the President's Cup this weekend. But everybody in Tennessee is thrilled to know that you, along with Peyton Manning, maybe even Morgan Wallen, might be the guest picker, and you're coming for the Texas-Tennessee game.
19: Well, we're going to watch this beautiful game. We have a great relationship with Peyton Manning. I taught him how to play football.
17: Archie's
19: a tremendous guy, too. But I also, for everybody who doesn't know, I love the great state of Tennessee. I am the original writer of Rocky Top. We have the rockiest top in the history of the world, Rocky Top. It's a tremendous place. And we do a fantastic job. So we're rooting for both. We're rooting for both of them to win, even though only one can win. But I think the Tennessee Volunteers are going to do a fantastic job. We love Tennessee. I did very well there. And Tennessee has its you-know-what together. Texas has a problem. It's called Tallarico.
17: Right.
19: But Tennessee has its you-know-what. It's sugar, honey, iced tea. We have it together in Tennessee. And they're doing a fantastic job. So Rocky Top. We're going to do very well. I wrote the song. Enjoy the song and go Vols. That much I can tell you.
17: Can't wait to see you in Knoxville this weekend. There you have it. Friday with 47. Hail to the chief. He's the one we all say hail to. He has the power because he takes a shower. Mr. President, I know it was a crazy busy week. Thanks for finding time for us.
19: Thank you, Pizza Boy. Congratulations on great Friday ratings as always. You're a beautiful person.
17: Yeah, only on Fridays. I don't get it. It's got to be something causing it. Friday with 47. All right, what's happening right now in Iran, it's not just another headline because it could hit your wallet directly. Why? Well, a conflict breaks out in the Middle East. Oil moves first and then everything follows. Gas prices rise, shipping costs spike. 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YMS to 43343. 19 minutes after the hour, Dr. Joe Galati on frontotemporal dementia, FTD. Gaining a lot of attention. The latest is now Daryl Waltrip. Public with the disease. What is it? 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We'll have that story with the doctor next half hour. Your top five stories are next at Your Morning Show.
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22: One game, one upset in Week 3 of the NFL. The Falcons ruled the Packers in Green Bay 35-14. Atlanta's Bijan Robinson, 213 total yards and 2 touchdowns. Vikings quarterback Kyler Murray set to return Sunday when Minnesota visits Tampa Bay. Murray coming back from a Week 1 concussion. Golf's President's Cup underway near Chicago. The U.S. leading the Internationals 3-2 after yesterday's 4-ball matches. I'm Matt McCoy.
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0: about all these and how they're related, and does one lead to the other, or does one become the other?
1: Well, you know, they, you know, the one really where the research is at here is that they think about 40 plus percent of frontal temporal dementia is genetically related, and it can carry down to, you know, children and offsprings. So they think that with this genetic abnormality, there's an abnormal protein made in the brain that triggers the dementia. So some of the research now is trying to block that release of the protein so that you could either, you know, either prevent it or mitigate the symptoms.
0: That's significant.
1: So that is it. Now, for sure. Now, whether or not it's associated with brain trauma, other toxins within the environment, some linkage to pollution. So if you have a, you can look at it to say if you have a predisposition and you live in a more polluted environment, it may trigger the expression of these proteins, which will then lead to the dementia. So it could be people are walking around with the gene. It may not be fully expressed, but if there's some other trigger that allows it to express even further, then you have really the full-blown disease. So again, I've always felt that neurology is sort of this mystical specialty of medicine, and it really, a day doesn't go by that, you know, we're not learning more about how the whole brain really, really works. So I think for those in this space, the challenges are great to try to really solve this. And of course, you know, Alzheimer's disease, which is not to be taken lightly at all.
0: No. Last question is, you know, it seems like there's all these new cases of dementia, Alzheimer's, now FTD. But, you know, as you're talking and describing, I'm thinking of relatives when I was a kid that we thought were just this or that. I'm not so certain that we're not diagnosing what had gone undiagnosed in previous generations.
1: I would agree. I think you could say that for a lot of things, but there are people that, you know, everybody, and again, going back, you know, 30, 40, 50 years, you know, everybody had that sort of crazy relative that you just sort of laughed at, pretty harmless, and, you know, they just came, sat in the corner, didn't say anything, and you just thought that they were quiet. Or a lot of people came back from the war and they were shell-shocked. Remember that term? Mm-hmm. So I would have to think that this was present years ago. I don't know if there's something in the environment, the food, though I'd like to blame the food and the environment and obesity and diabetes, but it probably was present. And like so many things, we just didn't have the tools or the wherewithal to really appreciate these subtle changes in personality.
0: Yeah, I mean, I'm looking at the three examples we just used, Wendy Wilson, Bruce Willis, Daryl Waltrip. You're not looking at obesity or diet issues. And with Daryl Waltrip, somebody much older.
1: Yeah, you wonder with Bruce Willis, with all the movies and stunts and whether or not there was trauma or noise or something like that that may have again, triggered what may have been there. Just tough to tell.
0: The website is Dr. Joe Galati, G-A-L-A-T-I, drjoegalati.com. 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He's our house doctor, Dr. Joe Galati. Have a great weekend,
1: Michael,
0: sir.
1: You too. Thank you so much.
0: You got it. We'll talk next week. 46 minutes after the hour. Batavia, Illinois, 2:40 a.m. A woman sees a flashlight and a shadow outside her window. Police say that the man in her backyard was a registered sex offender. A military court convicted him in 2024. He had taken a sailor's key card, let himself into her room, and watched her sleep. How creepy is that? Now, he had never met the woman in Batavia. He just saw her on social media, researched her, found her home address, showed up in the backyard. Oh, let me translate what research means. A people's search site sold him a report for like a couple of bucks, giving her home address, phone number, relative names, everywhere she ever lived. These are the reasons why I use Incogni. They send requests to more than 420 data broker and people search sites on behalf of you to remove your name from their database, and they legally must remove it. And they continually check on them, because they try to get your information back in the system. Protect yourself. 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All right, a peek at your top five stories of the day are coming up next. And then Rory is not just Tennessee, but a country. Celebrates Dolly on this 9/25, September the 25th. And your morning show continues next.
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0: 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It's your morning show with Michael Delciorno.
1: The whole truth and nothing but the truth. So help me, your top five stories. Mortgage rates are over 7% for the first time in 2 years.
2: According to data released by Freddie Mac, the average 30-year fixed mortgage rate went up to 7.03 this week. It's the fifth straight week of rising mortgage rates, putting more stress on housing affordability. I'm Mark Mayfield.
1: Well, the world walked out on Bibi Netanyahu, and the Israeli prime minister targeted the New York City mayor.
3: Mr. Mamdani, since you were elected mayor of this city, many Jews no longer feel safe in New York.
4: And Benjamin Netanyahu claimed there's a good reason for that.
3: You praise criminals convicted of supporting Hamas. You count as friends people like Hassan Piker.
4: The mayor and others have accused Netanyahu of committing genocide in Gaza. Netanyahu's response?
3: Whether they sit in this hall or in the office of the anti-Semitic mayor of New York, I say this, shame on you. Shame on you for distorting the facts.
4: I'm Sarah Lee Kessler.
1: Madonna's returning to the Video Music Awards for the first time in 20 years. The VMAs will be held Sunday in Los Angeles. Snoop Dogg hosting. Madonna leads the nominations this year with 11 and will also be performing at the ceremony. Kacey Musgraves will perform a tribute to Dolly Parton. Taylor Swift will receive the VMA first ever award for Artist Director. And the video of her new single, Patient Zero, will premiere during the show. The VMAs are going to air Sunday night on MTV, CBS, and Paramount+. Drinking coffee, it can interfere with your sleep. Even a simple cup of Joe in the morning.
4: A Polish study published in the journal Nutrient shows that coffee's caffeine content can disrupt shut-eye quality no matter when you brew it. It found that coffee reduces slow brainwave activity and makes your brain more alert. And that's regardless of whether you sleep 8 hours. Researchers didn't say whether coffee drinkers should ditch the Java, but did note the coffee's effects vary from person to person. In other words, it's up to you. I'm Sarah Lee Kessler.
1: Bijan Robinson, 194 yards, 2 touchdowns. We told you, there's no way the Falcons can win in Green Bay. Take the Packers and the under. No, Falcons, 35-14 over the Packers in Green Bay. Tonight, 7 o'clock on Fox Northwestern, and maybe we'll all take a good long gander at the Indiana Hoosiers 2026 version, ranked number 5 in the country. They play Northwestern tonight. Tomorrow, the big game, Texas, number 1 in the nation, in Knoxville to take on the Vols, ranked 14th. In baseball, Cardinals lost 2-1 to the Pirates. D-backs outslugged the Rockies 12-8. Phillies lost 5-1 to the Brewers. Rays fell 6-4 to the Yankees. Guardians shut out the Red Sox 1-0. A's lost 7-5 to the Astros. Angels won 6-4 over the Mariners. And the Dodgers 1-4-2 over the Padres. Birthdays today, actor Will Smith is 58. How dare you? Actor Michael Douglas, 82. His wife, Catherine Zeta-Jones, is 57. And former Bull Scottie Pippen is 61. If it's your birthday, happy birthday. We are so glad you were born. Well, not just Tennessee celebrating Dolly Parton Day. Today has been designated 9-2-5. September 25th, Dolly Parton Day. National correspondent Rory O'Neill is here. Who all is celebrating?
5: Just about everybody. The biggest celebrations, though, as you mentioned, in Nashville, where the city will light up pink tonight. Posters, stickers, giveaways, buttons, bookmarks, everywhere. Southwest Airlines doing special promotions to try to get more donations for Dolly's Imagination Library. That's what's happening in cities and in states across the nation. There's some uglier headlines emerging following her passing last month, but her sister is saying, oh, that's just a media hype. She insists that there is no family feud over these.
1: Well, this was what, a nephew? I think he's the one that made the video announcement of her death, isn't
5: Correct. Brian Seaver. He's the guy in that video. He's been accused of extortion and making violent threats. All stuff he denies, saying everything's just getting taken out of context. All just a big publicity stunt by some of the companies that she once controlled.
1: Well, I did a little experiment. You know, I just want to get a feel. You know, I don't know who the big losses will be. I don't know what makes somebody an icon, so to speak. I mean, James Dean was iconic and really died before his breakout film was even released. Marilyn Monroe, there was something iconic about Marilyn Monroe and her passing. Elvis, huge. the John Lennon assassination. And then, you know, you got like Paul McCartney, Elton John and Cher and some of these other extraordinary artists. We kind of always sensed what a Dolly loss was going to mean, and it certainly lived up to it. So there's just something about her. I did a little experiment asking a lot of people, what's a bigger death, Cher or Dolly Parton? I couldn't find a single human being that said Cher. So it's not about the movies. It's not about the songs, though there are many. There's just something about her and her giving and the way she lived her life that was iconic. And it continues today in Dolly Parton Day. She's certainly worthy. Yeah.
6: But so it is encouraging to,
1: yeah, but it's certainly encouraging to see that even Dolly's family could have some dysfunction, not just mine.
5: Right. But yeah, the fact that she was so approachable, I think, was something else that was a big part of that. And, you know, the city of Nashville is still in the process of maybe naming the airport for her. I guess that's moving along that's incrementally. We'll see what happens.
1: Yep. That's pretty much a done deal. I was wondering when you brought up Southwest Airlines, if they don't have a Dolly plane, I would suspect there'll be one in the very future. What's coming up on the Weekend Dive?
5: Oh, gosh. We're going to go deep into the situation of the U.S. and Venezuela. President Trump met with Delcy Rodriguez, the new acting president of Venezuela at the U.N. It was the first time they met, and it was President Trump who essentially got her in that job. So Mark Caputo of Axios and I will sort of do a deep dive into that Venezuela-U.S. relationship with the oil, the gold, et cetera.
1: All right, Rory O'Neill's Weekend Dive, heard on hundreds of iHeart stations across the country, but you can get it on demand. Right there on your iHeartRadio app, and we'll talk again next week, Rory. All right, one chance to live this Dolly Day. Probably the best way to live it is like Dolly, right? Go make a difference in someone else's life. Cherish your own. Make every moment count. Have a great weekend. Get some rest. Make some memories. 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
11: ABC News, I'm Brian Clark. Millions on the East Coast preparing for what could be a windy, rainy weekend because of a nor'easter. Alerts are up from New England to the Carolinas, and ABC's Anthony Johnson is on the Jersey Shore.
17: The big concern here is going to be flooding, beach erosion. Those are the issues that normally hit these barrier islands along the Jersey shoreline. So officials have been really working at encouraging people to go ahead and get prepared for the storm right now. Officials are watching this storm. They're paying very close attention to it.
11: Hawaii likely will not get a direct hit from Hurricane Nolo, but even the storm brushing by could mean feet of rain in some areas. China's leader heads back to the White House this morning for the final day of his summit with President Trump. They'll have tea and visit the National Archives. And Pope Leo in France laid out a warning about what he called a paradise of machines and their threat to humanity. This is ABC News. Two people were arrested in connection with a hazing incident at an unrecognized off-campus fraternity at the University of Wisconsin. Police say they found 30 men covered in food and condiments in the basement of the Alpha Epsilon Pi fraternity. Police Captain Kip Hartman said,
18: a thermostat in the room was set to 81 degrees, creating a hot and humid environment. Officers declared the event unlawful, and everyone was escorted outside.
11: A Michigan woman lost her job because of artificial intelligence. It didn't take her job, but Jane Smith posted an AI photo of herself and family members in Lake America sweatshirts. She says it was not a political statement, but her employer did not think it was funny and fired her as CEO. Smith told ABC 12 in Flint,
19: we never had actual sweatshirts. We never wore sweatshirts. I am not a person that would ever want to offend or hurt anybody.
11: I'm Brian Clark. ABC News.
20: The Colorado Supreme Court has dismissed a case involving a snowboarder who was hit by a snowmobile at Breckenridge back in 2020.
21: John Litterer was snowboarding at the resort when an employee ran into him with a snowmobile. He sued Vail Resorts, the ownership group, over the crash. But while the case was pending, Litterer bought an Epic Season Pass. The court rules that by agreeing to the terms of the pass, he waives his right to continue his existing lawsuit.
20: That's Carrie Mack reporting. An annual police motorcycle ride this weekend will honor and raise money for Aurora Police Officer Mark Moore, who was stabbed while answering a call last November. Moore has undergone three surgeries since the attack and continues to recover.
22: My wife, Shelley, is still coming to terms with it. She had to make the decision whether I lost my facial expressions or my hearing. And so, you know, that was a tough decision for her, and it was the right decision.
20: He tells Fox 31 his canine Cyrus was also stabbed and has been taken out of service while he recovers. The MC1 Foundation will gather at Columbine High School Sunday morning at 8 for last-minute registration with opening ceremonies beginning at 9. That's the latest. I'm Keenan Dixon.
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25: Traffic's getting busier for us here. Good Friday morning. Driving up into downtown, there's a minor wreck northbound I-25 at 23rd. Couple cars on the shoulder there. Getting a little heavier in that southbound direction. Not too bad. Coming out of northbound 120th into downtown. Just under 20 minutes. 225 getting a little heavier, getting past Parker Road. And 270 through Commerce City. Take about 10 minutes. With traffic, I'm Susan Thielen.
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30: Colorado took its first loss of the season at Northwestern, falling 41-7 after four turnovers proved too much to overcome. 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
0: who?
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0: 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My partner John Kellner and I were recently part of a trial team that won a $65 million jury verdict in Larimer County in a truck crash case where a 10-year-old boy saw his mother brutally killed because of a trucker's recklessness. 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
6: So the audio got out somehow from the Zoom call they had at the Last Ditch Bar there in Massachusetts that is having all the trouble because the lesbian bar dropped their mask mandate one night a week and the patrons revolted. It's been a giant national story if you haven't been following it. And if you've been following us so far today, I can't reset everything from the Zoom call we played, though. We just most recently heard from one of the three owners of the bar in tears, explaining how she's working four jobs. She had to move from a shed to her van or
7: lost. Had to vacate the shed and move into a van. We couldn't decide if that's an upward, downward or lateral movement.
6: We did get this text. I didn't know Subaru made vans.
7: Wow. I'm looking at the picture of the owners.
6: Yeah, I just saw the picture of the owners.
7: Two of them lesbians got beards on them. What's going on with that? Huh? Gotta answer that.
6: Two of them lesbians got beards on them.
7: That's right. Joke. Well, the one's got a mustache and kind of a scraggly attempt at a goatee, but that other one there on the right there with the big spectacles, that there's got a beard.
6: Huh. I don't know the other two owners. We've heard from Jackie, one of the owners, who sounds like a really nice person who is just trying to do a nice thing for her community. She is incredibly naive, and she's not a good business person, which isn't a crime.
7: No, certainly not.
6: Lots of people open bars and restaurants that don't work. In fact, what is it, like 60% close in the first year or something like that?
7: Yeah.
6: Now, if you open up a mask mandatory lesbian bar... Although I do think The Last Ditch is a great name for the sort of bar I would have sat in all afternoon and been perfectly happy.
7: It's a little niche-y.

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1: Some of the texts are so good. And again, if you weren't listening, you know, get the whole hour in podcast form, Armstrong and Getty On Demand. It's a bar. Why are these people acting like they're discussing access to cancer treatment center?
2: Yeah, wow. Good point, friend.
1: It's a dive bar on the edge of town. Go to a different one.
2: Right. But if your premise, your theme is we are slavishly loyal to the doctrines of our sect, you're going to live and die by that. And that's, you know, again, a little study of the French Revolution. Look, I get that the lighting in the shed is not great for reading. But read about the French Revolution. Read about the Cultural Revolution and understand you're never going to succeed.
1: So one of the owners, Jackie Sage or Asa's pronouns are it's, which I don't know if I'd heard anybody who actually was an it's.
2: I'd assume if I used it to somebody, I'd be in a fist fight.
1: No. Yeah, no kidding. Doesn't that seem like really...
2: Well, it's insulting. It's, I mean, if somebody
1: it's like
2: is
1: a slur.
2: Right. Yeah. Yeah. Call a trans person it. I wouldn't do that, but that's what they want, so I guess I'll go ahead.
1: I agree with this text, and this could be the last word. There's an easy fix to this bar issue Zoom call. The owners tell everybody to F off.
2: Yes, but they can't because they're pathologically unable to leave the herd. You know, final bit of serious analysis. People make the mistake, and I made the mistake, and I blame others, of being taught that Marxism is an economic system. It's not. It's a system of institutional capture that initially used economics as its premise. Now it uses moral superiority, minority rights, offense, and that sort of thing. But it's a technique of capture. It has nothing to do with workers of the world unite. That was just the pretext.
1: The part that I didn't get, though, like, I understand that academically. I didn't think there'd be fertile ground for it to catch on for real, because these people mean it.
2: Yes.
1: It's not just a ploy.
2: Oh, no, no.
1: They actually believe this. I rank above you because I'm a different skin color. Oh, yeah, I'm a different skin color, and I got a bum leg. Oh, yeah, well, I'm trans and black and have a bum leg.
2: Winner.
1: Oh, yeah, I'm an illegal immigrant.
2: Oh,
1: trans,
2: I'm
1: black,
2: sorry.
1: One-legged person.
2: This is like when the old guy gave out the wrong Oscar. We have a different winner. Yeah. Yeah, and it's
1: and
2: an unwinnable game.
1: They actually believe that. Oh, yeah, it is an unwinnable
2: game,
1: of course.
2: But the fact that it's an unwinnable game is not a bug. It's the design. Because then you can constantly change and constantly demand conformity to the new version, and everybody soon gives up their independence, their independent thinking, gives up their grasp of the truth, and lives and dies on obedience. Oh, people are saying, oh, it's about obedience. Exactly. And that's why the poor lesbian and or trans shed and or vehicle dwelling clown school attending brain trust running this place didn't understand. They couldn't possibly succeed because the very nature of these things is the doctrine always changes.
1: Yeah, it's funny. So I listened to a lot of that Zoom call yesterday driving around, and it went from like mouth open, wow, this is wild, to hilarious, to scary at the end, that there are so many people that buy into this stuff and get so righteous about it.
2: Yeah. Well, it becomes a moral belief as opposed to a political belief. It's not about policy. It's about, are you a good person or a bad person? And if you disagree with me on policy, that makes you a bad person, which means I can hurt you and I can absolutely silence you. I mean, that it starts with silencing. But then it works up to hurt you and kill you.
1: Certainly deny you to make a living.
2: Yeah. Oh, 100%.
1: That sort of thing.
2: Yeah.
1: So one of the best polls out there, according to everyone who knows anything about polling, is the New York Times Siena poll. And their latest out on the senatorial races, a bunch of races, they have El Sayed, the Marxist Islamist, up by 5 points in Michigan right now over Mike Rogers.
2: Mike, get on your horse. Do what it takes. Save America.
1: We might have an Islamist socialist U.S. senator.
2: I think he's actually an Islamist and is pretending to be a socialist.
1: Yeah.
2: For the very intersectional reasons we've been discussing.
1: Right. Yeah, that's interesting stuff. Maybe more on that poll and a bunch of other stuff on the way. If you missed the segment, get the podcast Armstrong and Getty On Demand.
0: Armstrong and Getty.
1: Authorities say a Kentucky officer ran the same two license plates 2,000 times. They belonged to the mother of his child. She had an order of protection against him. He didn't hack anything. He just typed in a plate number.
2: Yeah, into one of those 120,000-some cameras that take a picture of your license plate. And the Washington Post found at least 50 more folks doing the same thing, most of them watching women. Audit logs showed a police chief ran 600 searches on two plates, his ex's and her teenage daughter. Wow.
1: Here's what nobody says. A plate tells you what she drives. It doesn't tell you where she sleeps.
2: Data brokers do that. They have your home address, phone, relatives, everywhere she's lived. $2, no badge, no audit trail.
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5: ABC News, I'm Brian Clark. Pope Leo opened the first official papal visit to France in 18 years by warning about technology and what he called a paradise of machines.
6: Although such systems can correlate data, they cannot answer questions that concern the meaning of human life, which is rooted in lived experience.
5: He was speaking at the headquarters of UNESCO, the UN's Culture and Education Organization. China's Xi Jinping concludes his three-day visit to the U.S. today. He and President Trump will visit the National Archives. President Trump said the meetings they've had have been very productive, but it's not clear if they reached any agreements on key issues like Iran. Iran says it'll reopen the Strait of Hormuz and resume nuclear talks if the U.S. lifts its naval blockade. Millions in the eastern U.S. are bracing for a weekend nor'easter that could bring damaging winds, along with coastal flooding and beach erosion. This is ABC News. The tech industry is dealing with backlash to massive data centers, so in order to find a place, ABC's Jim Ryan says the industry's looking up.
7: One solution to the noise, the electricity, the water use that data centers present on Earth is to put them in space and power them with the sun.
8: Once you start looking at solar power and think, how can I make that as simple and efficient as possible, doing it in space in the right orbit becomes the natural answer.
7: Dr. Travis Beals on Google's website. He heads Project Suncatcher and hopes to send AI-crucial computer chips into space next week, a very early step toward building an orbiting data center. Jim Ryan, ABC News.
5: A private robotic spacecraft fell back to Earth after it failed to rescue an aging NASA telescope. Catalyst Space Technologies says its Link re-entered the atmosphere overnight. It couldn't save the SWIFT observatory. SWIFT is expected to re-enter the atmosphere in October. I'm Brian Clark, ABC News.
9: Giving Colorado $250 million to tie the country's eastern and western power grids together. U.S. Department of Energy Assistant Secretary Tim Walsh says it will give Colorado more available energy and maybe lower rates.
10: This frees up the congestion, allows more electricity to flow in both directions, both from Texas up to Colorado and vice versa. So it'll really help provide grid reliability and resilience.
9: He says it also allows the state to draw from a larger pool of power sources. A Weld County judge has granted a temporary protection order for Congresswoman Lauren Boebert against a man who recently filed an ethics complaint against her. Muckrakers President David Wheeler posted that Boebert had an affair with three staff members and arranged hush money payments. The judge ruled Wheeler poses a credible threat, and Boebert denies the allegations. I'm Brenda Stewart.
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13: Slow drive trying to get through Commerce City westbound 270 from I-70 up to I-25, taking about 20 minutes. That's some real slow traffic trying to get up past Vasquez. May have a problem there. You can use I-70, I-25, avoid those delays. Minor wreck northbound I-25, ramp to 6th Avenue. I-70 eastbound, little slow getting to Penny Boulevard. There's a crash at Hamden and Chambers. With traffic, I'm Susan Thielen.
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21: Standing up for what's right. Helping out when things go wrong. Seeking the truth and speaking our minds. Not just making records, but breaking them. 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Not just making our mark, but making a difference. 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
26: Dozens of delegates walked out of the United Nations Assembly Hall before Netanyahu began his remarks.
27: Order in the hall, please.
26: Prompting this response from the Prime Minister.
28: If there are any other moral cowards who haven't yet left this hall, please do so now.
26: The Palestinian mission to the UN called for the walkout to send a message about Israel's actions in Gaza, accusing them of committing war crimes and the genocide. Netanyahu denied those allegations and vowed to continue fighting Hamas.
1: It's, I hardly can take the time to come up with the words for how useless the whole UN experiment is at this point.
2: Oh, my. Right. And I loved the story came out this week while I was gallivanting instead of doing my job. That the one thing that's universally agreed on practically everywhere on Earth is that the UN is completely useless. And the solution put forward was to expand the UN Security Council. Because in my experience, if a committee is accomplishing nothing, the thing to do is to make it bigger, to add people to it.
1: So before we play a clip of Benjamin Netanyahu yesterday, really, what I thought was really, really a great comment. This is a little background for you if you haven't been following the story, and you probably haven't, and you shouldn't, because the whole UN thing is a waste of time. But the UN Secretary General, Antonio Guterres, said earlier this week, I have never seen killing and destruction like Gaza in all my years as Secretary General.
2: Good Lord.
1: He actually said that out loud at the UN this week. According to, and this is a report from, I forget who it was, but one of my favorite pundits. According to even the most critical reports, 70,000 people have been killed in the war in Gaza. And those are exaggerated. But even if you're going to go with those exaggerated numbers.
2: Right. And a very substantial number of those are combatants.
1: Right, but I'm going with the worst-case scenario just to make the point here.
2: Okay.
1: Worst-case scenario of people making claims that aren't true is 70,000 civilians have been killed, which is not true. But during the years he was Secretary General, more than 600,000 people were massacred or starved to death in Ethiopia on purpose by, you know, people that didn't like them. 377,000 died in Yemen. 150,000 were killed in the Sudan and 12 million were displaced. Hundreds of thousands have been buried in Ukraine, et cetera, et cetera.
2: Yeah.
1: All on his watch. But he comes out there and actually makes a statement. In all my years of UN General Secretary, I've never seen anything like what's happening in Gaza.
2: Right.
1: Which isn't true to start with. So, I mean, it's just, it's beyond, you're living in a non-reality.
2: He's lying.
1: He's lying, and he knows he's lying, which is really disturbing.
2: Because he's a Marxist.
1: Which is why Netanyahu then said this.
28: To the protesters outside, to the hypocritical delegates who left us all, I ask, where were you when the Iranian tyrants butchered and maimed tens of thousands of unarmed Iranian civilians? When they butchered and maimed thousands of their own people? Where were you? Did you organize mass rallies? Hunger strikes? Did you protest outside the Iranian mission to the UN? Did you speak out, for that matter, for Christians persecuted in Iran and throughout the Middle East? No, no, you didn't do that because you're phony human rights protesters.
2: Yeah, agreed, 100%. Iranian-American tried to get al-Sayed to condemn the regime, and he wouldn't do it. Wouldn't condemn the Iranian butchers.
1: Yeah, the weekend after Iran killed whatever the accurate number is, 30, 40, 50,000 people who are just protesting to have more freedom, nothing from the UN.
2: Nope.
1: It's unbelievable, really.
2: They didn't even hold a meeting. Yeah. Oh, boy. I feel like we are nearing a tipping point where the politeness and the gentility and the fact that we've been at peace and been prosperous for a long time is just, it's not going to matter anymore. People are going to have to start calling things for what they are. At the point that Abdul al-Sayed becomes a U.S. senator, pretending to be a Marxist but actually being an Islamist, and he's in the Senate. If there's a single man or woman listening right now who's just, you know, I don't want to be called an Islamophobe. Get the hell over that. Oh, my Lord. Oh, well, waking up from history.
1: Play the next two. Netanyahu's just back to back to give people a little more flavor of what he said yesterday. And he took on Mamdani because he's in a city with a mayor who hates Jews.
2: And who said he was going to have him arrested.
1: Oh, that's right.
28: Despite your silence, despite your hypocrisy, it's only a matter of time that in Iran something incredible will happen. The power of the people will overcome the people in power. So to all those spreading these lies about my country and about our brave soldiers, whether they sit in this hall or in the office of the anti-Semitic mayor of New York, I say this: shame on you. Shame on you for distorting the facts.
2: Oh, I don't want to get into the whole Israel, quote-unquote, Palestinians thing. They're a bunch of Jordanians and Egyptians and their neighborhoods. Israel hasn't occupied those territories. It's just ridiculous. All of it's ridiculous, but we don't have the time for it. So, Netanyahu referenced Iran and the butchers of Tehran and their 40,000, 50,000 people killed. And keep in mind, they went into the hospitals to find the wounded, dragged them out of their hospital beds, and executed them in the streets. All right? These nice fellows that al-Sayed would not condemn because they're his Islamist brothers. Well, the president of Iran decided to go on special report with Bret Baier to do a little spinning last night. And, you know, there was nothing terribly surprising in it, but why don't we go ahead and hear what he had to say. This is Bret Baier with the president, like they have elections, Pezhekian.
0: So is Iran choosing war or a deal? We did not choose war. The war was imposed on us. We do not seek war. Rather, whenever they attack us, we are forced to defend ourselves. We never started a war, but if they wish to keep fighting with us, we will respond strongly, resolutely. And today, the pressures that they keep imposing on us is so as to force us to surrender outside of a legal framework of international law, which is impossible.
4: So just to, for the record then, Mr. President, you don't seek war, but you finance Hamas, you finance Hezbollah, you finance the Houthis, you finance a handful of militias based in Iraq, all of whom are dedicated to fighting wars for the glorification of Allah. But you don't seek war. Okay. All right.
1: To the whole, he's president, ha-ha. I brought that up with Bill Gertz, a reporter we had on yesterday, who writes about China. Apparently, the whole AP style book that journalists follow for doing news, one of the things is, and always has been, you call leaders by what they call them in that country or what they call themselves. I don't understand why we do that. I don't understand why I brought it up with why do we call President Xi? Because it implies that they have an election and he's an elected official, but he's not.
4: Right.
1: And the same with this guy. So why do we play that game? Why do we allow it? I don't understand why the journalism, why we support them that way.
4: I would guess combination of two things. Number one, the AP is very, very left. And secondly, it's based on the period of peace and prosperity where it looked like China was becoming our buddies and it was the end of history, according to Fukuyama famously, and just that ridiculous, let's all get along. We can't judge other cultures. We can't judge other governments. Who are we? We're the belligerent U.S. It's that idiocy. All right, so the idea that they don't seek war is hilarious. You think that's funny? Play a 63.
5: Will Iran stop firing on commercial ships, no matter what flag it is?
0: We have not attacked. The problem is that when a strait, those who have been responsible for a lifetime for that strait, they are forbidden from moving their vessels through that waterway, then of course we will not recognize that right for other vessels. Now America is forbidding our transit through that waterway. For what reason? Based on what foundation? Isn't navigation supposed to be free?
4: So let me translate to translation. We're not attacking ships, but you're stopping our ships. So, of course, we're attacking ships. And finally, this one, 65, Michael.
5: Will you stop arming Hezbollah and the Houthis as part of a deal? Will you tell the Houthis to stop attacking Saudi Arabia?
0: The Houthis are responsible for their own actions. They don't take directions from us. As those who are resisting in the region based on the situations that have been imposed on them, we have contacts with them. There is no systematic relationship. Hezbollah, in reality, as those who resist, we feel that there is, in reality, a sort of common framework.
1: So what do you suppose Brett Baer on Fox was hoping to get out of talking to this guy? Does he feel like he accomplished anything asking him questions and the guy just lies to your face and in a way you kind of could have predicted? And
4: expose him as a liar. Let him lie his lies and let the viewer decide. You know, what time is it? There are a couple of other really, really good clips. Brett, who's one of he may be the best interviewer on television. Ask some really hard questions of the president. I can't see the clock. Yeah, let's just go ahead and squeeze it in, then we can move on to other fare. But I love 71.
5: Will you rule out executing protesters if they take to the streets?
0: Whomever wishes to protest is fully entitled to do so. Sat and had a dialogue with many of these protesters. Now, weaponizing protests, that's a whole different affair. Illegal everywhere. A lot of people have issues. They want to challenge policies or implementations of policies. We sit and discuss and reach a mutually agreeable conclusion. We answer to the people, but not with a weapon.
4: That's so interesting, just from a political science point of view, that they realize they can neutralize or at least weaken any sort of, resistance or aggression toward them if they can claim to embrace the same principles as the West.
1: Mm.
4: I mean, you got 40 to 50,000 dead in the streets or dragged out of their hospital beds. And so them saying, you know, actually, we have free protest. You just can't weaponize it. Anybody who'd say, oh, to that is truly a soft head. But they try it anyway. Oh, one other thing he claimed that was interesting was Brett asked him, why haven't we seen the Supreme Leader around? How's he doing? He's dead. We hear he's dead. And Pazeshkian said, oh, no, he's doing great. He's playing a fair amount of pickleball lately. He's really, really enthusiastic about that. It's just, you know, the security situation's a little iffy. So, you know, we're keeping him under wraps. But he's great. I was just talking to him yesterday. Real card. Great sense of humor. What's your next question?
1: Coming up, it looks like we have a clear leader in the final days of Fat Bear Week. Also, if you are a Raiders fan, that John Madden movie with Nicolas Cage as John Madden is coming out. Something interesting about that. 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
18: Temperatures in the middle 70s today with a mix of sun and clouds, showers and storms likely this afternoon into early this evening. I'm meteorologist Jacob Woods with Fox 31 Pinpoint Weather.
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37: What is this?
38: You only have seven men on a team, and I'm out.
37: Here's my playbook. Every play I ever coached, every play I ever drew, it's got to work.
1: That's the new movie about John Madden, starring Nicolas Cage. I had assumed it was going to be like a real biopic. It clearly is some sort of weird comedy. It looks very, very entertaining, but it's like all comedians in it. Shane Gillis is in it, and John Mulaney. Mm-hmm. But it's some sort of strange comedy thing. And it includes a story about John Madden's life. But it looked very entertaining to me.
2: The trailer confused me. I assumed it was standard a biopic.
1: No, definitely not.
2: And just hearing clearly Nicolas Cage, who has one of the most identifiable voices in entertainment, clearly doing a John Madden impersonation, and a good one, it'd take me a while to get past that.
1: Well, you're not going to have to, because it's not really the biopic in the traditional sense. It's okay. It's a comedy about a real story.
2: It looks like. So, go ahead.
1: Speaking of sports, I wanted to mention this, because I was listening to NPR on the way in, and I thought this was hilarious. They did a segment on the WNBA because the season wrapped up last night. NPR feels like they have to pretend that people give a crap about the WNBA to start with.
2: Wow, okay.
1: That when the regular season wraps up, people want to know, you know, where things are in the rankings and the playoff picture and stuff like that, which they don't. But no. Guess what name and what team didn't get mentioned in their entire 8-minute conversation about the WNBA season at the end of the season?
2: You're kidding.
1: They talked about how ratings are up over the last several years, higher than they've ever been. They attributed that to scoring being up or different rules changes. Guess what player's name and team they didn't even mention in 8 minutes of discussing the WNBA season? How hilarious is that? I mean, how transparent is that? By the way, I did a little research on that. In terms of viewership, which was one of their main topics on how viewership is, the top seven most watched games this year were all Indiana Fever, Caitlin Clark games. Now, they're a 6 seed. They're not even that great a team.
2: Mm-hmm.
1: But dominate the ratings and also attendance everywhere she goes on the road. The biggest crowds they have the entire year. And the and NPR pretended like that Caitlin Clark doesn't exist and that that is not by far the number one story in that entire league.
2: Well, that's because we're not going to reinforce structural racism by reporting on the white
1: girl. Or the fact she's straight or whatever it is.
2: Right, exactly.
1: How transparently hilarious is that?
2: They are laughable. They would be laughable if they weren't so brutal.
1: That is laughable.
2: Yeah, it is. It is. That's incredible.
1: How do you take yourself seriously when you do that? Wow.
2: Don't mention the LeBron James of your league.
1: Right.
2: Way to go.
0: Armstrong and Getty.
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7: ABC News, I'm Brian Clark. President Trump hosted China's Xi Jinping and his wife at the White House for tea on the final day of their three-day trip to the U.S.
8: We've had a tremendous visit from two spectacular people. And we've really enjoyed it, and I think we've made tremendous strides.
7: But it's not clear what kind of progress was made, especially on key issues like Iran and artificial intelligence. The U.S. ambassador to China, David Perdue, told Fox News the president did make it clear to Xi that it was unacceptable for China to support Iran in the ongoing war. That war continues to contribute to higher prices and bring consumer sentiment down. University of Michigan survey found consumer sentiment falling to 48.1% in September, down nearly 13% from a year ago. The Nor'easter expected to batter the East Coast, causing cancellations, including two Ed Sheeran concerts outside of Boston tonight and tomorrow. This is
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29: An accident at the start of the ramp from northbound I-25 to 6th Avenue, slowing traffic back from Alameda. And you do have some sluggish traffic southbound I-25 from I-70 heading into downtown in the usual way. But other than that, I-25 traffic looking really good. Off-highway, there is a crash reported at Hamden and Chambers. Watch for activity there. I'm Chris McLaughlin with traffic.
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1: Let me just point this out, what it's like to do this radio show. We got some texts who hated all our clips and conversation we had about the Last Ditch Bar and thought it was awful radio. And then we got, like, that's the best second hour you guys have ever done.
2: Well, okay. So, super. Well, you know what? We'll adjust accordingly. Thank you for the feedback.
1: And as I told Joe the other day, my goal is to please all of the people all of the time.
2: Mm.
1: And so, once again, I have fallen short. But if you did not hear hour two about the Last Ditch Bar and their Zoom call, holy crap, get the podcast Armstrong and Getty on demand.
2: So a glimpse behind the scene. I, Joe, have been in our brief and informative commercial breaks. I've let Jack make notes on all of our sponsors and their websites and phone numbers. I have been watching my kid compete in a mock trial competition on the East Coast. And been rooting her on. It's been absolutely fantastic. She just kicked ass. I mean, that company that got that little girl hurt is going to pay. Anyway, speaking of sandy-haired and ambitious young women, the Elizabeth Holmes documentary has been screened now in its entirety, and the full trailer is out. Michael, do you have that? Let's listen to a bit of it. We'll abort at some point, I guess, but go ahead.
14: You really feel you did nothing wrong?
15: I did not.
14: So where did things get lost? Like, how are you where you are right now?
15: I wish I knew. You know, I don't know. I don't feel like I understand that.
14: I know you guys invited me to stay here. Does any part of you worry about me being here 24/7?
15: I don't think so.
14: But what if I see something that makes you look bad?
15: I think this is the moment in time to capture this story before I'm gone.
2: So it's long-ish. I mean, we can fade there. I was hypnotized by it.
1: I watched it. Yeah, I watched the whole trailer.

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2: Temperatures in the middle 70s today with a mix of sun and clouds, showers and storms likely this afternoon into early this evening. I'm meteorologist Jacob Woods with Fox 31 Pinpoint Weather.
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1: So Michael goes through all your late night talk shows and listens to the monologues and picks the best jokes for us every single day. And we got a list of a bunch of them today, and we haven't played any yet.
2: Well, let's get her done.
1: So hit us with what you think is the funniest or most interesting joke.
3: Former New Jersey Governor Chris Christie is considering running for president in 2028.
1: Oh, shut up.
3: 2028 is also his cholesterol number.
2: See, he's a heavy man, yes.
1: God, boy, Chris Christie has not worn well with me over the years. I was a big fan, like a lot of people were in the beginning, but he's so annoying on ABC this week, and they love having him on. He's our conservative pundit, who all he does is beat up Trump every week because he hates Trump personally.
2: Yeah.
1: So way to stand up for the conservative point of view on mainstream talk show. Shut up, Chris Christie. That's funny. I played the video for my kids the other day. I don't remember how it came up of Chris Christie pouring the big M&M bag into his little M&M bag, which is one of the funniest things that's ever happened.
2: Boy.
1: I mean, if that had happened now, you'd think, well, that's AI, because there's no way that actually happened.
2: Right.
1: Anyway, what's your next best joke?
3: A Sacramento school board candidate apologized after calling politicians retards and using gay as a slur. He said from now on, he will just combine the two and say Don Lemon.
1: Wow.
2: Oh.
1: Wow.
2: Oh. Funny.
1: Oh, my God. Hit us with another one, Michael.
3: A United Airlines passenger claimed her male seatmate masturbated on a flight to New Jersey.
1: Ew.
3: That's disgusting. Can you imagine having to fly to New Jersey?
2: Saw that one coming.
1: Wow. What would you do if that happened? Just ignore him?
2: Nah, I'd call the air waitress and say, hey.
1: This guy's working his man.
2: Right. That's just not right.
1: I should get like a free drink coupon or something.
2: Maybe even like $200 off my next flight. All right, I was just asking. I got to remember to stoke my anger because I had that terrible flying trip last weekend. And I got to dash off my angry email, but I haven't yet. Got to say something to annoy me, Michael. Yeah, I got to keep my anger up.
1: You need to restoke your venom.
2: Yes.
1: Man, we had some good stuff already today. Hour two, where we really got into the last ditch bar and their Zoom call. If you haven't heard that stuff, get it. So the podcast pieces, you can get Armstrong and Getty on demand anytime you want.
2: Yeah, I'm hoping we get the audio from the fake Palestinian chick for hour number four. Again, if you don't get hour four, Armstrong and Getty on demand.
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7: ABC News, I'm Brian Clark. President Trump hosted China's Xi Jinping and his wife at the White House for tea on the final day of their 3-day trip to the U.S.
8: We've had a tremendous visit from two spectacular people. And we've really enjoyed it, and I think we've made tremendous strides.
7: But it's not clear what kind of progress was made, especially on key issues like Iran and artificial intelligence. The U.S. ambassador to China, David Perdue, told Fox News the president did make it clear to Xi that it was unacceptable for China to support Iran in the ongoing war. That war continues to contribute to higher prices and bring consumer sentiment down. University of Michigan survey found consumer sentiment falling to 48.1% in September, down nearly 13% from a year ago. The nor'easter expected to batter the East Coast, causing cancellations, including two Ed Sheeran concerts outside of Boston tonight and tomorrow. This is ABC News. ABC News has learned eight sailors aboard the USS Abraham Lincoln and its supporting ships attempted suicide in a grueling 10-month deployment tied to the Iran war. Senator Kirsten Gillibrand tells ABC News,
9: it's not appropriate when you are hearing from families, from service members, from different personnel that there might well be crisis on board, that it's not taken seriously.
7: The Navy says the number of suicide attempts is standard for a long deployment. AI cost the head of a financial institution her job. It did not take her job, though, as ABC's Jim Ryan explains. It was what she used AI to do.
10: Jane Smith is no longer CEO at the Family First Credit Union in Michigan after she posted an AI-generated image of herself and her family wearing Lake America sweatshirts. President Trump has demanded that Canada's Lake Ontario be renamed. Smith says the image wasn't a political statement, but a joke not meant for public viewing.
7: I'm Brian Clark, ABC News.
11: Firefighters are exploring a new way to stop wildfires before they get out of control. Aerial firefighting project manager Tony Somogyi says the device is called a PGSU, and it can carry more than 100 gallons of water into the center of a hard-to-reach fire.
12: Somewhere above the ground, it pushes all its water, all that 110 gallons out into an atomized cloud inside the fire and directly attacks the fire.
11: The device is still in the testing phase. It'll weigh about 1,000 pounds and have to be retrieved once the fire's out. Eagle County is lifting its fire restrictions.
13: The sheriff's office says it consulted with wildlife experts along with state and federal partners. It cautions that even with fire restrictions lifted, danger remains if people aren't careful. Vail's seeing high temperatures for the next couple of days in the low 60s. It's also been getting intermittent rain showers.
11: That's reporter David Kale. I'm Brenda Stewart.
14: Now, impact traffic.
15: I-25 traffic moving along quite well. Now, there is some slowing as you work your way southbound from I-70 into downtown. That's just the usual pocket of heavy traffic. Now, we are looking at a good drive on I-70, but there is a stalled vehicle eastbound I-70 at Floyd Hill. It is off to the right lane, so watch for that. But back here in town, overall, a very good drive. I'm Chris McLaughlin with traffic.
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1: Hey, this is Tom. We got Mark traveling. 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You know, this is car day. Love talking about One Clear Choice Garage Doors. Started here in Denver. They're now in a few markets, but they're wonderful people. The only people that do 24/7 service. If one guy said his spring broke, he knew he wouldn't be able to open the door for work in the morning. They came out 9 o'clock at night. Love them. All of their prices and all of their services at the website, oneclearchoicedoors.com, 720-370-3987. Welcome to the show, everyone. And so listen, I got to tell you a true story here concerning Dan Kaplis. He's a friend of mine, and I brought him to radio years and years and years and years ago, and he did the Troubleshooter Show with me, and he filled in, and he was great. And then, of course, the OJ trial happened, and he did all of that legal stuff on the air, and then he became a force in radio, basically. And I remember talking to him. Dan, I don't know if you remember this. In the Channel 4 newsroom, I swear to God, I recall this conversation. We were talking about career choices, and you were talking. You were fascinated about broadcasting, asking about why I did it. And then I asked, what are you doing it and why are you doing it? And you said you wanted to go into personal injury. And you said, you know, there are people out there that won't get help unless there are lawsuits that give them help. And sometimes there are wrongdoers that the only time they'll pay attention is if you take them to court. And I remember you saying, there are going to be cases where you can help people, and you're dreaming of those cases. This was before probably you took your first PI case, and it was many years ago. And you said, I'm doing it the same reason you're doing what you do, to help people. So, Dan, there's needless to say that you help people. You absolutely help people. I want you to talk about this latest settlement and why you took it on with such passion. I'm going to bring him up. There he is. Is he there, Dan?
2: Yeah, Tom, thank you. And thanks for all those kind words. And above all, thanks for all the great advice over the years. And I remember a lot of talks with you back in the day.
1: Yeah.
2: You know, I'm just starting out in the law practice. I'm just starting out in media. And you took me in and gave me so much help and so much great advice. And I've always been grateful for that. But yeah, going back to that first conversation, you know, the same reason you do what you do. And yeah, I think everybody listening to your show probably has this built-in sense of justice. And you just want to stop bad things and try to help do good things. So that takes a lot of forms for a lot of people. And you've had this iconic platform for years that you do. But I've been grateful to be able to do my thing in courtrooms. And it's just one of the coolest things in the world, like this case this week that resulted in this record-setting $65 million verdict for this little boy who had his mother killed before his eyes by a reckless trucker. And to be able to use the legal system, you know, to force those people who took his mom to come into that courtroom and to have all the evidence presented in front of a very, very diligent, hardworking, intelligent jury, that's just justice at its finest, in my view. And so it was a privilege to be able to do that and to stand up for this boy and his family. And I've got to tell you, it is so gratifying, Tom, and you know this feeling in 100 different ways, but it's so gratifying to see this jury that was so impressive. They followed the facts, they followed the law, and it led to this $65 million verdict, which was a very appropriate amount when this little boy had his whole life, his mom, a single mom, and the greatest mom in the world, taken away from him so violently and for the rest of his life. So yeah, and I think it's a verdict. The family wants this verdict to help make the road safer, and I think it'll do that. So yeah, I appreciate the chance to talk about
1: it. Yeah, what were the facts of the case? Like, can you paint a picture of the accident and what actually did happen? Because I know you have a thing about these reckless drivers. You have a real passion against that. What happened?
2: Well, thanks, Tom. I mean, it's August 8th of 2022, and you've got this wonderful little 10-year-old boy and his mom's single mom. You know, the dad's been, bio dad's been out of the picture for a long time. She takes the day off work to take the boy to Waterworld. Beautiful August day. They have a tremendous day at Waterworld, and they're driving home north on I-25 at about 6 at night. So they're approaching that bridge that goes over I-25 near Mead. And, you know, close to them is a semi, and it's hauling an excavator. And the semi driver has not lowered the arm on the excavator. And so the arm on the excavator is shooting high into the air, and it's going full highway speed toward this bridge. Well, it slams into the bridge, and it tears apart the underside of the bridge. And all of a sudden, you've got these big concrete balls and chunks raining down like bombs. And this wonderful young mother swerves to try to avoid this, but a big boulder crashes through her windshield and just destroys her right in front of her son in one of the most horrific scenes you can imagine. And her boy, such a fine young man, and you know, he will not leave her. He stays in the car to try to help her and save her. And it's just one of the worst scenes you could ever imagine. So that's the heart of the case. And we went to trial against the trucker and against the trucking company. And but both of which, you know, formally denied fault at trial. But that's the nature of the case. And so then the issue for the jury, as you know, Tom, was both fault and the amount of damages.
1: Dan, it sometimes I remember talking about insurance companies. Why do they decide to go to court? What is the psychology there? Do they try to ward you off that way, or do they really believe in their case, or are they just trying to string it out? I've often wondered about this when people go to court. There's some cases that are so obvious, and yet they send a dozen attorneys in to help defend in my opinion the wrongdoer. What is the psychology there?
2: Yeah, what a great question, Tom. And starting more broadly with it, what my opinion, what I've seen over these 43 years is you get a lot of insurance companies that are just betting that the lawyers and or the clients are not going to be willing to go all the way to trial. Because as you know, it's for a law firm, it's extremely demanding and time consuming and expensive to go to trial. And we welcome that. For the client, you know, it's a big deal to go to trial. And so, you know, we talk with clients very realistically about what that's going to look like. But like these fine clients, many clients are determined to go in there and fight, you know, for their loved one who was lost and to make the world safer. So, I think a lot of insurance companies bet, and correctly bet, that either the law firm or the client will not be willing to go all the way to trial. And so I think that's part of the big play from the insurance industry. Now, you can get some individual cases, right, where there's more going on. But I think that's kind of the overarching dynamic there.
1: Yeah, I know some of your cases, and sometimes you're willing to settle, and they're not, and they end up paying more than if they would have settled.
2: Oh, my Lord. Oh, my Lord, Tom, that happens so often. And you know, I'm not trying to sound like that guy here, but I think, you know, most of my last 15 trial wins, the offer was far, far less than the amount that we received at trial. And then you get some other cases, right, where, okay, maybe the insurance company offers their limits, but it's very, very important to go in there and find and prove the truth. You know, in the interest of public safety. The other dynamic, Tom, and I know you know this, but it drives me out of my mind. The other dynamic you see sometimes, and I'm talking generally now, is you will see in this, you'll see maybe a trucking company that deliberately underinsures, you know, believing that, the victim's just going to take whatever they have, and they deliberately underinsure and figure, okay, if you go to trial and you get some big verdict, we're just going to declare bankruptcy.
1: Yeah.
2: I'm not saying that's what's happening in this case, but
1: no.
2: I'm saying we see that dynamic all the time. And we see it with other corporate defendants as well. They deliberately uninsure, with a plan to declare bankruptcy if you go to trial and win big. And then, of course, you have plenty of cases where they do have the kind of insurance they should have, and they're just not willing to pay it.
1: Yeah, I meant to ask you this, Dan. In the real world, are there some verdicts that can't be dismissed or discharged in bankruptcy? Are there some that stick through a bankruptcy?
2: A great question. You know, and within the bankruptcy process, let's say you have a corporate defendant. You know, they can go in and pursue a bankruptcy and a reorganization. You know, their assets are going to be at stake. They can't just discharge a personal injury judgment the way an individual might be able to do. Though, put a little caveat in that with an individual if it's willful and wanton conduct. So, you know, we've been going through a bankruptcy process recently in a case where we got a big verdict. And then our job in the bankruptcy process is to make sure we identify all of the assets.
1: Right.
2: So, yeah, many, many different layers to this. But I'm sure you've had the same experience, Tom. I know you have with the people you help. And for us and for our firm and my partner, John Kellner, who is such a superstar and tried this case with me, you know, first and foremost for our clients, and I know it sounds cliche, but it is 100% true. They are in there to prove the truth and to have a jury, you know, find the truth and make a public statement about what was lost, you know, through the damages awards. So that in every case I've tried has been the primary motivator. And then it's a matter of just doing the best you can with the rest.
1: All right, Dan, I really appreciate you being on. And when you said you've been doing this 43 years, and I thought, my God, is that how long ago we were talking in that newsroom? And you used to be way better looking, by the way.
3: Hey, Dan.
2: Well, oh, man.
3: Dan?
2: I had about 5 minutes. Oh. During the 5 minutes, I proposed to Amy, and then I went straight downhill from there.
3: Yeah. Hey, Dan.
1: Go ahead, Doc.
3: This is Doc. I just want to know, it's your fault that Phil Weiser is going to be governor because you are the only Republican that could probably get the governorship in the state,
1: yeah.
3: And you've resigned us to Marx. If you had run, well, I think you're the only Republican, I think, that could actually get a normal person
1: into
3: the governor's chair.
1: Maybe someday. Dan,
2: thank you, Doc. That makes my day. That is so kind of you to say. Thank you.
1: All right, Dan. Thank you very much. Dan Kaplislaw, and of course,
2: great help over the years.
1: And thank you for being here. We got more coming up.
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17: From the Quantum Fiber from AT&T Weather Center.
18: Temperatures in the middle 70s today with a mix of sun and clouds, showers and storms likely this afternoon into early this evening. I'm meteorologist Jacob Woods with Fox 31 Pinpoint Weather.
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1: 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We'll talk about his other thing coming up. Now, let's talk about you and your life and what's happening with you. I got Car Day today. I got Kevin Calkin from Sheridan Auto Tech, Jeff Fick from Kimmer Transmission. And guys, I think if you defined, I looked at car news, if you want to define this year, there's one word to define this year in the auto industry. Recalls.
26: Oh, yeah. There's tons.
1: My God.
26: It's nonstop.
1: More than ever The one article I said, I read more units have been recalled this year than in ever in history. What the heck is going on? What are the main recalls out there right now?
0: Engines, I think, are the biggest ones, like GMs and Toyota had a big one.
1: Now, are recalls ordered? What happens? How do they, are they actually ordered, or do the manufacturers do it because they want to?
2: There are some forced recalls, but I mean, you hear often, I mean, they actually call them voluntary recalls, where the manufacturer themselves, without being prompted.
1: And that might be for safety, right?
2: Oh, yeah. You don't want to leave yourself exposed for safety reasons. Sure.
1: What are some of the recalls that, do all of them have to be done at dealers?
0: Yes.
1: They do?
0: Yeah, they do.
1: And okay, does the dealer get paid by the manufacturer? How does that work?
2: Yes. They'll get paid a reduced labor rate, but yes, they do get paid.
1: Okay. So as far as any that come to mind, like when you have a car come to your shop, do you do any kind of a title search or something? Mm-hmm. Not a title search, but do you put in the VIN and everything about it?
0: We can look up TSBs and different things to see if there is a campaign open with that problem. A lot of the Kia and Hyundai transmissions are under, you know, a recall or warranty that's unannounced. So if you get to the dealer with the VIN, we've sent many people there and they've gotten free transmissions.
1: Yeah, and that's one thing I wanted to say. People say, well, you know, my car's still under warranty. What you have to, and by the way, I want you to call, because we will take your calls first, no matter what they're about. They don't have to be about cars. So we're here in the studio. It's car day. But if you have any problem, question, or complaint, honest to goodness, give us a call, 303-713-TALK, 303-713-8255, or 303-MARTINO.
3: I have a question for the boys.
1: Yeah, first let me ask, on the car thing, recalls are ordered. Do recalls all have to do with safety? Not all have to do with safety, right?
0: No.
1: Some of them have to do with drivability.
2: Yeah, well, years ago, Jeep had a problem with one of their rear differentials with constant failures. Mm-hmm. You know, to avoid recall, because similar to what we were saying before, where, yeah, they get paid by the manufacturer a reduced labor rate. Well, each dealership also will get a kind of a kickback on that part, because they're not making money on the part. So that kind of buffers it inside there. So when something like that happens, you'll see the price on something all of a sudden drop, plummet. So this $2,600 part, all of a sudden we were buying for $800, because that way they were paying a smaller percentage.
1: So as I was saying then, you guys can take cars in. You don't have to go to a dealer with a brand new car. I go to Kevin and say, Kevin, I need this service. Sure. I called him the other day. He says, yes, we can do it. Will you do exactly what the dealer will do on that list?
0: Oh, yeah. See? Absolutely.
1: And it will be, because I know I did my Beamer. Yep. I did the service. It was a part, whatever it was.
0: You were surprised. You thought we didn't do it because we didn't charge
1: enough. Honest to God, it was around $300. And I said, Kevin, I need the whole service done. Mm-hmm. He says, we did the whole service. And I'm telling you, this is an honest to God truth. The estimate at the dealer for that what they give it names. They give them A, B, C, or 1, 2, 3, or they call them certain things. That Beamer at that dealership at that time, it would have been $1,200. Now think about that. Why is that? I mean, obviously they have a lot of overhead. I don't want to throw stones at them. They're not dishonest. No. They have a lot of overhead. Mm-hmm. But you would think to keep people coming back, they would be at least a little more reasonable. Mm-hmm. Anyway, go ahead, Doc, with your question.
3: So with all the recalls that are going on and the price of gasoline, has there been an uptick in the sales of EVs?
2: I know I've heard a lot of murmurs about it, but I haven't looked into it directly. I know people
1: EVs are flat, by the way, Doc, just so you know.
0: Yeah, they haven't picked up.
1: They're flat.
3: Really?
1: Yeah, and Tesla's the one that I'm going to credit Tesla with that, and I don't mean credit in a good way. He took the S off and the X off the market, basically, because they're orphaned. People don't want to buy an orphaned car, and they are really flat. Interestingly enough, up a little are the hybrids, plug-in hybrids. Well, no, excuse
2: and the
1: me,
2: tax
1: the unplug-in hybrids.
2: The tax incentives were a big reason for a big drop inside the EV sales, too.
1: Yeah, so anyway, I don't think there is a move to EV. Now, I'm going to give you my personal opinion. I would love to own an EV. That's where my heart is, because I love technology. I love what Mark does with his cars. Mark and Suze love them. I love them. And I swear to God, even though they say, oh, yeah, I was going to buy either the X or the S until it was announced they're not making them anymore. Mm-hmm. That was absolutely positively going to be my next car. But what happened is they stopped making them, and I won't buy an orphan car. I just don't like the idea. So what's in store for Tesla? Will they come out with more lines, or are they just going to concentrate on robots? Right now, they do have, you know, they still have the Y, and they still have the Model 3. I bought my son a Model 3. He loves it. We have not done one thing to that car since he owned it. Not one thing, because it's so reliable. Takes it back and forth to college, never have a problem of charging. And the Y, Mark Szymanski at Genesis, TotalExteriors.com, he said he loves his Y. And anyway.
3: And I love my EV. It's perfect for me.
1: You do love it, don't you?
3: Yeah.
1: And you paid hard. Yeah, he paid hardly anything for that damn thing. And it's so reliable and beautiful. I mean, you really got a deal. Why were they? They're not. I don't want to say what you paid, but it was a song. Why? What did you do? Did you go in and negotiate that, or was that the price?
3: Well, I negotiated a little bit, but basically, maybe it was $2,000 or $3,000 less than it was, you know, advertised for. But for me, all my travel is basically within the Denver metro area. So I just go home at night, plug it in.
1: What do you have? What kind?
3: It's a Kia. It's a Hyundai.
1: Hyundai. Kona. No, it's not a Kia.
3: No, it's a Hyundai.
1: Oh, I thought you had.
0: Kona.
3: It's a Hyundai Kona. Yeah.
1: But do you have to plug it in, or will it charge on its own?
3: No, I plug it in.
1: It's a plug-in hybrid.
0: It's an EV.
3: It's not a hybrid.
0: No, it's an EV.
3: It's an electrified vehicle.
1: Oh, totally electric. Yep. That's right. I forgot. Now, on a plug-in hybrid, is there a such thing as a plug-in hybrid?
0: I believe so.
1: And is the plug-in just a good idea? That's the problem.
0: I don't know. It kind of defeats the purpose of the hybrid, I think.
1: By the way, I'm going to go over some of these recalls in case you haven't heard about them. And we'll also take your problems, questions, complaints. You can also text us. Of course, I don't love that you text, but we do take text. And the text is 747-999-5280.
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4: Good drive times here in the heart of the metro area on I-25. Further north, though, there is an accident causing delay southbound I-25. This crash is after the Highway 56 exit, so do expect delay there. But back further south, we are looking good on I-25. No problems on I-225 or across I-70 between Aurora and Golden. Traffic is moving well. I'm Chris McLaughlin with traffic.
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7: Hi, Tom Martino, your troubleshooter, 303-713-TALK, 713-8255. 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
7: They own a lot of manufacturers. 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The Kia Telluride, 500,000 vehicles. 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A lot of these are electrical. Ford Explorer, 412,000. Rear suspension toe links may fracture, causing a loss of steering control. The Ford Lincoln Explorer, Navigator, and Nautilus, and Aviator, 250,000 of those. Image processing module can reset, knocking out a rear view camera and driver assistance symptoms. Remember when we didn't need a 360 degree camera or a rear camera or a front camera? When I'm going to park in my car now, I see everything.
8: Yep.
7: I mean, it's like, my God, when I think back, we had nothing. We had a rear view mirror. That's it. And then the side mirrors. Toyota Prius. 140,000 of them. Water can enter the rear door opener switch and cause an electrical short. The Rivian, they're only 100,000 vehicles, but those are just some of them. There have been others that I asked for the new ones in this year. There have been others still carried over that haven't been done yet. So recalls are a real thing and a problem. And so speaking of shopping and stuff, I wonder how many people shop online now, or sight unseen, and buy cars. I think you can do that with a new vehicle. I think it would be a little difficult with a used vehicle, but so many people are shopping and doing that instead of going to a dealer. And there are also a lot of people that are bidding on cars on eBay. eBay Motors does a big job on that. And by the way,

0: way, speaking of eBay, I just have to say this. I was talking to the guys about it. You know how you acquire stuff, right? Let's put it this way. You buy a laptop, and your old laptop is perfectly fine, but truly, you know, you can't sell. I mean, if you sell it, you get pennies for it, you think. And where are you going to sell it? What are you going to do? And then, you know, I have headphones. I had some old microphones that I didn't use anymore. I bought a new video switcher, and I had this old little video switcher for HDMI switching between cameras. Just a bunch of stuff. Just through the years, some were just junk, I thought.
1: Well, love gadgets, some.
0: And I was going to throw this stuff out. Literally throw it out. Because I had people at my house sometime, and I'd say, can you use this? And they say, not really. And I hate waste. I hate it. Now, I'm not a hoarder at all, but these hardly used electronic gadgets in my house, they're technical gadgets. Or I have, for example, Netgear routers, and I have modems, and I have microphones, and I have monitors, and I have keyboards. All of that. Who wants it? No one. No one wants it. I went on eBay. I had an old channel there I was selling. Once in a while, I would buy and sell an aircraft part. You could find I bought an oil tank you could find nowhere else for this 1946 airplane. And I found it on there. I mean, it's amazing what you can find. So I said, the hell with this. I'm not going to waste. I'm going to see if this stuff will sell. And everything I put up there is selling. Everything. Just random. I never thought I'd get a penny. And eBay makes it so easy. You go on there and click list item. You put in what it is. They even have the description, and they have what it is. It fills in all those fields, and it even gives you a suggested price. And you just have to be truthful about the condition. If it's new, used. Mine are mostly, some of them I called new because I used them once, literally. I say new. Okay, but in any case, they give a suggested price, and they list it. And people buy it. Now,
1: What kind of cut do they take, Tom?
0: I don't know yet. I just know I get direct deposit. And what they do, they make it so easy. They direct deposit the money. And then they send you a link for a mail label. They already charge the buyer for shipping. And you get a prepaid label. And all you do is print the label, put it on the dang thing, and drop it off. They have made it so easy. And all this stuff I was going to give away or throw away, I'm selling it. I'm selling it not because I need the money. It's not going to be wasted. It's going to be recycled. And I think that's cool. Have you guys ever done eBay at all? I'm going to give my eBay handle out. You guys can look at it. I think I remember it. Sell anything?
2: I've done a couple of things on eBay. Recently, my daughter decided, because she used to collect Barbie dolls over the years, and she actually sold her entire Barbie doll collection through it.
0: Really? Mm-hmm. You know what? Thinking of that, my wife sold, when her father passed away, he had, there had to have been 1,000 shirts, maybe. A Ren Spooner, they're a thing. I'm saying it right. Ren Spooner, you look them up, they're a thing. And they have all these patterns on them. And it's amazing what you can sell. So, and you sold Barbies. Did she get a good dime for them?
2: Yeah, no, she actually, some of them were worth some money. Some of them were worth pretty much a box price. But
0: Dee, have you ever used eBay?
3: Oh, yeah. You do. I regularly sell art on it.
0: Mm-hmm. Art?
3: Yeah.
0: Do you buy and sell art?
3: Yeah, I do. Yeah,
0: God just almighty, how many facets does this guy have over here? He's almost like the guy, that's done everything.
2: Well, art's pretty he didn't generic say it term, was though. Good art. Yeah, somebody art's could get some generic. Construction you paper know those and crayons.
0: Dogs, he sells
4: those dogs,
0: art.
4: Those dogs playing cards.
0: He does recycling. He does gold. He does... all kinds of stuff. So
3: a true Renaissance man.
0: How many streams of income do you have, sir?
3: Probably a dozen.
0: Isn't that That's cool?
3: Great. I want to stay busy. I just want to stay busy.
0: I love that.
3: I don't have a TV and I don't want one.
0: No,
3: and,
0: you never. Wait, you don't even stream like at Netflix or Amazon?
3: I do. I watch about one movie per month, I would say. Maybe less.
0: On mm-hmm. your phone?
3: No, on my laptop computer. Okay. So I access like Tubi, for example.
0: Mm-hmm. I binge. I watch things. It's an escape for me. It's a total escape. And I'm not going to deny it. No, I don't sit around and read novels. I binge shows all over. So if anybody has some great shows, let me know.
2: We've got the TV on almost all the time. 24/7.
1: Are you watching?
2: I hardly watch it.
0: Yeah, I know.
1: Tom, you watching Lioness?
0: Now, listen, don't give it up. I didn't get to the new seasons yet. I only saw the original.
1: I just want to know if you're watching it.
0: Yes, it's an outstanding show.
1: It is amazing.
0: And I loved it and when I watched it. Here's the thing about what I do. At night, we watch whatever stream. I never turn on normal TV. I even forgot how, you know, I don't go through channels. I don't even know what channels are out there anymore. I never watch local channels. I just do everything by broadband.
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5: Good drive times here in the heart of the metro area on I-25. Further north, though, there is an accident causing delays southbound I-25. This crash is after the Highway 56 exit, so do expect delay there. But back further south, we are looking good on I-25. No problems on I-225 or across I-70 between Aurora and Golden. Traffic is moving well. I'm Chris McLaughlin with traffic.
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0: 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Daryl, what's going on with you, Daryl? What's happening, Daryl?
15: See, our mailman is not locking the mailbox. So today I found my mail down the street on Pearl Street, about a block.
0: So you have a lockable mailbox. Is it with a group of mailboxes or does it sit alone?
15: It's a group of the mailboxes, about 20.
0: And does he lock any of them?
15: Yeah, he locked the other side. It's a double box, you know what I mean? He
0: right.
15: The other, but he didn't lock our side, so that's my neck.
0: I didn't know they go. I thought they only go through one side. Why would he go through the front? I think they go through the back, right?
15: No. With this, they go through the front. It always has. I've been living there for 20 years. So
0: okay. Okay.
15: The front.
0: And so he has a key of his own. He unlocks it. And did you find the door open?
15: Yeah, I sure did. That's what made me so mad. But what really made me mad was I went down the street because I had to go somewhere and found some of my mail, on the sidewalk.
0: Did you lose anything?
15: No, I didn't lose nothing. But I just found out I got to go to my sister's funeral in Pueblo tomorrow.
0: Oh, wow.
15: Because it was, yeah. But that's why I'm so mad. I was hoping you could do something about it.
0: What do you think? Here's what I'm thinking. What can we do? Do you have the carrier's name? Do you know? I mean, and do you know which post office? If you knew which post office.
15: I know the post office. It's up here on Capitol Hill on Downing and.
0: That's the one that delivers your mail. You know, Daryl, if you stop in there. And just tell them, I mean, I think that would have a lot of weight to it. If you literally stop in and say, hey, I live at this address and the mail person is not locking the box. I would talk to the postmaster at that post office and I'll bet you get great results. Seriously. And I don't mean to slough it off. And And I think that's going to be the best solution. Tom,
3: how do we know it's not a mail thief that's rifling through his mail and then discarding whatever he doesn't want?
0: I guess it could be, but I imagine it looked clean to him. His door was open. We don't know. Maybe someone did do that. We have more coming up on the Troubleshooter Show. It's Car Day. Get your calls in at 303-713-TALK, 713-8255, or 303-MARTINO, 303-627-8466. 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
21: ABC News, I'm Mike Dabosky. President Trump says he had a very productive meeting with Chinese President Xi Jinping yesterday in Washington, though neither side has announced any policy or decision related to issues like trade or the war in Iran. ABC News national security and defense analyst Mick Mulroy says artificial intelligence, also a key topic.
22: Not only is it the issues that are directly involving artificial intelligence, but there's also the technology that goes into that, the chips that the United States has, that China wants, that Taiwan makes a lot of, the critical earth minerals that China has that we want.
21: The Supreme Court has ruled that the Trump administration can use a federal citizenship database to screen for non-citizen voters. However, the immediate impact of this ruling is unclear. States are prohibited by law from purging their voter rolls within 90 days of an election. And a nor'easter expected to bring heavy rain to the Northeast this weekend. This is ABC News. Poll after poll has shown a majority of Americans oppose data centers being built in their communities. And as ABC's Jim Ryan explains, one solution now being floated is to launch them into the final frontier.
23: One solution to the noise, the electricity, the water use that data centers present on Earth is to put them in space and power them with the sun.
24: Once you start looking at solar power and think, how can I make that as simple and efficient as possible, doing it in space in the right orbit becomes the natural answer.
23: Dr. Travis Beals on Google's website. He heads Project Suncatcher and hopes to send AI crucial computer chips into space next week, a very early step toward building an orbiting data center. Jim Ryan, ABC News.
21: Today is September 25th, 9-to-5, now known as Dolly Parton Day after her song 9-to-5. Celebrations taking place all over the country, far beyond her theme park, Dollywood, like in National Harbor, Maryland, where a Ferris wheel was illuminated pink. I'm Mike Dabosky, ABC News.
25: Colorado Senator John Hickenlooper blames our high energy costs and the rising cost of food and fuel on President Trump. He took to the Senate floor yesterday pleading with fellow senators to approve the War Powers Resolution and end the war in Iran.
26: Before the war, the national average for diesel was $3.72 per gallon. This week, it's over $6.50 per gallon for diesel. That's nearly a 75% increase.
25: But the resolution narrowly failed on a vote of 49-50. A Colorado teen has been identified as one of the two students who died at the University of Mississippi this week. Investigators say 18-year-old Aiden Hamilton of Englewood was found dead Monday afternoon and that packages of kratom were found at the scene of both deaths. The state of Mississippi is expediting toxicology reports to determine if the substance played a role. That's the latest. I'm Brenda Stewart.
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5: Excellent drive times as you make your way around the metro area right now. No big problems on I-25 either direction. Between Thornton and Castle Rock, C-470 in good shape through Highlands Ranch and along the foothills. If you're on 6th Avenue through Lakewood, no problems. And I-70 is checking clear now between Golden and Aurora with no big problem spots to slow you down. I'm Chris McLaughlin with traffic.
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4: 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Going to be Brent Sadler, retired U.S. Navy captain and submarine officer, on the president of China coming to Washington. What does it really mean? 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
1: Hey, I'm Tom. This is Car Day. Welcome to Car Day with Kevin Calkin, Sheridan Auto Tech. We got Jeff Vick, Kimmer Transmission, and we also have Deputy Doc in the studio and Deputy D. And we're trying to get to the bottom of your car problems, if you have any, your questions or complaints. We're talking about cars. There are a lot of recalls, more than ever. I just read a few of them.
2: Well, and if anybody ever questions whether or not their vehicle might have an open recall on it, you know, even if it was, you were a second owner, anybody can go to the NHTSA website. 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
1: Okay. Now, when it comes to maintenance, we were talking about going to dealers as opposed or going to independent mechanics as opposed to dealers. A lot of people feel with a new car, they have to go to a dealer. A dealer you have to go to if it is a warranty repair, because that that's it, a warranty repair. For everything else, you can go to an independent mechanic. Somebody wants to know, do you have the same tools as a dealership? Because that would be something. Do you have the same tools?
3: Oh, absolutely.
1: So in
3: very few things.
1: So there's really nothing as far as what the dealer can do. You can do everything.
3: There may be a few specialty tools that we don't have that they have access to, but that's rare.
1: Okay. And I was talking to people about my eBay, and the reason I did it is I hate waste. I like recycling. That's just something about me. I don't hoard anything. Trust me. If I don't use it, I throw it away. But I hate doing it. I love, if somebody wants something, I'll give it to them if they promise me they'll use it. And when I was talking about that, then Deputy D said, well, you know, I sell stuff on eBay. And then some people are texting me saying they sell stuff on eBay and Facebook Marketplace. Now, I don't like Facebook Marketplace, because how many ripoffs have we heard come through this show that start out on Facebook Marketplace? And I don't know why people like it, but that's cool. But you know what we don't hear much of anymore is Craigslist. I hardly hear anything, because Facebook Marketplace and you have eBay. Is Craigslist still a big thing? And if you sell stuff, or if you have a side hustle, I would like to use today's show to give us ideas for side hustles. I think they're fun. You know, there's something about it. Correct me if I'm wrong. It's not really about the money. It's just cool to generate an income, like just even a few bucks. It's just fun. There's something fun about it. And I want to know if you have a side hustle. Now, D said, and I wish he was here, he stepped out, he buys stuff online and then resells it. Gets it delivered and resells. Is that what he said?
2: Yep.
1: For these sculptures and stuff?
2: Yep.
1: So I heard a lot of people do that. They'll actually buy something on Etsy or something and turn right around and resell it without doing anything.
2: Mm-hmm.
1: Now, I met one person who claimed they make their living on eBay. That's all they do.
2: Wow.
1: Now, if you are one of those people with a side hustle, would you let me know? And if you're streaming on YouTube, put it in the chat there. I would love to know anything that you do. Somebody said, I've sold a bunch of things on eBay, specifically high collectible skateboard decks.
4: Tom, I think people who go to these self-storage places and buy storage units make their living doing that.
1: Yeah, I've watched a couple of TV shows like that. Deputy D's back, so I'm going to ask you, D, what kind of side hustles, like, where do you find the stuff to sell on eBay? Like people are asking for specifics. I don't mean like something confidential, but what do? You go online, buy it, have it shipped, and then resell it?
5: Yeah, you know, Tom, so I specialize in just certain types of art, you know, primarily bronze sculpture.
1: Why is that?
5: Well,
1: you know it?
5: I've come to know it, I appreciate it, and it's actually on display in my loft, so I don't buy anything that I don't want to get stuck with, you know what I mean?
1: Yeah.
5: So I found the best place ways to buy really interesting art is on online estate sales. So over the past few years, much of the estate sale business has migrated online, and you can search these nationwide. So I have pieces shipped in from all over the country.
1: Do you find good deals on that?
5: Yeah. Well, I'll give you an example. You know, my average sell price for sculptures, bronze, like indoor bronze sculptures, is a little over $3,000, maybe $3,500. My average purchase cost, including shipping and the sales tax that I have to pay and all that stuff, is somewhere in the $400, $460 on average. So, but my main criteria is it's got to be something I like, because I have to stare at it all day long. And if I get stuck with it, I got to enjoy. I'll give you an idea. Last year I bought a Renoir. I bought a print.
1: Really?
5: Yeah, a 19th century Renoir print.
1: We're talking about a print.
5: Yeah, not an original, a print from an original place.
1: Right, got it. A limited edition print, a real limited.
5: Well, in those days, there were, so this is from the 19th century.
1: Okay,
5: so
1: you're not talking about a print with a print. You're talking about
5: a copper plate. Etching. It's actually an etching,
1: which is
5: typically
1: totally different than prints nowadays.
5: Yeah, right. It didn't come out of a printer.
1: Right.
5: You know, it came out. And so I picked one of those up, and I haven't put it on sale yet because I just love having it hanging in my loft. But I have another piece going to Sotheby's in about a month or so for, I believe, a January or February auction. So it
1: was good enough that they accepted it.
5: Yeah, this is a different piece. This is a sculpture. This is a bronze from, God, I forgot. You know, there's so many famous French sculptors.
1: What do they take, Sotheby's?
5: This one will cost me roughly 20, maybe 25%. Because not only do you have to pay for shipping, and it's like a really high-end kind of shipping, but there will be a bill from them for a few hundred bucks to kind of clean the piece up and recondition certain parts of it if that's necessary, get it ready for auction.
1: So somebody said Marketplace is more for local sales than Facebook Marketplace?
5: Yeah, I don't use any of those. I want national exposure.
1: Do you use Craigslist at all?
5: Not at all.
1: Yeah.
5: That's where all the internet perverts live.
1: Yeah, well, I don't know. We used to get complaints about Craigslist all the time, and we don't. All of our complaints were people have been ripped off as Facebook Marketplace. So, and Instagram probably doesn't have one. I mean, you know, I wonder if X or any of these could do marketplaces, if you think about it, because all you need are eyeballs. Okay, by the way, somebody requested this. They said you were talking about roofing contracts at one time. And by the way, if you want to text me, you can. You know, that's just a new world. You know, Mark and I go round and round. Mark loves phone calls. So do I. Don't get me wrong. And Mark's right. I should promote the phone calls more and not necessarily give out the text number. But people love texting. So it's 747-999-5280. So that's 747-999-5280. 5280. You can text me there. It comes right to my cell phone 24/7. Really, it does. So the other thing you can do is call 303-MARTINO, 303-627-8466, or the iHeartline, 303-713-TALK, 713-8255. So,
4: hey, Tom, can I give a shout out?
1: Yeah, real quick, I just want to say that we're talking cars today if you want, but I also want to hear about side hustles. What do you do, if anything, for a side hustle? And you know, I was saying this when you were out of the room. It's not so much that you need the money. It's just fun.
5: It's
1: fun.
5: A ton of fun.
1: Isn't it fun when you buy something and resell it for a profit or something like that? There's just something about it.
5: It's a ton of fun.
1: See something put to good use, even.
5: Mm-hmm.
1: I like that, too. What were you going to say, Doc?
4: I was going to give a shout-out to Fix It 24/7. I had them come over to do my air conditioner, $19.99. The young man showed up. He was dressed in a uniform that was clean.
1: Yeah.
4: And very respectful.
1: Wait, $19.99, that was the sale on the sale.
4: Right.
1: Because normally it's $39.
4: Right.
1: You did the extra sale when we had that.
4: He took about an hour and a half
1: to do everything. Yeah.
4: And he was nice.
1: When they took it apart, could you believe how they spread
4: I couldn't believe it.
1: It's unbelievable.
4: And the nicest young man. His name is Adrian.
1: So they got it working great.
4: Yep.
1: See, that's the way it goes, man, when you get something like that. Let's talk to Steve. Steve, you got a lot going on. Steve Moss owns a travel, an advertising agency. He writes the Troubleshooter songs and bumpers you hear, and he gave us a new batch we're going to get on there. Steve didn't like the way I cut it short and put the voice on it. He said, let me do it the right way. And so we're going to repopulate our show music with the stuff you sent us. But Steve, you also, you have a passion, and you brew beer, and you also sell it, and you sell t-shirts. You have a whole thing going. Just explain, first of all, without the specific event, what is this beer garden you have?
6: Well, Tom, I've been brewing since, you know, people that know me, or if you read about me, I'm actually published in, you know, some pretty famous people's books from the Middle Ages.
1: Yeah.
6: I've just, when I was in the military, I went to Europe, and I said, you know, this is good beer. And we didn't have that stuff in the United States. So I just, you know, made it a point to learn how to brew it and do a good job with it. And I just love, you know, it's not a money thing at all. I mean, there's no way you're going to make money. We have a limited hours. But I love doing it. I have 20 beers. Just made a Rocktoberfest. 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
1: No, $5 for a t-shirt, that's fantastic. Are you kidding me? And $5 for a cap.
6: We're losing our butt, but you know, I don't care.
1: Okay, and they can get them at Rock and Roll Beer. What I want to do is take a break and come back, and I want you to talk about what events you have coming up. 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It's Rock N, the letter N roll, or Rock and Roll. Doesn't matter. 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Rockandroll.beer, $5 t-shirts, $5 baseball caps. Do you design all the art too, don't you, Steve?
6: Yes, sir. And I also, we're doing that Halloween party a week early. 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
1: All right. 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
16: From the Quantum Fiber from AT&T Weather Center.
17: Temperatures in the middle 70s today with a mix of sun and clouds, showers and storms likely this afternoon into early this evening. I'm meteorologist Jacob Woods with Fox 31 Pinpoint Weather.
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1: Hi, Tom Martino here, 303-713-TALK, 713-8255, and we're going to talk about some fun stuff coming up. And I just want to remind you that Compass Insurance, since it's Car Day, they do a free insurance checkup. And they will go over every one of your coverages and compare it to about 25 companies. And if they save you money, great. If not, they'll be honest and tell you you have a great deal. Do the comparison, 303-996-9000. Steve Moss is on talking about some fun coming up for Halloween and basically his brewery in general. Steve, I want to ask something really quickly. Where can people find your beer if they don't go to your beer garden? Is it available in liquor stores?
20: I used to wholesale, and I just stopped doing that just because it's not fun. 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If you really want my beer in your store, contact me. Go to the website and, you know, go to the Contact Us page. You know, Steve, my email's on there. And just say, hey, you know, I would buy your beer if you distributed here, and I'll sell it to that store if somebody thinks they're going to, you know,
1: okay, move that product. But right now, though, to get your beer, you go to your events on your weekly beer garden, right?
20: Saturdays only, May through October. Our last gig this year is October 24th, and we're doing a Halloween thing for almost nothing. It's like $7 each, or two tickets for $10, you know, $5 each. And that's food. You know, we're going to have food. We're going to have, you get a free beer stein, which is Frankenstein's.
1: I love that. Frankenstein. That's cool. And yeah, and so Halloween, that is on the 24th. That's important to know because it's early. It's an early Halloween party.
20: Yeah, we're doing, you know, it's A, to beat the weather, and B, you know, it's so saturated on Halloween. There's so many events going on. So
1: right.
20: We're just going to beat it a little bit early. Also, I deer hunt. I deer hunt with archery in Wisconsin, and I don't want to miss the rut.
1: Okay, you know, so
20: absolute truth.
1: So we have the Halloween celebration. That's your last one. And then you have a $5 sale for caps and T-shirts. That alone, T-shirts for $5, that's amazing. That's
20: Can I talk a little bit more about the Halloween event, Tom?
1: Yes, absolutely. Go ahead.
20: Yeah, because it's just, I want people to know, the admission price is not even close to our expenses for it. I just want people there. I want this last gig just to be really fun. And they're getting a beer stein. They're getting an event hat, a Halloween rock and roll brewery hat. They're getting, you know, the free food. We're getting a dollar off of every beer we have. So we're priced super low, and our taxes and everything are in our prices. So, I mean, we're, you know, for the quality beer that we brew, I mean, it's you're not going to get a better deal anywhere. So we just want to have a lot of fun. We have free bingo. I give stuff away for that. But here's the best part. If you come, you don't have to have a costume, but if you come with a costume and enter the contest, I'm giving away a Fender Stratocaster again.
1: What?
20: Remember I did that last time?
1: You're giving away a guitar.
20: Stratocaster was the first prize.
1: Wow.
20: The first prize. And then we're given the best five costumes. They're all going to get something cool.
1: Is it limited attendance, or can you take as many that show up? What is that?
20: 75. We can sell up to 75 tickets. 75 at one time is our capacity for this event.
1: And are you going to have...
20: Like Saturday, tomorrow,
1: yeah,
20: that's free pizza every Saturday. You know that.
1: Yeah.
20: And that's up to 25 people at a time. But this event, this October 24th, is going to be up to 75.
1: So people have to make a reservation, right? Because you can't just show up.
20: You have to pay. I mean, it's like, you know, it's going to be like $5 a ticket, or $7 if you're a single. But you go to the website rockandroll.beer, and it could be rock, the letter N, or rock A-N-D. Either one works. Rockandroll.beer, and just go to the appointments page, and you're going to see the two events. You're going to see a single ticket for the Halloween party, and you're going to see the double, you know, couples discount. And it's so cheap. I mean, you know, just the beer prices, you're going to save more than $5 because we drop in the price a dollar a beer on everything.
1: Oh, yeah, you don't have to justify the admission. That's nothing. My God, people spend that on a Starbucks. And then they get all that fun and all of the trinkets and stuff to take home. And then they have great beer to sample. You have one tomorrow.
20: These are fun gigs, man. These are fun gigs.
1: So yeah, let's see.
20: This will be a really fun gig.
1: So you have one tomorrow coming up, too. And then you have the 24th.
20: Yeah, tomorrow, free pizza. Every about 4:30, they deliver Domino's Pizza. I connect them with my advertising. They take care of me, and I take care of them. And they bring free pizza, you know, as much as I want, usually about three different flavors every Saturday. And so tomorrow, you know, and bring your kids. I mean, just, you know, get some free stuff, man. I mean, that's what it's there for.
1: Yeah, and it's a lot of fun.
20: Rock and Roll Brewery near Firestone.
1: Rockandroll.beer. That's rock and roll. Beer. Thank you, Steve. I appreciate it. 303-713-TALK, 713-8255. We do have some texts about your car problems, questions, and complaints. Let me get one right here. Someone wants to know, do any of the plug-in hybrids plug into 110? They do. They all do, right? They're just 110 outlets? You don't have to have anything else.
3: Well, yeah, it's very slow.
1: Yeah.
3: Yeah.
1: But it's, if it's a plug-in hybrid, though, doesn't the gasoline also charge it when you're driving?
3: The gasoline is the primary, and then the brakes slowing down and everything will charge, yes.
1: Okay. Did you know that fall is a big season for breakups? Fall. And also, it's going into the holidays, people want a clean break. Also, another time is in the spring. So fall and then the spring. And I'm going to give you some clues on how you know you're about to be broken up with or something is wrong.
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23: The drive around the metro area actually looking pretty decent for you. I-25 traffic, just some minor pockets of slowing through downtown. It's further north where there is a delay. Left two lanes blocked on southbound I-25 at Johnson's Corner, so be aware of that hazard. But back here closer to downtown, we're looking good on 6th Avenue. No problems across I-70 either direction as far as accidents. I'm Chris McLaughlin with traffic.
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0: And I'm taking texts as well at 747-999-5280. And let me get to my texts here. They're somewhere around here. And when I get to them, okay, one of them has a side hustle. This sounds terrible. They actually go to Goodwill and they get some clothing pieces. And then they put patches on them and sell them.
1: What do you mean patches?
0: Like, you know, like patches, like...
2: What, to make it look distressed, maybe?
0: Make it look like cool.
2: Oh, so like band patches. And,
0: yeah, patch, let's say, you know, something like a...
2: Evil Ernie Smiley.
1: Or the jacket from Top Gun.
0: Or a smiley face or a patch. You've seen patches that are flags. You've seen some family crests. You've seen some brand names, for example, like Montclair, maybe, patches. You've never heard of patches? What are you doing?
1: I didn't know what the hell you're talking about.
0: What's a patch?
1: I mean, I didn't know if it was the kind of patch that covers up a hole or the patch on the elbows like the professors wear. The patch from Top Gun.
0: They're like decorative, yeah, like military patch, you know,
1: Yeah,
0: that kind of stuff. And they resell them and they make a lot of money because,
1: Absolutely. First
0: of all, they're getting the clothes free. That's not fun.
1: Just about free.
0: But I guess, hey, what are they, charge a nominal amount?
1: Oh, yeah. I mean, you don't get free stuff at Goodwill.
2: Yeah, that's how Goodwill makes money. They're selling
0: Okay, so they're selling
2: stuff.
0: It cheap, but then they sell them on eBay or on other sites for more money.
1: Yeah.
0: That's a pretty good side hustle.
1: A lot of people do that. Yeah, you see a lot of that kind of stuff. Yeah. Oh, yeah. eBay is full of that kind of stuff.
0: Well, see, I didn't know that. Mm-hmm. As far as cars, this guy buys and sells cars. Now, isn't there a rule that if you do too many, you're a car dealer?
1: Mm-hmm.
0: Yes. I think what
2: I
0: is
2: it's 4 a year, I think, in Colorado.
0: That's what comes to mind for me. But I am surprised he actually buys cars and he uses them for a little while and then sells them.
1: I think people have been doing that since the beginning of internal combustion.
2: Yeah. Right. I mean, I can sell 4 a year, and then my wife could sell 4 a year. You can get 8 out of a household
0: Here's a guy who says that he goes to a junkyard, he buys parts for hard-to-find parts, and he'll just put them on eBay.
1: Yep. I see these guys every day.
0: Really? Think about that. You're just buying and selling, but you're marking it up. To people who are too lazy to do that themselves.
1: Or perhaps they don't have the technical know-how or access to that particular junkyard that has the inventory that they actually need. I'd say that's probably most of the people that I encounter at those self-service pick-and-pull kind of places is the guys who are pulling it off and selling it on eBay or selling it to shops.
2: Well, last year I actually sold some of the slash off of one of my downed trees.
0: Now, talk about that, because I thought that was incredible. First, let me ask Terry what his side hustle is. Terry?
3: Yes. Hi, Tom. This is Terry out of Alaska, your pal that calls in.
0: Yes, sir. We love you up there.
1: I remember Terry from Alaska.
0: Yes. What's going on? Yeah. What do you do?
3: Well, so I work for one of the largest healthcare companies, but when COVID happened, I was able to take some of the over the years, being in healthcare, I've been able to take some opportunities and do some side hustles. So my side hustle is peptides, skin substitutes, and safe patient handling. And what COVID did for me is everybody went to Microsoft Teams, right? Or
0: Zoom.
3: Zoom.
0: Yeah.
3: Yep. Or Zoom. And so what I've been able to do for the last 9 years is manage contracts through Zooms, do presentations with my clinical team, and they're in other states. And maintain a book of business of upward of $500,000 side hustle each year.
0: Oh, come on.
3: Doing this online.
0: So exactly, now exactly $500,000 a year. And exactly what are you actually providing?
3: So what I provide is it's not just one area. So my company, Boss Medical, I have different areas that I focus on. One is peptides,
0: okay,
3: which is the newest.
0: Now with peptides, give me an example. Do you use Zoom or something? Like, do you talk to people to evaluate what they need? Why did you bring up the Zoom part of it?
3: Well, that's with the new 503A ruling that's out with telehealth,
0: right.
3: I just acquired a telehealth medicine. So what I do is I help people understand how peptides work, and then they're talking to a doctor through telehealth. But then I have other services tied with that through nutrition, because it's just not about taking the peptide.
0: Right.
3: It's about also like
0: now,
3: what are you

0: consuming.
1: The doctors they talk to, do they, those doctors work for you?
0: The doctor, yes, my company, but I'm contracted with,
1: right,
0: with like Beluga Health. Yes.
1: Okay, yep. And are you a doctor or a nurse?
0: No, I'm just a sales rep that hustles.
1: Okay, so you do peptides, and where do you go to the manufacturer of the peptides and have them drop shipped straight to your people, or how do you fulfill?
0: So on the 503A, that's all compounding, but then I also do my own research because there's more people that are doing that on the research, and I go directly through Asia direct myself because it's a lot cheaper, and then I get everything tested at a lab in the U.S., so that way I can print all the COAs and everybody can see that they're safe and blah, blah, blah. So
1: you're actually doing peptides for human consumption, because a lot of them get around that and say not for human consumption.
0: Well, they have to, else that's just the whole way they have to market things. But it's the same whether it's compounding or it's research. The raw materials are all coming from Asia.
1: Terry, I think the entire future of healthcare is going to center around peptides. I really do. Instead of prescriptions, drugs, instead of pharmaceuticals.
0: Absolutely. You already saw what they did with retatrutide. You seen what they did with SS31, which helps get people that have kidney disease, they can reverse it.
1: Yeah.
0: It's absolutely the way of the future. But the other part of it, Tom, that I'm doing is also TRT. So instead of going into a brick and mortar, you can just do it online. It's turnkey. Everything with peptides, TRT is sent directly to your doorway. I cover all 50 states. It's very easy to use. My website's not up yet, but it's going to be my new telehealth one will be up here in the next 30 days.
1: So, okay, once your site is up, it's a telehealth site. Walk me through what a consumer does. They go to the site, and do they book an appointment?
0: Yep, so I'm gonna hit all platforms like Meta, LinkedIn, and all that. So I'll be putting out ads with my site, but then the doctors that I work with across the U.S., that really just don't want to have to deal with it, they can send them to the site, and then they're my affiliate, so they'll get something out of it. But, so they can go direct, or they'll see it on ads. But everything's going to be so customer service driven that, because nowadays with AI, you know, that piece is missing. And so I'm going to have a team that's just going to wash people's feet to make sure they're well taken care of, because of the peptides. There's always going to be the question about, well, how do I do this the right way? And there's, you know, you can't just show
1: and
0: somebody.
1: And is most of your business peptide right now, peptide therapy?
0: No, actually, most of my business right now is wound care, skin grafts for wounds, for, the diabetic foot ulcers, bed sores, all that kind of stuff. So grafting is for wound care. So
1: and what do you do? And what do you do with that? Do you send out supplies?
0: So what I do with that is I work with hospitals, I work with specialty clinics, and then the graft gets sent directly from the manufacturer to them. And the manufacturer love reps like me because I'm not W-2, but what I do is I drive business for them, and it's just turnkey. They send it to them next day. I do all the presentations with the doctor.
1: It's sent directly to the consumer?
0: No, a graft has to be put on by a doctor. So it either goes to the hospital, to the OR, or it goes to the clinic, and it's everything has a chain of custody.
1: So all right, so do consumers save a lot of money doing it this way rather than having it done conventionally?
0: Absolutely, all the way around, because I'm providing a very high level of service, a follow-up service.
1: Think about that.
0: About
1: it. What you're doing is you're revolutionizing procedures, because the consumer is buying the parts directly from the manufacturer and having them sent to the facility that does them. Oh, yep. My goodness. That's incredible.
0: Yeah. Yep. And so I have that. I do. So what I'm trying to do for healthcare is kind of like what Amazon does, but just on a niche version, but really driving customer service. So that way patients are always taken care of, and not just patients, just your regular consumers that maybe just want to you know, have preventative health care. You know, one, you know, there's a Dyhexa that just came out, and it's they're showing that it's reversing people that have Alzheimer's, and that's a peptide. And so it's stuff like that that, you know, if it gets in the hands of big pharma, they can't afford it. Well, this stuff is like, you know, like $125. So, I mean,
1: isn't that crazy? I got to take this break. Hold on, and we'll get your number, because I'd love to follow you along as you do this.
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3: The drive around the metro area actually looking pretty decent for you. I-25 traffic, just some minor pockets of slowing through downtown. It's further north where there is a delay. Left two lanes blocked on southbound I-25 at Johnson's Corner, so be aware of that hazard. But back here closer to downtown, we're looking good on 6th Avenue. No problems across I-70 either direction as far as accidents. I'm Chris McLaughlin with traffic.
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1: Hi, Tom Martino here. We got the car guys here. We're talking about a lot of interesting things. By the way, somebody texted me and asked me if I heard of this connection of eyesight going blind and GLP-1 injections. There have been documented cases of serious, sometimes permanent vision loss associated with GLP-1 drugs, particularly semaglutide, which is in a few brand names, but it's semaglutide. Some people call it semaglutide, which is wrong, but it's semaglutide. The concern is about a rare optic nerve disorder, and I have no idea how to pronounce this, but it's Nayan. I don't know. It's an optic nerve disorder, and the blood flow as part of the optic nerve is reduced, and that causes sudden painless loss or reduction of eyesight, one eye or the other, not simultaneously both eyes. Often it is discovered upon waking. The damage can be permanent, and it's being linked directly to the use of semaglutide. It's very, very rare, though, they're saying. They said in studies they have found an adverse effect on potentially up to 1 in 10,000 users. Their analysis estimated roughly one additional case per one with per 10,000 who were using semaglutide regularly. The research is not concluded. They're doing more and more. The other ones don't seem to be linked to it. That is what I was able to find out. We have more coming up. If you have a car question, problem, or complaint, give us a call. Or let us know about your side hustle. We want to talk about your side hustle coming up on the Troubleshooter Show.
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27: ABC News, I'm Mike Dubusky. Chinese President Xi Jinping says he expects to meet President Trump two more times before the end of the year as the two leaders conclude Xi's three-day visit to Washington. Here's what the Chinese leader had to say earlier today through a translator.
28: The president and I are like two people that's charting the course for the great ship of China-U.S. relations.
27: The visit comes amid a growing trade standoff with China, as well as a new raft of concerns over artificial intelligence. The Supreme Court has given the green light for the Trump administration to revamp a national citizenship database as a way to stop non-citizens from voting. President Trump has characterized non-citizen voting as a pressing threat to free and fair elections, but audits of voter rolls have suggested that voting by non-citizens is exceedingly rare. And a nor'easter is bearing down on the mid-Atlantic, expected to drop several inches of rain and bring damaging winds through the weekend. This is ABC News. Two people are behind bars after a hazing incident at an unrecognized fraternity near the University of Wisconsin-Madison. Police say they found 30 males in the basement of the Alpha Epsilon Pi fraternity, mostly 18-year-olds, covered in food and condiments and some with physical injuries. A top university is apologizing after swapping out a Latino male student for a black female student in an AI-altered promotional photo. ABC's Andrea Fujihi.
29: The photo, in which AI also changed the appearances of the other two students, was placed on banners around campus to advertise school dining options. The student newspaper first reported AI was used, sparking an uproar. Stanford now acknowledging it did not follow its own AI rules, and both the alteration and lack of disclosure in this case violate that policy. We are working to provide additional training for all staff. All the banners have since been removed.
27: I'm Mike Dubusky, ABC News.
30: Governor Polis celebrating the federal government's decision to invest in a new modern energy grid.
31: To make sure that we have the resilience and strength needed to prevent outages, to deliver lower rates as electricity uses scale up.
30: Colorado will get $250 million to tie the nation's eastern and western energy grids together near the town of Lamar. The governor says the connection will allow the state to share power with other regions, which will make outages caused by extreme weather more manageable. Another case of Waymo causing problems in Denver. The driverless car made a wrong turn onto a road closed for pavement resurfacing near Sloan's Lake. City transportation officials say the Waymo didn't harm anything. Colorado currently doesn't have a way to ticket Waymo vehicles when they violate traffic laws, although some other states do. And a 40% chance of afternoon thunderstorms for the Denver area today. High 76. I'm David Kale.
26: Now, impact traffic from the Quantum Fiber from AT&T Traffic Center.
3: Not a bad drive as you work your way up and down I-25. Just some pockets of slow-and-go traffic, especially in towards downtown. Now, further north, there is a crash on I-25 blocking the left lane, causing a delay southbound I-25 at Johnson's Corner. But back here closer to town, expect some heavier traffic westbound I-70 approaching Kipling. The rest of your I-70 drive looking pretty good and no accidents on I-70. I'm Chris McLaughlin with traffic.
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33: 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Going to be Brent Sadler, retired U.S. Navy captain and submarine officer, on the president of China coming to Washington. What does it really mean? And Aaron Mullen and I break down some big stories of the week and more on the Joe Pags Show. 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
1: Hello, we are here to help you problem solve. That's what we've been doing for many, many, many years. I've been on the air for 45 years in Denver, actually probably 51 or 52 if you count outside of Denver. I came here as a young pup. I think I was in my early 20s. And anyway, what we like to do is take your calls or your inquiries, email and text, and then get help for you with problems, questions, and complaints. This is a true story. A lot of people buy things and then they don't maintain them, like solar systems. We have so many people out there with solar systems, and there's no one to call to help them. Because most people in the solar business want to install solar systems, but nowadays we need people to maintain solar systems. Very, very important. The same can be said about a lot of things that people do, including water systems. I can't tell you how many times I have heard from people who, Paul, we can hear you.
2: Yes, sir.
1: Okay, hold on one second. I was telling people that, you know, we hear about people that buy solar systems and they don't know anything about them and they have to get them serviced and there's no one to service them. And I said the same thing happens with a lot of these guys in the past that would sell water systems. They come into your house and tell you how dangerous your water is and you need this and you need that and you need this, and people have them installed and they don't even have a clue if they're still working. They were installed years ago. They don't know what the heck is going on. So you came up with this brilliant idea where people who have, I call them orphaned systems, and they want to get a handle on them. What are you going to do? This is what I find this very, very clever. What are you going to do?
2: So for $5, Tom, I'll come out and I'll do a free system check. We'll do a water test, make sure the system's programmed properly. We'll check the functionality of an existing reverse osmosis. And then just give you an overview, make sure everything is up to par programming wise, because that can be a biggest cause for a system not functioning right, the programming wrong. So we'll test the water to make sure the system's set for the correct water hardness. We'll check the total dissolved solids on the reverse osmosis to make sure your filters are still functioning properly. And I'll do that for $5.
1: Now, here's the catch. Listen, seriously, he's serious about $5. And that means if you have a system that was put in not by Water Pros, because Water Pros, they service everything they sell. But if you have an orphan system, there are a lot of people out there that have orphaned systems. They have either conditioners or softeners or drinking water purification or whatever. If you even think it's working or it hasn't been working, you've been meaning to get around to it, now you can have a professional come out to your home for $5. But, Paul, they can't, for a measly $5, they can't put it on a credit card or write you a check. They have to have what? A $5 bill.
2: $5 bill will take 20 quarters, 50 dimes, or 100 nickels.
1: And you mean it. And you give him $5 cash. But seriously, the service is unbelievable for that. I know I moved into a house one time that had a softening system and I didn't know what the hell to do about it. And then one guy came in and said, oh, you need a whole new system. And how do I know if he's telling the truth? You can trust Paul for $5. What were you going to say, Jeff?
3: No, I was just saying, if he does actually get that in pennies, with them not making pennies anymore, he might be able to trade that up.
1: Yeah.
2: You know what, Jeff? We'll take 100 pennies. We'll take them. Yeah, 100 pennies. Excuse me, 500 pennies.
1: 500 pennies.
2: Yeah, definitely. 500 pennies, yeah. Well, yeah, the main thing is just to help people out.
1: Right.
2: So for $5, we'll come out. We'll do an inspection. They can be right there. They can see exactly what we're doing. And then they know, you know, if it's functioning properly, we'll reprogram it as needed. So we'll take good care of them.
1: $5 water inspection, water system inspection, maintenance, and tuning up. And obviously, if there's something major wrong with it, he can't do anything about that for $5. But seriously, you should you should take them up on this. I'm really serious. There are a lot of people with orphan systems. So this $5 will get you a check, get it up and running, and check the programming and check everything about the system and even the water coming out of the system to see you're getting what you paid for or what has to be done to get it to where it was. And that's, thank you, Paul. I appreciate you coming on to explain
2: that.
1: It's a $5 cash bill or five ones or 500 pennies or how many nickels? Say it real quick. I don't know. Whatever. $5. He wants cash. And that's waterpros.net. 303-862-5554. Waterpros.net. 303-862-5554. So, guys, as far as cars go, did you know that there... I have a list of cars. I got to be able to find it now. And where they come in repairs... what do you think what do you think as far as brands? What do you think is the brand that is the least amount to maintain over a 10-year period?
3: I'd probably guess Toyota.
1: That's pretty good. That's one of the three.
4: How about Subaru?
5: Mazda.
1: Buick.
5: Buick. That's
3: because there's only two of them on the road.
5: Yeah, there's none. Yeah,
1: that could be. The Buick, a 10-year cost total. Now, these are average, so they're all taken average. To maintain a Buick for 5 years, all of the repair and maintenance costs come to $1,160. And over a 10-year period, or it's $5,200, $5,260.
6: Tom, you got to remember that the Buick with a venerable 3,800 engine is one of the most reliable American cars to have ever hit the road.
1: Well, these stats are showing that.
6: Absolutely. I mean, that's really common knowledge in the car world, in the car guys' world.
1: These guys are in the car guy. Have you heard of that engine, guys?
5: 3.8, yeah, they had it for a long time.
1: It's
5: for
1: a decades. Really good one. You know another 60s. One that used to go forever? Slant 6.
5: Yep.
1: You remember those? Why'd they stop those? Those were some of the best motors ever made. Have you heard about the Slant 6?
6: No. What is that?
5: It's a Chrysler.
3: Chrysler motor. It's like an inline 6, but the block was literally slanted inside the...
1: What was the purpose of that, do you think?
5: Just the design. Geometry of the crank and everything, yeah.
1: Well, anyway, I also should tell people, I'm going to go down this list, but I want to tell people to call with their side hustle. In fact, if you have the best side hustle, I'm going to give you 500 pennies.
6: You know, Kevin from Sharon Autotech has a guy who runs a side hustle. Doesn't he go to the
5: pick and pull? Yeah, he asked me to stop talking about it, too.
6: Oh, no way! Okay.
1: Wait. What was it?
5: Go ahead.
1: We won't mention his name.
6: So he has a guy that on the weekends goes to those pick and pull places that I mentioned earlier.
1: And then sells them on eBay.
6: Well, but he has a very specific specialty.
1: What is it?
6: He pulls extremely expensive headlight assemblies.
5: Headlights and stuff.
6: Reconditions them and sells them for an enormous markup.
1: He doesn't want to do it anymore, or
5: he doesn't want anybody else to do it.
1: Oh, okay.
6: Oh, that's the big secret?
5: Yeah.
6: Oh. Well, that's okay. The only people are listening are Mark's parents and Tom's wife.
1: Yeah.
5: Headlights are $1,000.
1: The Buick, a 10-year cost, only has $5,200. The Lincoln is next, then Toyota.
6: Oh, the Lincoln Town Car.
1: Well, they didn't
3: say... only three of those.
1: They didn't say the ancient ones, but anyway, so... the Buick, Lincoln, and Toyota, and then the Hyundai. You know what one of the worst is to maintain over 10 years?
6: Mm-hmm.
1: Let me go way down here. Mm-hmm. What one of the worst?
6: Anything from Europe. Any German car, any Swedish car.
1: The number one, come on, we all know it.
3: It's got to be Land Rover.
1: Exactly. The Land Rover. Ooh, do you know what its 10-year average is?
5: Probably 20 grand.
1: Exactly.
5: Yep.
6: Oh, my God.
1: 19.5, exactly. Yep. Porsche's next to that as being bad. Not as bad, but Land Rover's the worst. And oh no, Mercedes. Oh no. A 10-year.
6: But why no? Why is it breaking your heart?
3: Because he's got a new G-Wagon. He's going to put a G-note into a year.
6: Right, yeah. But no. That's not a Mercedes.
5: Yeah, it is.
6: No, the G-Wagon.
1: Well, technically, it's not. Well, it was designed by a different company
6: All it is, all it shares with Mercedes is its name, and that's
1: it. No, I think they're now built by Mercedes, aren't they?
6: They're built by an Austrian company. They're built by an Austrian company in Austria.
1: You know why they were built, right? They were meant for military.
6: They were military vehicles, like just like Land Cruisers.
1: And I believe Iran is the one that commissioned it.
6: Commissioned the Mercedes G-Wagon?
1: Yes.
6: Or the G-Wagon?
1: The G-Wagon. Yeah. And then it was made, it got so popular. What are you finding, Jeff?
3: The brand is Mercedes, but it's built by hand in Graz, Austria.
1: Mm-hmm. Really?
3: With a partnership with a contract from a manufacturer called Magna Steyr.
1: That's why they're so damn expensive. They're hand-built.
6: Plus, so Tom, what you have to look forward to now is you're going to avoid the unreliability of a typical Mercedes. You actually have a high-quality
1: vehicle.
6: Well,
1: Mercedes aren't unreliable, are they, guys?
6: Oh, they're garbage.
1: Isn't that weird? Are they really garbage? That's so bad. That's too bad.
3: Well, a lot of luxury cars. Great up to 55,000-60,000 miles, it's like driving a cloud.
5: Yeah.
3: But after that, that's when the leaks start popping up, those repairs start coming in, and the cost of repairs is extraordinary.
1: These guys are not fans of German cars.
6: Oh, the wiring harness begins to deteriorate?
1: Go ahead, Dave. What do you have?
4: I have a Ford 2019 F-150 Platinum with the FX package, FX4.
1: That sounds pretty cool.
4: Well, it's cool. Yeah, it's a good truck. Recently, the transmission, I can hear a howling sound at low speed, like in the last 1,000 miles. I mean, you're talking taking off up to 10 miles an hour, 15. It kind of got a low howl to it.
3: Is it the 10 speed?
4: Yes.
3: Yeah, so they have a problem with the planetary making contact and generating metal, and they will commonly make noise. How many miles is on it?
4: About 58,000.
3: So, I mean, you'll most likely just be living with the howl until another problem pops up where it spins out the bushing on the CDF drum. It's not a matter of if it will do it. It's a matter of when it will do it.
1: Oh, okay. Really? Really? That sucks.
4: What's kind of the history of mileage on, if you any idea?
3: I've seen them as low as yours, and I think the highest mileage I've seen on one before we opened it up was probably about 140.
4: Yeah, what'd you call that part that's making that noise?
3: A planetary.
4: Okay.
1: Planetary.
3: Mm-hmm.
1: Yep.
3: It's part of the gear train.
1: Hey, the best to you. 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
1: Hi, Tom Martino here, 303-713-TALK, 713-813. 8255. Don't forget John Fuller, our personal injury expert, who you can call directly at the first sign of trouble, and he will talk to you with no obligation. Just make sure you do that, no matter what, because people have so many questions after an accident. They're flustered. 303-597-4500. Okay, guys, you have some questions. Go ahead, Deputy
6: Jeff
1: D.
6: Jeff from Kimmer Transmissions. Jeff, your shop recently serviced both of my vehicles. You've replaced the transmission fluid and the transmission filters in both of my cars.
3: Mm-hmm.
6: And I do that about every 30 to 40,000 miles, depending on how hard I drive the cars and how long it's been. But in my view, that is probably the most neglected maintenance item in a car. Well, batteries are, but transmission fluid change.
3: I would say it's probably the second most neglected.
6: Yeah, after batteries,
3: after
6: right?
3: After the battery, yeah. Nobody thinks about it till it doesn't work.
6: Jeff, everybody, and I know a ton of people have had transmission failures, and the kind of failures where it was super expensive. I mean, $4,000, $5,000, $8,000 in some cases, and none of those people have ever had their transmission fluid serviced. So if you agree with that statement, can you kind of give us an idea of what percentage of your customers that come to you for a majorly expensive transmission repair have never had the transmission fluid changed, and would had in your view,
1: why
6: would that have made any difference for them?
3: I would say it's probably in the upper 70 percentile.
6: Oh, good Lord.
1: That many people neglect their transmissions?
3: 100%, yes, no. But, you know, changing the fluids is the best way you can maximize the longevity of that transmission. So, obviously, changing the fluid isn't going to stop a catastrophic failure like a gear coming apart.
1: Mm-hmm.
3: But, you know, extending the life of those clutches, keeping the detergents up, keeping all the antioxidants up, all of the stuff that goes into keeping that thing healthy, you maximize the longevity. Sooner or later, every transmission will fail. It's a matter of whether it's going to fail early because you failed to do maintenance, or you can maximize it until this is as long as it was going to last.
6: Jeff, it sounds like if everybody took your advice on transmission fluid maintenance, you would literally lose 70% of your repair business.
3: I wouldn't say I'd lose 70%, but I would definitely see a decline in catastrophic failure.
1: Kevin, when I said, do you do this part service, part B, part A, part... Are transmissions included in regular service intervals?
5: Yeah, different intervals.
1: Then why would they neglect it? If they're going by what the manufacturer recommends for service and maintenance, wouldn't transmission be in that?
3: Not everybody's like you that goes in and says, I want my 20,000-mile checkup or 36,000 or whatever it is.
1: They just do an oil change.
3: They go do their oil change. Yep. They may go and, you know, get their transmission serviced. They don't think about something like the rear differential.
1: I see what you're saying. But if you go by manufacturer's recommendations, they usually go up to about, what, 50, 40?
3: Way too high, in my opinion.
5: Yeah, they should be less than that. But, you know, there's a lot of things online that are telling people that shops are ripping you off if they're trying to upsell you. So people are very, very hesitant to take a recommendation.
1: Kevin, if someone comes into your shop with a manufacturer's recommendation,
3: mm-hmm.
1: and you see, though, wait a minute, this is way too long, will you tell the owner and then do it anyway?
5: We'll recommend it. I mean, especially if the fluid condition is showing, you know, that it's deteriorating, we'll say, you know, yeah, according to this. But, you know, others, you know, they're pretty well right on with most of the mileage stuff.
1: Okay. And as far as other neglect areas, what would you say? I mean, how many things are there really you can neglect? You know, I mean, okay, Jeff and Kevin, let's say they just do an oil change. You still look at other stuff and say, wait a minute, have you done? I noticed mm-hmm. your transmission fluid is black. I mean, do you ever go beyond what they ask for?
5: Absolutely. And we have software that will search different, you know, like Carfax and other places to see if the car's had service done. So it'll search those things, and we can make recommendations if we don't see it.
1: I think people need recommendations, or they won't do it.
5: Absolutely.
1: And it's not because they're neglecting it. It's because they don't know.
5: They don't.
1: They just don't know. What are some other areas that are left?
3: Coolant.
5: Yeah, coolant.
3: Coolant. That's a biggie. You know, I mean, they're not overheating, so they're not thinking about it. They mm-hmm. didn't burst a hose, they're not thinking about it. But over time, the coolant deteriorates, and they'll actually pick up an electrical charge,
1: mm-hmm.
3: which will start actually eating away at the metal components of the engine.
1: But then again, that is part of the manufacturer's maintenance recommendations, right?
5: Right. But then again, you see the commercial for the 100,000-mile antifreeze or lifetime transmissions or, you know, it's a disservice.
1: So, transmissions, D brought up what is neglected. Transmissions. Now I went one step further. You said coolant. What else?
3: Well, like we mentioned earlier, the battery, you know, cleaning posts and, again, getting all that deterioration away, it starts to eat away not only at the battery itself, but at the cables.
1: I don't think I have a battery in my car. I have a battery.
3: No, you have a battery. See, a battery starts your car, all right? Battery will get you 3 to 5.
6: You know, Kevin from Sharon Autotech told me something a year or two ago that really was scary. This is regarding the coolant change frequency. He said the coolant, and just like Jeff just said, it picks up an electrical charge. Jeff said it will start eating away your head gasket.
3: Oh, yeah.
6: A lot of head gasket failures are actually due to not a defective head gasket or poor driving. It actually just eats it away.
5: Chemical reaction.
6: Do you have any way of guessing roughly what percentage of your head gasket jobs are due to neglected coolant? I mean, sometimes you can even see that, you know, the little coating getting eaten away in the head gasket.
5: And most of the head gaskets do it from overheating. So that's, you know, Subaru's probably one of the few that leaks externally.
6: Externally is so much better than the part where it leaks into a cylinder.
5: Yeah, it's definitely better, but it's just every maintenance, even Google it. You'll get a maintenance schedule. Just follow it.
6: I had you do a coolant change in my town car last year, and I thought it was very reasonably priced. Sure. You know, I didn't ask for, nor did I get any kind of a special discount, but I thought it was super cheap insurance to keep V8 head gasket intact.
5: It absolutely
6: Roughly speaking, what is a guy, I mean, I realize it differs from one car to another and what type of coolant it takes, but roughly speaking, what should a guy budget for a regularly scheduled coolant exchange?
5: Anywhere between $100 and $200, depending on the size of the capacity.
1: And look at that. That's cheap insurance.
6: And how much does a typical head gasket job cost?
5: $3,000-$4,000.
6: Good Lord.
5: Yeah.
1: Okay. Do people neglect brakes? Or is that something...
3: It's usually they get warnings because most of the brakes have some sort of squealer on there or something to let you know that they're getting low. So when they get some sort of audible indication, it's time to go in and get them checked.
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0: Not a bad drive as you work your way up and down I-25. Just some pockets of slow-and-go traffic, especially in towards downtown. Now, further north, there is a crash on I-25, blocking the left lane, causing a delay southbound I-25 at Johnson's Corner. But back here closer to town, expect some heavier traffic westbound I-70. Approaching Kipling, the rest of your I-70 drive looking pretty good and no accidents on I-70.
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5: Hello, Tom Martino here, 303-713-TALK, 713-8255. So, there was a class action lawsuit. Well, no, it wasn't class action. It was actually brought about by the Attorney General. And Colorado sued this lender for really screwing. It was the Credit Acceptance Corporation. And what they do is they specialize in giving loans to people with poor credit. And what they said in the lawsuit is that they financed bad deals where they were told they must buy certain insurance and gap coverage and other add-ons. So they forced the people to take these loans and to put into the loans a bunch of add-ons that they split with the dealers. So there was basically $388 million in debt relief for people who had their cars repossessed. It wasn't done properly, and that's $388 million. In Colorado, 500 people will split $678,736. Basically, for 7 years, car prices were manipulated, add-ons were manipulated, and people were given bad loans, and they were repossessed without due process. So you got to give it to the state of Colorado in this case. I guess that's Phil Weiser's office. They went after the Credit Acceptance Corporation and got millions of, let's put it this way. They didn't go after them alone. There were attorneys general in many states that went after them, and he joined in.
6: Well, that's his MOS.
5: It is?
6: Yeah. All these.
5: So he just joins.
6: All the suits that he's brought up against Trump and whatnot, he didn't file these suits. He joins in with other
5: 40
6: states.
5: Other states, and Colorado is in that 40 states. No, there's Colorado and 40 other states. And that's the states where loans, where people couldn't afford. They packed the loans. That was the biggest deal. A lot of people nowadays, I've told people, if you have a car deal and you're able to get the paperwork, they will never let you leave with the paperwork ever. And so they don't want you comparing it with another dealer. But I bet you that if I look at your dealer package that you just bought, if you bought a car and got a copy of everything you signed, I'll bet you I'll find at least 3 to 5 things wrong with every single contract done over the last, or just any time, just because dealers will sneak anything they can in there. And so here's another thing. This is where the Colorado Attorney General did go after a company, Wakefield and Associates. Wakefield and Associates is a collection agency, and the state says that Wakefield sued consumers and got default judgments on medical debt without going through the proper procedures. You know what I suspect? They weren't served properly or something, and then when the people don't show up, they get a default judgment.
7: Tom, over 90% of consumers who are sued by debt buyers do not show up. Over 90%. This is a nationwide statistic. Over 90% of these suits result in a default judgment, which is, from the samples of these suits that I've read recently, they are complete garbage. I mean, I've read here during the show 3-paragraph lawsuits.
5: Yeah.
7: There is no way you can show facts in a 3-paragraph lawsuit, and yet that still works for them 90% of the time.
5: Here's what Wakefield did. In many of their cases, this is what they really went after. Consumers ask for proof of debt. Yep. Collectors have this thing of saying this: we'll show you proof when we take you to court. They must show you.

0: proof of debt. In fact, if they don't, you could unravel their whole thing. So it, you got to keep track of the debt that someone's trying to collect. And you need to put in writing the question, may I see proof of this debt? And they should be able to show you when you incurred the bill, how they tried to collect, and how the present balance came to be. They should show you full documentation. In this case, they're saying Wakefield and Associates simply threatened consumers and did not show any proof of debt when consumers asked for it. So the consumers were then sued and got a lot of money and a lot of through default judgments, then went and collected on those judgments. By the way, this was done. There are 44 specific cases where these people now will go debt free, and they had default judgments against them of $30,000 or more, and they were totally dismissed and discharged. They're not going to have to pay a dime now because of it.
1: They'll be vacated.
0: Yes. Mm-hmm. If you got sued over a medical bill and you asked for proof or you never got proof, contact the Attorney General's office. So the Attorney General lately has been sending out a lot of information on what they've been doing. Do you know why? Of course, because he's running for governor, right? Mm-hmm. He wants to say he's been very active in going after bad companies and bad people. But
2: all of a sudden, as part of his campaign strategy,
0: as
2: his job, his campaign strategy, Tom.
0: It kind of did happen all of a sudden. It really did. 303-713-8255. I thought you were saying yes. Okay, so somebody wants to know, on a used car with 75,000 miles, what do they need to do if they've never touched their transmission?
3: Service it.
0: Just
3: do the regular maintenance like you normally would, yes.
0: For some reason, there's become this old wives' tale has been out there about
3: exactly what
0: transmissions. Mm-hmm. About if it ain't broke and you got a lot of miles, don't fix it. Let's leave it alone.
3: You know, that really came out, particularly in like the 60s and 70s. The average lifespan of a transmission was 65, 70, 75,000 miles. And people didn't think about doing something like servicing it until that time. Mm-hmm. So they'd go in, it's already at the end of its lifespan. They think they're going to extend the life of it. They change the fluid, and then sure as shooting, the thing falls down. So they attributed it to the fluid change. It had nothing to do with it. So we do have some of them that come in. They've been neglected. We drop a pan, and we see evidence of this isn't a good idea. There's more going on here. So if we're not going to service it, you need more repairs. If they elect not to do it, we put their fluid back in it and send them back on the road.
4: 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From the Quantum Fiber from AT&T Traffic Center.
5: Happy Friday, folks. Some slow driving south of town past the Lone Tree area. Southbound I-25, a disabled semi in the right lane at Ridgegate Parkway. Slow driving all the way back from E-470, adding a couple minutes to your drive if you're leaving town. Into town, I-25 northbound, your normal slowdowns into the downtown area. Slower speeds between Alameda and Colfax. Heading to DIA I-70 eastbound, slower speeds between Peoria and Pena Boulevard. With traffic, I'm Mark Swan.
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0: Hi, Tom Martino here. Let's talk to Alan. I've been talking about some of the cases brought by the Colorado Attorney General's office, and one of them had to do with Wakefield and associates collecting on medical debts. They did not give proof of debt, and they also did not do many other necessary procedures, and a lot of the judgments have been vacated. Alan, what is your comment?
19: Well, Tom, I've been a fan forever, and I kind of jumped out of my chair when I heard your summary of Wakefield. This time you got it almost completely wrong. In fact, it's never been alleged that Wakefield didn't provide supporting information on these accounts. In fact, every single one of the 44 accounts in question had the required redacted itemized statement. Rather, what's happening here was a brand new requirement, relatively new, that for any medical debt incurred on or after May 4th of 2023, that along with the supporting documentation, there be an affidavit from the original creditor establishing the evidentiary basis for the itemized statement. In all 44 cases, my understanding is that Wakefield had the supporting documentation. And by the way, service of process was never questioned in any of these cases, certainly not by the Attorney General. But the requirement is that when a medical creditor is asking for default judgment, they should have this affidavit in the file establishing the evidentiary basis for the documentation that's already in there.
0: Well, Alan, I must apologize for one thing. I'm reading news releases, and I did not independently verify each and every fact, but all they said
19: that was my second point. Nor could you have, because it resulted from a civil investigative demand. There's no.
0: How do you? But hold on. But how do you know so much about it, Alan?
2: I think Alan's last name is Wakefield.
0: Do you work for Wakefield?
19: I was indirectly involved in the case.
0: Okay.
2: Whoa. You can't leave it at that.
0: Yeah.
2: Alan, what is your involvement with the case?
0: Really, there's nothing wrong.
2: Wakefield?
0: I mean, I'm glad you called, Alan. I don't care. I'm like I said, I don't know if all of these news releases are a result of Phil Weiser running for governor or if I don't believe that he would intentionally lie to us.
19: He didn't lie. For the record, the press release didn't misstate a thing. The press release, believe me, if the Attorney General had found that there was, if you will, sewer service.
0: Right.
19: Or a lack of supporting documentation, believe me, you'd know that in the press release. This is a brand new, purely procedural requirement. And now the cat's out of the bag. I was honored to help represent Wakefield in the negotiations.
0: Okay.
19: By the way, the $30,000 is a one-time fine for all 44 cases. The debts are not going away. Only the default judgments are being vacated. And again, those judgments can come back after the procedural requirements are met.
0: All right. I appreciate it. I'm running out of time. And Alan, feel free to call at any time about anything. I'm Tom Martino. We have another hour to go. 303-713-8255.
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3: ABC News, I'm Mike Dubusky. No major policy decisions on trade, AI, or the war in Iran after Chinese President Xi Jinping's visit to Washington this week. Even still, President Trump says the visit was productive, and China's leader says he expects to meet with President Trump twice more before the end of the year. Consumer sentiment dropped to a four-month low in the University of Michigan's latest index. That's down 13% from a year ago, and preparations are underway across much of the East Coast as a nor'easter closes in.
4: In the east, millions bracing for a powerful storm from the Carolinas up to New York City and Boston. Heavy rain, 50-mile-per-hour winds, and waves more than a foot high expected. People in coastal Massachusetts securing boats. In New Jersey, roads already flooded along the coast. Lifeguards warning people, stay out of the water.
3: ABC's Sophie Flay in New York City. This weekend's Global Citizen Music Festival has been canceled because of the storm. This is ABC News. There's a growing divide between former Georgia Representative Marjorie Taylor Greene and President Trump.
5: Going into the 2024 election, Marjorie Taylor Greene was a full-throated defender of President Trump and his Make America Great Again movement. Now,
6: I think MAGA is dead.
5: But don't think that she's now supporting the Democrats. At last night's forum sponsored by the Texas Tribune,
6: there is no one I know that is considering running that I think is a credible candidate.
5: Democrat or Republican. Jim Ryan, ABC News.
3: A number of livestock and cattle associations are out with a new statement claiming the increase in raids at their facilities from Immigration and Customs Enforcement have a chilling effect, they say, on the legal, documented, and skilled workers that put beef on the table and keep the cattle supply chain moving. The groups, including the Texas Cattle Feeders Association, say that could lead to higher beef prices for consumers. And people throng the streets of Paris today as Pope Leo begins a four-day papal visit to France. Mike Dubusky, ABC News.
8: A welcome sight for some businesses along a two-mile stretch of Colfax as the bus rapid transit project wraps up this weekend. Denver Mayor Mike Johnston says the city tried to support companies that lost customers during the construction.
25: We had a specific grant program that actually gave them cash to help them pay bills for losses they were facing. It wasn't enough, but it was something.
8: The mayor's encouraging people to support those businesses that were able to stay open through the project. The Broncos getting ready for a big test on Sunday Night Football as they take on the Los Angeles Rams. Defensive tackle Aaron Donald back for L.A. and Denver offensive tackle Mike McGlinchey with great respect for Donald.
26: Aaron is as good of a defensive player as our league has ever seen. I played him, I think, 10 or so times during my career in San Francisco, and he's a guy that you change games. Plans for is a guy that affects the game wherever he is on the field.
8: Banged up Bronco running backs RJ Harvey and JK Dobbins in full practice yesterday.
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28: Happy Friday, folks. Lots of drivers on the road out there. Nothing too bad to complain about. Northbound I-25, slower speeds into downtown between Alameda and Colfax. Southbound I-25, slow between about 48th and Colfax, adding 2 or 3 minutes to your commute. I-70 eastbound, DIA, slower speeds between I-270 and 225 with some stop and go on the 225 northbound off-ramp to I-70 eastbound as well. With traffic, I'm Mark Swan.
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14: 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What does it really mean? And Aaron Mullen and I break down some big stories of the week and more on the Joe Pags Show. 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Yeah.

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1: Hi, I'm Tom Martino. Major Mark's not here today. We're doing car day, and we're talking about all kinds of problems, questions, complaints, and things on and off cars as well. So if you have an issue, a problem, a question, complaint, give us a call. I got plenty of texts on side hustles. Some of them I'm not going to read, but I asked people what they do to make some extra money on the side. We got off on that tangent because I did some eBay stuff with some old electronic crap I had laying around I was going to throw out. And I'm making hundreds of dollars. And it wasn't for the money. It's to recycle and see it's not wasted. But I got an interesting text here. And it's very interesting because it's really a philosophy of life. And that's this. Here's the question. Where's the best place to get auto insurance without paying broker fees? Now, let me tell you what's wrong with that. I talk about Compass Insurance Group being an insurance broker. They deal with 25 companies, and they can help get you a policy. People think, and this is what's funny, because someone else asked me that about medical or health insurance, and someone else asked me that about other kinds of businesses. How do I cut out that broker? And what's funny is you think you're going to get it cheaper, and you're not. The company simply keeps that. They don't lower it if there's a broker. They don't raise the price when there's a broker. The price is the price is the price. And they split it with a broker. Now, if you say to them, I don't have a broker, I'm coming directly, so I would like his fee, they're not going to do it. In fact, they're not allowed to do it because that's their contract with brokers. They can't undercut their brokers. Now, that doesn't mean you can't buy the insurance directly. You can, but you will not save money. It is such a myth and a fallacy that you will save money. You won't. You won't. It's not like you're going to get there on the phone with some agent and negotiate your premium. You're not going to. And that premium will be exactly the same, exactly, if you go through a broker. Compass Insurance doesn't mark up the product. Neither does the insurance company. Or if the insurance company does, they do it for everybody and even for you directly. What I'm saying is they're built in. Just like with advertising. When we have an advertising agency advertise, whether we're a radio station, a TV station, some kind of an online publication, we don't increase the price of that radio commercial in order to build in a commission for that advertising agency. We actually take less money to accommodate the agency. That's the truth. Why? Because they generate a lot of business, and brokers generate a lot of business, but they're not going to undercut their brokers and give you some kind of direct fee. So the answer is, I can give you plenty of places to call to get your auto insurance without paying a broker fee, but you're not going to save the money. You're just not going to pay the broker. It'll go to the insurance company. And that is every single company will that deals with consumers. In other words, you call the company directly. But then when you have a claim or you're getting jerked around by an adjuster or you don't like what's going on, you will not have your local broker or agent to call in order for them to fight for you. And don't think that doesn't happen. You'll call the 1-800 number and they'll say, who? You want what? Whereas you can bitch and moan. And here's the other thing. When you call a broker and complain about this claim, they go to the underwriter and say, listen, I have a client, blah, blah, blah, blah, blah, and they tell your side of the story. And the broker can say, you know, I might want to put them with another carrier. See, brokers have power to put you with any carrier they want or that any carrier they represent. So if you think you'll be treated better and get lower prices going direct, you are crazy. In fact, you probably end up paying more because brokers know more about who's offering what at lower prices than you could ever find out. They can compare 25 or 30 companies on their computer screen. Can you? So if you are going to go direct, how do you know you're going to the lowest direct? You don't. So that question shows that they are ignorant of how the system works. And that automatic assumption that a middleman charges more or that a broker adds fees to what you're getting. So it's just not the case. Even with advertising, with medical care. I mean, there are people that, I mean, that do anything. They broker, everything is being brokered nowadays. They coordinate. But usually what happens is the supplier, the provider, gets less. They don't add on to the price to include that. The premium is the premium. So you want to know where to go direct? Call Progressive. Now, some agents, some only work through agencies. They won't, or work through agents. They won't sell direct to the public. But there's all kinds of, go to State Farm, Farmers, Allstate. 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You're not going to save any money. In fact, you'll get lousy companies. 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All they sell is them. 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Go ahead. 303-713-TALK, 713-8255. So D had a lot to say about that. Alan, who called in. Alan, if you're listening, he wanted to ask you a few questions. I get the idea Alan's an attorney who represented Wakefield and Associates, and I guess the attorney general went after Wakefield, and he said, I mischaracterized what happened. And, of course, I never want to intentionally mischaracterize anything. I was reading from the release from the state attorney general, and he said that some of it they didn't have problems with that I said, and the debts were not relieved or forgiven, just the judgments were vacated.
2: And by the way, Wakefield in many of these cases can refile the suits against those consumers.
1: But I want to know what issue did you have with Alan? Because here's what I read: the Colorado medical debt collector skipped legal protections. That's the headline. The Colorado Attorney General settled with Wakefield and Associates. The state says Wakefield won default judgments on medical debt without following the 2023 medical debt law and including proof of debt first, including showing proof of debt first. Here's the deal. They didn't say that was the only thing. They said including that, but not following the law, including that. And so this guy called and said it was all procedural. And I hate talking about him when he's not here, so call back, Alan. But what were you going to say?
2: You know, I felt, well, first of all, I was really grateful to hear from Alan. It's really interesting to hear somebody so close to our topic of discussion their input. And that one of the issues I have with Alan, and nothing personal against Alan, he's an attorney who's got to advocate for his client. He, in my view, minimized the offenses committed by Wakefield and Associates. He recharacterizes them. Oh, it's just
1: procedural.
2: The procedure. You know, we didn't put the dot over the I, or, you know, we didn't cross the T. You know, that's kind of what it felt like. But when you're suing somebody, what other than procedure is there? There are facts and there are procedures.
1: Right. I want to read the other part where it says 44 Colorado accounts were affected. Now, that really isn't a lot compared to the whole state, but it said 44 Colorado accounts were affected, and it says Wakefield must vacate those judgments and pay the state $30,000. He wanted to make a point of saying, yes, they must vacate the judgments, but the bills still stand. And he also said the $30,000 is not $30,000 for each of those 44. Mm-hmm. It's $30,000 fine for all of the 44. And go ahead.
2: Well, and the other thing that I think Alan's input failed to take into account is these procedures are enshrined in law. So if you try to minimize it by saying, oh, we just didn't follow some procedures, that sounds like you actually didn't follow the law. You broke the law. You did something that's illegal, which is the definition of breaking the law. And I was hoping that Alan would hang on or call back so that we can discuss this some more with him.
1: And it says, according to the settlement, Wakefield improperly filed for default judgment on medical debt against 14 Colorado accounts. Wakefield will vacate the judgments and entered against those accounts and cannot move to file new judgments.
2: On some of them.
1: Mm-hmm. Yeah. So didn't he say that the debt didn't go away?
2: Well,
1: if they can't get a judgment, what good is the debt?
2: Well, now, hold on. As I was researching this while you were reading the original press release.
1: And that's exactly what
2: it
1: says.
2: And the idea that I got is that Wakefield can still sue some of these consumers.
1: Well, so it sounds like some of them, they can't. They can't. They can't go back after them.
2: After a single one of them?
1: It said, that's what it says, against 44 accounts.
2: Mm-hmm.
1: And it says, and listen to this, and they must vacate the default judgments entered against these accounts and cannot move to file new judgments.
2: Oh, that's good. That's encouraging.
1: Until notices and affidavits compliant with the law are provided, so they can refile.
2: So that's where I got the idea. They can resue the same tormented consumers.
1: They just have to go back and they have to make it compliant, basically.
2: Mm-hmm.
1: So he was right when he said it was mostly procedural. I think he was right, wasn't he?
2: He was right, but the term procedural really is an understatement of violating really critically important laws and rules.
1: Yeah, they didn't give proof of debt.
2: Yeah, you know, that's required by law.
3: I still think he was trying to make a distinction between being egregious, like he said, gutter service.
1: Right.
3: As opposed to procedural.
1: He wanted us to know it's not like these guys didn't serve him and lied to him and did anything.
3: Right.
1: It was just
3: not egregious.
2: Yeah, yes. You don't have. And my point to when you brought up the mere possibility of gutter service, I said, I don't think that happens in these cases because there is no need for gutter service. 90% of consumers don't show up to defend the case. And then these various sewer rats that are suing them walk away with a full judgment against these consumers, and then they hound them for the rest of their lives.
1: All right, we got to take this break, and we got more coming up. 303-713-TALK, 713-8255. 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
13: From the Quantum Fiber from AT&T Weather Center.
14: Temperatures in the middle 70s today with a mix of sun and clouds. Showers and storms likely this afternoon into early this evening. I'm meteorologist Jacob Woods with Fox 31 Pinpoint Weather.
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0: I'm Tom Martino. Welcome. Now, Alan, who said he helped out with the case with Wakefield, is back. We were just reading over our facts. We wanted to make sure we didn't get anything wrong. And I think that you put us on the right track, because when I looked at it, it did not allege anything but procedure and following the law.
1: And that's extremely
0: but that's a big
1: important.
0: Deal, though, isn't it? Isn't that a big deal that they didn't follow it?
1: Oh, Tom, I got to tell you, I couldn't agree more, and I couldn't agree more with Mark's observation that if
0: no, this was don't insult him. This is Dimitri.
2: No, it's Mark.
1: I'm so sorry.
2: If Alan is trying to sue me, Mark, this is Mark Major.
0: Mark is not here today.
1: I'm so sorry.
0: No, it's Dimitri. It's Dimitri.
1: I would almost use the unflattering term sidekick, your associate. On
0: yes, where they're all my associates, and they all kick
1: me. All your
2: Alan, I'm just the Ed McMahon of consumer radio.
1: You're the Ed McMahon.
2: That's
1: that
2: right.
1: Is a reference that people of my vintage will get and appreciate.
2: You're a good sport for calling
1: you're
2: us again.
1: Absolutely, no question that you're right. If it's wrong, if it's illegal, it's wrong. You understand the difference between malum in se and malum prohibitum. The thing was not in itself doing harm to any person. Please also understand that Colorado traditionally has long respected that issues that are purely procedural are not for our legislature to deal with. Procedural issues belong to the courts, and where courts decided that there was a sufficient showing for the entry of a default judgment, we consider that finding sacrosanct. No, 1,000 times no. Rather, of the many hundreds of lawsuits that were filed on medical debts that were incurred on or after May 4th of 2023, there were able to have been discovered 44 of them that in some way didn't include the affidavit. Trust me, that is a very small minority. Overwhelmingly, the statute, SB 93, is being adhered to the letter. All the other procedural requirements were in place. So bear in mind that there were only 44 found. There was a negotiated settlement universally for 30,000. I think in view of the total history, it made sense for the deal to occur as it did.
0: Okay.
1: Not waiving defenses in other cases that the legislature can't tell a court what a default judgment is. That's something that we hold pretty dear. And only when the offer came in that was good enough did we decide not to follow that defense, but rather to take a deal and get done. Yeah, I'm unhappy with the way that the press release was worded, and it leaves open a lot of presumptions for intelligent people to make.
0: Right.
1: The good news is that the complete finding is on the AG's website. I don't know where I can get there. I guess it's to
0: I went to it. And you're right. After an exhaustive investigation, finding just 44 cases is really almost, confirming what you're saying as far as, you know, if they were looking that badly at you and they find 44 out of how many thousands?
1: I'm grateful for that indication, Tom. I think that's right, and I think it's fair, and I think it made economic sense for us to do this. Again, I guess we have to remind ourselves as lawyers that when we're in a very competitive political environment, that there's going to be uses made of what we do.
0: That's right. That's exactly right. And by the way, that is one other thing. It was easy for him to post this on his website and say medical debt is, if you read his quotes, it's all about how terrible medical debt is and how it stresses people and how he's trying to fight for them. And it reads like a campaign speech.
2: Well, it is. It's a campaign instrument. And as we pointed out earlier, he didn't even start enforcing these consumer actions until the months leading up to the election.
0: By the way, Alan, we're getting a bunch of these all in a flurry about what he's done. Did you know that? I mean,
1: no, I did.
0: Yeah, we're getting a bunch of
1: press releases.
0: About what he's doing and how great he's been.
1: Well, but the case that he brought against the payday lender that says no fee but charges you a tip if you use the service, I'm on his side on that one.
0: Yeah, that's crazy.
1: And a lot of the stuff that they're pursuing is rightly pursued.
0: Oh, yeah, I want them to. That's what I do for a living. I go after ripoffs. But all I'm saying is it seems like he waited till he was running for governor before he got serious about it.
2: It doesn't seem. It is.
1: Yet another reason why I never miss the show.
0: Wow. Well, thank you, Alan, for calling. And by the way, I got to take a break. But
2: Alan, what kind of law do you practice?
1: Consumer collections, insurance subrogation, and consumer defense.
2: And consumer defense too?
1: Defending consumer claims.
2: The dark side.
0: Let me explain, Alan. There's another thing in your business too. You don't have very sympathetic clients, right? I mean, the most of the public perception is that you guys are leeches and terrible people.
2: Sewer rats.
0: You know what I mean? So, you know, the collection industry.
1: I know.
2: Satan's spawn.
1: Case, collection agencies and insurance companies. You can take your pick, especially after you've heard Tom Martino share some opinions about some of the insurance carriers.
0: No, the insurance. Listen, I've said this before, Alan. Listen, this is something no one can deny. The insurance industry is the only industry in the world, especially health insurance, where in order to make more money, you have to do less. You must do less and charge more in order to make money. That's the only way you make money is to do less, to turn down more claims. So I don't like an industry that's predicated on doing less.
1: Well, I wouldn't say it's the only industry. I could swear that just happened to me last week for a haircut.
2: Alan.
0: Oh, that's funny.
2: Alan, if you ever want to switch sides, call me because I'll bury you in the referrals.
0: Yeah, we'll have so many referrals for you helping
2: Seriously.
0: People. We got to take this break.
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4: 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From the Quantum Fiber from AT&T Traffic Center.
6: Brief delays on the north end of town. Southbound I-25 after 104th Avenue. A crash move to the right shoulder. Still seeing some slow traffic back from 120th. People moving carefully around this one. Seeing about 4 minutes of delays if you're heading through the Thornton area. Otherwise, quiet drive through town. I-70 eastbound. Pretty easy commute between I-270 and 225. Some stop and go just after 225 and heading to Peña Boulevard. With traffic, I'm Mark Swan.
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0: Tom Martino here. Welcome to the show. 303-713-TALK. 713-8255. So it's car day today, guys. Who do you think? We talked about repair costs and maintenance over a five-year period and then over a 10-year period. General Motors in general did really well. Japanese cars were in the middle. The worst cars were German cars and European cars.

0: Yeah, Tesla's got to be up there for this.
1: It's number four. Subaru's number three. And then Tesla. And then Ford. So the top five, Rivian, BMW, Subaru, Tesla, Ford. What's funny is BMW has the one of the worst records for repairs and maintenance. Subaru is very good in both categories, in repairs and maintenance and in love. Subaru is a pretty good brand then, really. Mm-hmm. People love them. Plus, they don't spend a lot of money. Deborah, what's going on with you? Hello, Deborah.
2: Hi. Tom?
1: Yes, what's going on?
2: Oh, I'm sorry. I got just... Tom, my hospital, she's a senior, and she was...
1: Oh, Deborah, hold on. I'm only getting a few words at a time. Is this about your mother?
2: Yes, it is. I'm sorry. Let me try to make it better.
1: Right.
2: Can you wait 1 minute?
1: Yes, I can. I sure can. So what we were talking about...
2: Okay, that should be better.
1: Okay, good. And your mom was went to a hospital, I heard.
2: St. Anthony's North.
1: Okay.
2: Mm-hmm.
1: And what happened?
2: She went in April. We went to the emergency room. They went to take an x-ray, and I said, let me remove my mother's necklace and keep it. And they said, no, she'll just keep it on. That's fine. I said, okay. So. Then she came home. She did not have her necklace. We have called at least four times, if not more, and asked about the necklace. Nobody gets back with us. They said, we'll get back with you. Nobody has
1: Deborah,
2: back
1: what do you... Deborah, wait. So you never took the necklace off. They just left it on her, right?
2: They told us to leave it on her.
1: Right. I understand that.
2: I wanted to take it off.
1: And then where did she go after you left it on? What was she having done where she left it on? An x-ray?
2: She's going to have
1: Now,
2: an x-ray.
1: Are you alleging then somebody took it back off her?
2: I'm not alleging anything. I'm... alleging she didn't come.
1: Yeah, but, maybe, did you, here's what I need to know. At any time, did you remove it and then put it back on her? I see the phone is going.
2: Tom?
1: Yes.
2: I'm sorry.
1: It's okay.
2: I'm so sorry.
1: Here's what I need to know, because it's more likely if you took it off and said here, and they said, no, she can keep it on, then you put it back on her, or did you never touch it?
2: I didn't touch it because she goes, no, that's not necessary. And
1: okay.
2: I went, because I was going to remove it. And she goes, no, that's not necessary.
1: I get it. I get what you're saying. You were going to remove it. You didn't. They said, leave it on. You think you brought their attention to it. And then, voila, it's missing. But they're not responsible for anything missing.
3: Deborah, with any organization, if you can go down in person, it's always better to go down in person.
1: But they're not going to have anything for her.
3: But
1: if she shows up at the emergency room and says, I'm here to check on the necklace, come on, Doc.
3: No, but the point is she's made four calls, and she's not happy that they keep giving her
1: I'll tell you what happened. Somehow, the necklace came undone. I don't think, this is just me, I don't think anyone purposely took it off and stole it. Now, maybe they did. How old is your mom, and would she notice or remember if someone took it off her?
2: No.
1: Okay.
2: 94.
1: Okay, then here's what I want to know, Deborah, seriously. Now, what do you expect the hospital to do and say?
0: What value did this have?
1: I don't even know that. I just need to know, what are you expecting? Are you expecting them to say, we looked and we can't find it?
2: I would prefer them say, well, we found it and we'll be sending it to you.
1: But don't you think if they found it, they would be happy to talk to you about it?
3: But
2: well, I would think they should call me either way if I've called four times. I also called the CEO, Constable, and I never heard from her either. I think not to get any attention at all.
1: I know. That's weird. I know. It's not right. You're right. What were you going to say, Doc?
3: Well, number one, I don't know if the hospital has a lost and found, but how would they know whose necklace it is? But what I'm saying is go down in person, and that way they will deal with you as opposed to giving you the runaround on four different phone calls.
2: Well, I don't have a problem with that. But I did tell them what the necklace looked like, and they did say, we'll get back with you.
3: That's my whole point. You're getting the runaround on telephone because nobody knows. There's no accountability. If you go down a person...
1: Okay, but hold on. Doc, you keep saying go down a person. Go down where?
3: To the hospital.
1: Where? To the main desk?
3: You go down to the patient relations, and you find out if...

0: it's a lost and found.
1: Okay.
0: If there's not a lost and found, then you go personally to the emergency room and ask them what they do with lost property.
1: Okay.
2: Okay.
1: Now here's what I want to know. How much is it? How much is it worth, Deborah?
2: To be honest, I don't know. It's from my dad who has passed away. It was an emerald and diamonds around it.
1: Oh.
2: But a little emerald and little diamonds.
1: Yeah, but it's still worth something.
3: And it's sentimental value is priceless.
1: Yeah. So you said it was in April.
2: No.
1: The chances of that thing being found anywhere. But I think, Doc, yeah, you did have a good idea because she's not going to hear from them.
0: Unless exactly.
1: And if you go down there in person.
2: Are they liable in any way, shape, or form?
1: No, but your homeowner's insurance could cover it.
2: Okay.
0: You know, if they took it off and lost
1: up
0: it.
1: Up to a certain amount, without being scheduled, your homeowner's insurance can cover it up to a certain amount. If it's really expensive, it has to be scheduled separately. So if your mom has homeowner's insurance, not you, but her, does she have homeowner's insurance?
2: No, she's now living with me.
1: Not now. When that was lost, did she have...
2: No, she was living with me when she went to the hospital.
1: Okay. Then it would be under your policy, I guess, if she's a resident with you. I think it would be under your policy. That is one possibility. But really, Deborah, they're not liable for anything. No, not if not if she lost it. The only time they'd be liable is if anyone took it. But there's no way to prove that except through the cameras. You'd have to go to the police, open up a crime report, give the date, and see if I don't even know if they keep security footage that long. I know that everything in hospitals are filmed to a certain extent, except where you're dressing and undressing. So if they filmed it, or taped it, I mean, back then in April, I imagine it may have been written over again. I don't know how long. Do hospitals keep tapes for a long time?
0: I have no idea. I never had a problem with security.
1: Yeah, see, it's almost a lost cause, Deborah. I hate telling you that, but it is.
2: No, I appreciate it. It's good for me to hear, because if I don't follow up, I'll be, you know, this meant a lot to my mother.
1: Yeah.
2: And I kept thinking, for sure, at least they'd call me back and say, this is what's going on, or something.
1: Did she notice it missing? Did she notice it missing, or only you? Are you the only one that noticed it missing, or did she?
2: Well, my sister and myself, my mother was not feeling very good.
1: Okay, got it.
2: She came home not feeling good, so that wasn't, you know, something that was important to her at that time.
3: And there's one more thing she can do. If she files a police report regarding this theft or mysterious disappearance, pawn shops are required, if a pawn shop receives this necklace, they're required to enter into a certain police database.
1: Yeah.
3: So there's a slight chance that there might be a match.
1: Yeah, but I have to run right now. Apple Air, Air with an E, appleair.com. 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
5: Brief delays on the north end of town. Southbound I-25 after 104th Avenue. A crash move to the right shoulder. Still seeing some slow traffic back from 120th. People moving carefully around this one. Seeing about 4 minutes of delays if you're heading through the Thornton area. Otherwise, quiet drive through town. I-70 eastbound. Pretty easy commute between I-270 and 225. Some stop and go just after 225 and heading to Pena Boulevard. With traffic, I'm Mark Swan.
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1: Hi, Tom Martino here with Kevin Calkin and Jeff Vick, and You have an insurance question, Paco? Is that your name, Apaco, Apaco, or whatever? I don't know how to pronounce what I see.
17: It's Paco.
1: Paco, okay, thank you. What's going on, Paco? What's your insurance question?
17: Well, you know, I've been hearing that if you turn in something on your house, my porch is cracked.
1: Yeah.
17: And it needs to be repaired real bad. And I was going to turn it into Farmers and see if I could.
1: I don't think it's going to be covered by insurance. What made it crack?
17: Well, I think the storms we've been having.
1: Yeah, that's not insurable. Only a sudden and accidental loss. That sounds like it's just wear and tear, or it comes from the snow or ice or rain, and that wouldn't be covered because that would be earth movement causing that to crack. So, and here's the problem, Paco. If you even call to ask them about it, they'll hold it against you, even if they never pay a dime.
17: Yeah, that's good to know. See, you know,
1: yep.
17: That's right.
1: Okay. They'll count it as an unpaid claim.
17: I appreciate it.
1: Yeah, thank you very much. They're not going to do it. Okay. Kevin, as far as going into winter, is it too soon to start getting your car ready or not?
18: No, now is the absolute best time because most shops are slow right now, the shoulder season. Get it in, get it done, easy.
1: And what do you look for going into winter?
18: Everything that you look for summer, fluids, belts, hoses, just general condition, tires, biggie.
1: Jeff?
19: No, and you know, transmissions I wouldn't say is a seasonal thing. So, I mean, that's something like we say is a time and mileage sort of thing. So there's not a whole lot that we see coming in as far as, you know, preparing for the next season.
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25: ABC News, I'm Mike Dubusky. Iran's foreign minister now says his country has put a new plan on the table for reopening the Strait of Hormuz if the U.S. agrees to certain measures. Details beyond that are scarce right now, but it does come after President Trump said earlier today he discussed the war in Iran with Chinese President Xi Jinping. ABC News national security and defense analyst Mick Mulroy.
26: China, of course, buys a majority of Iranian energy. So they have influence over Iran. They are allies. If they could become involved, that might make at least the chances to resume negotiations in earnest go up.
25: Boston Airport is now warning airlines to stock up on fuel for the next few days as a nor'easter bears down on the mid-Atlantic and the Northeast. Waves up to 19 feet high have already been recorded along North Carolina's Outer Banks, and this weekend's Global Citizen Music Festival has been canceled in New York City. This is ABC News. The Supreme Court in a 6-3 decision ruling in favor of the Trump administration's push to use a national voter database.
0: The new database was rife with errors and violated federal privacy law, prompting a judge to block the Department of Homeland Security from using the controversial database. But the Supreme Court on Friday disagreed, ruling along ideological lines that the database was legal and that the Trump administration would be harmed if they can't use it in time for the midterms. The impact of the ruling, though, will likely be limited because federal law prohibits states from purging voter rolls within 90 days of an election, meaning the Trump administration can only conduct, quote, individualized inquiries to verify voters rather than the bulk searches the system was created to conduct. Peter Haralambos, ABC News.
25: High prices at the grocery store could be getting a reprieve at two retailers. Both Costco and Aldi say they'll cut prices for certain items, but Pepsi now says it plans to raise prices on some popular chip products like Doritos. I'm Mike Dubusky, ABC News.
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3: A 2-mile stretch of the Colfax Bus Rapid Transit Project will be finished this weekend. Denver Mayor Mike Johnston says businesses have been waiting for the project to be complete.
4: People should come back to Colfax, support those small businesses. If you're frustrated with construction, it doesn't matter. You love those businesses, and we do too, so come support them.
3: The mayor says the city has supported businesses that have lost customers during the construction through grants. The state Supreme Court has dismissed a case involving a snowboarder who was hit by a snowmobile at Breckenridge. John Litterer was snowboarding at the resort in 2020 when an employee hit him with a snowmobile. He sued, but while the case was pending, Litterer bought an Epic season pass. The court ruled that by agreeing to terms of the pass, Litterer waived his right to continue the lawsuit. 40% chance of afternoon thunderstorms for the Denver area today, high 76, and the Rockies and White Sox in Chicago will have coverage on sister station KOA at 5.
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6: Brief delays on the north end of town. Southbound I-25 after 104th Avenue. A crash move to the right shoulder. Still seeing some slow traffic back from 120th. People moving carefully around this one. Seeing about 4 minutes of delays if you're heading through the Thornton area. Otherwise, quiet drive through town. I-70 eastbound. Pretty easy commute between I-270 and 225. Some stop and go just after 225 and heading to Pena Boulevard. With traffic, I'm Mark Swan.
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1: Of the talk back, I was going to tell you just to pause it for a moment because of the truck noise. It was like, oh, him.
2: Oh, it was one of them. It's not
1: yeah,
2: him.
1: Right. Him. It's one of them. It's one of them. One of them. Yes. Well, the governor. Let's talk about our governor for a minute. 14 hours ago, he came out swinging on Facebook. Yes. I know why, because he didn't want to put it on his official gubernatorial Facebook page, because that's electioneering. He came out swinging against Amendment 83, the right to hunt and fish, the constitutional right to hunt and fish. He posted this really long note telling you and me to vote no. And the funniest part of all, he spent 3 freaking paragraphs proving my point. Now, if you read my piece on Substack, and if you have not, here's why you need to. It's at heckofajob.com, heckofajob.com. Just scroll down. I think it's still mainly on the first page, but the title of it is The Racket I'm Voting For. The Racket I'm Voting For at heckofajob.com.
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1: That's right, baby. That's exactly where it is. Now, if you've read that piece, you know exactly where I land on this issue. I said, unequivocally, I'm voting yes on Amendment 83, but I'm holding my nose when I do, because I think it is horribly, poorly, crappily, whatever the adjective I can come up with, poorly worded. And it bugs the crap out of me that it's funded out of Wisconsin by a group that just wants to cultivate litigation instead of ending litigation. So when the governor stands up to argue against it, you'd think that he and I would be on the opposite sides of this particular issue. We're not, at least not on the two things that really matter. On those, Jared Polis just agreed with me. Oh, stop the presses, baby. I can't decide whether to read the whole thing to you or not. Now, you know what? If you want to read what he has to say, it's not on the Governor Jared Polis Facebook page. It's on the Everyman, just I'm a regular guy, Jared Polis page. Just Jared Polis. You can go read it yourself. But let me walk through what he does and start with the part that he gets right because, well, he gets it right. So, you know what? Give him credit, but I don't think he's going to like why he's right. Polis says that the words traditional methods, which is what this amendment will constitutionally guarantee, the right to hunt and fish by traditional methods. Polis says those words are dangerous. He says they could drag back practices that Colorado banned years ago. Things that I, as a hunter and a fisherman, I actually oppose these things too. Leg hold traps, that was banned by Colorado voters in 1996. Bear baiting, come on. If you can't go find the bear yourself, you don't need to bait the bear. I don't think you need to bait anything. Might as well poach if you're going to do that. But bear baiting has been gone since 1992. Again, Colorado voters adopted that. wildlife killing contest I outlawed in 2020. I don't specifically remember that one, but if that was an amendment or that was a proposition, yeah, I probably voted for it. And he's right. But he's right only in the sense that every one of those is real. And a vague constitutional right to hunt by so-called traditional methods, with nobody defining that term, and this Amendment 83 does not define the term, that's exactly the crowbar that pries those bans back open, or could pry those bans back open. And that's precisely the landmine that I warned about in the article in Substack. So when the governor and I are both pointing at the same object, we're pointing at the same spot on the ground, maybe don't go step on that. It's probably a landmine. And I'll go one better than he did. Of those three bans, the killing contest ban is probably the shakiest. Because you know what? It's not a statute. It's not an amendment. Killing contest is a Wildlife Commission rule, not a voter law, not the Constitution. A brand new constitutional right will run right over a rule. So of everything on his list, the killing contest are the likeliest to come back, or at least try to come back. And if they do, that's the one where a judge is probably going to look at, yeah, but that was just a rule. And I don't see anything in the language of this particular constitutional amendment. See, this is why I'm holding my nose voting for this thing. Whoever wrote this thing, go back to the Substack article. I started to put my foot in my mouth. The people wrote it for the very reason I'm about to describe, because they want the lawsuits. That's all they want. They just want the lawsuits. Drives me crazy. And actually, I support what most of these people do, but in this case, you're just looking for the fight as opposed to writing a good, well-worded constitutional amendment. You're leaving enough holes to drive a tank through, an Abrams tank through, and that's kind of what you want to be able to do. So of everything on his list, as I say, the killing contest are the easiest to come back. So he had his best example in his hand, and he undersells it. It's because, did he write this? Or did his husband write this? But here's the part where Polis overreaches. And he overreaches, because he does, because that's what Polis tends to do. The governor's big new scare is that Amendment 83 will put hunting above hiking and biking and rafting. Well, I should say hunting and fishing to be technically correct. Hunting and fishing above hiking and biking and rafting. And he claims that when those things collide, hunting would always win out in the courts. He says a judge would have to close a trail to mountain bikes so that hunters could have the trail. Wait a minute. Slow down, Governor. You're pulling a bunch of bullcrap out here. Read the actual words. The amendment makes hunting the preferred method of what? It's the preferred method of managing and controlling wildlife. You know what that is? That's a wildlife management line. It's about whether the state thins a herd with hunters instead of hiring sharpshooters or trucking elk across the state, or for that matter, hauling wolves in across the state line. A mountain bike, a trail, is not a wildlife management tool. The amendment doesn't hand any hunter a right to any particular trail. Hunting versus biking on a Saturday morning is a land use question. And this amendment does not touch that. So what did the governor do? Typical Democrat. He grabbed the scariest reading that he could find, and that's what he ran with. That is exactly the same trick that the people selling this thing pull. They're just aimed in the other direction. Because, let me just be straight here, because there's a deal here. Buried inside his stretch, however, is a real point. A constitutional right does hand somebody a fresh reason to sue. Wait a minute. That's what these people want that are proposing this. Now, again, I'm for a constitutional right to hunt and fish. I just think that this particular amendment was worded so that they're going to get exactly what they want, which is not a constitutional right to hunt and fish, but lawsuits. So a constitutional right does hand somebody a fresh reason to sue. Maybe not over a bike trail, maybe over closing a hunting unit. But either way, more lawyers, more court, a judge deciding what your rights mean. Which is what I've been telling you in that article about why I'm voting for it, because I believe in the constitutional right to hunt and fish, but I think this thing is worded by a bunch of fifth graders. Now, the governor's afraid of one lawsuit that this breeds. I'm afraid of a different one. And we are both right that this amendment breeds lawsuits. That's not a fight about the drafting. That's two men reading the same bad drafting. But here's what the governor's whole post never once asks. Why do hunters want this in the first place? Why do hunters and people that fish want this in the first place? You know, I always say fishermen, and every time I say the word fisherman, I think, ooh, some feminist is going to come after me because there's some female that fishes. So, but I'm not going to say fish persons, fisher persons, fishermen. I hate political correctness. Here's what he missed. Why do hunters want this in the first place? Why would we go to all the trouble of carving out into the Constitution a protection for something that is already legal? Oh, Governor, guess what? The answer is you. The answer is that guy sleeping next to you. The answer is both you and your husband. It's the wolves that your husband and your administration turned loose on the Western Slope. That'll soon be in Highlands Ranch, or in my undisclosed location in New Mexico. It's the Parks and Wildlife Commission that hunters have spent all year accusing him of stacking with people who'd rather they did not hunt at all. The trapping fights, the fur fights, all of that. The reason that Amendment 83 exists is that a lot of Coloradans stopped trusting the people who run the wildlife in this state, and the man now asking you to trust the process is the man that, well, they least trust with the process. And I think they're exactly right. So when the governor says, and I'm quoting him, hunting has very strong legal protection and that isn't going anyplace, understand who's talking. That's the reassurance of the guy and his partner who believe is moving this. He says, trust us to balance it. Trusting them to balance it is the exact thing that got us here in the first place. And notice the two tells in his statement, if you've read it yet. First, he admits in his own post that he's hunted once, one time. Was it for a photo op? Kind of like Michael Bennett going over to Orvis. Of course, he has to go to Orvis. He can't go someplace. He can't go to, you know, REI. He can't go to Cabela's. He has to go to Orvis. Michael Bennett goes to Orvis to buy a really nice fly fishing outfit and then stands in a stream with a fly rod. Wouldn't have a damn clue what to do with it, but stands there like, oh, so he can take a picture. So he can go, oh, look at me. I'm one of you. Yeah, well, Polis Bennett, you know, same thing. The man explaining to hunters what keeps hunting safe has done it once in his entire life. But look at the shape of the thing. He isn't really talking to hunters at all. He's talking to the mountain bikers, the rafters, the skiers. He's trying to scare all of them into a no vote by telling them hunters are going to come for their trails. Ask yourself who wins when the outdoor crowd gets split against itself. Oh, yeah, the people who control all of it. The same office that wrote that post, probably. Now, he and I agree that the words are dangerous. We agree hunting is already protected on paper. Where we split is the cure. He says hand the balancing back to the folks in charge. I'm voting yes precisely because I've watched the folks in charge. And a very lousy constitutional floor that I don't fully trust still beats an open door with his appointees standing in it. I don't trust him. I don't trust his appointees. I don't trust the Wildlife Commission one iota. So, yes, it's hold your nose, yes. It always was, always will be. The governor just handed me the best three paragraphs of evidence yet that the drafting of this amendment is a total mess and the best three paragraphs yet for why hunters quit trusting the people who promised to look after them. If you want the whole thing, who's funding this? The Wisconsin outfit running this amendment, the man out of the Coke world with a Wolf Hunt lawsuit in his past. And every source you can check, everything that I say, is on the Substack. It's called The Racket I'm Voting For, heckofajob.com. And now text me, 33103. Did I say that? I need more Diet Coke this morning. 33103. Keyword Micro Michael. And tell me whether the governor moved you one way or the other, but tell me why. Either way, tell me why. You've always got to tell me why.
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6: Northbound I-25 through downtown, your usual stop and go between Alameda and Colfax. Heading to the northeast end of town, E-470 southbound. Some roadwork blocking the left lane between Highway 85 and Sable Boulevard. Some stop and go through there as well. And speaking of stopped up traffic, out west into the high country. Westbound I-70, lots of leaf peeping going on through Floyd Hill, seeing a 10-minute delay for folks heading to Idaho Springs. With traffic, I'm Mark Swan.
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7: Temperatures in the middle 70s today with a mix of sun and clouds. Showers and storms likely this afternoon into early this evening. I'm meteorologist Jacob Woods with Fox 31 Pinpoint Weather.
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0: Michael, going to help you out here. Instead of fishermen or fisher persons, how about anglers?
1: Anglers.
0: There you go.
1: Anglers. The texts are hilarious. 0433, of course Polis moved me in my direction to vote. I will vote the opposite of whatever he says. I don't even have to research this issue. I'm just going to vote opposite of whatever Polis says. Yeah, I kind of got to agree with that. Let's see, I haven't read this one yet. It's always dangerous to read one, you know, live without looking at it first. 1713 writes, hunters are given no deference during hunting season, and it's no longer advertised that we are in the woods with weapons. After hours of being quiet and stalking, people just come wandering into your hunt. When confronted, they claim they didn't know people hunt anymore, or the woods are a shared resource. Golly. Oh, I'd like to make a really nasty comment. Not about you, not about 1713, but about the idiots that walk up on you. We still allow hunting? No, this is a shared resource. Shared my butt. You know what? I get so sick of this stuff. 7592 writes, I simply don't trust Polis to have sincere concerns about any of the things I care about. I think that's probably a good position to stake yourself out with, because you're probably exactly right about that. But think about this. He's governor for a few more months, and then the search begins for the next big thing that he wants to be. What's left? Yes. I'm guessing that he... Well, I know he does. I can't say that I know for a fact, but I know this to be true about every politician at the gubernatorial, congressional level. They all want to be president. They talk to their spouses about it. They lay in bed thinking about it. If they go to the White House for a state dinner like last night, they look around and think, oh, this could be me. They all think it. So, you know, Polis has thought it. I just don't know that he really has the chutzpah to get the nomination among the Democrats. Unless the Democrats have, you know, finally get their female, you know, president. And then we'll have to move on to get the next, you know, the first gay president. Because we got to fill all of the, you know, the Democrat boxes. But would Polis take a cabinet position? Yeah, I think he would. Would he take the VP position? Of course he would. Anything just to keep moving, to keep living off the government teat. That's exactly right. 2210. I don't know how many mountain bikers can ride their bike in snow at 10,000 feet, typically during hunting season at high elevation. It's got a lot of snow and slush and crap. Never seen a mountain biker hunting. Yep, well. Now you have to deal with the cross-country snowshoers. That's what you have to deal with, or cross-country skiers or snowshoers. 1713, we have had to abandon areas that we hunted for years because bikers and hikers interference in our hunt. This one's interesting. It has nothing to do with hunting. But let's address this while it's on the text line. 8746. Because, you know, I love my listeners that listen to the nationally syndicated weekend program. And I encourage them to come over and listen to the weekday program. Because if you like what I do on Saturday or Sunday, whenever your affiliate airs it, you'd probably like what we do during the week. Well, here's an example. 8746. Michael, I listen daily on my desktop via KOA's website. I'm curious as to how New York State, even New York government commercials, make it on air. My suspicious mind. Somebody should write a song. You know, Suspicious Minds? I don't know. Sounds like a good title, right? My suspicious mind says iHeart is somehow looking over my shoulder and inserts them for my benefit. And P.S., yes, I'm in New York. Dragon. Don't. Now, be nice. Be nice. Geofencing. Here's the word of the day. Geofencing. If I'm at the undisclosed location and I download one of particularly the foreign policy podcast that I listen to, if I download that while I'm in New Mexico, guess what I get? A plumber out of Albuquerque or, you know, a carpet company out of Albuquerque, or whatever it might be, because I've been geofenced. They see that I've downloaded in that location, so I get fed those commercials. Now, did you want to add something to that, Mr. Producer?
2: No, that's pretty it. I was told to be nice.
1: Okay, well, then don't be nice. What were you going to say?
2: Well, of course you're going to get New York commercials. You're listening in New York.
1: And they're upset that iHeart's looking over their shoulder? Good grief. Your grocery store's looking over your shoulder. Your gas station's looking over your shoulder. Your employer's looking over your shoulder. The flocks are flocking over your shoulder. They're flocking everywhere.
2: I could almost understand if it was, say it was somebody here in this building and they downloaded the Situation with Michael Brown podcast and they were getting San Antonio commercials. Well, some of the IPs in this building route back to San Antonio where the headquarters are. So I can see why there would be some kind of confusion going, why am I getting these? Well, because your computer thinks you're there. Well, your computer thinks you're in New York because you're in New York.
1: I'm always amazed that if I'm using sometimes even the Wi-Fi, but particularly if I do log on to my actual computer out there, my iHeart computer, and I log on to, say, one of my social media sites, I'll instantly get a warning. Did you just log in from, I don't know, Miami, Florida?
2: Right, yeah.
1: Because somehow that's being routed through Miami, Florida.
2: Yeah.
1: I have no idea. Oh, this is a good one based on yesterday. You do listen. 8184, Michael, do you think President Trump and the chairman had goose liver, foie gras, at the dinner last night? I don't know. This is a good one, too. There are two important questions you should ask our governor about fishing. One, do you know how to tie a cinch knot, a clinch knot? Does he even know what a fly is? Does he? I don't know. Two, what is the best practice for releasing a trout? I say the best practice for releasing a trout is on a fry pan, in a really cast iron fry pan, right there on the fire with the embers kind of all burned down, cooked in a little bit of oil, and maybe sometimes not, with some cornmeal on it. And fry it right there with pork and beans on the side of the river. That is the finest meal that you could ever have right there. Much better than foie gras. I frankly don't like foie gras. It doesn't taste. I don't like foie gras. I don't like caviar. I suppose that's what you and Mrs. Redbeard probably have every evening is foie gras and caviar.
2: Yeah.
1: Constantly, right. Right. Whatever. Okay, there. Let's see. Were there any others? I think that's it. We'll be right back.
3: 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Going to be Brent Sadler, retired U.S. Navy captain and submarine officer, on the president of China coming to Washington. What does it really mean? And Aaron Mullen and I break down some big stories of the week and more on the Joe Pags Show. 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
1: Who's that in my pasture? Hee-haw. Blah, blah, blah. Stop, or I'll put a cap in your ass. Hee-haw. Blah, blah, blah. Pow.
2: Hee-haw.
1: The end.
3: That is probably, now I don't know whether these.
4: It's too soon.
3: Oh, is it too soon?
4: Okay. Can't joke about hee-haw yet.
3: Okay, all right. Well, if it's too soon, then I probably shouldn't say anything. But I don't know whether that, I don't know whether talkbacks qualify for a Pulitzer for the writing, for an Emmy or an Oscar for the acting. I'm not sure which category this goes into.
4: Submit
3: a Marconi?
4: Must submit that with our CBAs.
3: Oh, in fact, that should be our CBA right there.
4: That's it. 19 seconds. That's all we're going to send it
3: that's
4: over.
3: Right. Yep. Yeah. So yesterday in the grand foyer of the White House, red carpet, crystal chandeliers, American and Chinese flags standing shoulder to shoulder along the wall, one after the other, like they'd been posted there for years, but just brought in the day before. The grand foyer in the White House is a beautiful place. Very ornate, it's just another historical spot where I've been able to stand and just kind of breathe in the history. I've never been given a lectern there, though. I've never been given a microphone in the foyer. And behind the lectern stands Xi Jinping, the General Secretary of the Chinese Communist Party, President of the People's Republic of China. Anytime you hear a country called the People's Republic, or their army, the People's Liberation Army, you know they're communists. And on the front of that lectern is the seal of the President of the United States of America. And the President himself is sitting off to the side in a red chair, hands resting on his knees, just listening. Now, that's exactly how state visit is supposed to work in the public-facing part. The host hands the guest the microphone. That's just good manners. There's nothing sinister in the seating chart or anything else. But I want that picture in your head because I'm hoping before I'm done that you'll see things the way that I see things. Yesterday had everything. There was a military review on the White House grounds. He had to show him the new helipad. There was a state dinner last night. A trade truce stretched out by another 2 months. And now we've got two giant pandas headed for the zoo in Atlanta. And somewhere in the middle of all of that pageantry, behind the closed doors, Mr. Xi asked the president for one word. According to the Chinese government's official news agency, so take it for what it's worth, but this is their propaganda, Xi told the president the United States should, and I quote, adhere to the correct position of opposing Taiwan independence, end of quote. There's the word, opposing. Now, ever since Jimmy Carter shifted America's diplomatic recognition from Taipei to Beijing in 1979, the United States has said something entirely different. For almost half a century now, the American position has been that we are ambivalent, that we do not support or oppose Taiwan independence. And in some cases, we just say that we do not support Taiwan independence. And some might interpret that as saying that we oppose Taiwan independence. Now, if you're not a lawyer, all those things kind of sound like the same thing. Ask any lawyer, and for once you might get the same answer, which is unusual. The whole fight is over one word. Does not support, oppose, means that we keep our hands off. We won't cheer if Taiwan declares itself a separate country. And we won't help Beijing stop 23 million people from running their own lives like they do now. Oppose means that we've picked a side. That puts the United States on the record standing next to Beijing against the idea that those 23 million Taiwanese get to decide their own future. Now, the Wall Street Journal's editorial board caught it exactly the right way. The journal called it a small change in wording that carries a very big change in meaning, and it laid out exactly what Beijing would do with that change in meaning. China would carry formal American opposition straight to Taiwan and use it to plant doubt about whether this country would ever stand with them and defend them. Then it would use that same word so that the People's Liberation Army could harass more of the island. And then the journal nailed the irony. The only people on Earth obsessed with Taiwanese independence are in Beijing. Because the people of Taiwan, and the people that I know personally from Taiwan, have watched what happened to Hong Kong. They want nothing to do with rule by the Chinese Communist Party, except the KMT, which is, you know, the KMT in Taiwan is kind of like the Democrats in America. The KMT is kind of pro-communist, they're kind of pro-socialist, they're kind of like the DSA in America. The Wall Street Journal notes that no major party on the island is pushing a formal declaration of independence. They're living in ambiguity also. They just want to be left alone to govern themselves, and they know exactly how many missiles sit on the other side of the Taiwan Strait, about 100 miles wide at the widest. Now, as of last night, there was no sign the White House plans to change its wording at all. Reuters reported there was no immediate White House readout of the exchange, and everything we know about what Mr. Xi said, we know from Chinese state media. So good, let's keep our wording right where it is. But I know what some of you are thinking. One word, one island, the other side of the planet, I got a mortgage to worry about. Fair enough. Reach into your pocket. Okay? Just reach into your pocket on the other side. I'm going to ask you to pull something out and look at it.

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1: Busy traffic through the downtown area. Nothing out of the ordinary for your Friday commute. Northbound I-25, some stop and go between Alameda and Colfax. Slower speeds on southbound I-25 between I-70 and Colfax. Seen a couple minutes of delays in either direction there. Heading out west into the high country, some pretty significant weekend stop and go. I-70 westbound through Floyd Hill. Lots of leaf peeping going on as we head into the fall season. Slower speeds, about a 10-minute delay heading to Idaho Springs. With traffic, I'm Mark Swan.
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17: ABC News. I'm Mike Dubosky. Iran says it will reopen the Strait of Hormuz in 7 days if the U.S. agrees to measures including lifting its naval blockade and waiving oil sanctions. We haven't heard how the Trump administration feels about the new proposal, though the president did mention Iran during a visit from China's President Xi Jinping. ABC's Karen Travers.
18: He was asked if he thought there'd be progress in the Strait of Hormuz, and the president said, "I think we're going to do great." Now, it's notable, the president has not mentioned Iran in his public comments during the state visit. That was the first time he even acknowledged it. But earlier today, his ambassador to China, David Perdue, was on Fox News, and he indicated that the president did put some pressure on the Chinese president behind closed doors, something that Republican lawmakers have been calling for.
17: New York has declared a state of emergency for 8 counties ahead of a nor'easter that's expected to bring severe weather to the Northeast this weekend. This is ABC News. Police in Mississippi now say the hanging of Tasia Fortune in Jackson this summer was staged after what appears to have been a dispute over drugs. Authorities haven't disclosed the exact cause of Fortune's death, but they did rule it a homicide and have arrested 2 men on murder charges. A warrant is out for the arrest of a third person. New Jersey's Lieutenant Governor Dale Caldwell has stepped down during a news conference this afternoon. Governor Mikey Sherrill announcing his resignation following what she says was an impartial and fair investigation into allegations of allegedly inappropriate behavior with staffers.
19: I hold the Office of Public Service in incredibly high regard. Public service, holding the public trust, is a privilege, not a right.
17: A report released last night from the governor's office also found Caldwell twice trying to get his girlfriend promoted to a state job. I'm Mike Dubosky, ABC News.
20: Governor Polis celebrating the federal government's decision to invest in a new modern energy grid.
21: To make sure that we have the resilience and strength needed to prevent outages, to deliver lower rates as electricity uses scale up.
20: Colorado will get $250 million to tie the nation's eastern and western energy grids together near the town of Lamar. The governor says the connection will allow the state to share power with other regions, which will make outages caused by extreme weather more manageable. Another case of Waymo causing problems in Denver. The driverless car made a wrong turn onto a road closed for pavement resurfacing near Sloan's Lake. City transportation officials say the Waymo didn't harm anything. Colorado currently doesn't have a way to ticket Waymo vehicles when they violate traffic laws, although some other states do. And a 40% chance of afternoon thunderstorms for the Denver area today, high 76. I'm David Cale.
22: Now, impact traffic.
1: Some slowdowns right as you're leaving town and heading into the high country. We've got a crash on westbound I-70 between Hogback Road and Lookout Mountain with a right shoulder block. Multiple vehicles involved in this one. Might see it escalate to a lane blockage. At the moment, only seeing about 1 or 2 minutes of delays heading towards the mountains for that leaf peeping. Back into town, northbound I-25, slow speeds into downtown. Nothing out of the ordinary there. Stop and go between Alameda and Colfax with traffic. I'm Mark Swan.
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7: Your left, right, left. 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
7: Grows up in the land of the free and the home of the brave. 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
7: Where you will follow Michael Brown on all social media platforms. Is that understood? Good. Now, fall out!
27: Chinese communists during the Civil War that ended in 1949. This does not seem to be consistent with you saying the KMT is like the Communist Party.
28: What's not consistent with the KMT? All right,
27: Chinese communists during the Civil War that ended in 1949. This does not seem to be consistent with you saying the KMT is like the Communist Party.
28: Well, if you understand what the KMT Party stands for in Taiwan, it's pro-China. It's pro... I perceive it as pro... No, they'll claim they're not communist. But if you are pro-Beijing and you are pro-reunification, you got to be pro-communist. So I'm not... sure what that has to do with the Civil War.
29: Well, I'm not real sure if he fully intended to send that talk back. I think we need a quick talk back lesson here. It will count you down. Then you start talking. So if you hit the button and start talking, it's going to do three, two, one. So it's going to cut you off.
28: Yeah.
29: So make sure, watch that countdown, then start talking. Because I don't think we got his full message.
28: Yeah, okay. Because it did... What we got didn't make any sense to me.
29: Right.
28: So, all right, here we go. So I asked you before the break to reach in your pocket and pull something out. Your phone, dummy, your phone. Now look at it. Literally look at your phone right now. The brain inside that thing, the chip that makes it work, more likely than not came off a production line in Taiwan. One company on that little island, the Taiwan Semiconductor Manufacturing Corporation, TSMC, they make more than 90% of the most advanced chips on the planet. Your phone, the laptop on your desk, the AI that half the economy is betting on right now. And I said that right. Half the economy is betting on AI right now. That's kind of what's keeping the economy going. Just, I'll do a piece on that maybe tomorrow or Monday. The chips that handle the guidance systems inside our weapons. A couple of years ago, Bloomberg sat down, modeled what a war over Taiwan would cost. Their answer was $10 trillion. About 10% of everything the entire world produces in 1 year. Bloomberg understood that it would be a bigger blow to the world economy than the financial crisis, COVID, and the war in Ukraine. And in that model of Bloomberg's, the U.S. economy would shrink by 6.7%. 6.7% is in a plant down the road that's laying off a shift. It's the 401k, the 401k statement that you don't look at because you don't want to know. The chips, that's only part of what you hold in your hand. I have believed this for a very long time. I've believed it since probably my undergraduate days. Most Americans have no idea how much of their ordinary, everyday life rests on one fact. One fact. You know what it is? The United States of America is the most powerful nation on this planet, and everybody else on this planet knows it. Start with your money. According to the International Monetary Fund, about 57% of all the foreign currency reserves held by the world's central banks as of the first quarter of this year are held in U.S. dollars. The euro is at 20%. China's currency under 2%. So when the world gets scared, what do? They buy American. They park their savings in our treasury bonds. All that demand for our paper is a huge reason that economists believe that America has been able to borrow more cheaply than we otherwise could have. And that reaches into your mortgage, your car loan, even the national debt for that matter. Now, back in the 1960s, a French finance minister, Giscard d'Estaing, I know you've heard the name before, he had a name for it. He called it America's exorbitant privilege. He did not mean that as a compliment. Then there's the ocean. Nearly everything on the shelves at Walmart or Home Depot, they got here on a container ship across water that the United States Navy keeps open for everybody. And we found out this year, you found out this year, what happens when one sea lane closes. Because the fighting with Iran choked off shipping through the Persian Gulf, and we're paying for it at the pump. That's the prosperity half of the bargain that we have as the world's superpower. The freedom half is harder to put on a spreadsheet. But I can put it on a city. Hong Kong. In 1997, Britain handed Hong Kong back to China. Now, Beijing promised, they promised in writing, 50 years of what they called one country, two systems. And under that idea, Hong Kong would keep its own courts, they would still have free press, they would have their own way of life until the year 2047. You know how long Beijing kept their promise? About 23 years. In 2020, it imposed a new national security law. Democracy activists went to prison in Hong Kong. The city's loudest pro-democracy newspaper shut its door. 23 years. Yeah, they don't keep their promises. Now, the people in Taiwan have watched every minute of those 23 years. But so has Japan, South Korea, the Philippines, and Australia. Every country in that part of the world counts on the United States being the one thing standing between them and Beijing. Now, there's a part of that that's on us, too. We stopped explaining any of that. The schools don't teach it. Politicians of both parties found it just easier. Hey, let's talk about something else. And for those of us like me who do this for a living, I've spent more time on the fight of the day than on the foundation underneath it. And I include myself in that. The Chicago Council on Global Affairs has been polling Americans on this for 50 years now. Its 2024 survey, 9 out of 10 people overestimated how much of our federal budget goes to foreign aid. You know, by how much? By at least double. About 60% guessed that the percentage of the federal budget that goes to foreign aid was 10% or more. What do you think the real number is? It's about 1%. 1%. For us to have the kind of lifestyle we have and to keep the world order contained. To keep Russians at bay, although we see that doesn't always work, and to keep China at bay. Then, in their same survey for 2025, for the first time, a majority of Republicans said that the United States should stay out of world affairs. Republicans, conservatives, the folks who actually won the Cold War under Ronald Reagan. In fact, I would say probably a lot of people listening to me right now. In fact, the America First crowd has an answer to everything I've just said, and it's not necessarily a dumb answer either. Their case kind of goes like this. We spent 20 years and trillions of dollars in Iraq and Afghanistan, and we brought home 5 draped coffins with too little to show for it. Japan, South Korea, and Taiwan are rich countries, so let them pay for their own defense. And I understand that a welder sitting out in Commerce City has no business worrying about an island on the other side of the Pacific when he's struggling to keep up with his grocery bill. I get that. They're right that we have paid dearly for some of those wars. And I will never say otherwise. But nobody is talking about invading anybody. Holding the line in the Taiwan Strait means keeping Beijing convinced that an invasion of Taiwan would fail. That's deterrence. And deterrence is the cheap part. Most of the weapons that Taiwan gets from us, just like with Israel, Taiwan pays for them. They buy that, those weapons, with their own money. So what's the expensive part? The expensive part comes if Beijing ever decides that we don't mean it. That's the $10 trillion invoice. And when that happens, that welder sitting in Commerce City that thinks this has nothing to do with him, that's when you get handed the invoice. Because that's when the life that we have in the greatest, freest, most prosperous country ever in the history of mankind easily slides into the crapper. Which brings me to the uncomfortable part. Back in May, after Trump came home from his trip to Beijing, he talked about a pending arms package for Taiwan. He said he was holding those sales in abeyance, that it depended on China, and he called them a very good negotiating chip. Now, in that same stretch, he told Fox News that Taiwan has somebody there now that wants to go independent. Well, that's the story that Beijing has been telling the world for years. Now, the Wall Street Journal, they think those remarks may have encouraged President Xi to ask for more this week. And I think that's a pretty fair read. And the Journal asks the question that I would ask. So when Trump said that the sale of arms to Taiwan is a negotiating chip, it's a negotiating chip for what? Maybe Beijing promises to stop buying oil from Iran and Russia. Or maybe they promise to buy more American goods. The Journal floats those as possibilities. And I'd add one thing. Look at what actually came out of that, this week on trade. The truce got extended by 2 months. 2 months. Against a position that we have held since 1979. We don't trade a 47-year-old position for a 2-month truce. Now, let's give Trump his due. He likes to keep people guessing. And sometimes that's exactly the leverage that he needs. Last December, his administration announced more than $10 billion in arms sales to Taiwan. And the AP reported that would be the largest package ever. As of last night, Reuters saw no sign he intends to change a word of American policy. I hope that holds. Because once an American president says the word oppose, Beijing will read that back to Taipei every day for the next, I would say, 50 years. But since Xi Jinping has said be ready to invade Taiwan by 2027, I think it is, maybe not for the next 50 years. But Xi said something else on Thursday. He brought up what scholars call the old idea that when a rising power runs up against an established one, those two powers usually end at a war. Now, according to Foreign Policy, he said that it ought to be, quote, a race of catching up with one another. Catching up? What does she mean? He's telling you what he thinks this is. He thinks it's a race. And he's telling you which of us is doing the chasing. Go back to that picture that I tried to paint in the Grand Foyer. The Chinese leader standing behind a lectern with the seal of the president on the front of it. That's a courtesy. It's also a pretty damn good photograph of what Beijing wants the next 50 years to look like. Except it won't be the seal of the president of the United States on the lectern. It'll be the Chinese communist flag. Now, everything that I've talked about here, the cheaper mortgage, the stocked shelves, the phone that sits in your pocket, the fact that nobody in this country goes to prison for what they post about their own government, that rests on the United States and the president of the United States being the one at that lectern. Let me tell you, I believe that we have earned this spot. We have earned the right to be, and the privilege, to be the world's superpower. And you and I are living off the dividend that our parents and our grandparents paid for it. They paid for it with their lives, with our treasure. They paid for it with everything they had. They knew the dangers of communism. They knew the dangers of us being a new United Kingdom. You know what? I was listening to my foreign policy podcast. And one of the experts there, I forget what was, what, I don't know, it was an F-22, F-35, whatever the Brits fly for one of their fighter jets, crashed this week. And the foreign policy expert noted, well, that's bad news for the Burnham government in the United Kingdom because they don't have enough planes to fight a war if they had to defend themselves, and now they're down another one, as if they had any to lose at all. We just don't understand what our lifestyle is like. And I'm not just talking about the commercial goods that we have. I'm talking about the way we live our lives, going about our daily lives the way we want to, ostensibly not being chased by anybody, not being watched by anybody about what we think or what we say or what we write or what we do. You know, when I write on my Substack at heckofajob.com, I never once think about what the government might think about what I write because I don't care. In fact, I hope some of them read what I write because I eviscerate them sometimes. When we talk about being able to go buy gas and I'm bitching about paying $101, I should be thankful that I'm able to do that. I don't like the price. I want it to come down. We've earned our position as the world's superpower. If your parents fought in any of these wars, including the forever wars that everybody bitches about right now, Iraq and Afghanistan, ask them about it. Because we've paid for this position that we now have. History demands that we at least know what it's worth before somebody tries to talk us out of it. Mr. Xi came to Washington for one word, oppose. Let him fly back home without it. Do you understand what it means for our daily lives to be the world's superpower? Tell me whether you think being the world's superpower is worth what it costs, and tell me why. I want to hear it. And if you don't, if you can't get it all in a text message, then email me. Because this is something I feel incredibly strong about. I know what it's like, not because I have, but because I have expats that live there. I know what it's like to live in Europe. I know what it's like to live in the UK. I know what it's like to live, because I have friends that live there now, in Taiwan. I know what it's like to live in South Korea. I know what it's like to live in some of these crap hole countries, because I've gotten fortunate enough through my travels and through my work to know people all over the world, and they all envy us. Everybody looks at, you know, all the great things about London. London's a great city. Living there is different, totally different. We live in an amazing society because of our foreign policy and because of our position as the world's superpower. Now, imagine the Chinese Communist Party being the one that dictates the world order. And imagine what your life would be like under that.
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13: Good Friday afternoon. Highway Drive getting heavier. A couple of problems.
11: Heading out to Aurora, there's a stall eastbound 70 between Havana and Peoria that is in the left lane. Trying to get out into the high country, a problem westbound 70 before Floyd Hill, stall in the left lane. That's about a 15-20 minute delay. I-25 heavier downtown, that northbound drive, 15 minutes, University to Colfax. With traffic, I'm Susan Phelan.
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6: The Cowboys and Ravens still scheduled to play Sunday in Rio, but the NFL and the Players Association continue to monitor the less-than-ideal playing field conditions at Maracana Stadium, where it continues to be done. Both teams will have walkthroughs there tomorrow. LeBron James says his friendship with Tyrese Maxey and the desire to get Joel Embiid an NBA title are what helped him decide to sign with the Sixers. I'm Frank Aaron.
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0: Michael, I just heard that China is sending two pandas to the U.S. Will they be checked for COVID-26?
1: Should be. Better yet, will they be checked for a listening device or a tracker or whatever? Gubin number 4628 checks in and writes, let them have Taiwan and we get Cuba. I get your instinct. You take your neighborhood, we'll take our neighborhood. Everybody just goes home and we all live in, you know, a world that's just, it's just live and let live. Here's the problem. We're already getting Cuba. This administration has had an oil blockade on that island since, what, February? Nobody asked Beijing's permission to do that. You don't pay for something that you're already taking and that nobody's really blocking you. And look at what we'd be paying with. Cuba is roughly 10 million people that are sitting in the dark most of the time on a power grid that collapsed this past spring. Taiwan makes the advanced chip in the phone that you used to send me that text. You'd be trading your phone for the blackout. And you know, one more thing, that deal, you take your side of the world, we take ours. That's exactly the deal that Xi Jinping flew to Washington hoping to get. Don't hand it to him for free. Let me give you a little compare and contrast about, it's easy to talk about gross domestic product, about lifestyle, about all of these things that we have as the world's superpower. But how about a real world example? Put a map in your head for a moment. Start with Mississippi. Mississippi is just under 3 million people. It's about 47,000 square miles of land. You got the cotton fields down in the Delta, the casinos in the Gulf at Biloxi. Mississippi is a state that has real problems, and the people who live there will tell you about every one of them if you ask them. There's an old line that you hear across the South whenever some national ranking comes out and your state lands near the bottom. Thank God for Mississippi. Okay. Now, take your eyes on that map and slide your eyes north. All the way north. Canada. The second biggest country on the planet. You could lay Mississippi down inside Canada more than 70 times and still have some room left over. Canada produces maybe a third of the world's potash, the stuff that's in fertilizer, that feeds our farms, feeds the world's farms. Canada mines about a quarter of the world's uranium. Canada is sitting on one of the four largest proven oil reserves on the planet. It has the third largest forest on the planet. It even has a seat on the G7, the club of all the big industrial democracies. I think it's something around 41, 42 million people live in Canada. That's roughly 14 Mississippi's worth of people. So now let's do some math. 14 Mississippi's of people producing 14 Mississippi's of output, sitting on more than 70 Mississippi's of land with oil and uranium and potash and timber on that land. Each Canadian share comes out dead even with one Mississippian's. So Mississippi could actually say, thank God for Canada. Because what's the point that I'm trying to make? The point that I'm trying to make is simply this. 70 Mississippi's. Because if you looked at Mississippi, or you looked at Canada, and you thought about gross domestic product, production, economic output, Canada is below Mississippi. Now, the Canadians will have an answer for it, trust me. The folks on the left down here would hand you the same answers, gift wrapped. And some of what they say might be true. First, they'll tell you it's the exchange rate. A comparison like this one converts Canadian dollars into American dollars, and the Canadian dollar's been weak. If you strengthen the loonie, their dollar, Canada's number jumps. They're right about that. The IMF's own projection for this year has Canada's figure jumping about 8% to around 60,000, and most of that jump is the currency. So Canada might well climb back past Mississippi next year, but congratulations, you're still 50th. They also tell you that prices are different. The dollar goes a lot further in Jackson than it does in Toronto. That's true. Mississippi is the second cheapest state in the country to live in, but still their GDP is greater than that of Canada. Adjust everybody for what things actually cost, and you have to do it roughly because the American yardstick and the international yardstick aren't built the same way. Do that, and Canada climbs off the very bottom. It lands down in the neighborhood of West Virginia and Arkansas. Now, their best point, they'll say the gross domestic product is not the same as a good life. Because they'll argue, factually, that Canadians live longer than Americans do. Canada's own stats puts their life expectancy at 81.7 years. Ours is 77 and a half. Mississippi sits near the bottom. Too much fried food. Too much fatty food. That's real. I accept that. So give them all three. Give them all three of those things I just talked about. Guess you know what happens? The loudest alarm about all of this comparison of GDP comes out of Canada itself, from Canadians, counting in Canadian dollars. Statistics Canada, their own government's number crunchers, reported in 2024 that real output per person had fallen in five of the previous six quarters. They went back, it was back to about where it was in 2017. They figured the average Canadian was about 7% below where the long-term trend said they should be. That comes to around $4,200 a head in Canadian dollars. Exchange rate doesn't touch that. Then a few years back, the OECD, that keeps score on the world's richest democracy, projected that Canada would have the weakest growth in output per person of any advanced economy through the year 2030. And then dead last again for the three decades after that. And the number two at their own central bank didn't break the glass over swinging the loonie. And as for living longer, good for them. A lot of that gap comes from our side of the ledger. Overdoses, car wrecks, our waistlines. But that's a conversation about us. The question right now is why a country with 70 Mississippis of land produces per person what one Mississippi produces. What happened? This is where I think the real story is. It's the part that makes people uncomfortable on both sides of the border. Output per person is a fraction. What you produce goes on top of the fraction. How many people you have goes on the bottom. So there's two ways to shrink it. You can produce less, or you can add people faster than you add output. Canada did the second one on purpose. In 2023, Canada's population grew by about 1,271,000 some odd people. That's 3.2% in a single year. And that's the fastest growth.

0: per worker. The fraction in Canada went down. The government admits that it went down too fast. Mark Miller cut the country's permanent resident target from 500,000 a year to 395,000. He said the new plan alleviates pressures on housing, infrastructure, and social services. So they admit they can't keep up, which points out, once again, 77 Mississippis to fill up Canada. That's the difference in lifestyle. That's the difference in the economy. That's the difference in what you produce. And that's the difference in being a superpower and not being a superpower.
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0: One Mississippi, two Mississippi, three Mississippi, four Mississippi, five Mississippi, six Mississippi, seven Mississippi, eight Mississippi, nine Mississippi, 10 Mississippi, 11 Mississippi, 12 Mississippi, 13 Mississippi, 14 Mississippi, 15 Mississippi, 16 Mississippi, 17 Mississippi, 18 Mississippi, 19 Mississippi, 20 Mississippi, 21 Mississippi, 22 Mississippi, 23 Mississippi, 24 Mississippi.
1: How close was he to the 30 seconds?
2: Mississippi. He filled up the entire 30, so.
1: Right, but how? So he was off by technically 8, because he got to 28? He got to 22.
2: 22, 23, something
1: yeah,
2: like that.
1: So yeah, so he was off by 6 or 7 seconds.
2: Right, yeah.
1: Yeah. What and what did Dragon say to me during the break?
2: I hadn't even heard that one until I played it here, because I read the transcript. But I had mentioned prior to that to you during the break. During that whole segment, all I'm sitting there thinking is hide and seek as a kid. One Mississippi, two Mississippi, three Mississippi. Yep.
1: And is that the one you used when you're trying to, without seeing a watch or a clock or a timer, that you try to count off seconds? Do you use Mississippi or something else?
2: No, Mississippi. What else do you use?
1: One thousand, two 1,000. Yeah, there's that too. One. Okay. And then those are only two I know. One Mississippi, two Mississippi.
2: I'm curious, 1,000. The text line, 33103, keyword Mike or Michael, do you use something when you count other than Mississippis or 1,000s?
1: Yeah, it's a great question.
2: I'm curious.
1: 33103, keyword Mike or Michael. Get another text. Here we go again. This is from a listener whose twin brother, he says, is very left-leaning and thinks that America should give somebody else a turn at being the superpower. A turn? What? Like we're playing Red Rover at recess, or where it's somebody else's turn to bat, it's somebody else's turn to pitch? What are we talking about? Oh, you've been swinging too long. I want to swing on the swing now. It's your turn. Here's the thing about that line for the swing. There's one kid standing in it. His name is Xi Jinping. And yesterday, standing inside the White House, he called it a race to catch up. That's what they're trying to do, is to catch up and then surpass us. So let me do this. Let me talk to that left-leaning brother using his own language. You probably care about a free press. You care about marching in the street, cussing out the government. You care about workers organizing. You're really all in on gay couples living their lives out in the open, even being able to be married. Every bit of those things live under the rules that this country wrote after World War II. Now, go look at the rules that Beijing writes. But before we do that, go back to the rules we have in this country. And think about yesterday, Netanyahu speaking with the United Nations. I mean, I would guess two-thirds of the members of the United Nations get up and walk out before Benjamin Netanyahu, the Prime Minister of Israel, yeah, those evil Jews, before he could even say a word, they get up and walk out. And I thought, yeah, there go all the communists, there go all the autocrats, there go all the radical Islamists, there go all the people that are terrorizing the entire world. And the free world is the world that sat and listened to Benjamin Netanyahu. So, now with that kind of perspective in mind, if Beijing is the superpower, Beijing gets to write the rules. Ask a reporter from Hong Kong, if you care so much about free press, how's that going for Mr. Li that owned, I forget the name of the newspaper, that's been in prison for the past 20-some years? He's probably going to die there. Because, he dared to oppose the government. Or ask a Uyghur. Yes, ask a Muslim Chinese person, a Uyghur. How are those forced labor camps going for you? How are those forced pregnancies going for you? The superpower writes the rules. Hand somebody else a turn, Xi Jinping, and you'll live under those rules.
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4: Slowdowns in the drive out here, some scattered rain showers as well, depending upon where you're traveling. A problem in the drive on westbound 70 out after Morrison Road. Crash there involving a couple semis that is in the right lane. Westbound 70 heavier over Floyd Hill had a problem just about 90 minutes from Golden up to the Eisenhower Tunnel. On the Metro Highways, we're getting heavier. I-25, I-70, 270, 225. No problems. With traffic, I'm Susan Thielen.
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0: ABC News, I'm Mike Dabusky. A new proposal from Iran to get more oil shipments flowing through the Strait of Hormuz. ABC's Karen Travers at the White House.
1: The foreign minister told a small group of reporters that they had presented a plan through mediators that would reopen the Strait of Hormuz in 7 days. They also said, though, that certain steps have to be agreed to, committed to by the United States to make that happen. Not specific on what this is going to look like, but they pointed back to that memo of understanding from June, which, of course, the president signed with great fanfare. This was a very big deal after weeks of negotiations, only to see that fall apart.
0: China's leader Xi Jinping is on his way back home right now after a 3-day state visit to Washington, D.C. While no substantive policy came of the visit, she says he plans to meet with President Trump twice more before the end of the year. And states of emergency going into effect in New York and New Jersey due to a major nor'easter blowing in. This is ABC News. In New Jersey, Lieutenant Governor Dale Caldwell has resigned after an investigation into alleged sexual harassment of staffers. Governor Mikey Sherrill speaking this afternoon.
2: As a former federal prosecutor, I wanted to make sure everyone was treated fairly and justly. This investigation was thorough and it was impartial.
0: Caldwell denies the allegations. Police are still on the hunt for a gunman who opened fire outside a Houston area high school this morning, killing a student there. Houston Police Chief Noe Diaz.
3: A grandmother shouldn't be on the side of the street here grieving for her child, for her grandchild. The mom is beside herself. It's alarming and it shocks the conscience. And we, as police agencies, work towards keeping this community safe.
0: Authorities say there was never a threat to those inside the school building. And Parisians took to the streets today to welcome Pope Leo on his first official papal visit to France. Mike Dabusky, ABC News.
4: Denver Mayor Mike Johnson shrugged off some of the issues that Waymos have had in the past week, including driving through the South Pearl Street Farmers Market on Sunday.
5: It went and checked out the farmers market and got itself out without injuring anybody. So a little bit like a tourist driver from Texas getting lost, but the benefit is no one got hurt and they got out safely. And so they're still far safer than human drivers.
4: He says while there is no law allowing police to ticket autonomous vehicles for traffic violations, Denver knew there would be a learning curve for the driverless cars. The Broncos are taking on the Los Angeles Rams in Sunday Night Football this weekend. Broncos wide receiver Courtland Sutton is excited to battle Rams defensive backs Trent McDuffie and Jalen Watson.
6: Familiar foes, you know, obviously they're going to be in different jerseys, but familiar guys that I've been playing against Trent for a while now with him being in Kansas City and, you know, getting a chance to go against them in a different uniform. It's going to be good.
4: Rams Broncos kickoff 6:20 p.m. Sunday, and the Rockies are taking on the Chicago White Sox tonight. I'm Rob Dawson.
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8: Trouble out west. Got some slowdowns. Westbound 70 after Morrison Road, a crash there. Going up to the Eisenhower Tunnel at about 90 minutes. And a tough drive on 285 way out west. Northbound 285 shut down near Guanella Pass. That is a crash involving a motorcyclist. And the Metro Highways, it's Friday. Expect a lot of slowdowns to deal with. Some heavier traffic, but no highway crashes. With traffic, I'm Susan Phelan.
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18: Millions on the East Coast brace for a weekend nor'easter.
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21: Ladies and gentlemen, in this corner, from the University of Colorado, 30 years in the ring, fighting for truth, justice, and the American way, Dan Kaplitz.
22: Kim Way, at least for much of our audience this afternoon, our good friends down in Colorado Springs, Pueblo, Southern Colorado, doing just fine right now. There's a band of thunderstorms that starts at about Denver and extends up into Wyoming. So we'll keep you posted on any severe weather for the folks listening on 630 KHW out of Denver and 600 KCOL out of Fort Collins and all surrounding areas. Because up in those areas, and we're doing the show out of Denver today, you're talking right now about... just reading from the warning, line of strong thunderstorms, and extends where I just mentioned. And you know, we're mainly talking, you know, heavy winds, half-inch size hail, and you know, gusty winds that could knock stuff over. So it really looks, if you're looking west, if you're in the area I described and you're looking west, you're probably seeing some pretty scary skies. But at this point, the warnings are limited to what I just mentioned. Could be some isolated flooding. If that intensifies, we'll let you know. Do be careful out there. Obviously, slick roads are tougher roads, even with four-wheel drive and the best tires you could have. 303-713-8255, DAN-57739. And, of course, the other guy or gal may not have that four-wheel drive or good tires or even be paying attention, which is, wow, a topic for another day, except for today, in that almost every day I try to warn people, look both ways when the light turns green. So many people running red lights these days, running red lights, you know, 2 or 3 seconds after the signal changes. I can't tell you how many cases I have in my law practice where people are blowing through reds at full speed, like 5, 6 seconds after the signal changes. I've had a couple of horrific fatal crashes that I've represented the victims on where people blew through the red 10 seconds after the signal changes because, and our newly engaged Zach. Hey, great to see you, Zach.
23: Great to see you.
22: Yeah, thank you, my friend. Thanks for filling in. Of course, the iconic Shannon Scott is off with the CU Buffs to Baylor. Hopefully, they'll right the ship there tomorrow. Looking forward to that. But 303-713-8255, DAN-57739. Lots we want to kick around this afternoon. Maybe nothing as important as trying to get your help on where to find the best Chicago dog in Colorado, because my wife's out of town. My wife's out of town tonight. It's just, you know, me and the, you know, demented, incontinent, aged dogs who are wonderful. We love them like we did the day we got them. But love it better if they went to the bathroom outside. But I know lots of people listening deal with this. Do you have an old dog by chance, Zach?
23: No, not now, but okay. I have in the past, so certainly.
22: You've been through it. Yeah, and listen, you're not going to axe them just because they are having some bladder trouble. But that, yeah, that just comes with age. And so she's out of town tonight, her amazing sister in town, and they are up at the trial prep cabin because I'm not prepping for a trial right now. So it is wide open, and they're up there. So it is my night to eat hot dogs. Have you ever thought about what you would eat? Like if you knew you were going to die tomorrow, what you would eat? Stuff that you normally can't eat because you're not going to die tomorrow, God willing. And, you know, you want to feel good. You want to be healthy. You want to be sharp. So there's plenty of stuff you don't eat or drink tonight. But if you knew you were going to die tomorrow, what would you eat?
23: Man, some world-class barbecue is always the ticket for me. Like some good ribs, some mac and cheese, just comfort food. That's the ticket.
0: Why wouldn't you eat that every night anyway?
23: No kidding, man. I might start.
0: How's that? Yeah, see, I don't know, Zach. I don't know how that's going to hurt you. I'm thinking of, for me, you know, be hot dogs. The favorite food I've ever had in my life was this hot dog from the guy on the corner in Chicago, you know, off of 67th Street. And I can still taste it. And it's not like it was yesterday. Greatest thing ever. And yeah, so I'm looking for the very best Chicago dog. And everybody knows what a Chicago dog is. It's not like a normal hot dog you get here or you cook on the grill on a barbecue. And those are fine, too. But you have to have the steam bun, right? And preferably the steam dog, but the steam bun. And then you have to have no ketchup, of course, mustard, the celery, salt, and relish, and onion, the chopped onion. Yeah. So if anybody knows of a great Chicago dog, tonight is my night. 303-713-8255, DAN-57739. My definition of a wild evening has certainly changed for the better over the years since getting married now, 33 years. So it is a Chicago dog kind of night. And if there's a place that has like really good thin shoestring type fries with it, that's fine too. But the big thing is the dog. And the perfect world would be, have you ever run into one of these places, Zach, where you've got like the perfect Chicago dog? I don't know, even know if you like them, but also a great char-grilled burger. Because if you could have both at the same place, that'd just like being out back, 6640 South Colon. I never knew why people laughed at my address when I would give my address. It never occurred to me till I left Chicago, came to the University of Colorado Boulder, that Colon, the name of my street, many people thought of as a body part. It never popped into my head when I lived on Colon.
23: I'm surprised they have that as a street name.
0: Yeah, and nobody ever even referenced it. I mean, all the years growing up on Colon, there was never one wisecrack, one anything.
23: That's shocking.
0: Yeah, right. And it was spelled K-O-L-I-N, you know, at Chicago, heavy Irish, Polish, Italian influence. But yeah, nobody ever mentioned it, so. Any suggestions on that? I would appreciate it. You can text us, DAN-57739. And of course, 303-713-8255, the number. Zach will be opening up those lines as we keep an eye on the weather. Personally, the other thing, I personally think the most romantic weather out there, maybe put it in a different category. What's the coolest weather out there? But for me, the most romantic weather is thunderstorms, heavy rain. And so I just love this kind of weather. To me, kind of an ideal would be sitting there watching a big storm come in.
23: Oh, yeah. I love just like, having a lazy day inside, watching the storm outside, get a fire going, get cozy. That's the best.
0: Yeah, or a big snowstorm. And fortunately, because of El Nino, we should be looking at a lot of big snowstorms, you know, come this winter. In fact, hearing from my wife who's at the cabin, I mean, you're starting to get some of that cool rainy weather, dustings of snow here or there. So lots to look forward to. And of course, we're going to cover all the stuff in the news as well. I love seeing, and this is not a Catholic thing, even though I'm Catholic, but I love seeing Pope Leo in France right now, because I think just historically, not preaching or anything else, but just historically, undeniably, as you see nations move away from faith, you see things deteriorate. So I'm hoping for the good of Europe that, you know, me as a Christian, of course, I look at all of the great things that happened in Europe as Christianity spread throughout the continent. It's no knock on any other religion. It's just talking historically accurate fact and how, you know, Christianity led to this rapid positive development of civilization. And then what you saw in Europe as it shifted away from Christianity. And again, this is not a reference to Islam or anything else. This is about Christianity. And so, yeah, you've seen Europe deteriorate as it moved away from its Christian faith. And so the Pope in France, hopefully that will help actually build some momentum for a move back toward Christianity that has already begun in certain parts of Europe. So that's good to see. Wondering when the Pope might make it to America and if he'll come to Colorado. So look forward to that. I have to believe that kind of politically, right, because he's an American, that trip's going to have to wait a year or two. 303-713-8255, DAN-57739. Hey, we're going to talk about a real chance for conservatives to rack up some W's in this cycle, which I know seems goofy
22: right? Because you look at all the polling, but you're not seeing polling on the ballot measures. And there's a real chance to win on some of these, all of these big ballot measures. So I want to start devoting a good chunk of time on the show to it, because it is a real chance to win. And election month starts very, very soon. So, and they need your help. I mean, some of these could be real close in the end, and could come down to a relative small group of people doing everything they could to help on the grassroots level. 303-713-8255, DAN-57739. In Arvada, wants to limit where sex offenders can live in the city. Is that a good idea, bad idea? I have to imagine most people think it's a good idea, but is it legal? You're on the Dan Caplis Show.
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8: Colorado took its first loss of the season at Northwestern, falling 41-7 after four turnovers proved too much to overcome. The one bright spot, a 50-yard touchdown from Julian Lewis to Joseph Williams. Now, the Buffs turn the page and get ready for conference play. 2-1 Colorado opens Big 12 play at Baylor, looking to bounce back on the road and get back in the win column. 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
22: Exploding on the Chicago dog topic, so thank you for the gad. I'll get to some of those. If you've never had a Chicago dog, if we're talking about a true Chicago dog, it'll probably be one of the best experiences you've ever had in your life. It's just hard to describe, but it has to be a true Chicago dog. So we won't make the whole show about that, just probably most of it. 303-713-8255, DAN 57739. Now, if you're, let's say Castle Rock North right now, up into Cheyenne, you know, you're probably looking at a line of thunderstorms moving in. Right now, our friends in beautiful Fort Collins, a great KCOL, it looks a little further west, probably to you right now, but heading your direction. Nothing scary or anything, just a, you know, good solid line of thunderstorms. You know, it's coming across the Denver Metro right now, a little broader, a little more intense than predicted. But again, nothing scary, just good to see good old-fashioned thunderstorms. Wasn't that long ago. If you've been here a while, we used to get them pretty much every afternoon. Then they'd clear out and you'd have a beautiful evening. Now, talking about beautiful, I think one of the games of the year in the NFL is going to be Sunday night in Denver. You know, the Rams and the Broncos, and looking at perfect weather come Sunday night in Denver. And I personally believe we're going to see a really outstanding version of this Bronco team on Sunday night. Should be an awesome game. Very important game for both teams, right? 303-713-8255, DAN 57739. I do want to mix in some of the typical garbage from the left. The latest here from Barack Obama, which leads to a kind of a fun, broader topic. Would the world be better off if all of the leaders were women?
9: Even when I was president, I sometimes fantasized about if you put women in charge of every government for like 2 years and then just kind of saw, all right, how are things going? I have a strong belief that things would, they wouldn't be perfect.
10: But they'd be better.
9: But they'd be better.
10: Yeah.
9: I'm confident about that. I really do. So
22: That's just so goofy and shameless. I mean, the starting point is there's a real good chance that America would have had a woman president. She would have been horrible on ideology, nothing to do with sex, but would have had a woman president if Barack Obama did not decide to knock off Hillary Clinton. So what a flippin' phony. You know, it's just like here in Colorado, where you get all the holier-than-thou stuff, you know, from the so enlightened Polises and Bennett and Johnstons and Hickenloopers of the world. Oh, they're so enlightened. They're so DEI. And conservatives are such cavemen. When all these guys have done everything they could to defeat women along the way, right? I mean, you look at Polis. You know, Kerry Kennedy would have likely been the first female governor of Colorado. Again, she would have been bad on policy, but she was going to be the Dem nominee until Polis swamped her with his money, and he won that nomination. So they're just fern bar phonies. That's what all these lefties are, just like Barack Obama there. He did everything in his power to prevent Hillary Clinton from becoming president by knocking her off. She was next in line, right?
0: I'm not saying she would have been a good president, but all of that is just so phony. And you know what we see happen all the time, and I think it accounts for things like Jenna Griswold lying and saying she argued before the U.S. Supreme Court. I think you see these politicians in another context, like Sonny Hostin. We've been talking about that on The View, that big apparent fib she told. I think what happens is they just kind of, they believe they're bulletproof in their own environment electorally, like at the ballot box. And then they kind of get bored. They kind of get bored. And then they just decide to say the wildest things they can imagine because they know there aren't going to be any political consequences, just to try to get their audience to react, get their audience interested. It's a very strange phenomenon. But it starts with all these people feeling that they can just lie at will, because there's not going to be any consequence. Because if you're on the left, the media is almost never going to hold you accountable. And if they do, and we've seen this trick in Colorado, right, with some of the media that's so obviously aligned with the left and an extension of the Democrat Party, if there's a story they just can't ignore, you know, just some flagrant wrongdoing by somebody on the left, what they do to protect the left and protect that candidate is they go out and they do a quick hit one day story. No follow-up, whatever, just so they can check the box, say they did the story. But everybody knows that the subject of the story, unless it's like a murder charge, the subject of the story isn't going to be damaged unless there's follow-up. So if it's a conservative who screws up, then you get a story a day until that conservative, you know, just leaves the face of the earth. If it's a lefty who screws up, you get the one-day check-the-box story. And the story's meant to protect the lefty by getting the story out there, doing it one day, and then letting it drop. So, yeah, that's what you see here in Colorado. 303-713-8255, DAN-57739. Let me get to some of these texts. Somebody sent me a link. Glad it wasn't the other. Dan, this place is authentic Chicago. Can't tell what the link is. Fellow former Southside Pulaskian 79th. Pulaskians, wow, good memories of that intersection. Dan, broker shrimp bowl, Wagyu steak, loaded mashed potatoes, lobster mac and cheese, death by chocolate, that from Alexa, because I threw the question out there. If you knew you were going to die tomorrow, what would you eat tonight? Now, I'm very hopeful I won't die tomorrow, but I know my wife's out of town, so I can eat what I want tonight. That's why I'm looking for a great Chicago dog. I'm with Alexa, though. I would, if I knew that I was going to meet my maker tomorrow, I would probably just eat all the chocolate I could find tonight. Because there's something about chocolate. I love it, but I'd be better sitting down and drinking a bottle of whiskey than sitting down and eating a lot of chocolate. It just, I don't know if it's the sugar or the cocoa or whatever, it just kind of scrambles my brain. Does that ever happen? What scrambles your brain other than alcohol?
23: Oh, that's a good question now.
0: And drugs.
23: I feel like a long day, like a good hard workout or something. Yeah. At the end of the day, if I have like a really long day of work or something, my brain just feels totally fried. Running a Broncos game, stuff like that.
0: Oh, yeah. Now, what makes your brain as sharp as it can be?
23: Oh,
0: like,
23: man.
0: If you find, because one thing that's weird for me, and you know, I just came out of that trial and trial prep and the trial where we're blessed to get that $65 million verdict. For me, when I'm in trial mode, Zach, which means I'm getting 3 to 4 hours of sleep a night at most, I'm never sharper than when I'm in trial mode. Now, you get out of trial mode, you try to do that, and it's like, hey, put the guy in an institution. But for some reason, that makes me sharper for that brief burst.
23: I feel like passion. If it's something you're passionate about, it's easy to lock
0: good
23: in.
0: Good point. And I didn't know where you were going with that. And what food makes you sharpest mentally? And the opposite. You're on the Dan Kaplan Show.
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12: There's a new proposal on the table from Iran having to do with the Strait of Hormuz. ABC's Karen Travers reports from the White House.
13: Well, Iran's foreign minister told journalists this week that his country has presented a plan through mediators that would reopen the Strait of Hormuz in 7 days. The foreign minister didn't spell out the steps the U.S. would have to take, but said they were similar to the memorandum of understanding the U.S. signed in June. That MOU called for an end to the war on all fronts, including a ceasefire in Lebanon, the lifting of the U.S. blockade, and the release of Iranian frozen assets. But that deal, signed with great fanfare by the president, fell apart within weeks.
12: Meanwhile, the Supreme Court ruled today that the Trump administration can use a federal citizenship database to screen for non-citizen voters. The immediate impact of the ruling is unclear, though. States are prohibited by law from purging their voter rolls within 90 days of Election Day. This is ABC News.
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15: Great Cal Pacific Drive this afternoon. There's some wet roads for us, depending upon where you're headed, especially areas out to the west. I-70, C-470, 6th Avenue, that's adding to delays. Crash on westbound 70 after Morrison Road. Couple of semis involved. That is in the right lane. And a problem on northbound Highway 285 is closed at Guanella Pass. Serious crash there involving a motorcycle. Wreck at Hamden and Colorado Boulevard. With traffic, I'm Susan Thielen.
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2: From the Quantum Fiber from AT&T Weather Center.
3: A few thunderstorms Friday evening, then clearing skies down to 53. Mostly sunny, 83 Saturday. Partly sunny, a little windy, and 84 on Sunday. I'm Dave Frazier, Fox 31, Pinpoint Weather.
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7: Do you believe AI is powerful enough to end all of humanity?
8: AI is certainly powerful enough to drive events that, you know, cause a billion deaths. You know, so even though it's pretty hard to get to 100%, there's never been a weapon as powerful as the combination of people with ill intent using the latest AI tools.
0: And listen, I understand Bill Gates' credibility is shot with all that Epstein stuff and some of the, you know, political stuff he's been doing. I get that. But what I'm saying is, from everything I can see, and listen, I'm no expert, like qualified expert. I can tell you I spend a lot of time studying this, what's going on right now with superintelligence. Trump is right. That's a better name. But AI is what we're used to. What's going on with that? I think Gates is absolutely right. Now, I can't sit here and tell you that okay, it's a billion lives that are at risk. I don't have that kind of micro data. But what is so clear right now, is that the revolution has already started. And what is not being talked about enough, in fact, nowhere except on this show, is that the grave risk right now to America is that this is going to create the opening for socialism. Now, in places like Colorado, we're living in a far, far left bubble here in Colorado right now, except for potentially ballot issues, but a far left bubble where socialists are already essentially in control of the Colorado Democratic Party. And you look at a flaming radical socialist like Milot Kyros, who's getting a total pass, just a total pass from the same media that would dice, slice, fillet a Republican for passing gas in an elevator. Total pass. And then you had this socialist who barely raised any money, didn't have much name recognition, and almost beat John Hickenlooper. In fact, if Kyle Clark had allowed her the debate against Hickenlooper she was asking for, she probably beats him. And so here's the danger. What is coming, and way faster, way, way faster than we're realizing right now, what's coming is a whole lot of people out of work because of AI. At the same time that socialism is rising in popularity, which is insane, right? Because it is truly evil. I mean, it's like evil, evil. And it's rising in popularity. So you risk that you're going to have this intersection where you have a whole lot of people who would never, ever in their right mind ever consider anything having to do with socialism, who may be in a very, very desperate situation because of AI just destroying a lot of jobs. And so that is politically what's coming down the pike. Very scary for this country. Forget scary for Republicans. It's scary for this country. And it's going to be a moment of testing, I think, for the country, for the GOP to elevate its game. And then there are going to be so many people, and we've seen it throughout American history, right? We've seen so many people who are willing to set aside their own self-interest to do what's right for this country. And my hope and belief is when we get to that moment, and it's coming soon, where AI is taking away a lot of jobs and people are tempted by the siren song of socialism where, okay, you know, somebody else is going to pay for all your stuff. But these aren't people who just want to sit on the couch and not work. These are people who want to work but can't find work because AI's taking the job. And they're going to be tempted. Okay, hey, I know socialism's evil. I know it's bad in every way. But do I have to vote for candidates who are socialist? Because as hard as I'm trying, I can't find a decent paying job. That's the big risk that's coming at us fast, a lot faster than we realize right now. 303-713-8255, DAN 57739. But tell me, are you hearing that? Are you hearing that from people out there, no matter what your age? Are you just starting to hear more of, oh man, it's a tough job market? Or, oh man, you know, I had hoped to be able to make this lateral and now it's not there. Or, oh man, I'd hoped to be able to get this better job. Now I can't. Are you hearing more of that? Because I am. I mean, we can all sit here and cite employment data and everything else, but just in terms of real world, what you're hearing, and I'm hearing that from a lot of young people, and you weren't hearing that a year or two ago. But you're hearing from a lot of young people, man, it is just a really tough job market. And one of the bellwethers is law school, you know, as job markets, real world. Because, you know, when you're looking at unemployment data and all of that, you can, the way the stats are put together can really be misleading. But real world, you can tell when the job market's getting tough because law schools are inundated. And we're going through a phase right now where, you know, half the country wants to go to law school. And so, yeah, just a lot of signs. 303-713-8255, DAN 57739, as I go back to text. But I would ask you this, because I'm real curious, because I can guarantee you it's happening in our little lives. Are you doing anything right now? Even thinking, but are you doing anything tangible right now in your life, in the life of your family, to adjust to this new AI era, to prepare for what is to come? And the same question would apply if you're sitting there like most of us working people, or if you're a billionaire, or if you're homeless at the moment, that the same profound question applies

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5: Hey, it's Joe Pags coming up. 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
17: From the Quantum Fiber from AT&T Weather Center.
18: A few thunderstorms Friday evening, then clearing skies down to 53. Mostly sunny, 83 Saturday. Partly sunny, a little windy, and 84 on Sunday. I'm Dave Frazier, Fox 31, Pinpoint Weather.
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19: Do
0: AI is powerful enough to end all of humanity?
19: AI is certainly powerful enough to drive events that, you know, cause a billion deaths. You know, so even though it's pretty hard to get to 100%, there's never been a weapon as powerful as the combination of people with ill intent using the latest AI tools.
20: Boy, I don't think there's any doubt about that. I mean, obviously, the nuclear threat is what it is. It can annihilate us all. But when you think of all the different ways evil can use AI, say, to attack this nation, to freeze this nation, so much of our finance, so many financial transactions, et cetera, that they're all digital now, right? I mean, just so many opportunities, whether it's that, whether it's creating more advanced chemical and biological weapons. I mean, this is a threat like we've never faced before. And one thing is for sure, I don't think anybody doubts this who's spent any time thinking about this, is that we are going to see a more dramatic change in a faster period of time in the world in the next 3 years than in all of human history, other than the birth of Christ himself. Nothing will have had more sudden, dramatic, long-term impact on the world in a shorter period of time other than the birth of Christ. That's just the reality of what we're facing right now. So I'm real curious. I'd love to get some calls and text on what, if anything, you are doing to try to prepare for that. I'm not seeing anybody on the face of the earth, including, you know, these tech titans who run these various forms of AI. I'm not saying anybody has all the answers, but I think it would be a big mistake for me, for example, it'd be a big mistake for me to sit here and not be actively thinking about, hey, do we need to make some adjustments? You know, do we need to make some adjustments to protect ourselves on this front? Do we need to make adjustments? Because not everything's negative. The positive potential is enormous. Do we need to make adjustments on this side to take advantage of all the positive upsides that we can see now and that we can anticipate coming? But Zach and I were talking before the break, and I'll get to some text on this as well, about whether you're going to see some really popular talk shows hosted by AI. Now, it could be in the form of a physical robot, but you wouldn't need that. Zach says no and makes a very compelling case that people are going to want that human element. I say absolutely we're going to see that. Now, I think the very best shows are going to be a mix. In fact, Zach, we should, since we can't get a good lefty to host this show with me since Kaplis and Silverman ended, you know, maybe we create an AI lefty, and you have that. You have the human and you have the AI. But here's why I think you're going to see some really popular AI talk shows. Because the simple reality is, listen, I consider myself a reasonably intelligent person. I work really hard to prepare for this show and have for decades. But right now, there's not a living human who can compare with AI in certain respects. Now, there are things AI can't do, right, that humans can't. But in certain respects, there's no human who can compete with the ability of AI to access information quickly. Nobody. And so you get a talk show host, and you just set the program, and then people can call in and they can ask the questions, kind of like a chat box in the form of a talk show host. And a listener, because I think for listeners, I'm a talk radio listener. I listen to lots of shows on lots of stations. And for me, it's always about value added. The most precious thing that I have, other than my faith and my family, the most precious thing I have is not any money I may have. It's my time. And I'm not going to waste a minute of time on a talk show that doesn't add more value in that minute than something else could. And that value can come in different forms, but normally there has to be some pretty good information mixed in there, something that's going to be useful to me, whether I agree with it or not. And then there, you know, you want to have some humor, some entertainment. But can you imagine if that talk show host is AI and in an instant can access, you know, these vast stores of information and put together a logical position? I can just see callers and texters loving that. You know, for example, Zach, a tool I use in my practice, use at trial, et cetera, is I've got this, and we listen, AI doesn't do our legal work ever, never. You know, AI can be used as a preliminary tool, but here's the point. There's a tool out there now, highly sophisticated, where we put in 100,000 documents or so pertaining to a case. And I can be sitting there and things can be bang, bang, bang. And I can just type in, okay, tell me whenever a witness referred to X. And it will instantly scan 100,000 documents and very quickly produce every witness reference and every document and bit of testimony to whatever X is. How long would it take any human to do that?
1: Days.
20: So that's why I think there will be some very popular AI-hosted talk shows. But, hey, we got a lot going on. Jump on any of it, please. Or anything else you want to talk about. 303-713-8255, DAN-57739. You're on the Dan Kaplis Show.
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3: ABC News, I'm Mike Dubusky. There's a new proposal on the table from Iran having to do with the Strait of Hormuz. ABC's Karen Travers reports from the White House.
4: Well, Iran's foreign minister told journalists this week that his country has presented a plan through mediators that would reopen the Strait of Hormuz in 7 days. The foreign minister didn't spell out the steps the U.S. would have to take, but said they were similar to the Memorandum of Understanding the U.S. signed in June. That MOU called for an end to the war on all fronts, including a ceasefire in Lebanon, the lifting of the U.S. blockade, and the release of Iranian frozen assets. But that deal, signed with great fanfare by the president, fell apart within weeks.
3: Meanwhile, the Supreme Court ruled today that the Trump administration can use a federal citizenship database to screen for non-citizen voters. The immediate impact of the ruling is unclear, though. States are prohibited by law from purging their voter rolls within 90 days of Election Day. This is ABC News. Police in Jackson, Mississippi now say Tasia Fortune was killed in an apparent drug dispute before her body was hung from a tree in a staged lynching this summer. Two men are in custody in connection with the incident. A third has a warrant out for his arrest. One CEO is out of a job because of AI technology. ABC's Jim Ryan.
5: Last month, President Trump declared the renaming of Canada's Lake Ontario to Lake America. 2 weeks ago, Jane Smith posted an AI-generated picture of herself and three family members wearing Lake America sweatshirts, not as a political statement.
6: We were kind of poking fun at the fact that one of the Great Lakes' names were getting changed.
5: Smith's employer, Family First Credit Union, didn't get the joke, and she's been fired, telling ABC 12 in Flint, Michigan.
6: The AI can be dangerous in the fact that it can make people think something's real that's not.
5: Jim Ryan, ABC.
3: And U2 celebrating 50 years today, the Irish rock band returning to the school where they grew up. I'm Mike Dubusky, ABC News.
7: A portion of the Colfax bus rapid transit construction will wrap up this weekend. Denver Mayor Mike Johnson acknowledges the project has created some headaches, but wants to get it done.
8: Our priority is to make sure that it's on time, on budget, and that we get out of it what people were committed to, which is faster running buses that are easier to board.
7: The construction will end on Sunday between Colorado Boulevard to Broadway. Johnson encourages people to go back and support the businesses that have struggled during the project. The founder of the Colorado-based band Big Gigantic is teaching Denver students how to DJ.
9: So each song has like a couple cue points usually.
7: Dominic Lally says he helps kids catch the music bug.
9: Well, I hope to just really inspire them, you know. All the best teachers that I've had growing up have all really, at the end of the day, just inspired me to want to work and learn more.
7: Students will get to see Big Gigantic sound check at Red Rocks as part of the Denver Arts and Venues Beyond AXS initiative. Rockies are taking on the Chicago White Sox tonight. I'm Rob Doss.
1: Now, Impact Traffic.
10: Rain showers for the drive, wet roads. We got a lot of slow highways to deal with. One problem, eastbound 70 at Kipling. Police are blocking that left lane. That's eastbound 70 at Kipling back to Denver West. Nearly a 15-minute delay. Both directions of I-25 stacked up downtown in the tech center. Nearly 45 minutes. Had a problem out west. Westbound 70 runs heavy over Floyd Hill. With traffic, I'm Susan Thielen.
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16: Have you heard the news?
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16: Millions on the East Coast brace for a weekend nor'easter.
18: We're going to see water in some of the neighborhoods we typically don't see water in.
19: Ladies and gentlemen, in this corner, from the University of Colorado, 30 years in the ring, fighting for truth, justice, and the American way, Dan Kaplan.
20: Yeah, and the question is the American way facing the gravest threat it has in our lifetime through AI? So not to be alarmist, just to be realistic and not to ignore the phenomenal potential upsides of AI, some that we're experiencing right now. 303-713-8255, the number, DAN 57739. So we're having that conversation. We're talking about where is the best Chicago dog in Colorado, and if you've never had a Chicago dog, you want to work with me to find the best one, because it may be the single best thing you've ever tasted. I was telling Zach, who's kindly doing the show today, and Shannon's off with the CU Buffs traveling to Baylor, that I can still remember the very best thing I've ever tasted in my life from a corner, hot dog cart guy in Chicago, John from Poland, straight from Poland, and barely spoke any English, lived in the basement of a neighbor across the street and just kept his cart in the garage, and just the greatest thing you've ever eaten. But a Chicago dog is different. It's not, and backyard dogs, grilled dogs, all that's great, but a Chicago dog, you got it steamed, you got the steamed bun, you got the chopped onion, you got the relish, you got the celery salt. You have to have the celery salt, never ketchup, only mustard. Poppy seed on the bun as a texture mentioned. So hopefully we can find a great one together. I have not looked before because I'm a very happily married man, but my wife is out of town tonight. And so tonight is my night to get a Chicago dog. So looking for some advice on that. And this AI stuff, Bill Gates, and I understand he's not very credible or popular right now because the Epstein stuff and the COVID stuff and all sorts of other stuff. But I do think he makes a worthy point here.
21: Do you believe AI is powerful enough to end all of humanity?
22: AI is certainly powerful enough to drive events that, cause a billion deaths. So even though it's pretty hard to get to 100%, there's never been a weapon as powerful as the combination of people with ill intent using the latest AI tools.
20: And I think he's absolutely right about that, and we've talked about that some. But question for you on the table is, what, if anything, are you doing in your life, even thinking at this point about how to protect yourself and your family against AI-related threats and how to take advantage of the upsides of AI, which are enormous as well, including in all of our individual jobs? Because I think those of us who are able to employ AI best to maximize our productivity and success in our current jobs are going to obviously have the best chance of keeping those jobs and thriving in those jobs or being prepared for the next version of those jobs. But no question, when he talks about, Gates talks about a billion killed, et cetera, there are a lot of different ways that could happen in theory. I think the far greater threat is, without question, we're going to see a big wipeout of jobs, And then what is the reaction to that societally? Are we going to see violence? But more likely the graver threat to America, and that's why I opened the segment this way, is that it is going to create an opening for socialist that would have been unimaginable before. So at the same time we see socialism rising in America, and look at it, it's taken over the Democratic Party in Colorado. What you're going to have is you're going to have a whole bunch of Americans who hate socialism, hate it, would never consider voting for a socialist. Hardworking people, they want to work. But all of a sudden, they can't work. Their job's taken by AI. So out of desperation, do they turn to socialism just to be able to maintain a quality of life? And we know that won't work long term, right? It's a Ponzi scheme. It's an evil, immoral Ponzi scheme. But that is the intersection that I'm concerned about us approaching. 303-713-8255, DAN 57739. I'll mix calls and text, starting with Ken, who I believe is a real human, not a bot, calling from beautiful Berthoud. How you doing, Ken?
0: Doing very good. Thank you, Dan. I appreciate you taking my call.
20: Yeah, what are you thinking, my friend?
0: You know, I think there are a few things we could look at, because I think when you say the part about the socialism, you know, the potential, I think you're really so right on. And let me explain why. So I've been to my doctor, medical doctor, and eye doctor, and both of them have said they use AI. But both of them said something interesting. First, the medical doctor. He said a lot of the studies over the decades, I don't know about a lot, let's say enough studies over the decades, he said, were geared towards helping pharmaceuticals sell pharmaceuticals. So they're not necessarily factual 100%. They're partially factual. And my eye doctor said the same thing. And he said the problem is AI doesn't know how to discern when something was falsified to help pharmaceuticals. Okay, so it just looks for the information that says, well, here was the study. It doesn't matter that the study was fake.
20: Yeah,
0: AI doesn't know that.
20: Let me mention this to you. And, you know, for example, there's a New York Times piece that I think is worth your time this week. And it's about a guy, young guy, I think he was 37, and he was being placed in hospice. He was going to die from this blood disease. And then they utilized AI in a well-planned way to go out there and to scan an infinite number of combinations of available drugs that might help him. And AI identified one, and the guy's in remission and doing great. So that's just one example. In your example, I sure do appreciate your doctor's point, but AI is reaching the point where AI can account for that limitation and find ways to work around it. I just think that there are going to be tremendous benefits to all of us, Ken, from AI when it comes to healthcare. I mean, we're still going to need human doctors, but a doc in a pocket kind of stuff that's going to operate at a very high level.
0: Now let's agree with that. You know, that's very much so. But let me take another approach if I can. Can I?
20: Oh, anything you want.
0: So this is also factual. So I'm learning AI. My brother told me to get for free.
20: We're losing the connection there, my friend. Let's give it one more shot.
0: Oh, I'm sorry.
20: Not your fault.
0: So, okay, I have five different AIs that I've downloaded, okay? And I wanted to, I see people online say, well, different ones have different benefits. So I tested all five, asking them about an event that occurred when I was growing up. I grew up in Virginia, okay?
20: Yeah.
0: All of them denied it happened, and all of them said, so I asked them about, the news was always that we weren't supposed to eat shellfish for years because the farmers were using DDT. It was going off into the James River and contaminating the shellfish. So we weren't to eat it for X number of years. Well, AI would say, no, that had to do with the ketone spill. And so all five of them denied what I said had happened. So I kept pushing, and I asked all five, are you allowed to lie? And all five said no. And I said, well, you know this event occurred. And all five said yes. And I said, well, why are you denying that it existed? And all five of them sounded like a really true leftist, you know, a politician in circle. And none of them would ever say
20: Oh, so you think it's a political bias? You think it failed to report the story?
0: I don't know. Yeah, I don't know, but I do know it is factual what I was telling you.
20: Yeah.
0: I grew up and lived through it.
20: Yeah, right. Interesting, Ken, and thank you for that. And you're right. Every now and then, AI will get something wrong. What I'm finding over time, and this is one of the reasons why I think it's worthy of all of our time, is that it's getting more and more accurate. And so I don't have an explanation for Ken's experience. And I don't know if Ken was suggesting some kind of political bias within the different AI tools. Now, I don't think that Grok, for example, which is Elon Musk's, is going to have the same political bias as ChatGPT, for example. So I can't explain Ken's individual situation. What I can tell you is, as a matter of practice, never, ever, ever, ever in the law practice do we rely on anything AI. We use it as one of many different types of tools, and then we verify and expand and develop. Radio show prep, I never rely on it as a final source, but I use it in prep as a starting point. And I can tell you, it is really rare that I find AI is just flat wrong on something, and it's getting better all the time. So all I'm saying is I do believe those who say we're going to see more dramatic change in the world over the course of 3 years than we have ever seen in world history, with the exception of the birth of Jesus Christ. I really do believe that. And the question is, what do we need to do to prepare for it? What are the potential upsides, which I think are many? And is it going to lead to this real moment of testing in America where AI wipes out a bunch of jobs at the same time socialism is on the rise? Is that going to be the opening that evil, and it truly is evil, socialism needs? Doesn't need an opening in Colorado. It's already taken over the Democratic Party in Colorado. But if that happens nationwide, then America, as we know it, is done. You're on the Dan Kaplan Show.
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32: When I was president, I sometimes fantasized about if you put women in charge of every government for like 2 years and then just kind of saw, all right, how are things going? I have a strong belief that things would, they wouldn't be perfect.
33: But they'd be better.
32: But they'd be better.
33: Yeah.
32: I'm confident about that. I really do.
20: Such a phony. Such a phony. I mean, this is a guy who did everything in his power to prevent Hillary Clinton from becoming president, right? I mean, it was, quote unquote, her turn when he decided to run in 2008. I mean, they're all so phony, just like, as I said earlier, here in Colorado. You know, whether it's Polis or Bennett or Hickenlooper or Johnston, they're all so enlightened, DEI, this and that. And then what do they do? What do they do? You know, they do everything they can to defeat the women who want their jobs, Democrat women who want their jobs. We would have had the first female governor of Colorado a long time ago in Carrie Kennedy. And, you know, she would have been wrong ideologically, but she would have been a very competent governor. And Polis steamroller with his money. You know, that's what Democrats do. Same thing to people of color. Same thing to people of color. I mean, look at this last cycle. It's a Democrat primary. Hickenlooper is being opposed by a Latina, you know, who is a socialist. And all that Latina needs to win is a televised debate against Hickenlooper. And she had very little money or name recognition, but she was going to win. She came within 5 points. But, hey, you know, Kyle Clark wouldn't give her a debate. She loses by 5 points. I mean, you know, the Democratic Party is so phony. And I never would have believed that as a Democrat when I was a Democrat. Because I was convinced Republicans, oh, they're all about the rich white guys. They don't care about people of color. They don't care about the weak and defenseless. So I never even thought about becoming a Republican. I only became a Republican because I had to. Because the Democratic Party got so whack, so extremist on abortion, and was going south on a bunch of other stuff, but so extremist on abortion, I had no choice. But then once I got into the Republican Party, what I learned is within the Republican Party, there are just as many people or more who care deeply about the disadvantaged, care deeply about people of color. And the difference is the Republican Party actually had policies that helped. And so, yeah, I never would have believed that back in the days when I was a Democrat. But that is the reality of where we are at right now. And so you want to talk about the party that really does want women to be in power? That really does want people of color to be their candidates and win? That is the Republican Party, which is the opposite of the stereotype I had of it when I was a Democrat. And you look at the Democratic Party, whole bunch of white guys trying to hold on to power. And you look at all the different ways the Democratic Party keeps people of color down, starting with killing a whole lot of them, before they're even born. Remember what Justice Ruth Bader Ginsburg said about Roe v. Wade, that her understanding, and I'm paraphrasing, but I think it's real close, you know, her understanding was the purpose of Roe was to limit populations, quote unquote, we don't want too many of. That's not my quote. That was Justice Ginsburg's. And I'm not saying that's what she wanted, but that's what she understood Roe to be about. And then if the Democrats don't kill people of color before they're born, because black people get killed, black children get killed at a 4 or 5 to 1 rate as white children in abortion, and none of them should be killed. If they don't kill them before their birth, they kill many chances after birth. I mean, you look at all the people, you know, middle income and less than middle income, you know, who are stuck in failing government schools because the Democrats oppose school choice, and disproportionately, those are children of color. Yeah, it's stunning to me, just the overtly racist in effect policies of the Democratic Party. But that's why this whole Obama thing is so phony. All righty. Want to get to some text and we'll go back to the phone lines. If you just joined us, we always keep it light on Friday. So we're talking about, is AI going to destroy the world? But more realistically, we're talking about what is undeniably going to be the most rapid, dramatic change in the landscape of the world in the next 3 years than we've ever seen in world history, except for the birth of Christ. And you know, what are you and I doing to prepare for that? And it's all because of AI, right? What are we doing to prepare for the downsides and the potential upsides? Dan says, a texter to DAN 57739, I think the fact that Trump has downplayed the dangers of AI is ignorance on his part. A president with a, quote, high IQ, even if we had one, is not enough to police and provide the guardrails necessary to address the exponential rise of artificial intelligence's capabilities. And then it goes on from there. President's getting a bum rap from you, Texter. The president is doing what presidents do in times of crisis, whether they're Democrat or Republican, and that is you try to stay calm and keep the people calm and confident and optimistic, because you don't want to panic that is going to unnecessarily and prematurely, you know, cause economic issues, cause people to not invest, you know, cause all sorts of societal disruption. So I think the president is being very responsible there. Now, I don't have access to classified information. I don't sleep in the White House at night. I'm not in the Situation Room. I don't know what he's doing behind the scenes, but I'm very, very confident he and his people see the reality even better than I can from the outside, and that they are working furiously, you know, to, for example, repel threats from China, Russia, North Korea, other bad actors who, as we speak, are trying to maximize the destructive capabilities of AI. I have no doubt the Trump administration is trying to prepare for the economic disruption to come. And no doubt that they're trying to, from job loss, and no doubt that they're trying to find ways to maximize the benefits of AI. But what do you want the president to do? Run out and say the sky's falling? What good is that going to do for the nation? Yeah, it's like CNN now. They've got a headlines up about how Trump hosting Xi while China is helping Iran target our troops and ships. Well, wait a second. Of course, you want to keep open lines of communication. You want to have the best relationship possible. You know it from your own life. We all know it. Whenever people oppose to each other, and it can be on any level, whenever they get face to face, there's at least the potential for good things to happen or to soften the negative. No doubt, Xi's evil. Communist Party China's evil. They're our enemy. But we have a better chance to protect ourselves and improve if there's face-to-face communication.
0: In 1986, a man named Scott Macklem was killed in broad daylight. 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
4: ABC News, I'm Dave Packard. Iran's foreign minister told journalists this week that his country has presented a plan through mediators that would reopen the Strait of Hormuz in 7 days. The foreign minister said the plan is that similar to the memorandum of understanding that the U.S. signed in June that fell apart in weeks. Millions bracing for a nor'easter set to bear down on the East Coast, bringing with it heavy rain, strong winds could cause power outages and major flight disruptions. New York City, Mayor Zoran Mamdani posting a social media video.
11: New Yorkers, a nor'easter arrives today. Don't travel if you don't have to.
4: The storm threatening rough surf and beach erosion. President Trump praising his two-day summit with China's President Xi.
12: We've made great strides. Very positive for both countries.
4: Revealing little what was actually said behind closed doors today, President Trump showing Xi the Constitution and the Bill of Rights at a visit to the National Archives. This is ABC News.
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15: Heavy and slow highway is traveling around here. We've had some problems. Eastbound 70 backed up. There's a crash around Holly Monaco. That's in the center lane out past Kawada Boulevard, about a 5-6 minute delay. Crash on westbound 70 at Peoria. That's been cleared off to the shoulder. I-25 downtown at the tech center, real heavy, taking nearly 40 minutes. And big delays out near Buckley. Trouble with traffic lights, Colfax and Airport Boulevard. With traffic, I'm Susan Thielen.
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9: Do you believe AI is powerful enough to end all of humanity?
10: AI is certainly powerful enough to drive events that, you know, cause a billion deaths. You know, so even though it's pretty hard to get to 100%, there's never been a weapon as powerful as the combination of people with ill intent using the latest AI tools.
20: Boy, I don't think there's any doubt about that. Gates not the best messenger, but I think he's right on that last part. So what are you doing, if anything, to prepare for both the downsides and the upsides? 303-713-8255, the number. Want to get to some text, and we'll get back to the phoners. Dan, AI will be blamed for wiping the Epstein files. Dan, perhaps Obama is setting us up for a Michelle presidential run. That would make me puke. You know, I had believed for years she would be the Dem nominee at some point, or to be more precise, that if she chose to run, she would clear the field, be the Dem nominee, and then a very strong chance of becoming president. My view of that has changed completely because of a series of interviews she's given over the last year or so. So I think she was probably actively considering it before and now has written it off, or there's no way she'd be out there given the kind of interviews that she's given, including the ones where she talks about being glad her kids are gone. Dan, I'm guessing Obama would have much rather have had Hillary than Trump, so why do you make things up as if you are the world's best mind reader? We should talk about that part someday. It's a little scary, but no, obviously, Obama decided that he was going to stop Hillary Clinton from becoming president. And he did that by deciding to run against her, even though it was, quote unquote, her turn within the Democratic Party. And so he defeated her in her, quote, prime. So, yeah, total phoniness. And it spins, by the way, if you just joined the show, it spins off of this latest, complete dishonest pandering from Obama at a women's conference.
0: Even when I was president, I sometimes fantasized about if you put women in charge of every government for like 2 years and then just kind of saw, all right, how are things going? I have a strong belief that things would, they wouldn't be perfect.
2: But they'd be better.
0: But they'd be better.
2: Yeah.
0: I'm confident about that. I really do. So,
20: you know, he obviously doesn't believe that. And for the reasons I just mentioned, and he didn't say it back then, it's just gross pandering. And it's also, when you stop and think about it, it's really very sexist. And not even in the most obvious way. The most obvious way it's sexist is he's saying, hey, women are better than men, just categorically at this. But if that's the case, yeah, why did he run against Hillary? But it's more so an insult to women. It's a very sexist insult to women because he says something like that that's obvious pandering, obviously isn't true, which is really insulting his audience. That oh, yeah, you're going to believe this when I say it, is really an insult to the intelligence of his audience. And obviously, the underlying point is bizarre. I mean, because sex doesn't determine anything other than, obviously, you know, your ability to have a child or not have a child and levels of physical strength, etc. So when I say sex doesn't determine anything, I mean in terms of your competence or capability to be the president of the United States or a senator or a congressperson or to do your job great, you know, whatever your job may be. Outside of the sports world, sex is not a determiner. Sports world and, I guess, childbirth. But, yeah, so it's such an ignorant, pandering statement for him to make. It really shows, I think, a sexism on his part, a disrespect for his audience. 303-713-8255, the number. DAN-57739. Much more to say on that, but nobody wants to hear it. Dan, a guy across from Casa Bonita, has great Chicago dogs. Thank you for that. I'm trying to find the best Chicago dog in Colorado because my wife's out of town and I want to eat two or three Chicago dogs tonight. Dan, what about the best Italian beef? That's something I really miss, having not lived in Chicago in a long time. Never could find a good Italian beef here. You are 100% correct about that. But I, as good as they are, I don't crave it the way I crave the Chicago dog. Dan, AI, the main thing is to cancel all the accounts. You can, because when AI rules, you won't be able to close accounts like you can with a living person now. Dan, hackers are learning to use AI and blame AI for breaches. For instance, the Australian Public Health Files aggregate. Do we really believe no private files were breached? Heck no. Dan, if we allow Iran to have a nuclear weapon, they can put a missile or two on a container ship parked just off the coast of the U.S. in international water and set off high-altitude nuke strikes above the U.S., and the resulting EMP would kill off 90% of the American population. Not sure about that number, but your starting point is right on. You cannot allow the worst and most evil terrorists the world has ever known to have nuclear weapons. That's just elemental. The problem is, before Trump, every Republican president and every Democrat president was prepared to allow that to happen. That is an abrogation of their duty. And Trump is finally the one president willing to step up and say, I'll sacrifice my presidency. I'll sacrifice my legacy. I'm going to protect this nation and not let Iran get a nuclear weapon. And I believe that will be his long-term legacy, and future generations, if he succeeds in that, will look back on him far more fondly than they look back on many of the presidents who are considered more popular today. Let's go to Boulder, talk to Kevin.

0: rulings.
1: How?
0: Well, I don't know. I'm just saying.
1: Thank you, Kevin. No, thanks for raising that good question because, well, fascinating. Great question from Kevin. What is the level of U.S. Supreme Court involvement going to be in the coming AI revolution, which has already started? And, you know, I don't see the U.S. Supreme Court having as profound an impact in that area as we've seen in lots of other areas. There are going to be some issues that arise, you know, whether they're intellectual property or that kind of thing. But in terms of the essence of the threat, you know, there are so many upsides to AI, but the essence of the threat, as I see it, well, it would take too long to go through all of them, but we know there's going to be major disruption in our job markets. I think a disruption like we haven't seen since COVID, the difference being it's going to be longer term. And then there's going to be a political intersection as socialists try to use that as their moment to get votes from a lot of desperate people who hate socialism. I don't see the Supreme Court getting into the middle of that. There may be some emergency situations where the Supreme Court has to rule on the breadth and extent of emergency powers, be they exercised by a governor or the president, because you could end up with some emergencies that arise from attacks on our digital financial system, attacks on our grids. So you may get the court getting into some of the emergency power issues. But great question from Kevin. If you've got other thoughts on that, 303-713-8255, DAN-57739. You're on the Dan Caplan Show.
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3: Crash in the drive on eastbound 70 around Holly Monaco. That's been cleared to the shoulder there. Crowded stretching back toward I-25. The drive on I-25 between downtown and the tech center, slow speeds, about 35, 40 minutes. Delays on 270, 225. There's a big problem out near Buckley. It's trouble with traffic lights causing big delays. Airport Boulevard at Colfax. With traffic, I'm Susan Phelan.
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4: Line to jam, Doug goes straight there, but I was sitting here during the break thinking, you know, all these many blissful decades of marriage, I've had very, very few days where I was home alone without my wife. She's visiting her sister right now, and they're up in the trial prep cabin, but I'm not prepping for a trial this week, so I'm home alone. What do you do? I'm trying to find a great Chicago dog so I can go eat that. Let's go to the phone lines. We'll try to get all our callers in quickly. Greg in Louisville, you're on the Dan Kaplan Show. Welcome.
5: Hi, Dan. Hey, let's say, boards of directors and upper management of publicly traded companies are fiduciaries, they're charged with doing what will maximize shareholder value. Mm-hmm. If AI says to lay off 300 people and go to robots, then they're going to be hard-pressed not to do that.
4: Yep. Yep.
5: If that's in the best interest of the company.
4: You're right, 100%. And I'll contrast that with our law firm, you know, where we're blessed with all these great employees, and obviously AI is revolutionizing the practice of law. And you know, I stood up along with our managing partner, John Kellner, I think it was our last Christmas party, And just made the statement, nobody will ever lose their job here because of AI. You know, whether it, you know, costs partners profits or whatever, we will never let a good, hardworking, you know, competent person go because of AI. But you're right. We aren't publicly held. You know, publicly held companies are going to be massive layoffs.
5: Very good. Thank you.
4: Yeah, thank you, man. Appreciate the call. And that just feeds the reality that there is going to be a more rapid change in the landscape of America and the world in the next 3 years than in all of human history, except for that caused by the birth of Christ. And so what are people doing to prepare? Let's go to Warren in Colorado Springs. You're on the Dan Kaplan Show. Welcome.
6: Hello, Dan. Dan, I was born in 1940, so I was 9 years old when the Russians detonated their first atomic bomb. Mm. So I lived the next 42 years of my life during the Cold War until I was 51 when the Soviet Union collapsed. And I just saw something on YouTube that was really enlightening. It's called The True Origins of the Cold War, What the Historians Got Wrong. I highly recommend it to you. Okay. It's not knocking us down, but it's giving you a different insight to the problems when the Russians, economic problems when that got started.
4: You just solved my problem. I just said I've been married 32 plus years, and I can't remember being home alone in the house before. My wife's traveling, so that's what I'm going to do tonight. I'm going to go to YouTube, and I'm going to look that up. What's it called again?
6: It's called The True Origins of the Cold War, What the Historians Got Wrong. Very well done. The guy that edits it or talks about it was a former American Air Force pilot, F-16 pilot, and a real smart guy, real good talker. Really a good, enlightening deal.
4: No, thank you, Warren. And so when Amy calls tonight, hey, what are you doing? You're home alone. Yeah, True Origins of the Cold War. And a Chicago dog. Yeah. I will miss my wife greatly. Dan Granelli's in Castle Rock have authentic Chicago dogs. They also have a Chicago handshake. I have no idea what that is. Did they mean milkshake? Because Chicago milkshakes are special. But Granelli's in Castle Rock, thanks to that. Dan, Broncos are selling the 2-foot hot dog. I've got to tell you, you see that in ballparks and everything. I've never had any interest in the 2-foot-long hot dog because it doesn't look like a good hot dog. I understand the novelty of the 2-footer, but it just doesn't look like a good hot dog.
7: It doesn't. And I will say a Chicago handshake is a shot of Malort followed by a can or bottle of beer.
4: So that's why I don't know it, because I left Chicago when I was 18. Got the golf caddy scholarship, Evans scholarship to the University of Colorado. So, yeah, that's why I would not know it. Dan, the best hot dogs are roasted on a stick over an aspen fire. I could see that with the toasted buns, some mustard. I'm just saying a Chicago dog where it's steamed and the bun's steamed and you got the chopped onion and the relish and the mustard and you got to have the celery salt. That's just a unique experience in all the world. Dan, as for me, retired landlord in the Denver area, pouring rain meant the phone would ring, so it was least romantic. We were talking about what's the most romantic weather as a big thunderstorm moves through Denver. And for me, I think my wife would agree, it's always been a big thunderstorm. Okay, let's get back to, I guess, reality, because I'm not finding a great Chicago dog I'll be able to access easily tonight. So, all right, Raul may solve the problem. You're on the Dan Kaplis Show. Welcome, Raul.
8: Yeah, Kaplis. So, Mr. Single tonight, huh? Life is out of town, yeah?
4: Not single. I'm the most happily married guy in the world. I'm just married.
8: He's looking for something to do, yeah. Hey, I got some girls that are just dying to meet you, Kaplis.
4: Where's that? That line's from a song, isn't it? Rolling Stones. What's that, Raul? Phony name, Raul?
8: But anyway, Dan, I got a place that maybe you might want to try. It's called the Home Team Deli. Mm-hmm. And I tried it a few weeks ago. They have this number 35, the Big Hurt.
4: Big Hurt.
8: You want a beef shot Chicago dog. And yeah, 7-inch natural casing Vienna dog.
4: Nice.
8: Raked through the garden with mustard, relish, tomato, diced onion, celery salt, pickled spear and sport peppers on a poppy bun. I've had a Chicago done in Chicago a long time ago. Yeah. And it was pretty good.
4: Oh, man.
8: This was pretty good. It was pretty good to the real thing, at least from what I had.
4: Raul, appreciate that. We've got a bell now, but it is, if you haven't had one, I'm just saying, I think it's the greatest taste on earth. A true Chicago dog, but got to be steamed. Okay, the bun has to be steamed. The onions, you can't have the long onions. You got to be chopped. And then the tomato's not chopped. It's a tomato slice. Never ketchup, just mustard. You got to have the celery salt. So if you haven't had one, you just got to try one. And I'll go try to find a really good one tonight. I don't know if there's one close to home. Zach, what about the Buffs tomorrow? They going to win at Baylor?
7: I'm feeling pessimistic, Dan. I hope you can make me feel better about it. Mm. But I've got a dubious outlook after that Northwestern game.
4: I am hopeful. I think it's going to be one of the great NFL games of the season, the entire season, Sunday night in Denver. Two great teams, both need it early in the season. It's going to be a beautiful night. Broncos by 3. Enjoy it. And please join us Monday on the Dan Kaplan Show.
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15: ABC News, I'm Dave Packard. Iran's foreign minister told journalists this week that his country has presented a plan through mediators that would reopen the Strait of Hormuz in 7 days. The foreign minister said the plan is that similar to the memorandum of understanding that the U.S. signed in June that fell apart in weeks. Millions bracing for a nor'easter set to bear down on the East Coast, bringing with it heavy rain, strong winds, could cause power outages and major flight disruptions. New York City, Mayor Zoran Mamdani posting a social media video.
16: New Yorkers, a nor'easter arrives today. Don't travel if you don't have to.
15: The storm threatening rough surf and beach erosion. President Trump praising his two-day summit with China's President Xi.
17: We've made great strides, very positive for both countries.
15: Revealing little what was actually said behind closed doors today, President Trump showing Xi the Constitution and the Bill of Rights at a visit to the National Archives. This is ABC News. A top university is apologizing after they were caught swapping out a Latino male student for a black female student in an AI-altered promotional photo. ABC's Andrea Fujihi.
18: The photo, in which AI also changed the appearances of the other two students, was placed on banners around campus to advertise school dining options. The student newspaper first reported AI was used, sparking an uproar. Stanford now acknowledging it did not follow its own AI rules, and both the alteration and lack of disclosure in this case violate that policy. We are working to provide additional training for all staff. All the banners have since been removed.
15: After uproar over the case of Tasia Fortune gripped the internet, Mississippi investigators say they believe the woman was already dead from a drug deal gone bad before she was found hanged in an abandoned tree. Two people have been arrested so far. A third has a warrant out for his arrest. So far, authorities have not been able to answer why the defendants chose to hang Fortune's body. Dave Packer, ABC News.
19: 7 of the 250 Starbucks stores closing nationwide are located in Colorado. The company says the locations aren't meeting the financial requirements needed to stay open, and others aren't giving customers the kind of experience Starbucks wants. Some of the locations are in Colorado Springs, Denver, Grand Junction, Lafayette, and Wheat Ridge. The Broncos are getting ready for a big test on Sunday Night Football as they take on the Los Angeles Rams. Defensive tackle Aaron Donald is back for L.A., and offensive tackle Mike McGlinchey has great respect for him.
20: Aaron is as good of a defensive player as our league has ever seen. I played him, I think, 10 or so times during my career in San Francisco, and he's a guy that you change game plans for. He's a guy that affects the game wherever he is on the field.
19: The Broncos are getting better with the health of their running backs, with R.J. Harvey and J.K. Dobbins full participants in practice on Thursday. Kickoff is at 6:20 p.m. I'm Rob Dawson.
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1: Crash on the highway is still cleaning up. Westbound 70 right near Peoria. Sounds like the right lane blocked again there. Westbound 70 at Peoria. A problem on eastbound 70 at Holly Monaco. Past Cowater Boulevard, Rexford off to the shoulder. I got some slow traffic.